0: This does play a factor.
1: I can't say. Okay.
2: Well, you said there was a meeting, which explained it.
3: Yeah.
1: Okay, so.
2: Hi.
1: All right.
2: I'm one of the good ones. Okay. But
1: you're in my seat.
2: You're in my seat.
1: I wouldn't normally do this.
0: Well, hello there.
1: I'm a good white, but you're in our seat. Instead, we decided, since the theater was basically empty, let's just take the row behind
3: them. Okay.
1: There's nobody in that row behind them. All right, so we take that. But when we get up there, one of the, either my wife or his wife says, well, and now we're right behind the two people. He's like, well, if somebody comes along, we could be kicked out of this seat. Yeah. You know, and it's pretty early now. It's 10 minutes till the movie starts. There's a bunch of previews. Somebody could come. And I was like, sit. Well, apparently, the two that were sitting in what was supposed to be our seats heard that. And they slink over and move to different seats.
2: Oh, to their actual seats, maybe.
1: Yes. Okay. So now the four seats in front of us are empty, but we've already sat down. I've already done the recliner. You know, I'm back. Yeah. I'm comfortable. So we look around at each other. It's like, well, let's just stay here. Okay, we'll stay here. Well, in the meantime, 5 minutes later, now the previews are starting. Two more people come, whites, and they sit in what should have been our seats. All right. So now I got two whites sitting where I should be sitting and four of us whites sitting where. Okay. So it's like, all right, we'll just stay here. Fine. Well, as the movie is starting, now 15 minutes later, because we've been previews and everything, this older couple, whites, come up to us, and they're like, I think you're in our seats.
2: So we're only on our seats, because they're in our seats.
1: Right. So I said, well, they're in our seats, and we took these seats. And the woman to me, the older woman, says, well, there are no seats left. So I look down at the two people in our seats and say, hey, couple of whites, get the hell out of our seats.
2: Yeah, we'll come at each other.
1: I said, hey, Whitey, get out of our seats. And they were like, are we in your seats? I said, you know.
2: Damn well you're in our seats.
0: And they're like, then why weren't you sitting there when we got here?
2: We will get loud to our own ethnicity.
1: Sure did.
2: I knew from the minute though when you walked in, so we had to have a meeting. I was like, yeah, they're black.
1: I didn't say that. I just said
2: that's how all whites handle things like that. We have to, before we engage, we have to have a quick meeting.
1: How can we do this without seeming racist?
0: Excuse me.
1: By rights, these are our seats. And then we all had to get up. Yeah. And then the people behind us like,
2: we're moving.
1: And the movie has started at this point. And the older couple was like, sorry, we're late, but these are our seats. I was like, yeah, I know. So I kicked Whitey and his girlfriend down to where they were supposed to be, which was like the front row.
2: Yeah,
1: they were down there. They obviously wanted a better seat. Then we went to dinner. Here's something else I never do. Went to dinner.
2: A dinner after.
1: And everybody was ordering drinks. And my friend Coop, he got like an old-fashioned, you know, bourbon drink.
2: Yeah.
1: And you know I don't like that. And they had,
2: no.
1: And my wife got something, and his wife got something. And so she looked at me, my wife, and said, you need to get something. You get a mixed drink. Get a drink.
2: Be a man.
1: Be a man. And so I got the cranberry razzmatazz.
2: It's cranberry vodka. A splash of grenadine.
1: And they all looked at me like, what are you getting? I said, I'll have the cranberry razzmatazz with a lime.
2: It comes with a straw that's like loop-de-loop.
1: Yes. So she brings it out, and it is the girliest drink I have ever seen in my life. Mm-hmm. I mean, it's got like whipped cream and it's bedazzled and all sorts of like little glitter on the side of it. And it was in a glass, you know, like shaped like an hourglass. And everybody else had highball glasses with bourbon.
2: Yeah.
1: And then we do a toast. It's like, ugh, this is really. And then
2: here's to living.
0: Cheers.
1: And then I tasted it and I didn't even like it. It wasn't even that. I thought it would be great and it wasn't. And so the waitress said, would you like another cranberry razzmatazz? And I said,
2: one's enough.
1: Floored me, man. I shouldn't even drive home with this thing, you know? And I said,
2: man, this is a shocking night for you.
1: It was stunning. It was to see two passenger and the social reckoning.
2: And then to go to a late dinner. You never do a late dinner. You're always a before dinner.
1: Always. And we went out to dinner after. And we had such a nice time. Am I going to start being mad about town?
0: No. Let's not get crazy.
2: It depends on the racial breakdown. I can't keep doing that.
1: I'm sorry, but I still think we should just be able to go in and get your seat in the theater to sit down.
2: Of course.
1: You know?
2: Of course.
1: Because, look, two people, ethnicity not disclosed, in the wrong seats.
2: Yes.
1: Four of us whites in the wrong seat, two more whites in the wrong, and we're in the wrong seats, all of us. You know? It was better when we just go and get in the seat.
2: Just get there,
1: Just get there and do it, And the previews, God, the movie's supposed to start at like 4:35. It started at 5:05.
2: You know? I was going to say, there's 20 minutes of preview.
0: I never have that problem because I buy my tickets after everybody's already seated and all because I wait till they start to buy my tickets.
1: As you should. I mean, that the previews, are just, it's crazy. Okay, let's play Stairway to Seven. We have a jingle for it, as you could imagine.

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0: 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We have music trivia questions in front of us. I'll give you 7 of them. They will get more and more difficult with each passing question. You have 60 seconds to answer them all, but the clock only runs while you're thinking, not during the actual wording of the question. And remember, there's a bonus prize today if you get to number 4 and answer it correctly.
6: Climb! Climb!

0: Jana is our first player today. Hello, Jana. How you doing?
1: I'm good. Thank you. Hope you are.
0: Doing very well. Thank you. Great to talk to you. Seven in a row right, and you're a winner. They get tougher and tougher. In the Rock and Roll Hall of Fame or not, Jimi Hendrix?
1: Yes.
0: Yes, Jimi Hendrix is in the Rock and Roll Hall of Fame. I'm not the biggest fan.
2: No, no one expects you to be.
0: Not surprised.
2: Not surprised.
3: Yeah. Is it because he's too cool for you?
0: Probably.
2: Without a doubt.
0: I didn't like him setting the guitar on fire. Woodstock.
3: That's scary public stuff.
0: That's yeah. Property. That's fire hazard, too. Step two on the stairway to seven, Jana, and you have 59 seconds to go. Use a T word meaning small or minute to complete the title of this Elton John song. Blank dancer.
1: Tiny?
0: Tiny dancer is correct. Closer, tiny dancer. Never saw Elton John set his guitar on fire, did you?
2: He didn't play guitar.
0: No, he played piano. He never set his piano on fire.
2: No.
3: You should consider it.
2: How was the Elton John show?
4: A lot more fire than I expected.
0: Man, that piano's like kindling.
2: Yeah.
0: Unbelievable. Okay, step three on the stairway to seven. 56 seconds on the clock. We have asked it twice before, and no one has gotten it right yet. Which song went higher on the Billboard Hot 100 chart? Born in the USA by Bruce Springsteen or Born to Be My Baby by Bon Jovi?
1: Oh, Bon Jovi.
0: Bon Jovi's absolutely right. With authority. This song, Born to Be My Baby, went to number three on the Hot 100 chart. Born in the USA went to number nine. Even though I'm sure a lot more people know Born in the USA. You still have 54 seconds on the clock. You're up to step four here, Stairway to Seven. Today, there's an extra prize. If you get this one right, you got the basketball tickets here, Jana. Listen closely. 54 seconds, step four. Use a number to finish the name of the band with the 1985 top 10 hit song, Something About You. The band is named Level Blank. What's the number?
1: I looked it up. 42?
0: Level 42 is correct. There's something about you, baby. We've asked it five times.
3: Thank goodness. Maybe you guys have also gotten lots of messages about this one.
2: Oh, yeah.
0: Yeah.
3: Lots.
2: And I know, this has been bugging me because I know it. I love this song.
0: Great song.
2: Great song. One hit wonder. It's fantastic.
0: Jana finally opened the door to hear the song.
2: I know.
0: Level 42. There was a reason they called it. I can't remember, though. They had a level 42. I think it was from like a space comic book or something. They were into that. You got it, Jana. And you're up to step five now. You got a good prize already. You're going to see the Wolfpack play this weekend. Step five now on the Stairway to Seven. What song charted at number 21 on the Billboard Hot 100 chart in 1979 and became the final Led Zeppelin song to chart in the United States?
1: Fool in the Rain?
0: Fool in the Rain is right. Yeah, I will stand in the rain on the corner. We've asked that one a number of times. Boy! Somebody knows her stuff.
4: It's usually the kiss of death.
2: Right there.
0: Step six on the Stairway to Seven. We've asked this one before as well. 44 seconds on the clock. I like Jana because apparently she does go back and do the homework. Mm-hmm. She's looked some of these up. 44 seconds on the clock. Tom Petty has sung on three top 10 hits on the Billboard Hot 100 chart. Name two of them.
1: Free Falling. Oh my goodness, there's so many. Refugee?
0: Refugee and Free Falling. Incorrect.
3: Oh no.
0: Good guess, though.
2: Great player.
0: Good player, Jana. Thank you. Now you can look those up. You can look that up if you'd like. And we've asked it before. Tom Petty has sung on three top 10 hits on the Billboard Hot 100 chart. Name two of them. And that is the latest.
2: I'll miss Level 42.
0: Oh, me too. That's a great song. I agree with you. And it is a one-hit wonder. Well done, Jana. You cleared some space there today. We'll have new questions here tomorrow. Let's go to Bob next. Hello, Bob. How you doing?
5: Morning, Game P1. Love the show.
0: Thank you very much for listening. We really appreciate it. 60 seconds back on the clock here, and you're at step one on the stairway to seven. What singer with the initials BJ sings the song Only the Good Die Young?
5: Billy Joel.
0: Mr. Billy Joel is correct.
6: Only the good die young. That's what I said.
0: 58 seconds on the clock. Step two on the stairway to seven. Which Boston song was released first? More Than a Feeling or Amanda?
5: More Than a Feeling.
0: By about a decade, More Than a Feeling. 1976. Amanda was 1986. We're up to step three on the stairway to seven. 53 seconds on the clock. Which NFL football team is mentioned in the Hootie and the Blowfish song, Only Want to Be With You? Vikings or Dolphins?
5: Dolphins.
0: Dolphins is correct. He's a Dolphins fan.
6: Sometimes it's crazy, then you wonder why. I'm such a baby cause the Dolphins make me cry. But there's nothing I can do.
0: Darius Rucker's a Dolphins fan.
3: You know, I always thought he was talking about animals until I heard Post Malone's cover and the Cowboys make him cry.
0: Ah,
3: so
0: really?
3: I thought I was like, why are you crying over Dolphins?
0: So he put the Cowboys in there.
2: You thought Darius Rucker was just a very...
3: I just thought he was emotional about Dolphins.
2: I thought the same thing, Rachel.
3: They're majestic creatures.
0: I did too. Yeah. I mean, I heard... On the first run, I heard it on the radio, and I was like, oh, he loves dolphins.
3: He's an animal lover, just like me.
2: You know, and Dan Marino, I believe, is in the video. So that makes sure you're like, oh.
0: Yeah, that's when I got it. I was like, oh, wait a minute. God, if he's crying then, he sure as hell crying.
3: Oh,
2: my
3: God,
0: Great song. Okay, you're up to step four on the stairway to seven. Which NFL football team is mentioned in the Lizzo hit song, Truth Hurts? Cowboys, Vikings, or Dolphins?
5: Vikings
0: is correct.
6: Fresh photos with the bar lighting. No man on the Minnesota Vikings. True hearts needed something more.
0: I believe she's a Viking, so. You're from Minnesota?
2: Was she hooking up with a member of the Vikings?
0: Maybe that's it. I don't know. Good jam.
3: I love this song. I love Lizzo.
2: I told BB Shea earlier, I said, the problem with this song is it's going to be in my head for a week now.
0: Hey.
2: For a week, I'm going to be walking around going, I just took a DNA test. I'm 100% DNA.
3: Tell him you're welcome. You get to have this song in your head.
0: Good stuff. Boy, we're at step five already. Stairway to seven. Two good players already today. What? And you have 46 seconds on the clock. Here's step five. What Cyndi Lauper number one hit song has the same four-letter T word in its title twice?
5: Time After Time.
0: Time After Time is 100% correct.

0: Bob, you may be on your way to being only the second ever winner of this game. We've had one, Hippie Chris. That's it. You're up to step six on the stairway to seven. We have asked this question once before. 43 seconds on the clock. What top five hit is the highest charting single ever on the Billboard Hot 100 chart by Corey Hart?
1: Sunglasses. I wear my sunglasses at night.
0: Sunglasses at night is incorrect. It's trap. It's a trap question.
2: Yes.
0: Big time. Sorry, Bob. No, that's the one, again, probably best known. And that was the guess of the player, I believe it was last week, that said the same thing. Sunglasses at night. You'd think.
3: Trap question.
0: Trap question. Dean's a player. Hello, Dean. How are you?
4: Hey, guys. P1 from the High Country.
0: Wow. We really appreciate you listening. Thank you very much for listening in the High Country. I will say we've had a lot of players climb high here today. Let's see if you can do the same thing. In one of these, here's a hint, in one of these seven, the answer is inside the question. So let that be known to begin with. The answer is inside the question. First question. What band is led by guys with the first name Mick and Keith?
4: The Rolling Stones.
0: The Rolling Stones is right. Play this one today because it's B.B. Shea's favorite. Or one of them.
3: Where's the High Country?
2: That's what we all wanted to know.
3: Yeah.
0: Something personal for me.
3: Okay.
0: And Dean.
3: Yeah. I love the way you were like, yes, thank you. Yes, High Country.
0: Appalachian States. Boom. That's what they call it.
2: Oh,
0: okay. They call it the High Country. When you're up there, they're like, hey, welcome to the High Country. I thought it was about weed.
2: That's what I thought.
3: Yeah, man.
0: No, it's up in the mountains. Yeah. You know, the low country is like down in South Carolina over the beach. So this is the high.
3: Yeah.
0: They talk about it all the time up there. Okay, 58 seconds on the clock. Step two on the Stairway to Seven. Which song was released first? Sweet Emotion by Aerosmith or Sweet Caroline by Neil Diamond?
4: Ooh. Sweet Emotion.
0: Sweet Emotion. Incorrect. Sorry, no. Incorrect on Sweet Emotion. Mm. All right, Dean, sorry about that. We have time at least for one more player because he struck out a little early. Cade is on the line. Hello, Cade. How you doing?
5: Hey, y'all. Let's get it today.
0: Let's do it. Let's see what's happening here. We've got 60 seconds on the clock. Try to make it through all seven here to be a winner. Step one on the Stairway to Seven. R.E.M. has a 1989 hit song. Is it called Sit or Stand?
5: Stand.
0: Stand is correct. Stand in the place
6: where you live. This is what made me an R.E.M. fan.
3: Absolutely.
0: That's when all my friends started to hate me.
3: Yeah. Oh, my God.
0: I love Stand. It's over.
3: They sold out.
0: It's over for R.E.M. 59 seconds on the clock. Which Beatle played guitar and sang backup on the Tom Petty hit song I Won't Back Down? Was it George Harrison or Paul McCartney?
5: Gotta be George Harrison.
0: It is George Harrison. We asked this one last week. Second shot at it. Step three on the Stairway to Seven. Which song was released first? Both are by Rush. Tom Sawyer or Free Will?
5: Free Will by a year.
0: That's exactly right.

0: step four on the stairway to seven. What is the first and only Dolly Parton song to officially surpass 1 billion streams on Spotify, making it only the 20th country song to do that?
1: Gotta be 9 to 5.
0: It is not 9 to 5. Mm. I was surprised by that as well. That question will come back up tomorrow here, or perhaps later in the week. You will hear that again. And that's it. Good game. A lot of high climbers.
2: Oh, yeah. Right?
0: Call from the high country. You always like that. Play again tomorrow here, same time. Have the stats coming up, too, from Rusty, our fact checker. Two guys named Chris Show.
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3: 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Rock 92.
0: I was just reading a message from fact checker Rusty. He says the band name Level 42 comes from the Douglas Adams novel, The Hitchhiker's Guide to the Galaxy. The answer to the question, what is the meaning of life, is 42. And they were fans of that, I guess. And so they made their band Level 42. That's about the, what, sixth time we'd asked that question.
2: Yeah.
0: They got through it today, though. Couple players getting to level six today. The Stairway to Seven stats for the last couple of weeks, or last week, 16 players played last week. Average 2.25 correct answers.
2: Whoa.
0: And that's up a little. 2.25. Total questions asked, 52. Only one All About Care Heating and Air body bag and body bag t-shirt given out. We'll single them out, Brandon, on Monday.
2: Wow.
0: Sorry, Brandon.
2: It's an insult. Sorry, Brandon.
0: Oh, he thought Bob Dylan was dead.
2: Oh, yeah.
8: Oh, yeah.
2: He deserved that
9: one. It's an honest mistake.
0: That's right.
2: No, it's not. You should know that.
0: One player got to level six last week. Nobody made it to level seven. Weary on Friday got to level six.
2: Well, we're starting off the week strong here.
0: 10 previously asked questions were answered last week. 36 unanswered questions remained on the board going into that game. And look at BB Shea's put up her Shea up. Another great win last week. In a game that was written Diet Coke free with no multiple choice questions, G.G. Shea put on a clinic. That's Rusty's writing there. G.G. Shea, little Garrett over there, won 8-2 over player Peter from Newport Richey, earning him an All About Care heating and air body bag t-shirt. He did get body bag. G.G. extends his unbeaten record to 19 wins, 0 losses, with 3 ties. There were 5 NFL questions, 3 Major League Baseball questions, 1 NHL question, and 1 men's college basketball question. Jim Boeheim disparaging Greensboro, North Carolina. He was trying to make amends, though. He was saying Greensboro treated us great, but yes. Too little, too late.
2: Yeah, I can't do that.
0: Too little, too late from him. That's exactly right. So thank you, Rusty. Oh, and Rachel and Biggie continue to underestimate BB Shea's abilities. Both predicted a lower score than he actually got, which was 8.
2: I went higher than I normally do. I gave him a 7.
0: He's starting to really get it. He's starting to really understand, get these sports questions. That's right. I'm trying again to make this week's game harder, but he continues to get through there and best me over and over and over again. Here's a note here. Retail Roundup. Apparently, the hottest toy of the year is something called a butt face. I've not heard of this toy before. I guess people start going for Christmas presents already. Is now the time?
2: It's about that time.
0: Is it time?
2: Let me tell you, it's like, you know, after July 4th, everything Halloween came out.
0: Yeah.
2: It's like as soon as we hit October, now that we're in the Halloween season,
0: all
2: the Christmas stuff is coming out.
0: I guess so.
2: The Christmas flavors. Everything's peppermint mocha now.
8: And, oh, this is great.
2: Yeah.
0: You like a pepper. You like the Christmas stuff.
8: We could skip right over fall, to be honest. I don't care about it.
0: I don't understand this. I don't understand.
2: I'm shocked by
0: it. I like Thanksgiving. I'm such a Thanksgiving fan. Football and food?
8: I mean, I like the football part, but, you know, you got to.
0: The Bills playing on Thanksgiving? Well, now they have a game like the night before, the day after.
2: Yeah.
0: 3 games on Thanksgiving. That Sunday's kind of rough. There's no real football because they all play
2: early. Yeah.
0: You have a Monday night game and all that. This is the most popular toy. Again, it is called the butt face. And here's a commercial for it. It passes gas and everything. I just think it's disgusting.
9: What's that? It's Chester Cheeks, the ultimate butt face prankster. Squeeze, and he lets it rip. He's dropping beats, jiggling cheeks. He's full of gas power pranks up his sleeve. That little fart,
10: Chester,
9: always up to cheeky tricks. Warning, may cause explosive laughter and uncontrollable wiggle dancing. Chester Cheeks. From Buttface by Goliath.
0: I'd rather have the actual Chucky in my house than that doll. I'd rather have this, the maniacal killer Chucky in my house than that doll.
2: I can't believe I'm about to say this, but I stand with you on this one.
0: That is disgusting.
2: I'm looking at what Chester Cheeks looks like right here.
0: It's disgusting.
2: This is terrible.
0: You know, 2 years ago for Christmas, a P1 listener sent me something. I might say a word I don't like here called fart ninjas. And they're still in this room.
2: Yeah.
0: And I opened it because I was like, oh, this is going to be great. And look what came out of that thing. That box is disgusting.
2: Chester Cheeks is horrifying.
0: Yeah, it's awful. It's absolutely awful.
8: And I knew how you were going to feel about this. And I was thinking and brainstorming, how could I spin this to make this a good thing? And how could I disagree with you? I can't. Maybe Gigi can.
0: It's terrible.
2: No, I got nothing for you.
0: Terrible.
2: He even has headphones on.
0: Chester Cheeks.
8: Why?
0: $30. Sold out on Amazon.
2: Yeah, I can't get it.
0: Target and Walmart also have it, or could have it, I guess. It appears to be the impossible to find holiday toy this year. Look how we've fallen since the Cabbage Patch. Look at this. Look how far since the yo-yo, since the Cabbage Patch. Now it's Chester Cheeks.
8: Were you a fan of whoopee cushions?
0: As a 13-year-old, yes.
8: Yes.
0: I was.
8: Okay.
0: I would put them under my sister and my friends and that kind of stuff. But again, that was the time I was watching Faces of Death, too.
2: Yeah.
0: In fact, there was a time I was watching Faces of Death with my best friend, Brian Thomas. We were in about the 7th grade. And I passed gas so loudly and so long that he said, he bowed to me. And I'm ashamed that I did that, though.
2: Wow, Shoney's used to do that to a lot of us.
0: Shoney's. Yeah. I passed gas. It was Brian Thomas and me in his basement. 13-year-old boys, you can imagine.
2: You had a Shoney's breakfast buffet and you'd lay out for the day.
0: Disgusting. And I was just like, and it was just like, and it was probably 20 seconds long. And he was just like, what?
2: Even Chester Cheeks would be like, wow.
0: Yeah, Chester Cheeks.
8: Chester Cheeks would have said, that's disgusting.
0: He would have turned to me and be like, I don't want to be in this house. Get me out
2: I'm
0: of
2: leaving.
0: This. I'm leaving this house. Exactly. I know you've reviewed Child's Play, the Chucky movie.
2: Oh, God, yeah.
0: That's good. I think that's a pretty good movie. How many of those have they done? We're talking about sequels.
2: You know, and they're coming back. They've had shows now with him and everything else. Mm-hmm. They've redone.
0: Yeah.
2: They've done a remake.
0: Yeah.
2: I don't know. I mean, now he has a girlfriend.
0: Oh, Chucky does?
2: Yeah, the Bride of Chucky was one of the sequels.
0: Oh, that's right. That's right.
2: And now it's like the pair of them are giant on Halloween. You see them sold in dolls all the time.
0: Yeah, that's true. Do you think Jason will make a comeback now that Friday the 13th series is going on to Peacock? It's not Jason. It's Mrs. Voorhees, but it's a prequel.
2: Yeah.
0: But he might see a little more Jason this year. I don't know. I read a thing about him. We're getting into horror movies because Biggie's getting ready to do his reviews. With Friday the 13th, they needed a facial shot of Jason in part 3. Now, in part 2, he wore that burlap sack around his head. In part three, they were doing camera testing for the guy who played Richard Brooker, who played Jason. And they said, well, we need a mask on his face. Does anybody have anything? And the cameraman had his hockey mask with his stuff because he was literally playing hockey after filming for the day. And they were doing camera testing. So they said, stick this on him because we know he's going to wear the white mask. So they put it on him, and the director said, we should use this in the actual movie. And that's how the hockey mask
2: came.
0: It wasn't even going to be a thing, and that's how the hockey mask came into play. Isn't that crazy?
2: Yeah.
0: I mean, that's something that you would never expect. Mm-hmm. And then, yeah, it worked. And, I mean, pretty good.
2: Absolutely.
0: Between that and the Michael Myers mask, which we discussed earlier, those are probably the best known. And the Scream mask. Those are the three. Biggie's got a movie called A Quiet Place next. There'll be no clip because there is no talking. I'm very interested to see what you have to say about A Quiet Place. And I'm a little surprised we have not reviewed it yet in all these years. But Biggie will have that review here next. Two Guys Named Chris Show.
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0: We're up to Biggie's 30 days of killer movies. Before we get to it, there's something, Biggie, I think you're gonna like something about this next door. It's tragic, but there's something I think you're going to appreciate. And then, BB Shea, something I know you'll appreciate. Unfortunately, It's happened again. This was in England. Someone entered a tiger enclosure at about 1:35 on Saturday, was attacked by the tiger, and died. He had gotten into the enclosure, grown up, got into the enclosure, died. They will not put the tiger down because they've said the tiger did nothing wrong. The person came in where he wasn't supposed
2: Thank
0: to.
2: Thank you.
0: Yeah. So this is the first thing. Usually when that happens, they say, oh, the tiger now has a taste for blood, so we're going to put the tiger down. Not in this case. No, they are not going
2: Yes,
0: to.
2: Yes, I like that.
0: I do too. The whole thing is tragic, though, because they're saying that did the person that get in had some sort of mental issues? Is that it?
8: The word on the internet is that he was autistic and deaf.
0: Okay.
8: Which, especially depending on the level, he would have had somebody taking care of him.
0: The guy taking care of him.
8: That should have been keeping an eye on him.
0: Yeah.
8: Which, that's what makes this really sad.
0: It is sad.
8: Now, set me up. Yeah. I don't know that that's true, though.
0: No, I'm not setting you up.
2: You set me up.
0: No, I don't want to set
2: me up again.
8: Go, Tiger.
2: No. Son of a bitch, set me up again.
0: No, what the story is, it's unbelievably tragic that the guy got in, but the tiger shouldn't be put down. You know, the tiger should not be put down.
8: I mean, whether the guy was, you know, special needs or not, the tiger, I mean, this person is in the tiger's house.
0: Yeah. I will say this now. Biggie, you weren't in dress rehearsal, but in dress rehearsal, this came up.
2: I'm going to set Biggie up. Biggie's going to go, trust me here, I know Biggie, he's going to go pro tiger, and then I want you, Rachel, to drop in the terms autistic and deaf, and just watch him melt.
8: Sing!
0: Yeah, we worked that to perfection. Yeah. No, in dress rehearsal, I mentioned this, that someone had gotten into the, now I didn't know the person may be autistic and deaf as well, so I said the person had gotten into the tiger enclosure and had been attacked by the tiger and tragically died. And Rachel said, they think he was autistic. And B.B. Shea said, the tiger?
2: Yes. Felt that it was a valid question.
8: Yeah.
2: Needed some clarification.
8: It was a high-pressure social situation. Yes. He didn't know what to do.
2: I
0: don't think the tiger is autistic.
2: I don't know if there's a test for that in the tiger world.
0: I don't think so. I don't think we have that in the animal kingdom. Yeah. I don't know. I don't think they should put the tiger down. I'm with you, even though this is a terrible tragedy.
2: Terrible, yeah.
0: I do think the person looking after this man who got into the tiger enclosure should probably be at the very least questioned about
8: whoever, whoever the caretaker is responsible. I mean, yeah. if he were special needs and to the point where he couldn't make rational decisions, like I shouldn't get into a tiger enclosure, whoever was responsible for him should be in trouble.
0: It does seem, however, that tiger enclosures should be almost impossible to get into.
2: Yeah. That's the thing, too. I do have some questions for, you know, the zoo here.
0: Feels like the fencing and the moat should be like a water or something around where you can't get down there or into the tiger enclosure. I think B.B. Shea will really appreciate this. You know, B.B. Shea and his father travel around the country, and every year they pick a few baseball stadiums to go to. Which ones did you go to this season?
1: We just went to Houston this year.
0: Only Houston? Because he had the surgery. Was it hip replacement?
1: Yeah.
0: But last year you went to like Toronto.
1: Toronto, Detroit, and one more I can't remember.
0: Yeah. And your favorite so far has been
1: Pittsburgh, PNC Park.
0: They say Pittsburgh
2: People
0: is
2: say that's the
1: Incredible
2: best.
1: Incredible place.
0: Now what they do is they fly to a city, get the feel of the city, eat the hot dogs, eat all the food offered at the ballpark. You've been all over the place. Colorado, you went to at one point. How many stadiums you've been to? Half of them yet?
1: No, over half. We have five left, so 20.
0: Only five?
1: 25.
2: Wow.
1: Yeah.
0: How many, what are the ones you haven't been to?
1: Basically everything on the West Coast. And
0: Dodgers?
1: And then what will eventually be Las Vegas. Yeah, Dodgers, Angels, Padres, Giants, Mariners, and the A's.
0: Those are some good stadiums.
1: Yeah.
0: Dodger Stadium's fantastic. I mean, it's 60 years old, but it's beautiful.
1: I'm excited for San Diego.
0: Beautiful stadium.
1: It's an amazing place.
0: I've not been to San Diego. That's a beautiful stadium from what I see on television. So here's, you tell me if these guys have one up to B.B. Shea. It's a father-son. The son is 18. The dad, let me get him exactly right, did this trip himself back when he was in college. And this season, during the summer, the man whose name is Scott Pesch and his 18-year-old son, Ethan, went to every single Major League Baseball stadium, and for each one, they rode their bike to the stadium. So they went from one to the other riding bicycles. They started in March when the season started. They finished in August, and they peeled into every single Major League Baseball stadium, never taking any other transportation except bicycle. That was all they did. The dad, Scott, says the reason we did that, to see this country.
4: This is a beautiful country, and there's beautiful people in it, and that's what I wanted to show my son.
21: Yeah, I actually rode my bike to every Major League Baseball stadium. I didn't drive a car. I didn't fly a plane. I rode my dang bike.
0: That's the son who said, I rode my dang bike. They didn't fly, not like B.B. Shea and his father, wimping out and flying to all these stadiums. They rode their bike. The dad, 32 years ago when he was in college, did the same thing with his buddies, but of course there was no internet social media then, so he didn't chronicle it this time. It was like day 165, we're in Detroit at Comerica Park. Day 190, we're in Miami for a Marlins game. Went through rain. You know, heavy traffic, highways, dead of night, hail, all of it. They just kept bicycling, and they camped out wherever they went.
2: Oh, my God.
0: Now, the 9,563-mile ride across the U.S. and Canada, because they also went to Toronto, raised $1 million for St. Jude's Children's Research Hospital because people would go onto their site and donate. B.B. Shea, your reaction?
1: Performative. Well, yeah.
2: My first thought was they must. Well, the dad, does he have a job?
1: Clearly not.
0: There's a question.
1: Yeah. He bike the entire summer, the MLB season.
0: I know. I was doing the math too. If he did it in college, he was probably 22, and that's 32. So he's my age. You know, he's mid 50s. Yeah. His son is 18, and the son had time off. He could do it. They even, at the end of it, they threw out the first pitch at the Giants game and hit the halfway point in Chicago for Wrigley Field at 5,700 miles. It wrapped up in Miami was the last place they went. Unbelievable.
1: This is cool. It is cool. Yeah. Getting to do stuff like this with your father is cool. The biking is a little much, and the raising money is a little much.
2: Oh, see, I was going to let him slide on the biking with the raising of the money.
0: Yeah.
1: No, it's all performative.
0: And, God, I mean, when I ride a bike for 1 hour, my butt hurts so bad.
2: Yeah.
0: They went 9,500 and something miles. But this is dad and son. Now they're being interviewed. They're in separate places.
21: He's an amazing person, an even better friend, and an even better dad. He's like Superman to me.
4: I love you, Ethan.
21: I'm grateful I was able to do it with you, Dad. It was, man, no words to describe it.
0: Waterworks. Dad and son. You know, I have a son about that.
2: Now that felt performative.
0: Big time.
8: Yeah, is this how a father and son talk to each other?
0: Not no, it's not. No. Okay. No,
2: it's not. Most
8: of this is not how my dad and I speak to each other.
0: Yeah. If I said this to my son, he'd be,
2: what's wrong?
0: No, I'm seeing him this weekend for the Tennessee-Alabama.
2: How many times are you going to have to remind him you're coming before? Remember, I'm coming this weekend.
0: Right.
2: Bro, it's a big game this weekend.
0: Yeah.
2: I know.
0: We're going.
2: I bought tickets.
0: So, I watched the video of them rolling into Miami together. You know, the other thing, the son, who's 19 years old, was wearing flip-flops. And I was like, oh, you get your toe caught in the smoke.
8: That's unsafe bike attire.
0: If I could, I'd say, unsafe bike attire. This is incorrect. And the guy's college buddies, like, met him at a couple of the stadiums. Like, hey, we're here too. They didn't do the biking again, but he did.
2: Yeah.
0: So he's done it twice across the country. Gosh. To do that. It's pretty impressive that they did that, seriously. It is time for Big. This is Biggie's segment. Let's just face it. This is it. So far, Biggie's 30 Nights of Horror have shown us Backrooms, Obsession, Ready or Not 2, Passenger. We only gave Passenger 5 bloody knives.
2: Yeah.
0: I really liked it much more. Oh, by the way, well, you told me, Red Rachel said you were going to watch Passenger. Mm-hmm. How was it? Did you like it?
8: I don't know.
0: What do you mean?
8: So, I was going to watch it with my fiance. He said he had seen the trailer.
0: Yeah.
8: He was excited to see it. So, I was like, all right, let's watch it. Biggie, didn't love it, but we'll be the judge of that.
0: Yeah.
8: And you had said that your daughter said it lets the demon in the house. So I'm prepared for demons, right?
0: Of course, yeah.
8: We put it on. Mm-hmm. We get a little ways in. I'm like, huh, where are the demons? There are no demons. There are 15 minutes left in the movie.
0: Did you watch almost the whole thing?
8: Yeah, I'm like, where are the demons? So it turns out there's also a movie called The Passenger. And that is what I watched.
0: Oh, so the passenger is different than passenger. Because I was going to say, in passenger, you see the demon in about the first 3 minutes.
2: Right there.
0: I mean, yeah. Right up front, like, whoop, there's the demon.
8: I mean, there's a bratty little kid in the passenger, which, you know, bratty kids possibly worse.
0: So you open the door for the bratty kid.
8: Yeah, which is terrifying.
0: And I open the door for the demon, which is tit for tat, equally terrifying.
8: Yeah.
0: Did you like the passenger?
8: No, it was terrible. It was very boring, anticlimactic.
0: Really?
8: It was... basically, there was a bomb that went off at an airport, and this teenager is trying to frame somebody else. It was no demons. No. It wasn't even scary.
0: Oh, Passenger has the demons early, and like I said, I liked it a lot. I would give it. Biggie gave it 5 bloody knives. I would probably give it 7. And my daughter, she has an unnatural fear of somebody being in her back seat.
2: Yeah,
0: so that's why she finds it incredibly scary. And I thought there were some good jump scares in it too. So that's Passenger. He's also done The Wailing. He's done Bride of Frankenstein. Sinners was the last one he did. He gave that 8 bloody knives. By the way, my friend, my big movie buff friend, he liked The Wailing a lot. You only gave that 2 bloody knives.
2: I've gotten some emails saying, oh, I can't believe you didn't.
0: He said it was funny and scary. And
2: I didn't find it either. I found it extensively long and boring.
0: Yeah, it was off my list. And then he told me how
2: good
0: it was. And
2: it's not the subtitles. Quit trying to paint me in that box. We all thought it.
0: Yeah.
2: Come on.
0: We all had
2: that. Yeah. Well, I got one very nice message. Like, I guess because you can't read. Yeah. I sent him back a picture of my finger and said,
8: read this.
2: Read this. Yeah.
0: Speaking of pictures on the internet, a picture of me with my girly drink from Saturday night is up there. That's the cranberry razzmatazz that I had. And so, anyway, if you want to see it, it's up on social media. This week, speaking of social media, Biggie is reviewing A Quiet Place. Pretty big stars in this movie.
2: John Krasinski.
0: Yep.
2: His wife, Emily Blunt.
0: Yes.
2: They are the two biggest stars, pretty much the stars of the whole movie. We don't have a clip because it's A Quiet Place.
0: Barely any talking.
2: In fact, you ready for this?
0: Mm-hmm.
2: 25 lines of dialogue.
0: That's it in the whole movie.
2: That's it. Now, the family in the movie has a deaf daughter, so they speak American Sign Language extensively through the movie.
0: And when they do that, are there words on this? There are,
2: yes. In fact, that became a back and forth.
0: Yeah.
2: Because initially, they were not going to actually subtitle it because they thought the audience would understand
0: what they were saying,
2: even without having to put the subtitles on it. Ultimately, though, they said, we better do it just in case.
0: I think they were right, too. I've seen it, and I won't say my opinion, but I'm glad they put the subtitles up there.
2: Yeah. In fact, John Krasinski initially said no to this movie.
0: Really?
2: Because he was filming the show Jack Ryan.
0: Mm-hmm.
2: And he also said, hey, I'm that funny guy from The Office. I don't do horror movies.
0: Right, yeah.
2: But he read the script. He ended up directing it.
0: That's right.
2: He loved it so much.
0: Yeah.
2: And he even did some of the, for the alien, because the story is aliens come to Earth.
0: Right.
2: They're blind, but they can hear everything.
0: Well, we were talking about alien movies earlier. Somebody said Signs. I'll tell you, A Quiet Place, for if you consider it an alien movie, I guess you do. That's fantastic.
2: Fantastic.
0: Yeah, it's a great movie. Yeah.
2: But that's when he actually played the alien in the motion capture suit for a lot of it.
0: Did he really?
2: Yeah.
0: So he was in it.
2: Yeah.
0: Yeah. Okay. Cool. Yeah.
2: They did so many little things in this movie that I liked that I totally missed until I read some of the fun factoids. In the very beginning of the movie, they're in a grocery store.
0: Mm-hmm.
2: If you watch it closely, none of the potato chips are taken. The rest of the store is pretty much empty.
0: Everyone's they ransacked taking the cans. It, yeah.
2: Because if you pick up the chips, you make noise.
0: Wow. That's so smart.
2: That's tiny little details.
0: That's a great detail.
2: I love.
0: I wonder if anybody really caught that. Well, they're movie factors. I bet some people do notice that.
2: And I was like, man, I actually went back and watched the open again because I was like, I want to see. And they're right. The chips are there.
0: Let me give you this. Completely off topic. Do you know that I think it's a Progressive commercial? It's airing again. I just saw it yesterday where it's like 4 teenagers in a cliched horror movie where they're like, you know, why don't we get in the running car? And they're like, are you crazy? Have you seen this commercial? So at the end, there are 4 of them, I believe, or 5 of them, and they're running around and everything. And at the very end, when they're like showing Progressive on the screen or whatever the subject is, when they run back out, I think there's one fewer. I keep watching it. Yeah, I think one of them. I think one of them has been axed, but I can't tell for sure. I think they've laid that in there.
8: And I think the killer is like, he's mad that he doesn't have to try.
0: It's so easy. Yeah, they show that killer. And he's just like, jeez.
8: He like shrugs.
0: Yeah. So dumb. I think at the very end, it's like an overhead shot and they're running across a field to try to escape him. And I think there's one fewer than the start of the commercial, but I can't prove that. So Knight, okay. What a detail on A Quiet yeah. Place. Wow.
2: Yeah. They hired farmers to grow, local farmers to grow 20 tons of corn
0: mm-hmm.
2: because it is set on a farm.
0: Yep.
2: The movie, because it, of course, has to be quiet the entire time.
0: Yes.
2: This movie actually hurt concession sales at the theater because everyone in the theater watching it mm-hmm. felt the need to be so quiet during the movie
0: yeah.
2: that nobody wanted to open anything they had. So nobody went back out and got drink refills or brought more in. That they think it actually, they did the numbers, and yeah. this movie had unbelievably low concession sales.
0: That's really, that makes sense, doesn't it?
2: Yeah.
0: Because
2: yeah.
0: it is so quiet.
2: Yes.
0: If you make even a peep, it's hurt. Mm-hmm.
2: Yeah, and it does a great job of going back and forth
0: mm-hmm.
2: between where it's like almost the perspective of the daughter who's deaf, where you hear nothing.
0: Yeah.
2: And then just the littlest sound.
0: That's right.
2: I saw this in the theater.
0: Mm-hmm.
2: Loved it.
0: Yeah.
2: And watched it again. I do think it needs, it obviously had a little more in the theater to me,
0: mm-hmm.
2: but still it's just a great movie. I mean, it does have jump scares.
0: It does.
2: It does have everything. And I think the premise is brilliant. I don't care much for the sequel. They've done a part two and a part three now. Didn't care. I reviewed part three.
0: I thought so.
2: Yeah. Not very good.
0: Part two is good, but not as good as part one, like most things.
2: Yeah.
0: It's okay. But the first one, in my opinion, is fantastic.
2: Yes.
0: Yeah, it's so great. Yeah.
2: I gave it 8 Bloody Knives.
0: And you know, okay. I would agree with you. I think 8 Bloody Knives is about right. And I saw it, we saw it in my mother-in-law's suite. So at home.
2: Oh. What? Did you make her leave for the night?
0: Yeah, I was in my mother-in-law's suite watching that because I wanted it to be very quiet and dark. And she was gone. So I watched it up there. Oh, you haven't been to my house
8: yet. I haven't been to your house.
0: I'll show you the mother-in-law.
8: I know there are lots of rooms.
0: I'll kick her right out of there and show her, show you the mm-hmm. mother-in-law suite where I watched it.
2: This is where I'm going to keep Biggie.
0: That's where I'm going to keep Biggie. And it was very effective, even though it wasn't in the theater. 8 Bloody Knives.
2: Really, really good movie.
0: The only others to get 8 are Obsession. So do you like Obsession or Quiet Place better?
2: I'm going to give the I'm going to give the just a little bit of a nudge here to A Quiet Place.
0: Oh, really? Oh,
2: okay. I'd go
0: Obsession. Wow. Yeah. I think Obsession's better.
2: Don't get me wrong, I love Obsession. I think it's hard there because both were different
0: ideas
2: for me.
0: Both yes. great ideas. I agree. And certainly A Quiet Place, I've seen nothing else like it.
2: Yeah.
0: I was very impressed. That's a good review. 8 Bloody Knives for A Quiet Place.
2: Tomorrow we've already sort of previewed if you listened early in the show.
0: Mm.
2: Tomorrow is Aliens.
0: Ah, the sequel. Mm-hmm. Aliens 1986.
2: Yes, and B.B. Shea has already gone on record as saying that there are absolutely no good Alien movies.
5: That is correct.
0: Do you mean in that franchise?
5: That there's no good. No, correct.
0: Period.
5: That franchise.
0: Oh, just
5: yes.
0: that franchise.
5: Because I enjoyed this movie.
0: Yeah.
5: Yeah.
0: Yeah. When's the last time you saw Aliens?
5: It's been a while. It did not leave a big impression on me.
0: You better watch that again now. I ain't going to say nothing until tomorrow. I ain't saying nothing until tomorrow.
5: Nope.
0: But I enjoyed Aliens quite a bit. How can you watch A Quiet Place, Biggie?
2: If you have Paramount Plus, that's where I streamed it.
0: Okay. Paramount Plus is where it is. Get it there. See all his reviews on our social media as well. Big Money Celebrity Birthday Game time now. You call us, 866-470-2GNC. Pick your player. They will try to guess celebrity birthdays. Folks having birthdays either today or this week. We have an athlete, a rock star, a teen idol, a quarterback, and a future presidential candidate, perhaps. That's next. Red Rachel, B.B. Shea, and Biggie will guess how old each person is turning this week. Whoever does best for you makes you a winner. Two Guys Named Chris show.
7: Two Guys Named Chris.
22: You know, I'm no art critic, but I know what I hate. And I don't hate.

0: 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They're on the air, reminding us that we live in the land of the free, thanks to the brave.
1: 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You could be doing worse things. On second thought, no, you couldn't. 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
2: The game is the Big Money Celebrity Birthday Game. You can have Red Rachel play for you. You can have BB Shea play for you. Or you can have Biggie play for you. They will try to guess how old certain celebrities are turning either today or this week. If they were within, let's say, 5 years, that's 5 points. Into the game, we had the points. Low score wins. Justin gets to go first. Justin, do you want BB Shea, Biggie, or Red Rachel?
3: I'll take BB Shea.
2: BB Shea, fine player. The reason we don't let you play is because it's so easy to look up these ages on your device. Chad, you can have Red Rachel or Biggie. Who you got?
4: Give me the death-hating, handicap-hating Biggie.
2: Okay. Biggie is the choice.
5: Easy now.
2: Biggie is the choice today. And Zach, Red Rachel will play for you.
6: Sounds good.
2: She's been a fine player. We have a chance for you to be a winner now. Five celebrities, including, and I mentioned this earlier, possible future presidential candidate, the governor of the great state of California.
7: Boo. Boo.
2: Gavin Newsom. We have a clip.
7: Boo.
8: But there's one thing in closing that we have in common is neither of us will be the nominee for our party in 2024.
2: That's when he was debating Ron DeSantis from Florida, because DeSantis kept saying, oh, he's going to run, and he didn't. And he says if, what's her name, runs again, Kamala Harris, he won't run this time. But I think she won't. I think he will.
9: He wants it so bad. Why doesn't he just run?
2: To me, he looks the part. He looks like a president.
9: See, that's what, we talk about rage baiting. I love to rage bait my parents and say that I think that he's hot.
7: Boo.
2: Gavin Newsom has built a career in California politics. Successful businessman in San Francisco. Was the mayor of San Francisco. I didn't know that. He was mayor of San Francisco.
7: You want me to believe all this?
2: He was the lieutenant governor and now has been the governor for some years. He has been a prominent national Democratic figure on climate change, health care, gun laws. His administration has enacted major changes in housing policy, education, health care in California. He is a left winger, and I think if I was a Democrat, I'd want him to be the nominee. I think he comes across as very presidential, not knowing anything about his politics, really, to be honest with you.
9: I think he has a good shot at winning compared to Kamala Harris. So
2: I
9: if
2: do
9: you're
2: too.
9: A Democrat
2: yeah.
9: and
2: oh,
9: you
2: I
9: want
2: agree.
9: Somebody that could win,
2: oh, yeah.
9: you should go for
2: I
9: him.
2: I think she's got zero chance.
9: Yeah. No, I don't. I totally agree.
2: But I don't know how far left he is. Pretty far left. Pretty far left. Okay. I don't know how far left you can go and win the presidency in this country.
7: He'll redirect.
2: He'll have to, I think.
7: He'll move more middle.
9: That's what they all do.
2: I think. Yeah. Well, I mean, I thought Trump, the first time he ran, because he was talking a lot of rhetoric, and then I thought, well, when he becomes president, he'll just settle that.
7: He never did, man. Yeah.
2: He never did. Okay, Gavin Newsom, BB Shea, how old is he today?
5: I don't know anything about him. I just said milestone 50.
2: Milestone 50, says BB Shea. Biggie.
10: 666 years old.
2: I'll have to do a little math on that.
10: I said he was 66 years old.
2: Whoa, you Ooh. Said 66 and Baby Shay said 50. What about you, Red Rachel?
9: I said 55.
2: He's 59.
7: Ooh.
2: 59 for Gavin.
7: I thought he was older.
2: I would have thought younger. I would have been with BB Shea.
7: Really?
2: To me. He looks young to me. Yeah. I know nothing really about him except, well, he was mayor for 8 years in San Francisco. He's been governor since 2019.
7: Yeah.
2: So that's 7 years. So
7: maybe I just feel like I've heard about him for a long time.
2: Yeah. He's been governor for a while. I guess he's done being governor because you get two terms, I suppose.
7: Yeah.
2: So he's done being governor.
9: I could be wrong. So don't be mad at me if I'm wrong. I'm pretty sure he used to be in a relationship with the woman that ended up getting engaged to Donald Trump Jr. and then they've broken off.
2: Is that right?
9: I think
2: that Kimberly Guilfoyle?
9: Kimberly Guilfoyle. I thought that they used to be married.
2: They definitely.

0: I think they used to be an item, at least.
1: Yeah.
0: I think you're right.
2: Yeah.
0: That triggers a memory.
2: I think they at least dated, and she's in all kinds of trouble right now.
1: Oh, yeah, Guilfoyle? She is.
2: Yeah.
0: I know nothing about her.
2: She's our ambassador to Greece.
0: Oh, yeah. Yeah, I
2: did
0: know that.
2: But apparently, she's working some side hustles over there, including telling one guy, like, hey, pay off my credit card debt.
0: Oh, really?
2: I'll help you get some things done.
0: Maybe, Shay, do you admire the hustle?
2: Of course.
0: Yeah. Yeah. That's the way it's done. 4 points for Red Rachel. She has the lead. Biggie has 7. BB Shea has 9. Could have a high-scoring game here. Former NFL quarterback, Mr. Brett Favre, explaining the nickel defense.
3: I think we're in my second year in Green Bay. We had drafted Ty Detmer, who's a good friend of mine. And I would always sit in these meetings, and I'm the starting quarterback, you know, and Holmgren would be up there, and he'd say, all right, look, guys, hey, nickel defense is in, and we're going to do this. We're going to attack it that way. And I'd always be sitting there going, I hear this nickel defense all the time, but I'm not real sure what it is. Then they'd throw me for a loop and say, no, you know, the long yardage situation, dime comes in. I'm dime. What the hell is dime? I'm the starter, you know. Ty Detmer was over there, you know. And so after about our second year, I said, Ty, I got to ask you a question. He says, what's that? And I said, what's the nickel defense? He gets real quiet. He says, are you serious? I said, yeah, I'm serious. He says, well, they basically take out a linebacker and bring in a DB. I said, that's it? He said, that's it. I said, who gives a
0: shit? He's right.
2: Yeah.
0: I always remember it that way, too. When they'll say that, they're nickel, I'll be like, oh, yeah.
2: Yeah.
0: Who gives a... That's why I was like, they're nickel, even. Who gives a crap? He's Super Bowl champ once. 3 consecutive NFL MVP awards. Bunch of Pro Bowls. Known for being tough and taking chances, throwing some interceptions, trying to squeeze the ball in through a tight window. Great quarterback. I didn't like him when he played because I didn't like the Packers, but I do like him now. I think he's pretty cool.
2: May or may not have sent a junk pick.
0: Big time. Yeah, didn't like that.
4: He's in a lot of trouble.
2: Yeah, may or may not have scammed some schools or something.
0: Yeah, didn't like that. He had some swagger on the field, that's for sure. Had a little bit of a drug issue, too, like on Oxy or something. Remember he said he would take painkillers, and he was hooked on them so much, he threw up one time on, like, the bathroom floor and picked through to get the painkiller back.
2: God.
0: Justin. Whew, you know you've got a problem then. Brett Favre, BB Shea, you're trailing by 5 points.
4: 62.
0: Biggie, you're down by 3 points.
2: 55.
0: Red Rachel.
1: I said milestone 60.
0: 67 today.
4: Ooh, Brett 67. Favre?
0: I'm sorry. 57.
4: Okay.
0: Apologies. Wow. Apologies.
4: Thank
0: I'm
4: you.
0: Sorry.
4: My God.
0: I'm sorry. 57. Red Rachel has 7 points. Biggie has 9. BB Shea has 14. Still anybody's game. A man Biggie has urinated next to. Mario Lopez. When I wake up in the you should have an advantage here, Biggie. You've seen his junk after all.
1: Yeah. It's a great way to tell somebody dates.
0: Yeah. You count the rings.
2: Yeah. Pretty nice.
0: Lopez became famous as AC Slater on Saved by the Bell. Then he got into hosting Extra and Access Hollywood. He's also hosted America's Best Dance Crew and appeared on Broadway a number of times. Dancing with the Stars, he's been a competitor. The AC Slater. I think I told you recently that he always sat in a chair on Saved by the Bell. He'd come in and take the chair and turn the back around where his chest was against the back of the chair, you know. So if you pull an AC Slater, you take a dump by doing that on the toilet. So the tank is up your chair. Call it a Slater. For fun.
2: You're more apt to fall asleep, though, because you lay your head down.
0: Yeah, you can. I'm a big Saved by the Bell man. I watched it like everybody else in their mid to late 30s.
2: We lost Mr. Belding.
0: Yeah, last week.
2: Yeah. I thought he was already dead.
0: Did you?
2: Yeah.
0: I knew he had some health issues. I think it was Parkinson's that took him. He was in his mid 70s, I think. Mario Lopez, actor and TV host. BB Shea, you're still in this game. You're down by 7.
4: Milestone 50.
0: 50, he says. Biggie.
2: 50.
0: 50, says Biggie. Red Rachel.
1: Oh, I said 49.
0: He's 53 today. 53 for Mario Lopez. Boy, this is getting close now. Red Rachel has 11 points. Biggie has 12. BB Shea has 17. NASCAR superstar Dale Earnhardt Jr. with an amusing anecdote.
5: So we're out on the beach, all right? Isla and Amy are down by the water, and Amy acts like she steps on something. I'm watching. I'm having a 55. And so Amy comes hobbling out of the beach up to the umbrella, and she's like, I got stung by a jellyfish. She's in pain. She was in bad pain, and she said, do you think that'll work if you TT'd on it?
6: Oh, God.
5: Yeah. So right there in the middle of the, we got, there's people on the beach, right? There's probably a little family about 15 foot to our right, and there's a couple about 10 and 20 foot to our left, and down the beach there's more people, but not right on top of us, right? But close. So we kind of maneuver a lot of our stuff. We're not in their line of sight. And her words, I quote, saved her life. And she said it worked immediately. Her words, quote, saved her life.
7: He urinated on the woman. We saw this on Friends years earlier. I've heard it doesn't work at all.
1: I heard you're not supposed to do it, and it could make it worse.
7: Yeah, I've heard that same thing. He did it, she said, saved my life. NASCAR, two-time Daytona 500 champion, back-to-back Busch Series champion, member of the NASCAR Hall of Fame, most popular driver 15 consecutive times, Dale Earnhardt Jr.
2: At his height, it was unreal.
8: The most overrated race car driver of all time.
7: Whoa, whoa.
8: He never lived up to the hype that was surrounded him.
2: I'm a fan. I like the man. A lot of that hype was not, you know, the fans put that on him. That was not a self-imposed hype.
8: Well, hype really is. You're right. It is. But he's overrated.
7: Two-time Daytona 500 champ.
2: Yeah, I don't think he's overrated.
7: Well, did he ever win the points championship?
2: No, he never did.
7: Well, I would have thought he would. I do think he's over. I mean, he's overcovered. You know, he's the name. It's the name.
2: The name, without a doubt. His father, to try to live up to that. Yeah. And, I mean, he was a good race car driver, though. Yeah. I mean, winning the Daytona 500 twice is big. And, you know, the Hall of Fame at this point, they're putting in a lot of people, so it's not shocking that he's in. But, I mean, he was always a good race car driver.
7: Good race car driver. You wouldn't say great?
2: I don't think he'd even call himself one of the greats.
7: Popular race car driver.
8: What if the Daytona 500 is not it's just a race.
7: It's only one, but it's a race. I mean, it alluded his father to right at the end.
8: It's a race.
1: Isn't that all they do, though, is race?
7: Well, it's all they do is race, and that's the Super Bowl. But to me, winning the points championship is a bigger accomplishment.
8: 100%.
7: And his father won like seven of those. And of course, Richard Petty won eight. And I mean, who is it? Jimmy Johnson.
2: Won
7: eight,
2: seven. Yeah.
7: So he never won. I agree with you. That's, but the Daytona 500 is like the biggest race, you know, and he did win it twice.
2: He won a lot of races, too. I mean, he did. He struggled for some years.
7: Yeah.
2: But he did win a lot of races, but I don't think he would call himself, you know, a great. He was very realistic about his racing career.
7: Well, he's right. I think BB Shea. He's probably overcovered just because of his name.
2: Yes.
7: I mean, if his name were Bob Smith, we wouldn't even be talking about.
2: Well, minute, you know, when his father died, the fandom immediately moved to him.
7: Yeah. Well, I think, and then we expected him to be exactly what his father was.
2: Of course,
7: he couldn't be. All right. How old is he today, BB Shea?
4: 49.
7: You are trailing this game by 6 points, Biggie.
2: I kept milestone 50.
7: And you are trailing this game by just 1 point, Red Rachel.
1: I thought he was older. I said 54.
7: He's 52 today, so the game remains very close. Red Rachel, 13 points. Biggie, 14 points. BB Shea, 20 points. One celebrity left. David Lee Roth. Diamond Dave. Front man for a band called Van Halen. For a time. High energy personality, distinctive voice. Left Van Halen, left that open for Sammy Hagar. Most think it was better with Mr. Roth. Probably true.
2: Although I did like and enjoy some Van Hagar songs.
7: I agree. I'm with you. I bet some think it's better with Sammy Hagar. Most say David Lee Roth. Then he went out on his own.
2: Hell yeah.
7: not as successful as solo group.
6: Is this the one that has the skibbity dibbity dibbity?
7: Yeah, I like that for you. Yeah, yeah. The California girls, too.
6: Yeah.
7: When youthful bats away, what would they do with that, dude? What would they say about me?
1: Ready? This is somebody's favorite song.
7: Oh, yeah.
6: Oh, yeah, yeah.
9: Life goes on without me, because
7: that's an old school song, too. That's a remake, man. All right, David Lee Roth for the game. BB Shea, you're going to have to get it right in hope here. Down by 7 points. What are your thoughts?
6: 73.
7: Biggie, you're down by one.
6: Said a little older, 76.
7: Red Rachel, you have the lead.
1: Jeez, I said 80.
7: Ooh, 72 today. Biggie gets the win. Thanks to D.L. Roth.
6: That's right.
7: Wow. I'm surprised. 18 for Biggie, 21 for Rachel and BB Shea. Oh, Rachel.
1: They're all old to me, man.
7: Don't ever say that again.
6: And it's going to be a long day for BB Shea.
10: Oh, they're coming for me.
6: Oh, the Dale Jr.
10: The Dale Jr. fans are going to come for
7: me. Oh, God. Yeah,
10: you know, there's a good chance you're hit by Illumina later.
7: That's so true.
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7: We're sitting here talking about the Earnhardt family because today was Dale Earnhardt Jr.'s birthday. Little known fact, you've told us a couple of times. Red Rachel here was born on the day Dale Earnhardt Sr. died, so 25 years ago. February, mm-hmm. Daytona 500, of course. February 17th, is that right?
1: You're close, the 18th.
7: 18th. February 18th, 2001.
1: Yep.
7: 2001, February 18th, you were born. So the little bit of a joke here is that she's reincarnated from Dale Earnhardt. What time were you born?
1: I don't know.
7: Huh? You don't know what time you were born?
1: How do you know what time you were born?
7: I was born at 2:22 p.m.
1: How do you know that?
7: Because my mother told me I was born at 2:22 p.m.
1: Oh, I know. Listen.
7: My mother, when she was giving birth to me, they said, the nurse came in smoking a cigarette.
6: Yep.
7: Put it out in the bedpan, I imagine. And said, she looked at the clock and said, you'll be born before the shift changes. And my mother said, what time does the shift change? And the nurse said 3 o'clock, and I was born at 2:22 Easter Sunday, which I thought made me really special and still do.
1: Yeah.
6: Man, you have totally not embraced maybe the possibility of your calling to the Lord.
7: Well,
1: he did try to go.
6: He's trying.
1: He tried
7: twice to go to church.
6: That's right.
7: It's too rainy this weekend. I just couldn't do it. It's too rainy. What time are you born, BB Shea?
6: 11:15, August 15th, hottest day of the year.
7: Hottest day of the year. Yep. And you don't know what time you were born.
1: I mean, I don't remember, so.
7: You never grasp onto these things.
1: And then for years, I didn't have a birth certificate. I had to go out and find, I had to get another one.
7: Wow. This would make my wife's head explode.
6: Oh, yeah.
7: She hates that.
1: I'm so sure that one of the schools I went to lost my birth certificate.
7: Did I tell you about my wife's grandmother? Okay, my wife's grandmother was born every year of her life. She was born on January 1st, so she was like a New Year baby. Mm-hmm. Okay, I'm not sure exactly the year, but you know, in the 30s, and so it's January 1st, like 1935. And so every year they take her out for her birthday. Oh, it's a New Year baby, and she loved it. She really latched onto that. Well, when she died at age 80 something, we were going through her things, and they found her birth certificate. And she was born on December 31st. So she liked being like the New Year baby. So the speculation is, oh, she just fudged.
6: She moved it a day.
7: But what drives my wife crazy is not only do you have the day wrong because it's January 1st, the month is wrong and the year is wrong. You
1: know,
7: they said December 31st, 1934. Yeah. She's born on January, she says January 1st, 1935. And my wife cannot.
6: No.
7: She's in therapy.
6: Still.
1: I love that.
7: I bet they did it for tax purposes. I bet.
6: I wonder, yeah.
7: Is it better to be born? It's better to be born. She really embraced the whole, like, everybody made a big deal. Oh, happy new year, happy birthday.
6: She might have just liked that.
7: I think that was it. And she really ate it up, according to my wife. And so when we found the birth certificate.
6: Her birthday was a bit performative.
7: You know what I'm saying? It's on her headstone wrong. I mean, it was 2 weeks after, you know, her funeral that we started going through all her stuff and everything. And somebody found it and said, the birth certificate is right.
1: That's awesome. You get to lie to everybody your whole life, and they totally believe you.
7: She did. She lied to everybody her whole life. A dream.
1: I'm going to start doing that.
7: An absolute dream. Yeah. Well, you've done the whole Dale Earnhardt thing. You can say, you can make up what time you were born. You don't even know
1: what
7: time
1: you were born. Yeah, just make it up.
7: This date in history, 39 years ago today, I think we had some NXS earlier. This song was released. The album's called Kick, 39 years ago today, 1987.
6: Great album.
7: Absolutely. Devil Inside, Need You Tonight, New Sensation. This is my favorite, NXS. Great song. I'm a huge fan. So sad that Michael Hutchins died way too young.
6: Very young.
7: Way too young. 29 years ago today, 10 years later, talk about sad, we lost John Denver. Experimental aircraft. He was flying. He was piloting. It crashed in the Pacific.
6: I always think of his death as just an odd one. Because it was like a glider, I believe.
7: Yeah, it was hardly an aircraft at all. I think he'd built it.
6: Yeah.
7: And I remember I've read this about him. Whatever could have rescued him, the brake or the eject seat, was difficult to reach. It was like behind his head. Oh. And he couldn't get to it when he started having trouble. And he had finished for the day, and he said, let me take it out one more round, you know, just to go out over the ocean and come back. It was an experimental thing. Also, graphic here, he was decapitated. Yeah, I don't think they ever found his head. Dark and dusty. And he was such a great artist, too.
1: Terrible.
7: Yeah, it really is. I hate to sit here and talk about all this death here. 14 years ago today, Oscar for Best Picture, the movie was released, Argo. You're not a fan, are you, BB Show?
19: No.
7: How do you not like
19: that? Very overrated to me.
6: I think that's a great movie.
7: I love that movie. You don't like Argo?
19: I don't, no.
7: You don't like Argo?
6: What don't you like about it?
19: I don't know. It was just really boring to me. That maybe I should rewatch it.
7: That's Ben Affleck.
19: It is, yes.
7: Is that the one where you see his penis?
19: No, that's Gone Girl.
7: Yeah, different movie. Yeah.
1: He should show his penis in more movies, don't you think?
19: It would have been very awkward if he showed his penis in Argo.
7: True, he was trying to get hostages out of Iran.
19: Yeah.
7: Hey, take a look at this.
6: Look over here. That's how he distracted the kidnappers.
7: In Iran?
6: Look how big it is.
7: Yeah.
6: And just hung it over the balcony. Look at this nuke.
1: See, then it would have been an exciting movie.
7: Yeah.
20: We have to make a break. He's a gay outside with his dick out.
6: What?
20: Yeah, come here. Look, the guy is saving the decal.
7: Hostages are running for the plane.
6: Yeah.
7: He's got a dangling about him. I'll do this for as long as I can. Get out of here. Yeah. I love Argo. It's such a good movie. That's it. Tomorrow, Biggie will review some more movies for us. What'd you say you got tomorrow? It's a good one.
20: Aliens.
7: Oh, Aliens. That's right. Another one BB Shay doesn't like. Well, that for you tomorrow here. I hope you have a great day. Two Guys Named Chris Show.
21: Two guys named Chris.
22: Please. I mean, how can anybody drone on for 3 hours about a subject that nobody even understands?
21: Rock 92.
7: Welcome back to the Two Guys Named Chris Show. One quick note, too, before we get to the health report. King Charles is reportedly furious. This is royal news now.
6: Oh.
7: Biggie and I are queenies.
6: Yeah, till the end.
7: Absolutely.
23: It's not as exciting anymore.
7: With King Charles?
23: Yeah, King Charles, I often forget,
2: You know, the Queen was just there my whole life, truly. Uh-huh. Yours too.
0: That's
2: Chris Dems too.
0: That's fact, yeah.
2: Yeah, and now it's like, I don't know, something about Charles, I'm just like, meh. Mm-hmm.
3: Well, every time when you see the royal family now, it's a case, unfortunately, a lot of it is about Charles's health.
0: Yeah.
3: You know, because he's not a healthy man. He has cancer.
0: Mm-hmm.
3: Not all the details are public, correct?
0: That's right. But I've heard, you know, whispers that it's pretty bad.
3: But it's almost always either, you know, his health is, they're concerned about his health, or his boys are fighting.
0: Oh, yeah.
3: And I'm just so tired of the boys feud.
7: But they need to put aside their issues before he passes away. You know, that's
3: what a take.
2: I agree with you.
7: They have to put aside those issues.
3: Did y'all hear that?
7: That's my take on this. Put aside the issue.
3: On his deathbed.
7: They need to be there because they're going to be there for a funeral.
2: I'll sign with you on that.
7: Thank you. They'll be there for a royal.
3: Why? One will never be king.
7: Yeah, but you want to, I mean, you know Charles wants to see.
3: You're going
7: to
3: be on the outs.
7: But fake it for Charles.
2: But do you think Charles is that kind of guy?
7: That he wants his sons to be happy
2: together? Yeah, because
3: that's the closure he needs?
2: Yeah, I don't think he's that kind of guy.
0: Well, they say he never cared about Harry anyway. Remember when Harry was born?
2: Yeah.
0: He came in, took one look at him and said, all right, that's it. And then he goes back to the polo grounds. Or I mean, he didn't care. My wife is always mad about that.
2: And isn't he the one rumored to have said something very untoward about the child?
3: Yes.
2: Harry's first child.
3: Harry's first child.
7: He was inquiring about the skin tone.
3: I thought that was Charles's father.
7: I thought Charles' father had died before all this happened.
3: But I thought, okay.
7: Isn't that right?
3: Prince Philip, who we're talking
7: about. Yeah, I thought he died before.
3: But Harry was still engaged to.
7: Yeah. What happened was, remember.
3: Markle, I can't remember.
7: Meghan Markle.
3: I can't remember the timeline.
7: Meghan Markle told Oprah, someone in the royal family said, well, what color's the baby going to be? And that's when Oprah said, what? Remember how mad she was?
3: I do.
7: And
3: I thought it was the old guy.
7: Well, they never said, but the speculation was it was Charles. Mm-hmm. Because I think the old guy died before she got pregnant, right? I mean, he died.
3: You're all of the Queenies, not me.
7: Well, he died a few years ago.
2: He was close, yeah.
7: I don't know that he, it may be, but I remember hearing, oh, it must have been Charles that said that. Well, here's why he's in the news, King Charles. I mean, he's always in the news, of course, but he's furious.
3: Furious
7: because the royals go to their Norfolk estate, Sandringham, and have a traditional Boxing Day shoot, and there are not enough pheasants for the entire shoot.
2: Oh!
3: Well, it looks like we'll be shooting peasants again this
7: year. That's right.
3: Sorry, peasants.
7: We got a pheasant shortage disrupting the event. And
3: whatever will we shoot?
7: The king is devastated and says,
2: well, we can't shoot people anymore.
3: I suppose they could bring in some wild boar.
2: My God.
3: What about a grouse?
7: Apparently, the incident has led to the dismissal of a senior gamekeeper who was supposed to bring enough pheasants to shoot, and he didn't get them all in there.
3: If Mummy were here, she'd put you in the tower. In irons.
2: I bet he does say stuff like that. If Mummy were here.
3: Mumsy.
7: This is the pheasant hunt at Sandrington is a royal tradition dating back 100 years. And
3: that's it? You would think maybe more.
2: Yeah.
7: You would. But it's become controversial recently because they're shooting. I don't know why.
3: Do they eat any of the bird? I mean, you can eat pheasant.
7: Oh, yeah, of course.
2: Yeah.
7: Maybe it's prepared. This year, they do not have enough birds. And someone said to the king, maybe you should have some imported. And he goes, I will not have imported bird. It's Sandrington. These have to be traditional English pheasant.
3: Raised on the grounds?
7: Raised on the grounds, and there are not enough. So a gameskeeper has been let go because of it. Huh. It's bad. It's very bad right now.
3: Did you see the Meghan Markle video that went around last week? I know Biggie probably.
2: Oh, yeah.
7: What did she say?
3: It's nothing that she said. Apparently, this is when she was 9 months pregnant.
7: Mm-hmm.
3: They only have the one child?
2: Two.
3: They have two.
2: Boy and a girl.
3: Two? Okay. So I can't remember when. Was this the first baby?
2: Yes, this was the first baby.
3: Supposedly, this is footage of Meghan Markle, 9 months pregnant. maybe in the hospital.
2: Yeah, in the hospital.
3: In the delivery room. And she's extremely pregnant.
0: Mm-hmm.
3: And she's dancing around the room. Harry's dancing around the room. And they're, quote unquote, twerking. And he's just kind of dancing, killing time.
0: Yeah.
3: You've been in that room sometimes. The baby's not ready.
0: Well, they tell you sometimes to do stuff like that.
3: Yeah.
0: You
3: know, so that's what kind of what she's up and right. she's moving around.
0: Right.
3: Well, the internet is doing what the internet does and says, fake pregnancy, baby. Belly. No,
0: fake belly. Not a real fake pregnancy. Belly. Not a real fake pregnancy.
3: Fake baby. Fake baby. Fake belly.
0: I bet BB Shay's onto that. I bet he's like, yep, fake baby.
2: Yeah, you see her dancing with a fake baby?
0: Yep.
2: What?
0: But they've got a baby. I mean, they have produced.
3: I know they have at least one.
0: A baby. Yeah. They have two because the second one, the girl, they named Lilibet after.
3: Mm-hmm. So it's Archie
0: and Lilibet. And
2: Lilibet. Yep. Yeah.
0: And people were upset that they named her Lilibet because you don't really do that. You know, it's after the.
3: That's a nickname.
0: The nickname of the great grand.
3: Elizabeth?
0: Yeah, that's Elizabeth's nickname, Lilibet. Exactly. Well, I wanted to get that Queenie news out of the way.
3: Well, sure, ask your wife if she's seen
0: the photos.
3: Pregnant twerk.
2: Yeah.
3: Heard around the world.
2: It's a video, too. It's kind of, you can tell it's older. It frankly, it doesn't look as good as you see videos now.
0: That was only 5 or 6 years ago, wasn't it? I mean, how old is the baby?
3: The kids, what?
2: Well, then they just had terrible cameras.
0: I mean, how could that
3: be? Well, it's dark, but I mean, you can definitely tell it's them.
2: Yeah. Oh, yeah.
0: And she's twerking around.
3: Mm-hmm.
0: My wife has probably seen it and probably upset about it. She does not like.
2: No, she does not.
0: She does not care for Meghan Markle. Here's the interesting, in my mind, health news. There's something online on TikTok called the McDonald's migraine meal. And if you have a migraine, many swear this works. Race to McDonald's, get a large order of fries and a large Coke, and eat and drink it as fast as you can.
3: That's it.
0: And the migraine will go away. That's the only things on it. Yeah, the only thing. They say it works because the caffeine in the large Coke has pain relief properties. And the saltiness of the fries helps balance your electrolytes, and the carbs keep your blood sugar help boost your blood sugar levels. So all of that combining creates a cure for the migraine. So say many. Now doctors are saying this is not recommended.
2: Okay,
0: do not do this.
3: We have Excedrin migraine.
0: Correct, and
3: which is by the way mostly caffeine.
0: Well, yeah, there you have it. So that's the Coke, right? Okay, the doctor being questioned, Matthew Robbins, says, we know migraines are associated with poor cardiovascular health. I can't imagine a fatty meal from McDonald's helping your cardiovascular health. Mic drop!
3: I think, thankfully, I have never had to deal with a migraine. I know people who do.
0: Well, apparently they're awful.
3: They're nightmares.
0: Yeah.
3: And I can't imagine that you're worried about your cholesterol level.
0: At that moment?
3: No. At that moment. Because they're so. Biggie, did you used to get them?
2: I used to. I thought so. Knock on wood. I haven't had one in a while.
0: You can't have a large fry now. You cannot do that.
2: Too much salt.
0: Too much sodium.
3: Oh, he's low-so.
0: You're low-so, and you're on Wegovy or Mounjaro. Mm-hmm. So
2: I wouldn't be able to eat all of it anyways. It'd be like, ugh.
0: Do you know what I just read about Ozempic? And this may happen with Mounjaro as well. Guys are saying, my junk is so much larger because of Mounjaro or because of Ozempic.
2: They're calling it Ozempic penis.
0: Yes.
2: They are. They really are. I read this, and let me tell you what it is.
0: I'm glad you're here for this.
2: Well, it's the old... To me, the Ozempic is one thing. It's just the old, when you lose weight, your area down there...
0: Has there ever been a drug with better word of mouth than Ozempic?
2: No.
0: I've lost 100 pounds... I no longer want to smoke or drink. Oh, my Johnson's bigger.
3: Yeah.
0: You know, talk about a cure-all.
3: Mm-hmm.
0: My God.
2: To me, though,
0: my goodness.
2: This is stolen valor on Ozempic's part.
0: Now, I'm sure a lot of people say that because when you lose weight, you feel like your penis is larger.
2: Because you're losing that fatty area down there. That's getting smaller.
0: Peter fat.
2: Yeah.
0: And so it makes it at least appear or there's more to it.
2: Exactly.
0: That you haven't seen in a while. Well, one gentleman on Reddit says he lost 80 pounds. He went from 278 to 198.
3: Mm.
0: And he said, my wife is tickled pink because he hasn't had this kind of girth in his
3: girth.
0: Johnson.
3: And that's a whole different.
2: Well, now that's different. Yeah.
0: He said, I measure my penis once a month, no matter what, come hell or high water.
3: Right there in the in the kitchen next to the kid's height.
0: That's
19: I see several markings here. One looks like your child growing, and the other is a bit
3: different. It's a circle. What's the circle?
19: Oh, yeah. That's where I measure my penis. Great.
7: He said, not only is it longer, it's thicker also. And he totally credits it to Ozempic. He's been on it for over a year.
3: Now, I'm no doctor. No one in the room is. Mm-hmm. But I would imagine that if you lose weight, your circulation improves, which might improve.
7: That's what I'm thinking.
3: I think the thickness.
7: I think it's the blood flow, don't you? I mean, that makes perfect sense.
3: If I had to guess.
7: I guess maybe it is bigger because now your blood.
3: It works better.
7: The blood flow, it works
3: better. As intended.
7: Exactly. And you lose all that Peter fat that Biggie was just talking about.
3: You're not half-mast.
7: He says, I've gained inch and a half.
3: Inch and a half.
7: Inch and a half, he says. This is that anonymous on Reddit. But he said, I've gained an inch and a half since I went on Ozempic almost 2 years ago now. There you have it.
3: You think would they be shouting that from the rooftops?
7: Well, Ozempic, they don't even have to. They're selling so well. Biggie, I want you to get in there and measure.
3: Start measuring.
7: Okay.
3: Every month.
7: Oh, okay. Once a month, no matter what, this is.
19: Do you want me to mark up the door here at my home?
7: Let's put it in an envelope. Let's open this in a year and see where you are from this year going forward. Yes, we absolutely need to do this.
21: Two guys named Chris.
4: There they are, Butch Cassidy and a dumbass kid.
21: Rock 92.
3: In a health report momentarily, what do Jack Black, Amy Poehler, Chris Kelly, and Biggie all have in common?
7: Whoa.
3: Exactly.
7: Huh.
3: Not like, Kung Fu Panda.
7: It is not Kung Fu Panda.
3: I don't believe Poehler was in that, or either of you.
7: That is correct. And I've never been a big Jack Black fan. That's my hot take.
3: Too aggro?
7: Too aggro for me. I was like, no.
3: Too in your face?
7: As soon as I saw him, I was like, too in your face. I'm not an enormous Jack Black fan. But with this, now I'm coming over to his side.
3: I see.
7: It's something that he and I have, along with Biggie and along with Amy Poehler, the star of Parks and Rec. I was never a big fan of hers until I watched Parks and Rec, which I found to be outstanding. Now, they were talking about weight issues on Amy Poehler's podcast. She had Jack Black on. This is what Jack Black, Amy Poehler, Biggie, and I have in common. They started talking about health issues on there. The guest was Jack Black, and here's what they said.
5: Are you a snorer? Do you snore?
8: I do. I have a CPAP machine.
5: Dude, so do I.
8: Come on. CPAP.
7: High five.
5: Unite. CPAP!
8: Oh, I love it. Let me tell you something.
5: Let's talk about our CPAP machines.
8: My CPAP machine was a game changer.
5: Changed my life.
8: And now I can't sleep without it.
5: Never want to.
7: Amen, sister.
3: Mm-hmm.
7: Agreed.
3: Can 100%. You relate
19: 100%? Oh, absolutely.
7: Listen, we went to the beach recently, as you know, and I took the CPAP machine, but when I got there, I was too tired the first night to hook it up, so I didn't. I just slept without it. And I went 4 or 5 days just sleeping without it. Not rested well. I'd have vivid dreams.
3: Did the family hear you snoring? Did they tell tales of your snoring the next morning?
7: No, they did not say that. She did not say that I snored, but I could tell I wasn't sleeping as well. I would wake up with dry mouth. I'm a mouth breather. And I would wake up with that dry mouth, and it was terrible.
3: Now, I may have asked this question before because both of you have been very upfront about your struggles with CPAP and sleeping.
7: Yes.
3: If someone does not have sleep apnea, would that machine make them sleep better?
19: I don't know.
7: Well, I can't imagine it wouldn't. It just makes you, because you can breathe so easily. You know,
19: it just keeps your lungs open, everything open more. I'll tell you, we have not checked with our friend B.B. Shea.
7: He's got one now.
19: He has one now, but I don't think he's using it.
7: Oh, you don't?
19: No, because anyone who uses it, truly uses it, when it starts to work correctly, they'll come in and tell you.
7: Yeah.
19: That's great. Oh. I think I asked him, it's been a few months, and I said, and he was like, oh, I'm trying to get used to it.
7: Oh.
19: And
7: may have stayed away from it, because it does take a couple of weeks to really get it.
3: And he's out of town with his family, too.
19: Yeah.
7: That's right.
19: And he has some of the worst sleep apnea I've ever heard, which, coming from me,
7: is a lot.
19: That says a lot. That was, remember one night he had to stay at my place, and I thought the building was coming down.
7: That's right.
3: Do we know if B.B. Shea, his CPAP is full face or nose only?
7: Have you heard?
19: I've not heard. I think he's full face, though.
7: He needs to be full face.
19: If he's done the sleep study, because saw or heard that, he needs the full
7: face. I look at him and tell he needs to be
3: full face. Because normally when he comes in here, he's not here today, but normally when he comes in, I can tell by just looking at the facial marks whether someone has had their mask
19: on. Yeah.
0: Well, you know, I have
3: a permanent mark.
0: A permanent mark. Mm-hmm. My nose.
3: It's your mark of the beast.
0: When early on, I had a sore on my nose from my CPAP mask. And I remember vividly walking down the beach 10 years ago, and a guy pointed at me and said, "Mark of the beast, CPAP," held up his fist. Because we knew.
19: We're in it together, brother.
0: Nah, it's happened to me 25 times. Like, we just pointed each other's nose. Yes.
19: You can tell.
0: We're in this. We're in this together.
19: And Chris Dem's right, especially early in the morning when you're full face.
0: All strapped up.
19: Yeah, you'll see the markings around, and you can't hide them.
0: My friend Jean just asked me for a photograph of myself wearing the CPAP mask. She said, "Don't ask why." I said, "I won't." I took a picture of myself.
19: I would ask why.
0: You know?
3: I think it might. Now, going back to the podcast with Jack Black, Amy Poehler, what do you think the breakdown is, men and women versus?
0: Way more men.
3: That's what I assumed.
19: Oh, yeah.
3: I was a little surprised to hear Amy Poehler has apnea.
19: Yeah. You know, but I've always been told a lot of women have it. They just will not, they don't want to be open about it as far as they'll use it, but they're not going to tell you.
0: I've just showed you the photograph that I sent to my friend.
19: I would not have sent that out to anyone ever. In fact, normally I say send that to me and I'll post it, but don't. For your sake, I mean, the jokes that will be made.
3: I'm here to take over Gotham City, Batman.
19: And the things that will be copy and pasted over the hose.
0: The hose. Yeah. That's the problem.
3: Yeah, you're asking for it.
0: Hose placement is
3: real. And who is your friend, Jean?
0: From the gym.
3: Who is your friend?
0: From the gym.
3: What does she do?
0: She just said, out of the blue, she texted me and said, "I need a picture of you close up wearing your CPAP machine asking for a friend." And I don't know.
19: Yeah, that's, I would not have sent that.
0: No. What that meant or not. And she said, I know this is a strange ask. Don't ask any questions.
3: So did you just kind of, clearly you posed for that.
0: I did.
3: That's not your bed.
0: No, it's not my bed. In fact, I had it back from vacation and I was in a different room. I was in the guest room and I had it and I was unpacking in there.
3: Because you've got your eyes wide open and your mouth open and a happy kind of cartoonish smile and you're waving.
0: Correct. Exactly. That is exactly right. Doesn't it look great? I thought it looked fantastic. I hate to do this, but we have to get into some health news involving drugs. Magic mushrooms have become the rage among young people now. Mushroom use is way, way up. I just saw that as marijuana use is becoming more and more legal, mushroom use is spiking higher as well. And I don't really know why that would be. I guess people just enjoy it. I've heard of this like microdosing and stuff of it too, where you have shrooms early in the day. Who was it recently? Was it Jackson? Now, who's the singer of Jesse's Girl?
3: Rick Springfield. Springfield.
0: Yeah. Springfield says he microdoses every single day.
3: Is it mushrooms or is it
0: LSD? He did LSD.
3: That's a lot of people microdose that.
0: Yeah, they microdose
3: mental LSD. Health.
0: These are, it's the use of magic mushrooms risen sharply in the U.S. over the last 5 years. Those between 18 and 29, a 188% increase in mushroom use.
3: Never been offered them, never seen them. Have no interest in them.
0: Me neither. Well, I was offered him once. You remember my roommate.
3: Well, I wouldn't say offered.
0: What
3: you said you gave him money for some.
0: He said, "I got to walk across campus and get our shrooms." Yeah.
3: You handed money to a courier.
0: He never came back.
3: He still wanders the hills to these days.
19: Yeah,
0: exactly. He never came back.
19: I had friends in high school and stuff who would try acid and that. I never did because it terrified me.
0: Of course.
19: Like I don't want to see, you know, people, it unlocks your mind and this. I don't want to unlock anything in my mind. It'd be terrible.
0: We have a music event here close by called Merle Fest this weekend. And I was reminiscing with Chris Dem when I was on college radio back in the early 1990s. And now I've mentioned barbecue sandwich making, college radio, and my days on local TV. It's the trifecta.
19: If you're playing bingo.
0: We've hit it today, man. We have hit
3: it. We're playing cover all now.
0: Yeah, that's right. We do a blackout. Just
3: black out that card.
0: I said about Merle Fest, this festival's never going to amount to anything. I said it on our air. I said, you know why?
3: I think you should talk up Merle Fest.
0: I said, are you out of your mind?
3: Are you kidding me?
0: I took the liner card. We call them liner cards. It had like information written about Merle Fest on there. Tore it up right in front of the PD. I said, you know why? Bunch of dope smoke and hippies out there. Let's go to a
3: standing in a field.
0: Nothing.
19: Man, we should start a book of Chris Kelly's wrong predictions.
0: Is that the coldest of my freezing cold?
3: I mean, it's like Coachella of the Carolinas.
19: Yeah.
0: It is. All over the news, they were like, oh, Merlefest this weekend. Here's the weather. Merlefest. Here's who's playing.
3: Legends line up to play.
0: Oh, yeah. You know what I said in 1990? Going nowhere. Nowheresville, man.
2: I mean, look at the name. That's a bad wrong prediction, but the one still that stands out the most to me is our great Trunk or Treat event.
0: I said, I'll be standing out there with my thumb up my butt. There'll be four people there.
2: Nobody's coming.
0: Nobody's coming to Trunk or Treat. Most successful event in the station's history. We've now done it 4 years running, and it gets nothing but bigger and better. Yeah. And in year two, they said, we want to make it bigger. I said,
3: no.
0: Don't.
3: That's a mistake. It's don't want DJs and food trucks and petting zoos. Turns out they do
0: on Halloween. One more note here about drugs. A woman in Oklahoma, Darlene Durham, was the manager at Sonic in Oklahoma. She gave a 16-year-old coworker, part-timer, a marijuana edible. The young teenager became ill, high, and sick. And Darlene said, you got to work the line. I cannot get in trouble for this.
3: But that's usually because of overconsumption, correct?
0: Yes, but she swears, I just gave her one gummy, and the girl got sick on it and became unresponsive to the point where her coworkers are saying, we need to call 911. And Darlene said, don't do it. Don't do it.
3: This isn't one of those roller skate Sonics, is it?
0: No. Oh, God, I hope not. I hope not. That's a good question. That wasn't mentioned.
3: Where's Darlene?
0: Darlene gave it to this girl.
3: Okay.
0: She gave it.
3: We don't know the name of the girl.
0: The minor. She's 16. She wasn't mentioned. Here's the police officer who investigated. Darlene's been arrested.
9: She was throwing up, being sick from all the stuff she ingested. I was just kind of taken back a little bit about why did you give it to her or whatever. How did she end up with it? You know, because she asked for it. That's just zero responsibility for anything. Not only a 16-year-old, but also at a restaurant where they're going to be involved with people all day long, right? Something bad's going to happen no matter what.
0: Gave it to her right at the start of the shift.
3: Yeah. Can't imagine stoned fast food workers.
2: Yeah, that never happens.
0: Yeah,
3: bruh.
0: Your order's not going to be right at all. Your order's going to be terrible.
3: What's up, bro?
0: There's no way you're going to get the right thing.
10: Two guys named Chris on the Triads Rock 92.
3: Two women in Illinois are headed to jail after a teenager refused to take out the trash. Now, this strange story comes from a McDonald's in Belleville. Last Wednesday, the manager of the restaurant asked one of her teenage employees to take out the trash. The girl refused. I don't know why. So the manager, she's 44-year-old Kathy Bledsoe, asked the girl, all right, if you're not going to take out the trash, punch out, go on home. Your shift is over. Seems fairly standard to me.
0: Yes.
3: This is, you could call it insubordination.
0: I've been on both ends of this. First, as a parent, I mean, now, my daughter, she's in charge of taking out the trash.
3: How would you say she's doing? How would you grade her?
0: D. I mean, it is.
3: Not failing?
0: Not. I mean, it's not good. D minus. She, you know, I get home from work, the trash will still be full from the night before. And it's like, you know, and I'm going through fridge cigs right now at an alarmingly high rate. I'm having six or seven a day. And that recycling, man, it just piles up. I mean, all of it.
3: Do you crush your cans or you just toss them in whole?
0: I toss them in whole. And then she'll come along. Now, the trash itself will be just so packed in there. And she'll come along and put her hands on it to, you know, crumple it
3: down.
0: Do the smush down. And I'm afraid she's going to break the apparatus because it sits in a drawer, you know. Mm. And I'm afraid she's going to break that. So I tell her, just take it out. I can't tell you how many times. So frustrating. I bag it up and take it out to the garage for her. And I'm really not supposed to do that.
3: How many steps is it from receptacle to final destination?
0: 20. I'd say 20 steps.
3: So the garage is kind of a...
0: That's the medium breath.
2: All right. That's a lot. I see why she doesn't do it.
0: That's... Well, she's not dealing with a knee like you're dealing with.
2: Okay.
0: Okay. She's not on...
2: She's still got those fresh knees.
0: Yeah.
3: Yeah.
0: She's dealing with, I don't want to do that. And then a lot of times I'll come home and say, you know, sweet pea, the garbage... She'll go, oh, all I do is work. She'll work now. She'll work 4 hours over the swimming pool.
2: Get off the rope. No running.
3: Don't forget reapplying sunscreen.
2: Yeah.
0: Another day of saving lives. So when she comes home, you can imagine. She's just got to sit down with strawberry lemonade.
2: Yeah.
3: Take off the whistle.
0: Take off the whistle and say, that's it. My job is done for the day.
19: We often have stories of heroes who don't think they're heroes. In her case, she's a hero who says, I'm a hero.
0: Actually, I'll go you one better. She's not a hero who says she is
19: a hero.
0: Yes. Now, I've dealt with this from the employee standpoint. When I used to work barbecue, you remember my assistant manager, Steve, and I got into a big-time fight on Christmas Eve. And everybody's ordering their shoulders. And, you know, it's barbecue shoulder time. And we were up against
3: it. Who doesn't want to wake up Christmas morn and not see a shoulder under the tree?
0: Okay. He said, take out the garbage. I said, I will not leave my hush puppies, my french fries, and my sauce. I'm on the line. He goes, take out the garbage. I said, I will not. I shan't. And he goes, go home. And I said, I won't go home. I stood there shoulder to shoulder with him. And we were knee deep in barbecue sauce. And we didn't care. We didn't speak a word to each other. But I did that job. I wasn't going home. I told him no.
3: That's so insubordinate of you.
0: I said, I will not go home. He said, you should go home. I said,
3: no. You're double insubordinate. And now you're cowed by anyone who has authority.
0: Probably since then. Yeah. He's the last one I probably stood up to. Mm-hmm. Right. Yeah.
19: I did that one time at the old pizza place.
0: Mm-hmm.
19: I had a boss. He was real fiery.
0: Mm-hmm.
19: And we used to have pizza days at a big corporate office.
0: Mm-hmm.
19: And we used to sell these little mini pizzas, like the personal size.
3: How many would you have to prepare for this?
19: Hundreds.
3: Okay.
19: When I say, I mean, I'm talking hundreds.
0: Small little pizzas.
19: Little tiny pizzas. Because all you did was we had a trailer. Mm. You delivered them out to the trailer. They sold them, you know, $2-3 a pop. Well, this place had hundreds of employees. Well, we got hit early and ran out. And he called and he fired all of us.
0: You just got fired.
3: Oh, wow.
19: Right there. Yeah. He said, you guys weren't prepared. All fired. Go home. And of course, we didn't. We stayed working.
0: Mm-hmm.
19: And when he came back, I was like, I know you fired all of us, but he's like, I know you're unfired. Yeah. Right. He was fiery in the heat of the moment.
0: Yeah. Mm-hmm.
19: And so that was, but of course, none of us. I was like, I turned around. I said, he just fired all of us, but just keep making these pizzas.
0: So this woman at McDonald's says to the teen,
3: sends the teenage girl home. I don't know how old the girl is. Mm-hmm. So the young girl goes home. Tells her mother what happened. So at that point, the mother, her name is Tanika McKenzie. She's 35. Tanika gets back into the car, takes the daughter with her, and they drive back to the McDonald's. There's going to be a showdown.
0: Yeah, yeah.
3: You know what's happening. It's Kathy versus Tanika. So the first angry words are exchanged in the lobby. Then the mother and her teenage daughter slip behind the counter and go into the office where the manager is.
0: Mm-hmm.
3: And Tanika, I think, hits Kathy upside the head, about the head and shoulders.
0: So it's physical.
3: She puts hands on.
0: Yeah, right. Yeah.
3: Physical assault.
0: Yes.
3: At that point, Kathy, the McDonald's manager, reaches into her drawer or her ankle holster, I'm not sure which, removes her handgun and shoots Tanika in the leg.
0: Is that justified? I mean, she was being wailed
3: according to the cops, no. They arrested everybody.
0: Oh, they did. Even Tanika, who got shot?
3: Yeah, for assaulting. She started the
0: What state?
3: Illinois.
0: Florida, I think you're okay. Florida, yeah. I think you're back on the line making Big Macs, okay? So go ahead and drop some fries.
3: Mop up the blood.
0: Yeah, and make some fries. Yeah.
19: But if you're, let's say you're her, you're on the ground, you're getting the S beat out of you.
0: Yeah.
19: And you reach down and grab your gun and you shoot them, you're not allowed to do that? I mean, they're beating you possibly to death.
3: Well, oftentimes, you know, Kelly's right. The laws may vary from state to state. Yeah. If you're in fear of your life.
0: Mm-hmm.
19: She'd be in hit. She could argue that.
0: We have some. Now, after all this was done.
3: KSDK TV went to that McDonald's and talked to people through their car windows. Were you here?
0: No.
3: Did you see anything?
0: No.
3: Well, what do you think?
12: I just can't believe it's happened in a town like this. That's all. So it's just insanity.
3: That's right. Not Belleville.
19: That's the most generic standard answer. It has to be one in every news story.
3: Everyone?
0: I can't believe it happened in a town like this.
12: I just can't believe it's happened in a town like this.
0: You hear him? He's devastated by this. This is Illinois. This is his state. This is his town. This is Belleville, Illinois. And he says, not here, please. And
3: are you scared?
13: And this McDonald's has a lot of people inside sitting all the time.
0: Yeah, I'm scared. There's a lot of people. This is a McDonald's.
3: It is.
0: And it does make me scared.
13: A lot of arguments and things that turn into shootings could be avoided just by communication. Better communication is honestly the key.
3: Yes, she speaks for all of us.
0: You've got to have better communication.
13: Makes you scared to go anywhere. makes you scared to take kids anywhere.
0: Can't even take my kids to McDonald's. Tanika.
3: Random bullets and fists flying.
0: Be flying.
3: Over trash duty.
0: It's terrible. It's just a terrible state of affairs.
3: So the mom is in the hospital with a gunshot wound. The manager is in jail. It'd be interesting to see how this shakes out.
0: Yeah, I'd like to ask our attorney, Lisa Lanier, about this on Friday to see. I kind of feel like you're justified if somebody's hitting you. I could be wrong, though. Felix, you may know about the gun laws in Illinois. That's why you're calling. Go ahead.
14: Yeah, so in Illinois, there's two processes. First, you have to have what's called a FOID card, which is a firearms identification card.
0: Mm-hmm.
14: And then you also have to have a concealed carry permit. Now, she had an owner's card that just gives you the right to own a gun. But to actually carry it for self-defense, you have to have a concealed carry permit.
0: Okay.
14: So that's probably where she got in trouble. She would have otherwise been justified, but because she didn't have either or both, that's probably what she ended up in hot water.
0: It could be.
3: Plus, I would imagine that McDonald's corporate will let her go because they probably don't want firearms on the premises.
0: Thank you very much, Felix.
3: I'm guessing.
0: You think?
3: I do.
0: We had a firearm on the premise when I worked barbecue. Now, this is small town. This is mom and pop.
3: You never thought it would happen here.
0: Not in this town.
3: Not in this town.
0: How could it possibly happen here?
12: I just can't believe it's happened in a town like this.
3: Stunning.
0: But we had a gun back in the desk. We were told if somebody came in trying to rob you.
3: Get the gun.
0: Here's the gun.
3: Did you put your hands on it?
0: No, I was scared of it.
3: Never fingered it?
0: I was scared of it. I never fingered the gun. I had the gun pointed at me on a Halloween prank.
3: Did you keep a bullet in your pocket?
0: Always. Just in case. If I was the last line of defense, you know. But that was the one that the new assistant manager, Steve moved up to manager.
3: Yeah, he had management written all over him.
0: Yeah. Well, true. This was after the barbecue sauce Christmas Day.
3: Trash debacle.
0: Yes. Over the shoulders. And now we have a new assistant manager, Trick. And Trick came in on Halloween night. This must have been the following Halloween, probably 10 months later. And Trick had a gun. I was mopping up. We were about closed. And he pointed the gun at me as if he had a Halloween mask on, like he was robbing the place. Scared me to death. I almost...
3: It's a good thing you got that mop because you peed yourself.
0: Yeah.
3: I did. You got me good, Trick. Oh, man.
0: And what else can you say?
3: You should have seen my face.
0: Yeah.
19: I mean, I'm Trick. You're going to be Trickle.
0: I mean,
3: Dick Trickle.
0: I probably had the gun pointed at me for like 10 or 15 seconds before all the other guys were in on it, and they all started laughing. But that's really a bad trick to play on a 16-year-old. Mm-hmm. You know?
19: Yeah.
0: It is. Now, the gun wasn't loaded.
3: I love the fact that your family kept sending you back there after all these incidents. Can't you get another job?
19: And that was his first night, correct?
0: That was Halloween. He had been there for, I don't know how long he had been there. That wasn't my first night. It was Halloween. It was a Halloween prank.
19: Oh, okay. I thought it was his first night.
0: No.
19: Weird thing for the new guy to do.
0: No. He had been there a while. You know, I liked him. Trick always treated me real fairly.
19: Who'd you sit in the cars with?
0: Ricky. He was on the line with me. You accused me of touching tips with him in those cars. That was not.
19: Well, yeah, I was going to say he had a gun too.
0: Not accurate.
19: A loaded gun.
3: It's when the sheriff would tap on the windows like, move along, boys.
0: Yeah, that's right. We would sit. Because we would just go. We couldn't afford cars, but we'd go sit in new cars on car lots.
3: Doesn't it smell good? Yeah.
19: One day I'm going to have a Buick.
3: One day I'll have a car. The air conditioning doesn't work.
0: The heat doesn't work.
19: Yeah.
0: That's right. That's how I
3: seats will break.
0: That's right.
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0: Some are not. 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
4: The gift of the early bye week, first off, we have a bunch of guys that are nicked up that's going to buy us a little bit of time to get them back and get them ready. Schematically, usually have like a thought about what we're going to be really good at, and some of that's true, some of it isn't. Some of it, through four games, you say, we spend a lot of time on these things, and they're not really producing for us. Having the early bye week allows us to have that fresh picture of things that are really struggling, we need to move on. We now have an opportunity as a staff to really dive into what those things are.
3: And now, along with Jim Zocchi and Eugene Robinson, here's Anish Shroff with Panther Talk, live from the Panthers broadcast facility at Bank of America Stadium.
5: Welcome into Panther Talk, presented by Firehouse Subs, the official sub of the Carolina Panthers. It is Monday, bye week is over. Anish Shroff, Jim Zocchi, Eugene Robinson, Panthers head coach Dave Canales. This past week felt like it was the week of Bryce Young. For you, what was it like to see him have that moment, have that week? I know there's still a whole season to go, but given his journey, what was that like from your vantage point?
4: It's just the next step in the progression of owning what it is to own. The concepts, the team, leadership, continuous growth, what means the most to him, which is, you know, to pursue this thing, how good can I become? And that's what I feel from Bryce. That's his pursuit and his ability to handle adversity, his ability to handle success. And while all these things are happening, all that's true, I know what Bryce is focused on. He's focused on the Philadelphia Eagles. He's focused on the things that he's getting from the coaches right now after a week of self-scout and things that we can improve on. And that's got to be the focus, you know, and all of us are connected on one goal, one mission, which is to win this division, win the first championship first, creating championship habits and championship preparation. And that's what's been happening. And so we have a chance here to step back in, to shore up some things, to hone in on the stuff that's been working and try to improve some things that might need a little bit of attention. And so I know that's where his focus will be. I'm so glad that he's getting the recognition for the progress that's happened. And while that part is special, it's got nothing to do with this week. And so we're back to work.
6: So Coach, oftentimes when the bye week comes, it's typically a blessing. How did you guys spend your bye week, and how much has this bye week been able to help you guys?
4: First of all, to address that, right, a critical time for a bunch of guys coming back and guys that didn't start off on the roster initially, Taylor Moten, Turk Wharton, Trevor Achane, some guys that are coming back to us, you know, and then some guys that are nicked up a little bit that just bought themselves an extra week to get healthy, you know, and see if we can get them back out there. And we're talking about Monroe Freeling, Jalen Phillips, you know, Jalen Coker, who missed the Sunday night game. But those guys continuing to progress can really help us. From an X's and O's standpoint, an opportunity for us to sit down together as an offense, really focus in on the run game. How do we make this thing consistent week in and week out? Finding ways to be successful in that. We had some great conversations there without going into much detail, but the nature of it was, what do we need to start, stop, continue? What do we need to start doing more? What do we need to just stop doing because this hasn't been productive? And what do we need to continue doing that is really working? You know, so, you know, those conversations happen on the defensive side, you know, with the improvement against the run that's happened. We, a group of guys just learning how to play with each other and being able to identify. We didn't really change a lot schematically to be able to do it. We just had guys really committed to the fundamentals and principles of how we were trying to execute it with a couple of wrinkles. And then certainly, you know, with the rush plan and being able to be effective, you know, against a really talented Jared Goff and that group right there. And they still made their plays. You know, there were still opportunities there, and there's things to grow from. And then just challenges the special teams unit. What I truly believe, when we can become a really solid return team on kickoff return and punt return, this is the best unit in football because our coverage units are spectacular. And that showed up on film, the way that Tracy is creative with how he deploys those amazing coverage players. It's been really cool to watch, but I want to tie the whole thing together so that we can continue to ascend into the group I believe it could be.
7: You talked about all three phases there in that answer. With the injuries
1: hampering all three of those and other guys elevating up. What's that been like trying to juggle the roster? I know you're talking about getting some guys healthy back, but having played through that a little bit, does that give you more confidence about the depth and these guys really, that you can make them starters in a given week?
4: It's exciting to talk about the depth that Dan has really built for this team, where guys can step in and play meaningful football. Kind of like we talked about going into the game, it's about opportunity. I'm also excited about the opportunity to get some guys we were counting on, you know, from the beginning, to get those guys back into the fold as we've been battling to build this foundation of consistency and solid football and process and all those things. And then we get these guys who have been sitting there waiting, you know, I mean, even just, I know they're weeks away, but like watching JC, Mike, and Jonathan Brooks on the sideline just pacing and just like, man, I wish I could be out there right now. But there's good stuff happening, and we have some amazing players that are going to be coming back to us over the next couple of weeks that we're excited about.
5: Dave, one thing we've noticed, you guys have been really good out of 12 personnel, and having somebody like Waller who creates a lot of conflict for the defense, what has that allowed you to do out of those double tight end heavy sets?
4: You know, it's Darren, but then it's also Tommy and Mitch and their versatility, being able to spot play those guys in different areas. That allows Darren to come in and fit kind of a unique role. And for Brad, you know, just the amazing way that he's tied in the run game with the pass game out of condensed looks and spread looks, you know, and all of a sudden you split Darren out there, you might as well consider it three wides. And if a team goes to nickel, all of a sudden you get an advantage in the run game. So I love that. I love the versatility. I love the fact that teams have to play us by the way that we're attacking.
6: And Coach, I want to go flip on the defense side of the ball. One thing I thought you guys did extremely well against Goff is that you kept him boxed in, that there was a guy in his face. He has to throw through these windows because there's people in his face. When you look at a guy like Jalen Hurts that's coming up, a guy who can get out of the pocket, what becomes the emphasis on taking care of Jalen Hurts?
4: Yeah, it goes back to that rush plan, right? And we talked about this, you know, in the last couple of weeks, and just some opportunities that some quarterbacks have taken advantage of, extending plays, you know, beyond the normal timing of it, and the stress that puts on your coverage units. And the rush group, they got to be working together, whether you're rushing four or five. They got to be really disciplined about their lanes to make sure that we can mitigate some of that escapability, especially with Jalen, who's going to try to extend plays when he can. So the guys got to work together. They got to have discipline, and there's a selflessness that's required where you may feel like you have a win on this angle, but gosh, you're going to open up a lane, and so you have to recontain. And the guys made huge strides this past week in terms of just being able to do that, so that's something we can continue to build off of.
6: I just got chill bumps because that reminds me of my times when we tell our defensive, just stay outside, man. Just stay outside when you're talking about that, because it is truly 1/11th and you got to do your job. And sometimes you think that you can go in and beat a guy inside, but it's, you know, it's problematic to the defense.
4: Absolutely. Rush to the depth of the quarterback, and then you got to recontain.
1: Is there anything unique coming out of the bye week? Obviously, the rest is great, but making sure the guys are at, you know, 100% energy-wise. And then, I'm not talking about Philadelphia in particular, but when you're the team coming overseas back and you got to play a game, how difficult is that for them to kind of get their legs back to coming back from London?
4: Yeah, there are challenges. You know, we've made that trip before, and it really just hits you in the early parts of the week to get that recovery that you need, get back on your rhythms for sleep, certainly, and nutrition and all those things. So there are some challenges that way. There's also challenges coming out of the bye week, although they can be really good. So we're going to get after it tomorrow. They had nice workouts today. We'll get after it tomorrow at our practice and try to get our guys back into football mode and just knock off some of the rust for a couple of days not being out on the grass with the recovery day, and then finish your week like normal. So got to take advantage of these moments and got to have the ability to lock back into the process that led to the success against the Lions. It was the best week of practice we've had. Mm. Can we return to that kind of communication? Can we return to that kind of focus and that detail all the way through the week? And it's a great feeling when you show up on Sunday and you know you're ready and you can just go out there and let it rip.
5: And Dave, there's certain guys who have had to be ready maybe faster than you wanted, but Will Lee, for example, getting that start, playing essentially the whole game against Detroit, when you kind of went back and watched the film, what was your evaluation of a young player thrust into a big role probably sooner than everyone expected?
4: Fearless, taking his shots when they were available, showing up physically, you know, making plays. I think it was Atlanta, you know, kind of a double move, bit on the short route, recovered, yeah. Knocked the ball down late, you know. Not that moment right there. Hey, this is end of half type of situation. But at the same time, it talks about the nature of this guy. He's aggressive. He's not afraid of the opportunity. He's not afraid of what's in front of him. But he's going to go, and he's going to take his shot. And that's what is required, man. Fail forward fast. And that's kind of the mentality that I've seen Will take. He needs to continue on that path. He will learn the lessons he needs to. But let's not wait. Let's not wait around and just let things happen to you. Let's figure it out, and then we can fix it from there.
5: In the same token, what about Zachy Wheatley?
4: Unbelievable tackler. Great football sense. Gets out there, looks comfortable. Takes great angles. His play entry. You know, just talking about playing from the back half and entering into a run or a short pass. His play entry is just, he just has an innate ability to be able to put himself in position to make the play. And what I can't wait to see is he's got great hands. I can't wait to see him get his hands on the ball. Like, really, really amazing.
5: Eugene's
4: catcher.
5: Love language, right?
4: Oh, yeah, absolutely. And so, and it'll come. It'll come, but it's going to come with study. It's going to come with being in the right place at the right time, and he'll make that play.
6: And that's what Nick Scott can help, too, because he brings communication, but he's in the right position.
4: Absolutely. And Nick is modeled for Lathan and for Zig Wheatley. The type of communication it takes to be excellent. Saw it firsthand last week coming back to us in the Lions week with all of the different pass concepts, the fast motions that happen at the snap, changing pass strength, all these different things. He's got to say so many things. He has to rehearse it. It's like playing quarterback. You have to rehearse. I say this, and then when he motions over here, I need to quickly tell this guy this, and then tell the far side this is happening so they can use their tools and they can be on the same page. Nobody does that better than Nick Scott. These guys get to watch him watch it happen in front of them, and it makes the whole group stronger.
1: All right, so last game you talked about championship moments and how it felt like a playoff game with a home crowd on a Sunday night against Detroit. Now you go to one of the toughest venues at Philadelphia. So two things. What's it like going into a venue like that? And also, when you face a Nick Sirianni team, what do you get when you face the Eagles?
4: Yeah, you got to love it, right? You got to love the atmosphere and environment. It makes my sell easy as a head coach. You know what type of fan base we're going into. You're aware they are diehard Eagles fans. And it's a beautiful environment to play in. And I've had I've been lucky enough to play there about three times and maybe four. But the opportunities to be able to go into that environment for the guys to understand, hey, it's just us. We're all we have right here in this huddle before we come out of the tunnel. When we go into the locker room, when we're out there on the field, we're all we got. We got to stick together. We got to communicate. And at the end of the day, you got to be able to focus and just do your job regardless of the environment. Another great championship opportunity. What can you expect out of a Nick Sirianni football team? Just really good football. Great situational awareness, great decision-making in terms of fourth down, go for it type of situations, end of half, end of game, all those types of things, and a really fundamental group. You can tell what he cares about by what it looks like on the field, and we expect to see the Eagles at their best. You know, I know they've had a couple of rough weeks, and to lose the way they did in London, you know, that can really start a fire under you and create the urgency it needs to take that next step. We expect to get their best shot on Sunday.
5: On that bus ride into Philly, you see a lot of Eagles jerseys, and then you see a lot of birds of a different kind, too.
4: Absolutely. Free flying.
5: Free flying, indeed.
1: Featherless.
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1: Back here on Panther Talk with Jim Zocchi and Eugene Robinson, Anish Shroff. Panthers off the bye. They go to Philadelphia on Sunday to take on the Eagles. Philly has lost three in a row. A couple of close losses in there. Jacksonville and London. They fell to L.A., a game that they looked like they had. And then the first two wins, Washington and Tennessee, barely escaped in those two. So we'll see what kind of Eagles team we get. They're going to be banged up. But you know, the story this past week has been Bryce Young, and rightly so. He had arguably the best game we've seen him play on Sunday night against Detroit, and then he was everywhere. He was getting his flowers. He was the guest picker for College Game Day. When I look at his career journey and where he is right now, and he's put together a pretty incredible four-game stretch, you give Bryce a ton of credit for coming back from a tough rookie season, coming back from a benching, working, building toward this. But from an organizational standpoint, Jim, this is an organizational win because we're watching games Sunday during the bye week. And you look at Cam Ward, right? Two offensive coordinators in 2 years. C.J. Stroud, who was ahead of Bryce after his rookie season, that's flip-flop now. And C.J. Stroud, third offensive coordinator in 4 years. The Vikings dumped J.J. McCarthy after a very short period of time. You look at somebody like Brock Purdy. He's been with Kyle Shanahan throughout. Jordan Love, same system throughout. And it's so easy in this day and age to take the external noise and the external perceptions and make internal decisions off of them. The Panthers didn't do that. They didn't let Twitter be their general manager or their athletic director, as you see in some colleges. And they said, no, we got to trust the process. We're going to keep him in the same system. And that's allowed him to grow. And I think from ownership down to the front office, down to the coaching staff, and obviously to Bryce, to me, his success right now is an organizational win.
2: Absolutely. And I think conversely, if he hadn't shown it and hadn't played the way he has, they would have moved off of it because they also don't say, well, we spent this on that. You're a first-round pick. I mean, they'll play the Jalen Cokers of the world. It doesn't matter that you weren't drafted, whatever the case may be. They'll put the best players out there. So he's earned it, is what I'm saying through all of that. And you're right, there's a long list of quarterbacks who've not made it, some where the jury is still out. And but Bryce is off to a phenomenal start, and hopefully it just continues down that path right now. And the other thing, you know, you talk about trying to find that quarterback, Eugene, is, as we know, you have to throw a lot of resources at the opportunity to try to take a quarterback like you did with C.J. Stroud or Bryce Young or whatever the case may be. And then when you do miss, you've lost all those resources to build your roster. And so it's very important that when you do take a big swing at it, that you hit it correctly, or at least mostly correctly, because now you've taken away from the left tackle you could have got or the safety you could have got, you know, whatever position that you've given away. So it makes it twofold in that way, where you find the guy, but also now you can build around him the players that he needs to work with.
3: So losing a DJ Moore and picking up a McMillan or a Jalen Cokers evens out. It evens out because he's like, we got Bryce. He said to almost the world, look, I'm going to show you how good I am. And the fact that he has a really good handle on this offense, that he commands this offense extremely well, he's like a coach on the field. And I don't say that lightly. It's like he's channeling Coach Canales or Coach Isaac and knowing what they want to go, what they want to win with, what they want to get done. And he's getting it done. I watch him every single time when we're here in Bank of America Stadium, when the guys are going out, he's high-fiving them, being the last guy out. The last guy out. I'm like, that means this young man cares about the team.
1: He did that the week after he got benched.
3: Yes.
1: And I remember when he got benched 2 years ago, it was before that Raiders game, he's the first guy out in practice. Mm-hmm. Nothing about him fundamentally changed. And he's now changing the narrative twofold. One, for the last couple of years, there was this idea that, well, he needs to be surrounded in a perfect ecosystem to thrive. He needs to have this and he needs to have this. Well, against the Lions in the first four games of the season, things have not been perfect. The receiving core has been decimated by injuries. The offensive line has been a mash unit for the most part. Jonathan Brooks goes out with a long-term injury. He's now had to elevate everybody. You lose two corners, so now there's more pressure on the offense to score because your defense is missing some key pieces. He's now shown, hey, I can be the guy who brings everybody up. The second part of that is when you look at this coaching staff and what they've been able to do with Canales and Harold Goodwin and Brad Idzik, they've really done a really strong job of building the offense around what he does well. People always say system quarterback like it's a bad thing. Joe Montana was a system quarterback. He didn't have the biggest arm. So what did Bill Walsh and George Seifert do? They put together an offense that highlighted his accuracy,
3: West
1: his
3: Coast
1: acumen,
3: yes.
1: Short passes, hitting guys in stride, yards after catch. Tom Brady was in the same offense for pretty much his entire time in New England, and they just added on to it, right? Yeah, they changed the play callers and the coordinators, but it was the same offense and the same language. And we're seeing a guy now who, you know, year one under Canales, it's Spanish 101, right? You're learning the basics. Yes, you have a new play caller now. It's Spanish 301, though. Still the same language, and he knows it, and he can adapt to it, and he's learning the nuances of it.
3: And was it cool to hear MVP, MVP, MVP? I'm just saying.
2: And it's not wrong. I mean, I know it's early in the year, but if you're going to yell it, I mean, he's one of the guys you should be yelling
3: at. You should be yelling it for.
1: At the quarter mark of the season, he is prominent in that conversation. Our fans were on point with that. Marco's Pizza, a proud partner of the Carolina Panthers, is serving up handcrafted pizzas all season long. 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
1: Since we're headed back to Philadelphia, we thought who better to talk to than the original voice of the Carolina Panthers, Bill Rozinski, about the most famous Panthers trip to Philadelphia, January 18th, 2004, the NFC Championship game won by the Panthers 14-3 that launched them to Super Bowl 38. And Bill, just before we get into Eddie, like setting you up for something specific, when I say that sentence and that paragraph to you, what kind of comes to your mind first when thinking back about that time?
2: Well, I'll tell you a couple of things right away. One, of course, we were coming off the ex-clown double OT win over St. Louis. So I think all of us were riding a high over that win. And I remember the week going into the championship game, the Panthers telling, you know, a lot of families were going to go. They said, don't wear any Panther stuff in the stadium because of how nasty the fans could be. And I'm thinking to myself, well, yeah, that's true. But if you stand up and start cheering for them, for the Panthers, you're screwed anyway. So, but I remember that. And the thing, you know, we were the second game that night. New England had already won. So the winner was going to play New England in the Super Bowl. And we're in the press box. This is probably an hour before kickoff. And there was a writer for Philadelphia who found out I was the voice of the team. And he walks up to me and he goes, can I ask you a question? I go, yeah, sure. He goes, do you honestly think you guys have a chance tonight? And I was like, well, yeah. I said, I don't know if you've been following the team all year, but, you know, the cardiac cats and all that stuff. Sure, we got a chance to win the game tonight. And obviously we went on and we ended up winning the game.
1: Yeah, that was a big surprise, as was the Rams game you mentioned the week before and almost pulling off the Super Bowl victory. But we had such a great time, and obviously Eugene and you and myself with that game. And that was a defensive game, obviously, as the score indicates, 14-3, scoreless first quarter. Mohsin Mohamed gets him on the board. The only touchdown pass from Jake DeLome, a 24-yarder.
3: DeLome back to throw. Looks, nobody open. Heaves it downfield for Mohamed in the end zone. He got it! Touchdown! What a great catch by Mohsin Mohamed!
1: In the second quarter, Carolina gets that 7-3 lead. What are your thoughts in that moment?
2: Well, you know, obviously it was great for us because we wanted the team to win, and that put a push on the crowd. And I will never forget, I believe this is when Sports Illustrated was coming out every week. So you're thinking this is 2004. And there was a picture of Moose kneeling in the end zone after catching that touchdown pass and putting the index finger up to his lips, mm-hmm. like, okay, quiet down, everybody. Be quiet.
1: Right.
2: And I remember that. And we got the lead. And, you know, it was, you know, Donovan McNabb was leading the Eagles. I mean, Philly was favored to win that game because of McNabb and a number of other reasons. And the fact that they were playing at home. But, you know, the Panthers was this resilient team, and they got that early lead and never looked back.
1: And then the icing on the cake was the longest one-yard touchdown run in maybe NFL history when you put every bit of the mileage on what Deshaun Foster did.
3: Hoover in motion, all right. Pitch to Foster, trying to turn the far side. Gets over Hoover, bounces off a tackle, still keeps the legs turning, and dives towards the end zone. Touchdown! Oh, my goodness! Deshaun Foster, on a play that took a minute and a half, was able to get into the end zone as he kept stretching it outside, bouncing off tacklers, and he gets a touchdown.
1: That was the final score, 14-3, but that touchdown in the third quarter was huge.
2: It was, and I remember, you know, calling it, and then I said on a play that took a minute and a half, you know, the Panther, Deshaun Foster scored a touchdown. And it's interesting, if you look at the replay of that touchdown, Brad Hoover is out the block. So on the initial snap, DeLome hands the ball off to Foster, and Hoover's blocking in front of him. And then, you know, there's nothing there, so then Deshaun starts kicking it out some more. Who's, like, blocking him into the end zone but Brad Hoover? I mean, it was one of these, like, you know, if you weren't watching for him, you weren't paying any attention. You know, it was like that's somebody else blocking for him. But that shows you the type of team that was, the type of player Hoover was. And, you know, after that, I think McNabb got knocked out of the game.
1: Yep.
2: And, you know, the Panthers go on to win.
1: Dan Morgan had 13 tackles, the current general manager, of course, for the Carolina Panthers to lead the way. 4 takeaways to no giveaways, so plus 4. 5 sacks. You mentioned the rib injury to McNabb. Coy Detmer came in. He had suffered a sack and an interception. And Ricky Manning Jr. had the football game of his life. I don't know if he was good or lucky or both, but 3 interceptions of Donovan McNabb. That was an amazing performance by Ricky Manning, who I believe parlayed that into a nice contract elsewhere.
3: Plenty of time down the middle of the field. It goes. It's batted in the air. It's picked off by Ricky Manning. Oh, my goodness. Mike Minner laid out the receiver as the ball got there, and the ball floated in the air, and there was Ricky Manning with 3 interceptions today.
2: Yeah, yeah. And if when you see the, and I, we couldn't see this from the booth, but every time Manning had an interception, they went to the sideline, and you can see Mike Minner looking at the camera going, that's one. And then next intercept, that's 2. And the next one, that's 3. Yeah, I mean, you know, they had guys making plays left and right, even in the St. Louis game before that. Had an interception late in that game. That defense was something else.
1: It was. Obviously, it propelled them through the entire season and the offense. In that game, in fact, Jake Delhomme only threw for 101 yards, but that one big touchdown and 256 total yards. And yeah, I like reminiscing about these moments because people talk about the 2 Super Bowls the Panthers went to. Well, they didn't win. So this was the last win of that season. And just like the Arizona win before they went to Super Bowl 50, you know, that was such a great moment on the road. And you said, very unexpected in most of the national pundits' view heading into the game.
2: Oh, yeah. Yeah, we were not favored by anybody, including that guy that talked to me in the press box before the game. And it was one, I think I've told you this before, but it's one of the few times I've never tried to prep any, like, big, you know, ending of some game. Like, well, if it ends like this, I'm going to say this or blah, blah, blah. It was probably one of the few times, and I thought about this in the hotel room leading up to the game. I'm going, God, if we win this, what the heck am I going to say? Because it's such a monumental performance. And then I just kept thinking back to, you know, 2 years before that, Jim, you know, we're 1-15. Yeah. It was a terrible team.
1: Yeah.
2: They fire the coach. You know, John Fox comes in. We win 6 games in the season before that in 02, and then all of a sudden, you know, it started with Jake coming in against Jacksonville and that whole seat, the blocked extra point against Tampa. You go down the list of what that team did that year. So that's when I finally said, you know what? And that's when I came up with. I said, we win this, and I'm in a position to say this. And it turned out to be fine because Jake Delhomme is going to take a knee. We had the ball, clock's running out, game was over. And that's when I said, yes, Charlotte, there is a Super Bowl and we're in it. And, people still, like, you know, they'll come up to me and they'll say that to me all these years later here in Charlotte. They remember that because, hey, you know, like you said, we've only been to 2 Super Bowls. So those kind of days stand out.
1: And that's a perfect place to end it right there. What great memories. Thank you, Bill.
2: My pleasure, Jim. Anytime.
3: And Delhomme takes a knee. And guess what? The improbable season for the Carolina Panthers continues. Yes, Charlotte, there is a Super Bowl, and we're in it.
4: Panther Talk continues after this.
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9: Anish Shroff with Panthers quarterback Bryce Young. They say it's the hardest position in sports, QB. Let's give people a sense of the timeline. Game ends on Sunday. You go home. What happens next?
10: Yeah, everyone has their own routine. For me on Sunday, I'll probably buzz something before I go to sleep. I try to give myself a little bit of time to decompress, good or bad, just after the game, get a little bit of time away from it. Make sure you have it watched by the time you wake up. And then you kind of start that process and turn the page. You know, you come in next day, watch it as a group. By then, you know, you've watched that next opponent already. You start your process there, watch a few games, meetings with the O-line, some protection meetings, and then kind of get it going from there.
9: When you're learning an opponent, how far back do you go?
10: It depends. Earlier on in the year, you try to hold on to what you have in those first few games. You know, when you have to go back the year before, it kind of gets... You try to see how much of a pattern you could see from how different have the first two games been from their last year's team, last, you know, 3-4 games, what identity are they shifting? So you kind of, you know, you take everything you can early, and then when you get later on to the year, that's when you got a full catalog. And I try to keep in mind, I'll reference a few things, but I try to look for specific things versus get feels of games.
9: Give me an example. What specifically are you looking for? What are some of the patterns you're trying to pick up?
10: Yeah, like if I want to see a coverage tendency from an individual person and man, if I want to see how a safety is playing a certain coverage, I might go back through the year. But there's times I'm watching for the play caller's intent, and I'm watching to see, try to anticipate. And if it's week 16, I'm probably not going to go all the way back to week one, just because, just, you know, all teams, they shift throughout the year, they change. So how, you know, defense might have a different bread and butter, a different, you know, critical call. They might have, you know, they might morph into a different team. So I kind of look at different weeks with different, like, intents.
9: One of the things Dave Canales told us was that he's asked for you to kind of come to him early in the week and say, hey, let's create this feedback loop now with you and Brad Idzik and the offensive staff. How does that work?
10: Yeah, so again, early on, part of that initial, like, you know, few watches is, you know, trying to think of some game plan stuff. So trying to have some drop back that I can present to those guys, have some, you know, peak a little early on third down. You try to pace it out to be one day ahead of what the team is. We have a third down day, red zone day. You know, your Wednesday's your base day, so it's different days for different points of emphasis. But try to peek a little ahead so we can get some, you know, different slotted thoughts, some play pass stuff. I let the run game gurus do their stuff there. I stay away from that, but you know, have a couple of early thoughts, potential formation stuff, and then just give it to those guys. They'll, you know, kind of try, and if the earlier you can get it in, easier they could tie it in, so that, you know, there's marriage in our game plan stuff. So yeah, that's part of that early week scouting process, is like, all right, I feel like we have a shot at XYZ play.
9: In terms of your input, third year in the system, how is that different or similar than year one in the system?
10: Yeah, you're definitely a lot more comfortable. I think that you have a lot more reference, where it's easier to be, oh, you know, we played a similar construct and we remember my first year in the system, this had success, so how do we feel about dressing up and maybe getting back to this concept? And also just a little bit of like, okay, what's a beater? Oh yeah, we have these ways to run these builds, and it's a lot quicker. You know, first year you're kind of like, even sometimes you're like, okay, well, this concept I know will work, but like I'm not, you know, figuring out how do we dress it up, how would it come, you know, what is it in our system, and then now it kind of being, you know, that my brain being wired to just how that is, just all those things move a lot quicker.
9: I work a lot with a former quarterback, one of your Heisman brethren, Andre Ware, and he says the difference quarterbacks often feel is when you go from running plays to playing quarterback.
10: That's a good quote.
9: I think you understand what he means. Can you speak to what that feels like from your vantage point?
10: For sure. Yeah, early on, and you know, when you're still thinking about the plays and the system, you're kind of just like remembering, okay, this word means this. I have to take these steps on this play. So in that, like, you know, you're just like, all right, what is this play? This is how I run it. And then once you get that, you know, you get comfortable with it, you get to spit the play out quick, you know exactly. You're like, okay, I know the play, so why are we calling it? Okay, to see here, we're trying to set this up, or we're trying to fish for this, or, oh, well, this is for this, and this isn't a great play, so, all right, let me get out of it. Let me get to something else. When you start to, when you're thinking about what it is you're doing, it takes away a lot of that chess game that us as quarterbacks we play.
9: I like the word you use, the setup, the sequencing of plays, because sometimes fans and we in the media, we look at every play in a vacuum. You're running something to set up something later. Can you give me an example of how that plays out where maybe the casual fan doesn't see it?
10: Yeah, you know, for us, obviously, you want to be able to give defenses multiple looks and have some carry over and give some similar presentations with different options. And, you know, sometimes, you know, we want to make sure that we're not being predictable with the sequence of those. You know, we want to make sure also, for sometimes we want to use it as opportunity to learn and, oh, let's put a formation out there, see what they play to it. Maybe we start with something safer to see what's going on further, or maybe, you know, to break tendency, we want to go and put a formation out there. You know, when there is new formation, let's go attack early, and then let's see how the, you know, run off of that looks. So we have a great staff. There's guys in the box that's their, you know, hey, this formation, what, how did the, you know, how the nickel look, how the end play this, this run, this pass, this whatever. So yeah, it's always the game within the game within the game, and that's just the beauty of the sport.
9: Let's fast forward. We're in a game situation. Brad Idzik calls the play. You get it in your headset. What happens next?
10: For me, and this was something I learned early that helps, is I picture the play. So, you know, I know obviously, like football, it's like all these long calls, and you know, we have some of them, and I learned, you know, if you're trying to repeat back, I'm not trying to repeat back what Brad is telling me. I'm just hearing it. By that time, game time, I have the, you know, the playbook memorized, or the call sheet memorized and all that too. So I'm seeing it, thinking, all right, early on, like, okay, I'm expecting, if they're, you know, we're expecting to get this personnel, which means we could get this coverage based off of, you know, we got this coverage in the last time we formationed it, and I'm presenting that to the team versus like just trying to memorize it, going, picturing it, and then calling it to the team, breaking immediately, I'm finding whatever my tell is for that. So
9: how do you find a tell?
10: It depends, change by play by play. It's, you know, certain guys I'm keying, you know, I may be keying one player on one play, another player on the other, but how quickly I can get my eyes. Can I, all right, what's the shell? All right, that means my key's going to be here. Body language, where is he at? Is there something I can eliminate quickly off of film study, knowing, okay, he lined up and said, over here is the boundary. I know it should be this coverage so I can get us to our second option. Stuff like that. So I really enjoy that chess match part, and it's kind of a race to just how efficiently you can get through these, you know, little checkpoints for me as a quarterback of how we can operate, be in the right play, right mic point, right protection, right tempo, pace, all that stuff.
9: In college, if you look at a corner and he's staring at the receiver, most of the time, if not all the time, they're in man. I've noticed in the NFL, they do a much better job disguising that. So when teams are trying to disguise their coverages,
10: yeah.
9: And what's the challenge there for you? How do you try to read through their puzzle?
10: Yeah, you know, that's a lot of what film study comes into. You see, you know, hey, what type of disguise team are they? What looks will they disguise? What looks will get them out of disguise? What looks can I confirm when my eyes see? You know, what guy and, you know, what coverages are they, do they like to pop out into? Things like that. So, you know, when they are those disguised teams, especially those, the ones that, you know, if they don't want to give indicator, having that in my mind, like, okay, I'm thinking it's man. Here's my progression. I know if I get a pop out, and you know, I'm going to see for whoever I'm looking at first, and I see them take the step that, you know, I know they shouldn't be taking versus man, I, for the most part, should have a good idea of what coverage based off that first step, and then have that kind of as you're going to a line of like, okay, if I get here, I got to accelerate my eyes to number two, things like that.
9: And then the ball snapped. There's more processing involved after that. Like, yeah. It doesn't end at just pre-snap. That's instantaneous. So what happens at the moment that ball snapped? What's going on above the shoulders?
10: Yeah, you know, you're just, again, trying to be as efficient as possible. That's the fun part. You know, you get to see things play out live. You know, you're reading a lot of body language. You're letting your body, you know, take over as far as pocket movement and feeling where you need to be to get off whatever type of throw you need to. You know, you're obviously taking into account, you know, you're taking account down and distance situations. You know, what type of, you know, where what's the score? You know, what type of you know, what mindset are we in as an offense right now? You know, cost, risk, all that stuff. It's just, again, how officially can you make all those decisions, find what you need to see to, you know, to determine whether you're pulling that trigger or going progressing. And then it's funny because that is, for us, obviously, it's not like, you know, you make every throw, but that's so much of the position. And then actually getting the ball there and making the physical part, you know, that's kind of...
9: You're doing all these mental gymnastics
10: exactly.
9: Before the play even starts.
10: Exactly. That's kind of, that's the last portion, obviously important, but that's the kind of just the, a lot of our position is the mental side.
9: Under the helmet with Bryce Young.
3: Bryce throws deep down the right side. He wants McMillan, makes the catch, touchdown!
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11: Philadelphia, the week six opponent for the Panthers. Anish Roth, Jim Zocchi, Eugene Robinson. Eugene, this Philly team, they get no pity from the Panthers, but they are as banged up as maybe any team in the NFL, even more so than Carolina. Saquon Barkley is hurt. Devontae Smith is hurt. Tank Bigsby is injured. They've got injuries on the offensive line. Lane Johnson retired. Cam Jurgens is traded. This game looks a lot different now than it did maybe 6 weeks ago.
12: All the pundits were saying that when we played Philadelphia, they was counting that as a win for Philadelphia. That's not the case. The other person that we haven't mentioned is Jalen Hurts. Jalen Hurts can hurt you because he can beat you with his feet. And so we got to make sure we're able to contain Jalen Hurts. And that's going to be the premium about getting after Jalen Hurts.
13: And if not for clock management on a kickoff return, they would have beaten a really good Jacksonville Jaguars team, even with that list of injuries that they had with that game. I know Shipley went out during that game, but most of those guys weren't around for that one. So tough place to go anytime you go into Philadelphia, though. But to get a chance to go over 500 would be phenomenal to come back with that.
11: You look at the next three games, Philly, Tampa, Green Bay. Everyone's got some degree of issues going on. There's a chance. We've talked about it. Stacking success. There's an opportunity here for the Panthers to go on a run.
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The devil went down to Georgia. He was looking for a soul to steal. He was in a bind because he was way behind and he was willing to make a deal. When he came across this young man sewing on a fiddle and playing it hot, and the devil jumped up on a hickory stump and said, "Boy, let me tell you what. I guess you didn't know it, but I'm a fiddle player too. And if you'd care to take a dare, I'll make a bet with you. Now you play pretty good fiddle, boy, but give the devil his due. I bet a fiddle of gold against your soul, because I think I'm better than you." The boy said, "My name's Johnny, and it might be a sin, but I'll take your bet and you're gonna regret it."

The devil bowed his head because he knew that he'd been beat. And he laid that golden fiddle on the ground at Johnny's feet. Johnny said, "Devil, just come on back if you ever want to try again. I done told you once, you son of a bitch, I'm the best."

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Hi, this is Chris Kelly. 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

Hi, this is Chris Kelly. Tomorrow morning on the Two Guys Named Chris show, the CEO of Flock Cameras is reacting to everyone hating everything he does. What would you do? 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

0: He was a semi-pro rookie of the year as a second baseman. 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

0: If it ain't metal, it's crap! 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I'm Decider of Twisted Sister, and every Saturday night at 10, I'm your host on the House of Hair. 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You're welcome. 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

Mick pushed Keith so hard to get it right. Eventually, Keith's fingers started to bleed. I'm a monkey. Thus, the name of the album, Let It Bleed. The Rolling Stones play on Rock 92, the Triad's classic rocker.

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0: Two guys named Chris.
1: My wife just bought a new Apple computer 6 months ago.
2: And now we read
1: they're going up on their price like $350. The computers, the iPads, all that stuff. And the only thing that's not going up is the Apple AirTag.
3: Worthless. It's useless. You don't even use it. It sits there.
1: We say the same about Biggie.
0: Two guys named Chris. Mornings and nights. Rock 92.
2: I don't want to get in trouble like Shane Gillis. We're going to have a later on the grid, Shane Gillis, the comedian who Rachel loves, loves. And I'm watching that show Tires now. He's got controversy over a joke he told at the Saturday
3: Night
2: Live.
3: This bubbled up pretty. I heard rumblings, and then yesterday it seemed to really take off.
2: Yeah.
3: Mostly because I think Dan, what's his name?
2: Levy.
3: Yeah. He made a video about it.
2: Yeah.
3: And that started getting shared everywhere.
2: It's what it's doing is, and I've got it scheduled later on the grid. This hour, though, but I just feel like it's comedy, and I just don't think it's that big a deal. Shane Gillis said something on Saturday Night Live, which we're going to play in the next half hour, and it's getting some controversy, but I don't want to get in that same trouble. This just happened. B.B. Shane, now I've been sitting with him for 2 hours, but of course I haven't looked at him until right now.
3: Mm-hmm. Yeah.
2: I'm really great that way, aren't I?
4: You really are.
3: Yeah.
4: You're not about the visuals.
3: I mean, only like a month ago, you're like, you walking with a cane? I have been for about 2 years.
2: Yeah. I don't pay attention to things around. It's something else. B.B. Shea said to Red Rachel, "Ooh, I love your bangs." And I was like, I'll be the judge of that. Oh, you got bangs. Yeah,
4: I did get bangs.
3: Wow, I noticed it too, but I was going to wait and see if either of you noticed it.
2: Well, he did. I did.
3: Yeah.
4: He noticed right away.
2: Yeah, I was chatting with her for a while, and he's like, I love your bangs. I was like, yeah, what's new? What, huh?
3: Yeah,
2: she's got bangs. Yeah. Let me look at them. I approve.
4: Thank you.
3: We were wondering.
4: When I was having my haircut, I was like, I'm really, really worried that Chris Kelly's not going to like it. And somebody, she was like, who's Chris Kelly?
2: Yeah. Don't you dare. Yesterday, full disclosure, I was walking our dog. That horrible, horrible beast of a dog.
4: Don't talk about him like that.
3: It can't be enjoyable walk.
2: No, it's terrible. I mean,
3: stop. No.
2: I literally, my shoulder is like out of joint because of how hard he pulls that leash.
4: And do you have a harness for him?
2: I have a harness, and I have that clicker thing, like the shock collar that now we call an e-collar because it's a little more politically correct. And I dragged him back in. And yesterday, there was a guy. I was wearing a T-shirt from a pickleball tournament that we sponsored.
3: Okay, yeah.
2: And I didn't really realize that's what I was wearing, but there was a guy doing some work at a home probably six houses down from mine, and I'm walking the dog. And, of course, the dog goes over and jumps on the guy. And I'm like, I am so sorry. And the guy goes, are you Chris? And I was like, yeah, let's take a selfie, whatever.
3: Get one of your compadres to hold my dog. Yeah.
2: I said, how'd you know I was Chris? He said, because your face and your name is on your shirt. There was my big face.
3: Yeah.
2: And it said Chris under it. And I was like, oh, okay, yeah, man.
5: Yeah, I'm kind of a big deal.
2: Yeah. First thing. Mm-hmm. I was like, hey, how'd you know?
3: Yeah.
2: It says Chris and your big face is right there. Right on my shirt.
5: Oh, yeah. I guess, yeah.
2: This is Chris's team, Chris Pickleball. I was like, oh, I guess you don't want a selfie. He goes, no, I want your dog to get off of me. And he's up there just like on his chest.
3: Yeah.
2: Like, yeah, man. And I'm just like, yeah, he won't hurt you.
3: That's always
4: he's currently hurting me.
2: Yes.
3: Yeah, that's what we all do when the dog is growling at the foaming at the mouth. Everyone says the same thing. He won't bite.
2: Won't hurt you. He's great.
4: He's friendly.
2: He's real friendly. Yeah. He's just going crazy on this guy. No, B.B. Shea, I just laid eyes on him, and you're wearing a terrific color on you. I love that maroon, that
3: Thank
2: burgundy.
3: You.
2: And B.B. Shea says he's losing weight, so he's getting into shirts. I would have thought it's a new shirt. It's an older shirt.
6: That's like a 10-year-old shirt.
2: And you're just wearing it again because you look great. Yeah,
6: thank you.
2: And, you know, then Biggie makes a quip and says, oh, it's like, what's the hockey show?
4: Heated Rivalry?
2: Yeah. He's like, it's Heated Rivalry in here. Full disclosure, this is where I'm worried about the Shane Gillis treatment. I always think that show is called Gay Blades.
6: Don't Google that.
2: Don't you? I mean,
4: it should be called that.
3: That's what it should be. It kind of gives the plot away.
2: My wife is always like, what's that hockey show? And I'm like, Gay Blades? No.
1: called Heated Rivalry.
3: No.
1: Because the skates, you know, they're blades. Yeah. And I thought that should be.
3: That sounds like a if you lived in Miami and were part of a gay rollerblading team.
4: Yeah. But man, they missed an opportunity.
1: No. And to me, it's like, that name comes to me first. Anytime that show's being discussed, wait a minute, that's not, but I never remember that it's Heated Rivalry.
3: Gay blades?
1: Who,

0: babysitters. They're going to call it the babysitter murders. Imagine it. We probably would have just gone into the, you know.
1: Yeah, I don't think it would have been what it was at all.
0: No, because, I mean, and now there have been 100 sequels and all that kind of stuff. A few updates here on things you might have missed. One, Starbucks now has said, we're not buying Chipotle. That was rumored late last week that Starbucks was literally going to buy Chipotle, prompting B.B. Shea to say it would be a white woman's mecca. I don't know.
1: If only they could put a Lululemon in there, it would make it the trifecta.
0: And are those the top three?
1: Yes, that is the menagerie of all things that white women love. Chipotle, Starbucks, Lululemon.
2: They wouldn't be able to get them to leave.
1: No.
2: That's why they decided not to.
0: I guess, yeah. We they couldn't. It'd be too much of a behemoth. We're just not going to do that.
3: I was having which I'm just the old man now in conversations. When I was talking with a friend about Chipotle the other day, and we used to go all the time.
0: Well, you turned me on to it.
3: Yeah, but we were talking about how those burritos used to be $6.
0: Yeah.
3: And that's why we went, was it was a big burrito for a good price. And now it's like $13 bucks or something crazy.
0: So somebody, I think, put online two things about Chipotle recently, that his burrito cost $14.
3: Yeah.
0: And he's like, how can I buy a burrito for $14? And then another person has put out there, and I know this is like a common theme with Chipotle, if you order it in the store and they make it in front of you, it's really big and full. Mm-hmm. But if you order it online, it's like half the size.
3: Yeah.
0: So they don't put near
3: I think that probably happens a lot with any to-go anything.
0: Agreed. Yeah, I agree. If you're making it in front, especially those burritos where you see it being made in front of you, they're going
3: but
0: to
3: But we were more. Talking, we used to go almost every day and get a $6 burrito. And because it was cheap and the burritos were massive.
0: It's a great deal.
3: Yeah, it was. And then now it's like, I would not pay.
0: Yeah.
3: I can't tell you the last time. Now, I do like the fact you can eat somewhat healthy there.
0: Mm-hmm.
3: You know, if I'm out, it is probably a safer option.
0: Mm-hmm.
3: But it's just so hard to spend $13 on a burrito bowl that I could make at home.
0: I'm using ChatGPT for that now. Whatever restaurant we're going to, I say, what's the healthiest meal I can get at X restaurant? And it will say, I've looked into this for you. You're looking to keep your lean protein and cut down on fats, and I like this at this restaurant. Great idea.
3: Okay.
0: That's the way to use your ChatGPT. It'll tell you what to get.
2: Do you tell everybody at the table that's what you're doing also?
0: I say at the table, if you're looking to hang on to those lean proteins, here's what you're looking for. So I'm using it that way. Boy, I didn't want to say, too, that maybe Shea riding a high right now. I mean, just on a high. With the losing of the weight and the shirt and everything. Yesterday, you missed this, Rachel. Post-show, I was sitting here doing what I always do post-show. Cry.
2: Mm-hmm. Crying.
3: Yeah.
0: Telling Biggie, I don't have it anymore.
3: How much longer can I do this? Well, financially.
0: I've got to go longer.
3: Yeah.
0: I've got to go longer.
3: Mm-hmm. We're really putting a lot on the midterms.
0: Yeah. I got to do it longer. Mm-hmm. And you're laying on Biggie's shoulder.
3: I don't want to vote for him, but I want to retire.
0: I really have to. Yeah. Financially, I've got to vote for him.
3: My moral compass is all screwed up, but I really want to retire.
0: I mean, what am I going to do? The dollars and cents of it to say I have to go this direction. Anyway, Biggie says to B.B. Shea, we're having work done on the roof of the radio station. And it was supposed to be done like last Friday. And so we weren't supposed to park too close to the building. But yesterday, Biggie did park next to the building and was concerned that roof work was being done because we could hear it. And it's like, that wasn't supposed to happen. And now my car might be in the way. So B.B. Shea said, let me go look out in the parking lot. Just see if there's anything coming close to your car.
2: Mm-hmm.
0: I thought it was a nice gesture.
3: Mm-hmm. Yeah.
0: Biggie's back here. I was in the fetal position. Mm-hmm. And, you know, so B.B. Shea goes to look for Biggie's car. So he came back in, and his eyes were like wide as saucers. And he goes, did you drive your car today? And we all were like, what?
3: Yeah. Which, I mean, he got me a mixed way. I was like,
0: I mean, he let it hang for like 5 seconds. And I was on the edge of my seat. He goes, I'm just messing with you, man. And they're not doing any work out there.
3: Great setup and delivery, BB.
0: Well done. You do that very, very well. You're really good at those prank things.
3: You know, so many things have gone wrong in my life now.
0: Big time. Big time.
2: It was more believable than my reaction. Happened.
3: Yeah, in my head, I just thought maybe it was crushed. Like maybe they dropped it. Dropped a pallet of roof on it, and I just was like, that's fine.
0: Whatever.
3: Like that's
0: really thought the same thing. Yeah. When he did it, I was like, oh man, his car is like a pancake.
3: Yeah, that's what I thought. Yeah.
0: Maybe you could like sue him or sue the company or something.
3: Yeah.
0: Get your lawyer in on this.

0: yeah.
1: to try to get some money out of this because they had crushed your... Yeah. They hadn't. He was just messing around.
0: But it was great delivery.
1: It was.
0: Yeah.
1: It was. By the way, I didn't tell you the price. You know, I went to see that movie the other day, The Social Reckoning.
0: Yeah.
1: Big box office flop. I'm one of the few that saw it.
0: Yeah.
1: You still want to see it, though,
0: I do want to, yeah.
1: I liked it. I thought it was really good.
0: And to me, it's weird because The Social Network was a box office hit and, you know,
1: yeah.
0: it made good money.
1: Well, we were discussing. I was thinking, why is it not catching on? Which there's another bigger flop, which we're getting to as well. But, like, why do some movies make it and some not? And there are theories on that. But when I saw it, the price. Now, I think I know what y'all are going to say. The price for my wife and myself to see the movie. You want to guess? Matinee, 3 o'clock.
2: Two tickets, any snack, or just tickets?
1: Just tickets.
0: $20.
1: $20.
0: I was going to say $10.50 a piece.
1: Okay, so that's $21. Yeah. You want to guess on this?
3: Okay, wait. So
1: it's me and my wife, just tickets.
3: Just you and your wife,
1: just
3: two tickets.
1: Yep, two tickets. The movie started at $3.35.
3: $30.
1: $32. And I, of course, was outraged
0: for
1: by
0: a
1: this.
0: Matinee?
1: That's insane. Thank you.
3: It's even just for the tickets, it's still a lot of money.
1: I mean, I ordered it on Fandango.
0: Yeah.
1: And it was.
0: Oh, that's where you. Okay.
1: So, yeah. But if you don't. I don't know how to do it.
3: Yeah.
1: I don't know
3: you just walk up and buy tickets.
1: Well, that's what I'm going to do.
3: That's what I do. I mean, usually they don't have the people at the booth anymore.
1: No.
3: You buy them at the concession stand, but that's exactly why they want you to do that, because they want you to walk up to the concessions and they want you to go, oh, it smells so good. That popcorn looks so good, and buy it.
1: That's right.
0: Yeah. I will say, though, the Fandango fees are there, but that's still a lot. I mean, the fees couldn't have been that much.
1: I wouldn't think. I bought the 4 tickets for me, my wife, my friend and his wife, and it was $64. So I had him pay me $30 when we got there.
4: You going to give me that $30 right now?
1: I told him in the lobby. It was echoing in the lobby. Yeah. They had that cool feature where it echoes.
0: Yeah.
1: So I walked in. He's like, you owe me $32, dollars.
0: Right now.
1: I do accept Venmo. And everybody's looking around at me like, man, what a tightwad.
0: Yeah.
1: Fact. Here's the other update. This little lady right here was up late last night. Her Bills were playing the Rams in California, and they won in overtime.
5: To win it. It is good. Tyler Bass sends the Bills out of SoFi with a 37-34 overtime win.
1: Game of the weekend. Maybe. There's some great games this weekend in the NFL, and there's one right there. And you watched every single play of that game.
3: Yeah, I did. And I said I was going to go to bed at halftime, but it was such a good game. I mean, it was close the whole time. Nobody was running away with it.
1: It's your team.
3: The Bills should have lost.
1: Yeah, multiple times.
3: They
1: apparently
3: handed it to the Rams in overtime. They said, here it is.
1: Yep.
3: And luckily, they tipped the field goal attempt.
1: Yeah, they blocked it.
3: Yeah.
1: Just barely enough. I saw the highlight.
3: It looked good. Yeah. The first time I saw it, it was clear. Like, it went through, it was fine, but it turns out it was short.
1: The Rams had a shot to win with a field goal, and it just got tipped enough by the Bills. Oh, it came close to having a second tie this weekend. And BB Shea's right, you got to get rid of NFL ties.
2: Should not happen.
1: Also, a P1 listener, Eric, emailed me. We had said yesterday that the Giants blew that game, then the Commanders blew that game. He's like, it's even worse than you thought. Like, the Commanders wasted like 45 seconds before they made that ridiculous last play to end the game. They just looked awful.
0: Yeah, I heard an interview with the coach, and because he's now really on the hot seat.
1: But, you know, I think it's more quarterback than coach in this case. Don't you think?
0: The argument is that, and people were trying to say, well, it was his first game back. And they're like, no.
1: Come on, he's a professional football player.
0: Exactly. You know. And because the coach was kind of given the old, I met with the owner, and, you know, we're just on the same page. But people are like, I think that might have been a tense meeting.
1: Probably. I think the coach is a good coach. You know, his quarterback's been out for a lot of games here the last year. Dan Quinn is the coach for Commanders. And to me, this was all Jaden Daniels that messed this up. He didn't have it's like he didn't know the rules. I mean, we've thought before, he did not know the rules. Of course, the coach always gets a lot of the blame on something like that. But the last night's game was a classic, and the Bills won it 37-34 at Rams. It could be a Super Bowl preview.
3: Maybe. I mean, like I said, it was a good game, but the Bills definitely should have lost. I picked the Rams to win because I believe they should have won.
1: I know you did.
0: I don't think the Rams have it.
1: They kept saying it before the season, but they're 2-3.
0: And look at their division. I mean, San Francisco is...
1: They're the best team.
0: Good. Yeah.
1: They're the best team.
0: And still, I hear people going, well, the Rams will right the ship, and I'm like, I don't know.
3: See, everybody's sleeping on the Vikings, though.
1: I don't think the Vikings get past
0: I just can't believe in the Vikings.
1: But those three teams in the NFC West, Seahawks, 49ers for sure, and Rams. I mean, I like the Vikings, but and they could be a tough out. But, boy, this at least for now, the 49ers are the best.
2: They got it.
1: Yeah. They're the best of all of them. I mean, they really, they've got it. They play every phase well. They're incredibly well coached. The only problem with San Francisco, they're older and they're injury prone.
0: Yeah.
1: But they're injured now and they still keep winning. They went into Seattle and won.
0: Yeah.
1: I'm into football.
3: Are you?
1: Yeah. I'm into your bangs and I'm into football. Those are the
3: this is my first time hearing
1: those,
3: this.
1: Those are the things.
0: Maybe don't mention the bangs again.
1: Yeah. Okay.
0: Right. I mean, once was fine. That's nice. Yeah. Two, three times and you're getting into iffy territory.
1: Jeez, I should stop saying gay blades and bangs. Mm-hmm. Those are the things I've got to stop saying.
0: Everything that sounds like it should be in Miami.
1: Ooh, that's the name of our club. Gay Blades and Bangs. Yeah. Or our podcast.
0: Yeah.
1: You pick. We'll do a podcast without Biggie and call it Gay Blades and Bangs. There it is. Baseball last night. Brewers beat the Dodgers 7-4. They're up 2-0. I still think the Dodgers can win that series. They're going back to LA.
2: Yeah. You know, even though they had the best record in the league, mm-hmm. I think we're sleeping on the Brewers.
1: Yeah, probably.
2: The Brewers are a good team.
1: But we've seen in the past,
0: it's just hard to believe in them.
1: It is.
2: If they can take one from the Dodgers in LA, I will be a believer.
1: Well, that's what they need to do. Yeah. If they take one from the Dodgers in LA and go up 3-1, then it's like, okay, they can do this. I was watching last night on YouTube the 1982 World Series.
2: Oh, yeah.
3: They have that on YouTube?
1: I had to really dig.
0: I'd rather watch Gay Blades.
3: Does it have 3 views?
1: Yeah, but 2 of them are mine. Yeah. It knocked me out the first time. I'd rather go back in there.
0: What shut-in uploaded that? I figure someone out there is like me and wants to watch these.
1: That's my algorithm. Gay Blades and... Yeah.
0: Shut in TV.
1: The 1982 World Series.
0: I had this on VHS.
1: I did. Brewers, Cardinals. You know, Robin Yount. Good God.
3: Incredible.
1: Great. I really thought the Brewers were going to win that. When I was watching Brewers, Dodgers yesterday, the game was on the afternoon, so that was nice. I was like, let me peruse the old 82 World Series when the Brewers were last in it. That's the last time they were there. The only time they were there.
0: Yeah.
1: They were in the different league. They were in the American League back then. Anyway, the other game I didn't stay up for. Guardians beat the Rays last night.
0: I'm starting to believe in
1: the Guardians.
0: In the Guardians.
1: They're hot. They're hot. Yeah. Yeah, they were down and out against the White Sox. Now they're
0: back. Yeah, I think they have a good team, and I think they're getting hot,
1: mm-hmm.
0: which helps. I mean, they helped the Rangers. So
1: yeah.
0: I think winning in Tampa was a big deal.
1: Do you know, if it turns out to be Guardians and Brewers.
0: Oh, I got a factoid on that one.
1: Get out of the way. Does it beat my 1982 World Series Robin Yount factoid?
0: It's older.
1: Oh, perfect.
3: Whoa. Okay.
1: Well, I've probably seen it. What is it?
0: If it's Guardians Brewers, that will be the first time that two cities played each other that the Edmonds Fitzgerald both docked in.
1: Wow. Oh, I'm putting that on Stairway to 7. Putting that on our game. The wreck of the Edmund Fitzgerald was in Milwaukee and Cleveland.
0: Yeah, it docked in both cities.
1: Yes.
0: It's the first time we'll have that.
1: I'm YouTubing that. Yes. That's what I'm doing.
3: I bet it's on there.
1: I guarantee it is.
0: I don't know what shut-in put that on the internet yesterday, but I saved it.
1: It's great. If it's Guardians Brewers, or if it's Rays Brewers, nobody's going to watch that series. They're going to call it friends and family only. Nobody's watching that. It'll be like a Little League game where only like the dads are there, you know. Mm-hmm. But I would be interested because it's new blood.
0: It's different.
1: It's different. Yes. I want to see that.
0: Yeah.
1: The Guardians would have it that they have the longest drought without winning the World Series. It's been since, I believe, 1954 or the 50s since they won it. I was watching that series yesterday, too. It was the last time, the Indians won the World Series. So that is where you are up to date on sports. The only other sports note I have is from Saturday's college football. Tar Heels got a win over Pitt.
0: Good win for them.
1: Big win. If they had beaten Clemson, I would be like, all right, they're having a good season. And they really should have beaten Clemson. Anyway, Tar Heels are playing against Pitt. They win the game 21-17. But during the game, one of the announcers was caught on a hot mic. You know how that happens from time to time. The Carolina quarterback, the Tar Heels quarterback's name is Billy Edwards Jr. And apparently on a hot mic, Tom Hart was comparing his bad hotel breakfast to Billy Edwards Jr. And he's like, that breakfast is so bad.
6: The hotel breakfast was the Billy Edwards Jr. of hotel breakfast. Take a look at leaders.
1: Hey, welcome back.
7: Take a look at leaders.
8: I don't tell breakfast was a Billy Edwards Jr. breakfast is awful. Hey, welcome back here to Pit. We're talking about Tar Heels. He's apologized. He said, that's not who I am.
3: That's exactly who you are, and that's okay.
2: You're right.
0: And I think the hotel breakfast, it'll take the insult.
8: Yeah, it's the quarterback, I think. Yeah,
0: I'm sure that they're not.
3: You don't think there's a furious chef at a hotel somewhere?
8: I think it was the quarterback that was, he was like, hey. Yeah. I don't know who's insulted more, the hotel chef, wherever they stayed, or the quarterback for the Tar Heels. You just have to always think the mic is live.
6: A hotel breakfast was the Billy Edwards Jr. of hotel breakfast.
7: Let's take a look at leaders.
0: Yeah. That's why. You know, a lot of these guys trust someone else to turn their mic on and off. That's what I appreciate about you, Chris Kelly.
8: That's right.
0: You never do. You always have control of the mics.
8: That's right. Always. Mm-hmm. You remember the best case of this. I know it's your favorite audio of last year, Biggie. Is the hockey guy.
0: Oh, yeah.
3: Oh, yeah.
8: Who thought that they were doing work down at his feet. We've played this multiple times. They were doing work down at his feet. He thought they had already gone to break.
9: And Philadelphia, we said sometimes the Flyers get a sense of urgency when they're playing from behind. Now they're going to take the TV timeout. We'll take it as well. 7 gone in the third. It's 3-2 Buffalo on the Philadelphia Flyers broadcast network.
8: And so off to commercial now. And there's a guy down at his feet hooking up cables.
9: While you're down there, would you mind blowing me?
10: I think we're still on the air, Tim. No, we're not, are we?
8: They were.
0: Yeah.
3: Yeah, right.
0: Yeah, you're a funny one.
8: He apologizes. That's not who I am.
0: Yeah. No.
8: I don't do that. Hey, down there. Why'd you blow me?
0: What?
8: We're still off. Biggie loves every part of that. Yeah. First thing. That's my favorite. And then they, we're still on the air. Good one. Sir,
11: what do you think I'm down here? I gotta fix this.
8: Kept you on the air. Coming up here on the Two Guys and Christian. We just talked about movie bombs. We may have a new leader in biggest box office flop of all time. And I want to see it. That's next. Two Guys Named Chris Show. Rock 92. Red Rachel standing by. She has bangs.
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3: 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Sunny today and 83 degrees for the high. Clear skies tonight. 62 for the overnight low. Tomorrow, mostly sunny and a little warmer. 87 for the high. And staying in the mid-80s all week. 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
1: Here's that, show, you know, we're talking about movies that are bombs, that are not doing well, like The Social Reckoning, which I've seen, and I thought it was really good, but it's not making any money. You know, it's losing a lot of money. The other is, they're saying this now, could be the biggest box office flop of all time, Digger with Tom Cruise. We have a quick clip from the movie.
27: Digger here got us into this mess, and Digger's gonna dig us out.
28: I wasn't expecting that.
1: They're saying that could lose, and that's John Goodman and Tom Cruise. $245 million at least is what it could lose.
0: So I always wonder about this kind of stuff. I'm guessing that's putting in everybody's salary.
1: Yeah, I think
2: that's everything all in.
0: Yeah, and then, of course, they always talk about you don't see the $100 million in marketing that they, you know, spend.
1: Right.
0: So I guess when you put all that together around the world, it's going to lose that.
1: Mm.
0: My question is, though, is this was Tom Cruise's Oscar movie.
1: Yes.
2: It was.
0: So is that done, too? Or are we just saying at this point?
2: I don't necessarily think it's done. I mean, I haven't heard a lot of, people have said it's bad.
3: The critics hated it.
2: Exactly. People have hated it. And I think that it's possible that he may be the only saving grace in the movie for his performance.
1: You know, a guy we work with loved it and told me that Tom Cruise was incredible. And he said, don't check any spoilers because a half hour into the movie, something happens that just changes everything. And I don't know why it's getting such bad reviews. And why do movies like this? You know, you just never know. Here's a movie, John Goodman, Tom Cruise. These are big stars. Tom Cruise going for the Oscar. We know that. Nobody sees it. Same with the movie I just saw, The Social Reckoning. Pretty big stars in it. And, you know, the first one was incredible. Everybody loved it, The Social Network. Nobody sees the second one. What, any theories on why they don't work?
3: My theory is they're not marketing well, because outside of you guys, I would not know about Digger, and I would not know about Social Reckoning.
1: Oh, really?
3: Yeah, I would not know about it. And, you know, we talk about that younger people are going back to the theaters, but Obsession, that was marketed perfectly for my age group. It was on social media, because I don't have cable anymore, so I don't watch a lot of commercials.
1: Right.
3: And you have to market through social media and not social media ads. We scroll past them.
1: No
3: Obsession
1: kidding.
3: Was showing behind the scenes of the movie, and they were it would post from the people that were in the movie.
1: Yeah.
3: So I don't think Tom Cruise runs a social media account. No. He has somebody that does that.
0: And I think that it didn't appeal to younger people. Mm-hmm. And, you know, The Social Reckoning, I think, still is thought of as like Facebook, and young people don't do Facebook.
1: No,
2: and, I guess that's right. I think the type of movie, like, to piggyback what Biggie was saying, Digger, if you see the trailer, it looks weird.
1: Yeah.
2: It does not have a lot of universal appeal. Same with Social Network. I feel like we have a completely different view on Facebook than we did in 2010 when the original came out. And I just think people see the trailers for these movies and go, that's going to be boring. But like Obsession, that's a horror movie. Horror's hot right now.
0: Yeah, I mean, Other Mommy has gotten panned by everybody. Yeah. Even the people who have seen it was like, this is a terrible movie, but it made close to $30 million.
3: Because people went
0: office.
3: To see it.
0: Yeah.
1: Great trailer on that one.
0: That's
1: too.
0: How they get you. Yeah. Other Mommy has the best trailer I've seen all year. But then people who saw it were once saying, that's the trailer's the best part. Yeah.
1: You know, Digger, not only it opened poorly, and then its second week, it fell by another 60%. You know?
0: Yeah. It's and I think
1: really badly.
0: We want action Tom Cruise. We want Days of Thunder 2. We want Top Gun 3.
1: You think I'm going to be front in line for both those? I'll be front in line.
0: We don't
1: both
0: want
1: those,
0: Tom Cruise not looking like Tom Cruise, playing a role that, you know, is kind of just meh for people. It doesn't have the appeal.
1: I know, it's weird to me because sometimes actors do that, you know, where they'll be like almost in costume. They look totally different and they're a big star and it works. I don't know. Sometimes I don't know. You might be onto something with the marketing.
3: I just, like I said, I wouldn't know that these movies were out really except for you guys talked about them.
1: I get movie recommendations word of mouth. Biggie tells me about a lot of movies, and then he'll send me a trailer.
0: Yeah.
1: Because I'm never on social media, so I don't see that. But I'm older.
3: And that's another thing, too, is there have been movies that when I was at the theater, I saw the trailer, and the trailer was so good that I thought, I'm going to come back and see this. Digger, I have seen the trailer. BB Shea's right.
1: Yeah.
3: It didn't look good.
1: I'm wondering about, too, I saw the trailer. When I went to the movie recently, the Social Reckoning movie, the trailer for I Am Rocky came out. And I loved it.
0: Yeah.
1: The guy that plays Rocky, plays Sylvester Stallone, is perfect. I mean, perfect. And I really want to see it. But I wonder how many people, because I'm the age group that I loved Rocky when I was a kid, and I will see this immediately. I am going back to the theater to see that movie because of the trailer, because I hear such good things. But I wonder how it'll do, too. You know, who knows?
3: I don't know. We like behind-the-scenes stuff.
1: Yeah,
3: I
1: mean, we do.
0: But that's enough, like, enough to be a movie, though, is the question.
1: Well, what have they done that? The Godfather series.
0: That was a TV show. That was
1: TV
0: great.
1: Show.
0: But
1: great.
0: That was a streaming show.
1: Yeah.
0: I thought BB said something interesting yesterday to me. He said he doesn't think these streaming movies that go, like, right to Netflix are any good. And I think he's right. Like, I watched that new one that came on Netflix called Animals. It was... Starring Ben Affleck, directed by him.
1: Not any good?
0: No. Boring.
3: Netflix movies are generally pretty awful.
1: Yeah.
0: But it seemed like, to me, I think I was always giving them credit because it's like, oh, Ben Affleck directed this and starred in it. And I like, but BB's right. They're not good.
1: Yeah. I think you're right about that, too. It did not do well. It just comes and goes.
0: They get nominated for Oscars, but it's always like small movies they've produced.
1: Yeah. They're gone.
0: But if it's a bigger name, they're not good.
1: The big controversy that I saw yesterday and thought, this is a big bunch of nothing, is a joke told by Shane Gillis, your boy, Shane Gillis. Mm-hmm. Rachel loves him. He's in the show Tires, which I've recently started watching. That's on Netflix. Anyway, he's on Saturday Night Live hosting. The backstory there is he was fired by Saturday Night Live. And now when he hosts, it's a big deal and people love him. But he told this joke. And the joke was really even more just of a statement than a joke.
4: Also, I haven't been to the gym in so long, I didn't know women just dress like whores now.
1: All right. Dan Levy, who is Eugene Levy's son, who was big in Schitt's Creek, took real offense to that, called it misogynistic, and said that women's workout clothes don't justify insulting them, and men need to speak out against this objectification of women.
0: I mean, he went on for about four or five minutes.
1: Yeah, he was on a video. That one line just...
4: Also, I haven't been to the gym in so long, I didn't know women just dress like whores now.
1: And I never like it. I mean, that guy, you know, he's a cutting-edge comedian who's going to make fun of people, and it's like... I never liked the conversation of what can you say and what can you not say. Like, if you don't like it, don't watch it. You know, okay, don't. Yeah. Next time he's there, don't watch him. Now, if you agree with him, though, it's like, well, how can we make this joke, you know, about insulting a whole group of people?
0: Yeah,
1: like that?
0: And his, you know, Dan Levy's point was, I guess, you know, when you say things like this, you're opening the door for more comments to come to women. When they're at the gym, like, oh, look at this whore.
1: Yeah.
0: And look how this whore's dressed.
1: And it opens up men to think we have power over women, which there's plenty of that.
0: Yeah.
1: You know, we've seen a lot of that recently, unfortunately.
0: I guess, and I think you and I and BB all think the same on this. Like, we just would never think of anything.
1: Yeah.
0: Like, to us, it's a passing joke.
1: Yes.
0: But obviously to some, it was much more of a deeper.
3: But yeah. I know there are women that are offended by it, but I really don't like it when men get offended on women's behalf.
1: Oh, you don't care for that?
3: No, I don't, because it's, you know, I realize that what they're trying to do is defend women, but don't, if you're a man, you can stay out of it. If you're a woman, you have the right to be offended if you want to.
1: But don't you think, I mean, not to take it to this level, but just recently we've had that case at Cornell where we've said, hey, men need to stand up. You know, these guys in that case need to stand up.
3: But that's not getting offended. That's getting assaulted.
1: Yeah. But, 100%, you're right. But is Levy's point here that comments like this lead to things like that?
3: That's all, but...
1: You know, way down the line.
3: It's not like Shane Gillis started the offending of women. Offending women has been happening forever. And in fact, I mean, I think people are more sensitive about it than ever. But it's not like he invented offending women.
1: But clearly, but is Levy saying, hey, in this day and age where we see things like what's going on at Cornell, shouldn't men stand up and say, hey, that kind of joke is not, you shouldn't do that.
0: That was his point. Because you know, I being a man, I saw his video reposted by several women. I just flipped past it. And finally, I was like, all right, I should watch this. Why is it getting reposted? After my eighth friend, I was like, why did she repost? Okay, I'm going to take a look.
1: Yeah.
0: That, I believe, is his point, is that it's, you know, instead of laughing along, we should be saying no.
1: Yeah.
0: You know, women should be able to go to the gym any way they want without being called, dressed however they want without being called whores.
5: But I think to Chris Kelly's point, if you start policing this so much, like, what's the point of trying to be funny anymore?
1: Right. That's
5: I mean, you know, Shane Gillis was given the opportunity to be funny. Did it fall flat? To some people, yes. To some people, no. Mm-hmm. And to say we have to stop this completely, well, stop making fun of everything then.
0: I'm going to tell you, I think in the last few years, comedy's kind of had a turnaround, a comeback to saying some more offensive things that I think 5 years ago we were woke. Now we have a Shane Gillis. We have...
1: Because the guy in the White House has said, we're not going to do that anymore. You know, we're not going to be woke anymore. And there's been a backlash to the woke.
0: Yes, well, I was going to say that. Yeah.
1: You've said that.
0: There's been a ton of backlash to the woke.
1: Yeah.
0: And I think now you get away with more than you did 5 years ago. There's some comedians now that I think are working normal comedy again.
1: Back to it. Which, I mean, I appreciate that kind of comedy.
0: Yeah.
3: Well, again, he's offensive all the time, and he's probably top comedian, or one of the top five, at least.
1: You know what has been said to me in the past, and I don't even know that I agreed with it then, but now I sort of do. Like, that joke right there, it's not even a joke.
3: It's not a joke.
4: Also, I haven't been to the gym in so long, I didn't know women just dress like whores now.
1: I feel like the funnier it is, like, if you craft it in a really, really funny way, you can get away with it. If you just say, hey, 100%. Women are whores because of the way they dress, then you get some backlash for that. You know, it's like a lazy joke.
3: Well, and he went on, and he was saying... You know, I'm in the background of like 10 TikTok videos right now, just like, because it is baffling. If you haven't, like he said, if you haven't been to a gym in 10 years and you walked in there, you would be pretty surprised.
1: Is that right?
3: It's, I mean, I'm a heterosexual woman. Sometimes I look because, I mean, it's pretty astonishing.
1: I'm still
3: all right. This is quiet in here.
0: All right, all right. Okay. All right. Listen, just because you got bangs, you can't show up here. Start saying things.
1: You don't say things like that.
3: Okay.
1: Stop saying like stuff like that.
0: Yeah.
1: Okay. I need to change gyms. Yeah. You know where we go.
0: I just turned into straight blades.
1: Where BB Shea and I go, I would say the dress is very, it's not at all.
0: It's very conservative.
1: Very conservative.
0: Yeah.
1: Although I will say, sometimes when the college kids are on from spring break, they'll come in for a class or two and they will just wear like a sports bra. I mean, it's fine wear.
0: Yeah.
1: It just like stops me in my tracks sometimes. Mm-hmm. Like, whoa,
0: yeah.
1: Okay, all right, there's that, you know? To Will Hardo to weigh in on the Shane Gillis controversy that may not even really be a controversy. To Will Hardo, go ahead.
6: Hey, the great thing about Shane Gillis that these like whiners haven't learned yet is you can't cancel him. He's too big, and every time you go after him, he gets bigger.
1: That's a fact.
6: The guy who probably curls up into a fetal position and cries into his pillow on a rare occasion he has sex with a woman, he's not hurting Shane Gillis. He'll just make him bigger. The guy sold out like the biggest comedy show ticket sales wise that's ever been done in Pennsylvania earlier this year. You're not going to hurt Shane Gillis.
1: He's right. He's 100%
3: right. And Shane Gillis didn't lose any fans over this. The people that are complaining already didn't like him because this is not the first time he has said something offensive.
1: And when Hardo's talking about the guy who cries at night and lays in the fetal position and has sex once a month, you know he's right here.
0: Yeah. You know, you're looking at him.
1: That's this guy.
0: Yeah.
3: Wow, once a month.
1: Pretty good, huh?
0: Yeah.
1: Not bad. Thank you to Will Hardo. 100% right.
0: And you know, Shane Gillis is always, you're taking a very small, isolated clip.
1: Mm-hmm.
0: One reason Shane Gillis is popular too is he's very good at making fun of himself along with the joke.
1: I like him a lot. I think he's and I didn't know him until I started watching this show Tires, and Rachel recommended him. I think he's great. But and that's what comedians have done forever.
0: And what you've got
1: that are on the cutting edge are the best. You know?
0: What you've got is Dan Lee, who's very popular himself.
1: Yeah.
0: And that's why I think it really blew up.
3: But it all started with Shane Gillis saying, I was really fat and I hit fat rock bottom. That's what he said.
1: So he went
3: back
1: to the gym.
3: All he was doing is talking about how he was saying how fat he was and how like he was calling himself a fat loser. So.
1: Well, I'll say this about men and women. I'll give you an example of how far men and women have come. Biggie is right now doing movie reviews in our last hour of this program. And he saw one recently called A Quiet Place. And we have a friend, mutual friend, know him okay. And Biggie thought this friend might enjoy that movie, A Quiet Place. So he texts our friend and says, hey, I know you and your wife are looking for movies to watch and stream. Have you considered A Quiet Place? I think you might like it. The reply from our male friend was, any tits?
0: Said, valid question. Not in this one. It's not a... That'd be real. That'd get the aliens. I mean, you can't have that in A Quiet Place. You can't have a topless woman out there. Every guy would be like, whoa. Aliens come running.
3: Yeah. Not interested.
1: Can I interest you in Porky's?
0: Get some tips there if you want.
1: That's what we do.
0: That's it.
1: Coming up here on the Two Guys and Chris Show, the actor even more underpaid than our very own BB Show. That's a good story. Wait till you hear that. Two Guys and Chris Show. 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
29: Two guys named Chris.
1: I was over picking up Chinese food for my wife right beside the crumble cooker.
0: Okay.
1: And I said, you know what I'm going to do?
0: I'm going to make them fatter. just so I stay skinnier.
1: Well, I walked into the place. Okay. Not a soul in there but me. And there's, you know, four young people behind the counter.
0: They probably thought you were divorced. They saw you walk from the Chinese place over to the cookie place. Yeah, he probably doesn't have the kids tonight. To go Chinese, wash down with some crumble cookies. I bet next he drives right over to the ABC store.
1: Right there, too.
0: Yeah. It's the divorced dad triangle.
29: Two guys named Chris. Mornings and nights. Rock 92.
1: Yeah, we just mentioned this, that Biggie was recommending the movie A Quiet Place, which he gave a good review to yesterday. His Halloween horror movie reviews, powered by Woods of Terror, come your way every day just after 9 o'clock here. Biggie's 31 Days of Horror. And I was thinking about this. So Biggie texts a mutual friend and says, I think you might enjoy A Quiet Place. So our mutual friend, Biggie Tex, says, I think you might enjoy this movie. He texts back, any tits?
0: That's a valid question.
1: Do you know what I was thinking, though? If you wanted to see that, the aforementioned breasts, I can do that in about 2 seconds anytime I want.
0: You know? I say that a lot. Yeah, the internet's right there.
1: Right there for you. I think he wants to come across them naturally. You know, he wants to find them.
3: Yeah, it's not as fun when you have to, like, search them up. Yeah. They should just pop up in front of you. Yeah.
0: You know, I grew up in an era where I had, you know, my age group had a little bit of both, where you had to work to find boobs, and it was easy to get because of the internet. Because when I was young, you know, it was like you go to a friend's house, and the older brother would be like, y'all want to see a Playboy?
1: Yeah.
0: You're like, what? You have a Playboy?
1: Yep.
0: Like, it was a forbidden thing. But then, you know, kind of teenage years, you start getting the internet. Now, we had dial-ups. We still had to wait for it.
1: I remember.
0: Still some work. But it started happening more and more.
1: Mm.
0: Kids today don't appreciate what you have to do.
1: Work for it. They have to work for it. You know, in my day, you had to go out in the middle of the woods and dig one up. There's somebody hid one in the woods.
0: By the way, a large amount of porno in woods.
1: Big time.
0: And big like time. Every town had like a stash of porno in the woods that every teenage boy heard about.
1: When I was 13, there was a big snow, so we were all out of school, and I was sledding with some kids. We were about 13 or 14, and the kid said, "Y'all want to see some tits?"
0: Yeah.
1: And we're like, "Of course we do." So we go out. He's like, "What's a mile hike out in the woods?" We're like, "All right." And we're in the middle of snow.
3: You're
1: going to
3: hike
1: a mile. And he's got a fort or whatever out there, and we're just looking. We're sitting in the snow looking at these gorgeous women,
0: And of course, you're 12, 13, like you said, you don't really know. So you're like, yeah.
1: Of course. You're just like, my God, first time you ever see it, Plus, at one point, I would go into the bookstore in the mall and go back to the Atlas section. So you got this enormous book, but you put the Wii or the Cherry. These are old school porn magazines. And boy, they were nasty too. The Wii was as nasty. Yeah,
0: some of those were really.
1: I mean, they'd be like, terrible. Yeah. Sorry.
0: And there wasn't a lot of shaving in some of those magazines.
1: God, that was just terrible. It's just like, God, what are you looking at? And
0: the amount of atlases that were cracked at the spine in the store that nobody bought.
1: I mean, the bookstore shopkeep was like, "You must know every continent like the back of your hand." I said,
0: "I'm just going to name places, and I want you to show me on the map."
1: I do.
3: So you would get the book, the other book, and put the magazine inside of it, so people would think you were looking at an atlas.
1: Exactly. So you're sitting back in the corner of the bookstore, staring at these unbelievably graphic pictures of nude women, but they think you're reading the Rand
0: McNally.
1: And
0: the Atlas was perfect because it was big.
1: Huge.
3: And nobody suspected a thing?
1: I think they might have.
0: Oh, I think,
1: But that's what we did,
0: Yeah, the amount of geography that was not learned but being studied.
1: Exactly. I didn't do that much better on my geography test, but yes, it looked like I was studying it. I mentioned a minute ago, this is movie related as well, horror movie. I said that the actor that was paid less than B.B. Shea. I saw some amazing things about the movie Halloween. By the way, you can visit. There is a replica of Michael Myers' house in North Carolina, but it's not the actual house where they shot. You know how I went to Friday the 13th sleepaway camp, which is a place you can visit. And you can see the Bates Motel from Psycho on the Hollywood lot. That's cool. But this is a place. It's an exact replica of Michael Myers' house. I don't think that works, though. I want to be in the actual house,
0: Well, I know they filmed a lot of the new Halloween movies in North Carolina.
1: Yeah.
0: So they have already done some of these, like, horror tours, like, come see. So it's not a bad idea to have it make that look that way.
1: You can go to the shopping mall where they filmed Dawn of the Dead. That's in Pittsburgh.
0: Hell yeah, that's awesome.
1: You can go to the Overlook Hotel exterior. That's in Oregon. That's the Timberline Lodge. That's The Shining.
0: Yeah.
1: It's the outside of The Shining. And the full-size replica of Michael Myers' childhood home is in Hillsboro, North Carolina, in the mountains of North Carolina, if you wanted to go see that. The guy who played Michael Myers in the original Halloween was paid $25 a day. $25 a day. And they don't even list him as Michael Myers in the credit. He's called The Shape.
0: Yeah, that's not a lot. Well,
1: he's making the same as B.B. Shea, $25.
0: I wish.
1: The whole shoot lasted 20 days, so he got less than $500 for doing it. And Donald Pleasance, who played the guy who's chasing Michael Myers the whole time, he was paid $20,000 for 5 days' work. So he got $4,000 a day to be on the show. I read, too, in Friday the 13th, the original, Mrs. Voorhees, she needed $10,000 to fix her Mercedes. And they offered 3 days' work for $10,000, is what she did as well. I mean, they're not there long.
0: A lot of these movies, and still to this day, a ton of movies are made all the time that you never know about. And they just pay minimal.
1: A little bit of money.
0: One of the factoids that we're reviewing Aliens, the movie Aliens today.
1: Yeah.
0: And one of my factoids I have, but it fits here, is the guy who plays Bishop in the movie.
1: Yeah, great.
0: He was about to quit acting.
1: Really?
0: Yeah, he was just tired of doing little bit roles. He had been in Terminator, which I think is why James Cameron...
1: He was a cop.
0: Yeah, had called him back, but he was doing these kind of bit roles.
1: Yeah.
0: And he said, "Okay, I'm going to do this Aliens movie, but if it's not anything, then I'm out."
1: Yeah.
0: Like, he was just tired of these bit paychecks.
1: It's a pretty big role in Aliens, too, that character.
0: Yeah.
1: The other thing about Halloween is it was shot in the spring, and they were so desperate for money, they had to gather up leaves, drop them from the trees as if it was Halloween, And then when the scene was over, they'd gather them all back up and wait for the later scene and drop them again. They had people in the trees dropping the leaves. So because you got scenes of fall, but really it's spring in California.
0: Well, you always hear this whenever they're shooting the movie, if it's, you know, set in the summer, it's shot in the dead of winter, so every actor's freezing on the set.
1: Oh, yes.
0: Or we just talked about Sinners, where it was 110 degrees in Louisiana, but they're wearing three-piece suits.
1: Right. Same type thing. My favorite part about the movie Halloween recently is Patton Oswalt, who looks back at it. He's like me. He's my age, and we were scared to death by Halloween, but apparently his daughter was not.
15: 1978 Halloween, the original 1978 Halloween, is the funniest movie my daughter's ever seen. She was either laughing her ass off or disgusted with how stupid everybody in the movie was. And I mean scenes that freaked me out. Remember at the beginning, Michael Myers is just standing in Jamie Lee Curtis's backyard in broad daylight in between all the laundry, looking up at her window. It's so friggin' creepy. And my daughter's reaction was, call the cops, he's right there. What is... this movie could be 5 minutes long. What is she doing? Or forget the cops, just open the window. Hey, asshole, we all see you. It's 3 o'clock in the afternoon. There's one scene. This was not meant to be a comedy scene. The scene starts off, Jamie Lee Curtis and Nancy Loomis are in a Camaro, and they're driving along, and they're smoking weed, and they're listening to Don't Fear the Reaper. When that scene happened, I wanted to pause it and go, Alice, the entire 1970s. That's all you need to know. That's the whole decade. You ever have to do a history report, submit this screenshot, you'll get an A+. Girls pull up to the hardware store, which has been broken into on Halloween Day. And the sheriff is standing out front, and the two girls say, what happened, sheriff? And the sheriff says, someone broke into the hardware store. And the two girls go, oh, my God. And then the sheriff says, and this is a line of dialogue in the movie, oh, it's probably a couple of teens. They just stole a rubber mask, some rope, some knives. My daughter exploded laughing. She was like, sure, dude. Someone stole a murder kit on Halloween. I'm sure this will work out perfectly fine.
1: Is it possible that movie's not as scary as I think it is?
0: It's different. Look differently now.
1: I look back at it differently. Exactly. On the way here to the Two Guys in for sure. The good, the bad, the ugly. Good stories, bad stories, ugly stories. Allergies, vegetables, smokers, roller coasters, and the country of France. What's good, what's bad, what's ugly? We'll tell you next. Two Guys in for show. 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
0: Well, guys, I have some big news from my friends at Ellis Jewelers. 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
1: I walked over to the Barnes & Noble.
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1: Jeff, you wanted to comment on the Barnes & Noble bathroom. Go ahead.
23: Yes, sir. I work at a Barnes & Noble, and they put a restroom code in some locations because there were people that were just going. They would walk into the store, go straight to the bathroom, and get high. People have gone in there and actually passed away from overdosing.
2: I know it's terrible, but that's a peaceful place to die. I mean, I would love to die in a Barnes & Noble.
29: Two guys named Chris. Mornings and nights. Rock 92.
1: And while that played, Biggie just acted out the overdosing in the bathroom of Barnes & Noble. I didn't care for the Biggie acted it out like,
0: It's the way he said it, because in my mind, just imagine some angry guy who's like, going into Barnes & Noble was a pleasant place. He's like, move over. It goes right to the bathroom. Yeah. And it's like,
16: finally.
1: Heroin in there. The other thing that Biggie was talking about, I just got a text. You know, Gene from the gym. Mm-hmm. We go to the gym with this lady named, she's fantastic. And there's something they do called High Rocks. There are these events all around the country and the world in big cities. And you have to like get in there with a special code in order to qualify for these events. And they're these really intense hour and a half competitions. And I've tried. I wanted to
2: go. One of them just got got some national attention because one of the contestants pooped her pants.
0: That's how I know about it.
1: She won, I believe.
2: Yeah.
1: I forget where she was, but she
0: was in China.
1: Okay. And they have them all over the place. They have them in Moscow. And so she was in China, and what it is, it's a 1 kilometer run followed by a grueling exercise, then another kilometer run. So by the time you're done, you've run 8 kilometers and done 8 grueling exercises. Takes like an hour and a half to 2 hours for the regular person. And 8 kilometers is about a little over 5 miles. So you've run 5 miles and you've done all these. And they really are very serious about, like, you have to do lunges and your knee has to touch the ground.
0: Yeah, they have like judges, right?
1: Yeah, if you don't touch.
0: God, I want to be one.
1: A judge?
0: Yeah. I just want, for once in my life, want to judge fit people.
1: I don't want you to take this the wrong way. I don't think you're in good enough shape to judge.
0: That's why I want to do it. That would be hilarious, though.
3: I mean, it's kind of like Simon Cowell. He was judging singers. He can't sing.
0: But I want to

0: early access code to go to one in March in Las Vegas. And Gene says, what a fun trip. You and BB Shea should do High Rocks, go to Vegas, you know, gamble, and then do your High Rocks event. It will be awesome.
1: I'll go too. I'll tell you what. This is my trainer, Biggie.
2: Yeah.
1: I'll scoot along the route.
0: Yeah, help me.
1: Yeah, as we're going, I'll be your trainer.
0: Please, cheer for us. Come on, guys. Let's go.
3: Well, hey, since I know this isn't happening, I'll go too.
0: No, you should. Yeah. You absolutely should. I would be afraid that I'd be on the Las Vegas Strip and crap my pants.
2: Oh, yeah.
3: If you pooped your pants, you didn't win. I don't care what they say.
0: Yeah. She won.
3: She didn't.
0: Commitment to it. Yeah,
1: but I don't want you on the Vegas Strip. People are like, he's pooping.
3: I feel like you would be trying.
1: Guy's crapping his pants. Hey, I would be trying. Get your phone out. The guy just crapped on the Vegas Strip. Right in front of the Sphere.
0: Well, the woman, by the way, they let her keep going. And then later they said, we made a bad decision. The rowers were soiled.
1: Yeah, everyone had to go row through it. Yeah.
0: You have to work on the same equipment. Yes. You have to row.
3: I would sue.
1: I mean, everyone's like, how brave. I'm like, I don't know if she was that brave. That's brave with a touch of psychosis.
0: I mean, I saw a picture of her, like, diarrhea.
1: running down her,
0: and she was still competing. That's you and me, BB Shea. In Vegas, in March, we're doing it. Let's go.
1: I'll just scoot along the strip as you do it.
0: Yes.
1: Nice job, guys.
3: Make sure that knee's touching.
0: Now, I want you to go and go up, like, to the table where you have your registration and go, yeah, I'm here for the higher. Then the organizers start pooping.
1: Oh, are you not disability friendly? This is where I get the packet.
0: Yeah, I've already filled this out online. I need my my sticker, my race sticker. I need my registration, please. Good story today. This is great news for peanut allergy sufferers. We have a friend who's got a tree nut allergy. That's not peanut, though, is it? It's tree nut.
1: It's not, no. No, and I've seen that happen to him several times.
0: His eyelids swell up.
1: And he'll kind of start being like his tongue gets big, so he'll be like... BB Shea and I know him well. We've seen a few... We used to do a food podcast with him.
0: I remember.
1: And there's a few times he'd eat something, and he'd be like...
3: No.
4: Did y'all read the label?
1: Yeah.
4: What's in this?
1: Did one of you? Like, brother, I don't think that you should eat in that. It'll pass.
0: I wonder if there's anything that's so good he just keeps on eating them, even though. You know, he told me, wasn't he like at a friend's house?
1: Yes.
0: And how he discovered.
2: He was like in his late teens when he found out.
0: That's right.
1: And he said something like, my tongue swells and throat hurts every time I eat almonds or something.
0: Yep.
1: And the parent was like, well, you're allergic to tree nuts.
0: Then his parents had no idea. Even though they knew that he swelled up, they're like, come on, choke it down. You're fine.
3: Grow up.
0: You whiner.
1: Just most parents.
0: Right. Yeah. Well, my son broke his wrist, and I was like, you're fine, flex it, you know? And
4: just work it out.
3: Put some ice on it.
0: And it hurt so bad. The next day we took him to the doctor, and they were like, whatever you do, don't flex it. Yeah.
1: You're going to make it worse.
0: It's broken. So anyway, there's a company called Nurtured Nuts.
1: Okay.
0: Nurtured Nuts. They're developing a new peanut butter made with gene-edited peanuts that have lower levels of the proteins associated with severe allergic reactions. So they're hoping that on store shelves by early next year, you will see a peanut butter that someone even with a severe peanut allergy can eat. Now, here's a doctor weighing in on this, and she's got some concerns.
5: People are going to try to remove those proteins from a peanut, and that way people can still eat peanuts, and they technically don't have the severe potent allergens in them. Like, I am worried, you know, are people going to have, like, this one and think it's the one that's the protein-free one and then accidentally have the real one? I don't know. Is it going to cause more problems, or is it just going to, like, take over the world, and there's just not going to be, like, any of these, you know, peanut protein high allergenic ones existing anymore?
0: Her concern is that someone will, you know, grab the wrong peanut butter thinking, oh, I can eat this, take a big spoonful of it, and it's the wrong one, and you're in real trouble there.
2: I think she's scared she's going to go out of business. That's what I think.
1: I think she needs
2: to keep people sick.
0: An allergist.
3: You got to sell those EpiPens.
1: Yeah, exactly.
0: That's right. That I would, if I had severe peanut allergies, I would certainly welcome this.
4: Absolutely.
0: Yeah. You know, yeah. I mean, I'm sure they'll label it like, this is okay to eat for, but my first spoonful, I'd probably do it in the hospital parking lot. Don't you think?
1: Well, yeah. Don't they say?

0: that now, and to almost like feed your kids small amounts
1: close to the hospital.
0: Yeah, in case.
2: I always thought you were supposed to eat it when you were pregnant.
3: Oh, really?
2: Because then your baby would have a tolerance. I don't know if there's any science behind that, but I've been told you should if you're not allergic.
3: I don't know if there's science behind that either. But I thought when I was newly a new father, I was like, let's go to the hospital and give this kid a peanut butter cracker. And then we're here just in case. Because you know how severe they can be, you know, those peanut allergies.
2: And I think something like this, because some people that have really severe allergies can't even be near peanuts or peanut butter.
3: So
2: I think stuff like this, if it was widespread and that was what we started consuming, then, you know, people that had severe allergies that maybe still couldn't have this could at least be around it.
3: Yeah, maybe so. That's right. Get a little tolerance to it.
2: Sometimes, you know, you'll think to yourself, okay, I'm going to open up these peanut butter crackers, but you have to say, is anybody in here allergic to peanuts?
3: Yeah, you have to do that, yeah.
0: Yeah, my mother hasn't really taken to the allergies of this.
3: She's older.
0: She's older, and I definitely don't think any of us in the 80s were tested for peanuts by a hospital. But sometimes, you know, my nieces, there'll be somebody in their class who's allergic to peanuts, and my mom will buy something, and my sister will be like, no. You can't send that with them. You know, there's a kid in there allergic. One damn kid.
2: Grow up.
0: Can't you move him somewhere?
3: Yeah, that's the issue. I mean, I originally had that when you start hearing about these 20 years, I was like, come on. But it's serious.
2: I mean, are there more peanut allergies than there used to be?
3: Seems like it. And why?
2: Yeah. Because, I mean, they used to be able to serve peanuts on airplanes.
3: Of course.
2: But I don't know what caused it.
3: I don't know why it jumped up, or maybe we just recognized it or what, but they're severe.
2: Were there people that just passed out and swelled up on planes and they didn't know why?
3: I don't know, but in the last 20 years, so much so that about 10 years ago, and it's Halloween season, people started putting out the teal pumpkin. Are you familiar with the teal pumpkin?
0: Oh, yes.
2: No.
3: I threatened to do this. I never did. If you put a teal pumpkin out, it means come to our home. We have allergy-free candy for you. It's
0: a peppermint stick.
3: Yeah, if kids have allergies to anything, like the nut oils that are in like candy bars and
0: stuff. Some erasers. It's the worst houses. It tells the kids ahead of time, like, skip.
3: Yeah, just don't even come over here. Katie, you're talking about peanut allergies and this new peanut butter that says you can eat it anyway. Go ahead.
4: Well, I was just going to tell you that I have a brother that's the doctor, and all the grandchildren or daughters that have classmates with this peanut problem, and what they started doing is when they're little, like when they're babies almost, they give them just a little teeny bit every so often.
3: Mm-hmm.
4: And what they do is they build up an intolerance, and by the time they go to school, they're good to go.
3: Yeah, I guess that's the right thinking, I suppose. Yeah, well, that's good. I'm glad. I don't quite hear as much about it as I used to. Probably 5-10 years ago, you were really hearing about that. Okay, thanks, Katie. Really appreciate you weighing in on that. I suppose that's what's being done now. We have another bad story here. And this has to do with, it's not eating, but it's smoking. According to some executives now, AI researchers are doing something that you'd think, well, you would never expect it.
5: So many AI researchers have started smoking as a way of signaling to other researchers how much they believe in AI.
6: That makes no sense. What do you
5: think? I believe so much in AI that it's going to cure cancer. So I'm showing you my chips are all in.
3: This executive for one of the AI companies says, we're so confident.
0: We are so back.
3: We like AI so much. It's going to cure cancer. Pass the cigarettes. We're starting to smoke.
0: Now that is very brave.
3: That's putting your money where your mouth is. And I hope you're right. But boy, now the cigarette companies are probably going to be like, yes.
2: We believe in AI also.
3: Let's do this. Let's start smoking again. So first I've heard of that smoking is coming.
0: Yeah, that's a little shocking.
3: God, if AI cured cancer, that'd be the greatest thing, wouldn't it?
7: Here's my thing about AI. Obviously, there's no quote unquote cure for cancer.
3: Right.
7: Can AI just create ideas out of thin air that's not based off of previous research and ideas?
3: I have heard that it's doing such wonderful work for doctors.
0: It goes and faster into research that would take humans a long time to do.
2: I feel like, because when I was in school, we had like graphing calculators. Mm. And so we would learn how to do a problem, and then we'd use the calculator from then on out.
3: Right.
2: And I feel like it's kind of like that. It's doing some of the heavy lifting so they can focus more on research.
3: Yeah, maybe so. I mean, maybe that is a really good part of AI. I've heard that it's caught things that a doctor never would. You know, they put it into AI and they're like, oh, have you thought about this? And then they're like, oh, maybe it is. You know, that because you got one brain there. The AI is every brain.
0: I have a friend who told me the other day that she ran a medical question through AI and it caught it, and she brought it to their doctor, and the doctor was like, well, yeah, that's it.
3: Yeah, right.
0: Yeah.
3: So it can really work. That would be interesting. If AI cured cancer, then we'd have to build more of those data centers.
0: Oh, yeah.
3: I mean, then you couldn't really fight it. They're like, cancer is gone.
0: Well, because you're going to cure it.
3: Cancer's gone because of AI. That would be...
0: Smoking would be back.
2: Everybody would be so much happier.
0: Imagine smoking sections come back to restaurants.
2: Yes.
0: The Applebee's bar is finally awesome again.
3: Can you imagine?
0: No.
3: I can't ever see a day, can you, where smoking sections come back?
0: No, but what a bygone era.
3: Oh, yeah. We talked about smoking sections the other day. Boy, when I was young, your lungs just filled with smoke, and you were happy to get it.
0: It's so foreign now to think when you walk in, they ask you, smoking or non-smoking.
3: Oh, yeah. Well, didn't we say the other day that in the future, it's going to be phones or no phones?
0: Yeah.
3: You know, you can have a section where nobody's looking at their phone. Ugly story, a 55-year-old biology professor in Minnesota has been charged with a felony after urine was found on her students' backpacks. According to police, Paul Fisher said he developed a habit of urinating into cups and bottles.
2: Just stop right there.
0: All right.
3: Then emptying them into laboratory sinks. He claimed the incident was accidental. He spilled a large container of urine onto the students' backpack. The student complained, as you can imagine, and he has been arrested for putting bodily fluid on this student.
0: Yikes.
3: How about that? Now, that's really taking it a long way.
0: But he wasn't just peeing on the backpacks.
3: Maybe that's what he's been accused of. He said, no, I pee in the lab bottles and pour them out, and I accidentally spilled one.
7: Do we know what grade he was teaching?
3: He was teaching. It's college.
7: Okay.
3: So he was a biology professor at McAllister College in Minnesota, small college in Minnesota. McAllister, I guess, no longer works at the college. He has been fired. And if they take it all the way to the nth degree, he could face 5 years in prison, which I'm sure he will get.
0: I think he was peeing on those backpacks.
7: I think he was, too.
3: Of students he doesn't like?
0: Yeah, or just, yeah.
3: That's possible.
0: Or just as a thrill.
3: Yeah.
0: I don't believe for a minute he was peeing into a beaker and then, you know.
2: When I went to college, there were bathrooms in every single building.
3: Yeah, he wouldn't need to pee.
2: And the classes are so short.
3: Yeah, he should be able. That's why they fired him. He swears this is an accidental spill. However, investigators have also recovered other students. I think he might have peed on my backpack.
2: Yeah. I think he's six other students.
3: Like, you know, my backpack was wet.
0: A mix of fetish and hating the kids he's teaching.
3: Yeah, and he's either pouring on or
0: peeing
3: on.
0: And he's just doing it just because he's like, I hate these kids.
3: But when do you have access to students' backpacks when they're not around?
0: That's a great question.
3: They're in the class.
7: I was going to say, if this was the elementary or middle school teacher, I'd give him a little grace. Because my buddy, he was an elementary school teacher. He told me he had no time to go to the bathroom.
3: Really?
7: He could not leave classes alone to go to the bathroom. So he would go once at the beginning of the day and then once when school was over.
3: My wife... Now, this is her own issue. She teaches school, and she has never used the bathroom in the school. She holds it until the end of the day, and she cuts off all liquids at 8 a.m. because she refuses to use a germ-ridden bathroom that students and other teachers use. She refuses to do that.
2: That's wild.
3: Isn't it? Well, we have... How many bathrooms do we have in our house, BB Show? You've been there.
7: 10 or 11.
3: I lose track.
7: Yeah.
3: She's only used one. When we moved in, she made me put on a new seat for the master bathroom, and that's the only one she's ever used.
2: Are you not allowed to use that one?
3: Right. I have to go down the hall. And that's how it is, you know?
0: Yeah.
3: Because she hates, and I can't tell you how many times we've returned home from a trip where in the last 20 miles, she's like, there's a hole burning through her urethra because she's holding her urine, and I have to drive fast. All those things. That's right. Coming up here on the Two Guys and Chris Show update now, that store that ticked off Kelly Clarkson is trying to make her happy. They've reached out to her now.
0: I've seen some great memes, by the way. It's like, you know, Kelly Clarkson's threatening to shoot up Target because they won't let her have one of the balls out front.

0: tell you that story next. Two Guys, I'm Chris Show. Rock 92. Here's Red Rachel now. She's got your forecast.
1: 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Sunny today and 83 degrees for the high. Clear skies tonight, 62 for the overnight low. A little warmer tomorrow, 87 for the high and mostly sunny. Highs in the mid-80s for the rest of the week. 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
0: I have a couple of updates here. We mentioned the Kelly Clarkson story a moment ago. Last week we were telling you about this woman who was being proposed to. Yeah, I'll reset it for you. This happened in California at a beautiful spot overlooking the Pacific Ocean.
17: Laguna Beach.
0: Laguna Beach. Now, I guess this happens now that, you know the proposal is coming. So the would-be groom positions someone to record the proposal. They go out to a beautiful spot.
17: You better be sure.
0: You better be sure she's going to say yes.
17: Yeah. Or you just recorded your heartbreak.
0: Well, I was thinking about that, too. Yeah. That would be awful. Well,
1: usually, these days, the couple goes out and buys the ring together.
17: True.
0: Did y'all do that?
1: No.
17: Good.
1: Yeah, he completely surprised me.
0: Oh, that's right. You were surprised at dinner. I love that.
17: Yeah, remember, he did good because he even planted a pair of earrings for her to
1: knowing
17: find.
1: Knowing I'm nosy.
17: Yeah.
0: Yeah, man. You got a good one there.
1: He's good.
0: You love it when he goes out of town, but you
1: like it. I like him from a distance, you know?
0: Yeah, he's great from a distance. That's right. If he's this renowned chef, if he gets a job in Los Angeles at a Michelin restaurant and says, we're going to Hollywood, she'd say, well, you have fun. I'll stay here.
1: Yeah. Who's we?
17: Yeah. So we're splitting up?
0: No. No. Don't you want to come with me?
17: No.
0: I don't.
1: I'll see you at Christmas.
0: Well, this woman in California... Haley Lugo is her name. She was being proposed to about a week ago, 10 days ago. And while the proposal was going on, her sister was going to be the one filming it. So she's hiding over there to the side. They have a mariachi band. They have the Pacific Ocean. They have a sunset. Well, unfortunately, at that time, a woman walks through with her dog. And she lives in that area. And she's tired of seeing these proposals and other romantic gestures being done at this beautiful scenic spot. So she says, get out of here.
18: I just called the police. They're coming out here.
19: I understand, ma'am. We'll be out. I
18: don't
19: promise.
18: Care. It's every single weekend, and I'm sick and tired of it.
19: We weren't here last weekend.
18: No, don't come either. You should
0: get out of here. And then the mariachi band started up. You know, and she's like, oh, you're Mexican too? Well, go back to Mexico.
17: God.
0: Right, enough already.
17: Takes a turn.
1: She doesn't have to live there.
0: Yeah. Oh, I didn't even know you were Mexican. That makes it worse. Yeah.
17: I mean, I guarantee at first you're kind of on her side because you're like, that would be annoying every weekend.
0: Well, yeah.
17: In front of your house every weekend, there's somebody getting.
0: Yeah.
17: But it's when you throw in the race card, you're like, there it is.
0: That's where she lost any kind of support. You know? And she's lost her job and all those things. Now, a woman who owns a bridal shop near Laguna Beach has reached out to Haley Lugo. The bridal shop is called St. Clark Bridal nearby. The owner's name is Lisa Clark. She says, you know what? Free dress. That's a big savings there.
17: Yeah.
0: For you just bought a wedding dress. They can be very expensive. This is the owner of the shop and the bride.
20: I came across it in social media, and I think it really hit hard to me. Because as a Hispanic, Latin, woman-owned
0: business. Oh, she's Hispanic? Forget it.
1: Turn her volume off.
0: What? Oh, get out of here. Go back to Mexico. No, she says that as a Hispanic business owner.
20: Latin, woman-owned business. That is unacceptable behavior. I felt like I wanted to show her that there's kindness in this world and that the world is not full of hate and that love... True love will always win.
21: It honestly just gives me faith that there's a lot of kind people out there who are willing to look past the situation and help me out.
0: That's the bride right there. You know, if you're willing to get somebody to pretend to be a Karen and it does go viral, you wind up getting all sorts of free stuff.
17: Right.
0: If you really wanted to, you know. I mean, I'm not claiming that these people did. I know this was a natural thing. But if you got like some 75-year-old old actress who says, yeah, I'll do it for you. I'll be your Karen for you. Unfortunately, though.
17: Do you mind being racist?
0: I'll take it.
17: Nah, that's extra. Okay.
0: That's going to be $300 more.
17: We'll get more traction.
0: And you hire the mariachi band and all that. You get it going. So, but what happens, if you do that, if you hire an actor or actress to be the Karen, then that person's going to be found out. You know, they find out who you are. The only one that ever got away with it was the woman at the Philadelphia Phillies.
17: She she won the internet by being not on the internet at all. I mean, they couldn't even find her on like LinkedIn.
0: That's over a year ago.
17: Yeah, because now that's where it used to be. People would find like the Facebook.
0: Yeah,
17: but now people go right for your job.
0: Oh yeah,
17: that's the thing.
0: If you don't know Phillies Karen, she was at a Phillies game a year ago and took a ball from a kid, like pried it out of his hand, or and so the internet and just berated a kid and the internet. Absolutely wanted to crush her and take her job, and they couldn't find her. She was nowhere on it.
17: Yeah, you know, they're still giving, which I was on the side of the guy, they're still giving that guy who caught the foul ball last week. Still, yeah, people are still like, you should have given that to that kid.
0: Oh, come on.
17: And I'm with him. You know, he said, he goes, I'm 31 years old. I've waited for this moment my entire life. The kid was sent clearly by his parents back like four rows to ask for it. And they're, I'm sorry.
1: So entitled.
0: Yeah.
17: There's too much of that now with giving. I think we're giving too many kids foul balls at games.
0: You do not have to give the ball. No. I mean, that's a thrill for any age. If you catch a ball at a baseball, and maybe he wants to give it to his own kid one day.
17: Well, and I like what he said. He goes, I've been waiting for this moment for 31 years.
0: Exactly.
17: I've been coming to baseball games my entire life.
0: Exactly.
17: This is all anyone who comes to a game dreams about.
1: And that kid doesn't even know where he is.
17: No, they said the kid, and like they said, they were like, the kid didn't want the damn ball.
0: Oh, he doesn't even know. He didn't know to want the ball. If you missed that, last week at a Braves-Dodgers game, the Dodgers fan called a foul ball in Atlanta, and somebody next to him, you know, of course, he's holding it up, and somebody next to him, why don't you give it to the kid? And the kid is three rows back, most beautiful little kid you'll ever see.
17: Yeah, he should be in some
0: commercials.
17: Commercials for and ads.
0: Absolutely. Yeah. But why? That kid didn't, you know,
17: no.
0: You didn't, I'm sorry, you can have a ball. It's like when I met John Elway. I put on my jersey, I put on my hat, I had my pin, I had my, all my favorite John Elway sweatbands on. I was 37.
1: Hi.
17: Yeah.
0: I got to walk out onto the field, I had a special pass.
17: Special.
0: I waved to him and I said,
17: Hi, John.
0: I said, what's your favorite moment in the NFL? And he's like, not this one.
17: Where do you want me to sign, guy?
0: He signed my football. I said, will you sign my football? And he did. He did.
17: Yep.
0: But you know, some kid who was five was standing next to me. I said, get out of the way.
17: Yeah.
0: That's my John Elway. I've been waiting 20 years to meet John Elway. I finally met him.
1: See, I thought it would have been awesome if this guy, when they said, why don't you give the ball to the kid, if he just gave the kid the finger.
0: Oh, yeah. Yeah.
17: He kind of did. He said,
0: He said, I'm sorry, I can't do it. I don't blame him. I do not blame him.
17: No, people like started booing, and I'm like, no, no.
0: Well, he was, I mean, you know, come on, that's a thrill.
1: That's never been the expectation, that you catch a ball and give it to the nearest kid.
0: It is now. At least if you're shamed into it.
1: Because everybody's so entitled.
17: Yeah. Well, and a lot of times, I think a lot, you're shamed into it. The only reason I might do it is that hoping that some team representative will see it and then come grab both of us and take me to get where I'll get $400 worth of free stuff from the team store.
0: But you can't count on that.
17: No.
0: You can never count. I wonder if the kid's been given a bunch of stuff.
17: Probably.
0: I wouldn't doubt that, which is dumb because the kid is four. He has no idea. He did not know that he didn't want the baseball. Somebody sitting next
17: to
0: him. No. Anyway, we discussed all that. I can't believe that guy is still getting all that.
17: Oh, yeah.
0: The Kelly Clarkson follow-up is this. If you missed this saga, Kelly Clarkson went to a store in Brooklyn. The store is called Art of Play, and it turns out to be like a niche toy store where you can go and buy really cool items. So here's what happened exactly. Kelly Clarkson goes into the store, and it turns out she wanted to buy... This is the store talking now. She wanted to buy a bird, a statuette of a bird named Molly that was on the wall. And she offered $15,000 for the bird. It's like some sort of cool art.
17: But the bird wasn't for sale.
0: That's what they told. Now, this is the store talking. The store said, sorry, it's not for sale. It's screwed into the wall. It's like our unofficial mascot. Kelly Clarkson stormed out, 5 minutes, you know, she was only there 5 minutes. And she said, oh, they really blew their chance to make a big sale. They thought I didn't have the money. They thought that I was just some rando, and they blew it. And the store said, we...
17: Yeah, she said, I got pretty woman.
0: Yeah, pretty woman. Store says that's not at all what happened, and that they were ready to explain to her that the artist who makes these birds lives in Seattle and would sell her one for $15,000 that was almost identical, but she left too early. Now, a lot of memes on the internet do show. So I saw one here. Just
17: I just sent you my favorite one. She's at the Jurassic Park store.
0: Yeah,
17: it's like Kelly Clarkson's holding our employees at gunpoint until she gets one of the
0: pterodactyl
17: models from the wall.
0: Okay,
17: and so that's the memes. Or there's things that, you know, aren't for sale that they're Kelly Clarkson's here with a gun holding everyone at gunpoint until she gets it.
0: I think people are on the side of the store.
17: Big time.
0: And so I think the store is going to benefit from this. Because Kelly Clarkson, and when the store explained their side of it, Kelly Clarkson said, you're liars. You looked at me and thought I wasn't dressed properly and wouldn't sell me anything.
1: She insisted that the bird she was looking at had a price tag on it.
0: Yeah.
1: I mean, that it was, in fact, for sale. And I'm assuming this can all be proven.
17: Well, that's what I thought.
0: Mm-hmm.
17: But we may never know, because they could easily
1: rip that price tag off
17: and say, bird wasn't for sale, so they look better.
0: Store owner and manager says, if we could just get Kelly Clarkson to call us, we'd love to clear the air. You know, we'd love to have her back in and clear the air over this whole thing. I think she's done with them, though.
1: I think it wasn't about them. It wasn't about the bird or whatever it was. Somebody said something to her that made her mad. I mean, her late ex-husband, he cheated on her. She never said a bad word about him in public. She has never started beef with anybody. Somebody said something that made her very upset.
0: That's a good point.
1: I mean, that doesn't mean that you should put a store on blast. But
0: you know, I think what happened was, I think the internet is thinking, the public is thinking she went in there thinking, oh, I'm Kelly Clarkson, you should know who I am. Yeah. And they pretty womaned her by thinking, oh, you're dressed down and you're just a regular person. And no, we're not selling that bird. You know, they treat her badly.
17: That's the thing. The general public's like, oh, look at you, celebrity. You're going in trying to buy something that's not even for sale.
0: Right.
17: And you're so rich that you think, I'll just offer a crazy amount of money. Yeah. They'll do what I want.
0: Don't they know who I am?
17: Yeah.
0: You know, so I don't know which is right. I do love Kelly Clarkson, as do you.
1: Yeah. So, you know what? I don't care if it was for sale or not. I don't care if they were mean to her or not. I'm on Kelly's side.
0: You always are. I love that. Wow. Yeah, that's right. She refuses to abandon Kelly Clarkson over this. But the store, I think. Now, yesterday I thought the store looked bad, but today it seems like they've won.
17: You know, I'm really torn on who to believe here.
0: Mm-hmm. It's
17: because, as Rachel pointed out, Kelly Clarkson has never had anything like this. Nothing's ever negative said about her.
1: If this were Kanye West, this would be a different conversation.
0: Of course. We'd slam him.
2: We'd crush him. Yeah. And I'd still be on his side.
0: Well, there you go.
1: It's like, if it were Kanye West, it'd be like, yeah, it probably wasn't for sale, but it's Kanye West, so it's okay.
0: Kelly Clarkson has always come across to me as very down to earth. You know, she's from... where is she from?
1: Texas.
0: And, you know, she won American Idol. I feel like she's always been the same person, but of course I don't know her. You know, who knows?
17: No.
1: This just seems very out of character for who we think of her.
17: And it is very easy to, if you realize the store is about to look bad, to reach up with some scissors and just snip the price tag off.
0: Of course. Oh, sorry, this was part of the...
17: Sorry, yeah.
0: Man, I don't know. I don't know who to believe either. The other celebrity news here is, now I am not really familiar with this woman's work. Actress Selma Blair, she's in custody because she had a midair outburst on a Delta flight from LA to New York. Reports say she tried to open the plane door, punched a flight attendant, bit a flight attendant. They land at JFK. She's taken to the hospital. She's accused of kicking a Port Authority officer and assaulting a nurse there. Blair pleaded not guilty to the state charges. Federal charges are also reported. She's in
2: Cruel Intentions.
0: Oh, yeah.
2: And Legally Blonde.
1: She's in an episode of Friends.
0: What does she play?
1: She plays that girl Wendy Chandler when he's in Oklahoma on Christmas. She wants to have an affair with him.
0: I know her very well then. I know all these movies and this show, of course. My impression of the pilots reaching out to air traffic control. We're a crazy lady back in first class. Who is it? She was on that episode of Friends. You see the one where Chandler's in Oklahoma? Is that a late season episode? It is. I wasn't watching for that time.
17: I know the name. I'm familiar with the word.
0: Did she make out in Cruel Intentions? Yes. She's in Legally Blonde. Is it Reese Witherspoon? It's not. It's the other one.
17: Now,
0: what's going on here?
17: Well, I did read that I guess she had an episode in 2020 as well.
0: Did she?
17: On an airline.
0: Mm.
17: And that she's made comments, I guess, that she's also dealing with ALS, I believe.
0: Yes. She's it's muscular dystrophy.
17: Or multiple sclerosis.
0: That's right. Yeah.
17: Yeah, it's multiple sclerosis. And I know she's talked before, I guess maybe some of the medicine has caused her to react different ways. And mm-hmm. she did in 2020, I believe, have another incident. Not as bad as this.
0: Yeah.
17: Here she was like biting and kicking and yeah.
0: Her attorney says she missed medication for multiple sclerosis, was exhausted from working long hours, and had hit her head, leaving her confused and disoriented, and that's why she was so disruptive on the plane.
17: Yeah.
0: So I guess I'd play that card too, I suppose.
17: Yeah.
0: Strange.
17: It seems out of character for her.
0: Which is like Kelly Clarkson.
17: Yeah. Mm-hmm.
0: The thing I've had to learn through the years of seeing all these celebrity stories is, we have no idea what is real character for them. They put on an on-screen persona, an online persona, and we don't have a clue what any of them are like behind the scenes. I mean, that's just the fact.
17: Yeah.
0: You know, I hate to say it because I think Kelly Clarkson is awesome.
1: She is awesome.
0: But you don't know that.
1: Yes,
0: for sure.
1: I do.
17: She stands by.
0: She stands by. I know. And of course, Kanye West appears to be an absolute loon.
17: But I hear he's a cool guy in real life.
0: That's right. He might be. Wouldn't it be interesting if we had Kelly Clarkson in this studio along with Kanye West and I wound up liking Kanye West more?
1: Yeah, what if she was just insulting you left and right?
0: This awful person.
17: She's like, I'm not talking to him.
0: That goon? I'm not talking to him. No way.
17: And Kanye's like, hey, what's up?
2: Love the show, man.
1: Want to go play some pickleball?
0: I really enjoy the show.
17: You like pickleball? I play pickleball too. Yeah.
0: I know that's how it would happen. Oh, I'm a real big fan of your work.
17: Now I'm going to say some weird things about Nazis. But
1: me too.
0: Hey, did you know about that Hitler rally at Madison Square Garden? This guy knows
17: Baby
0: all about it.
17: Baby Shay does.
0: Coming up here on the Two Guys Named Chris Show. Wrong weapon to bring if you're robbing a McDonald's. Red Rachel knows about this. She was manager of McDonald's. 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
0: Oh, all right.
2: I don't know. It happens at Christmas, sure, but does it have the Christmas spirit? No.
0: No.
2: You could debate either way.
0: I say
17: no. Someone's definitely in a relationship. Maybe you don't realize it, but slowly they beat opinion out of you.
16: Two Guys Named Chris. 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
0: We're in the John's Plumbing, Heating, and Air Studios here at Rock 92. Well, yeah, Red Rachel, if you don't know, used to manage. You managed the McDonald's when you were a teenager.
1: Mm-hmm.
0: Rachel did. This happened at a McDonald's in Ohio. Guy goes in, approaches the window at 1 a.m. He demanded cash, tried to climb through the window while carrying a fire extinguisher, and that was his weapon of choice. Would you have been prepared for something like this?
1: I was always prepared.
0: Did you have a gun?
1: I did not have a gun.
0: We did at Henry James Barbecue.
1: Did you ever have to use it?
0: No, it was used on me. Well,
2: yeah.
0: When on Halloween night one time, it was almost closing, and I was up like sweeping up near the front register, which I was never really near the register. I always made the food in the back. But I was near the register, and the guy came in with a mask on with the gun and said, empty the register. And I was like, I don't do that. I don't know how to do that. It was the assistant manager there playing a trick on me.
1: That's not funny.
0: I know, and everybody in the back was laughing. That's 80s humor.
1: Okay. Maybe that's the Gen Z today.
17: Today, that'd go viral.
0: Yeah, that's not funny today.
17: Well, the worst manager ever.
0: Yeah, right, yeah.
1: Well, because if you had another gun there, that could have ended very badly.
0: Yeah, no kidding. They had a gun back in the, like, the, near the safe. Back there was a desk back there, you know, the office. And he had slipped out the back door without my knowledge while I was sleeping, which he often did. And I said, sleeping, I'm sweeping. And I didn't sleep there often.
17: Occasion.
0: Yeah. But he came in the front door with a Halloween mask on, which again, it was Halloween night.
2: Yeah.
0: So that didn't even register an issue with me. But he came up, he pulled a gun, didn't point right at me, but close. And he's like, empty the register. And he changed his voice. And I said, I don't know how.
2: Yeah.
0: I said, let me get Sherry. She's in the back.
2: Hey, Sherry.
0: Sherry was our coworker.
2: There's a lovely gentleman up front.
0: I said, Sherry.
1: Your help.
0: Yeah, we had Sherry and Donna. I was like, I'll get Sherry or Donna. And he took off the mask, and Sherry and Donna and Ricky and everybody started laughing at me, you know, because the gun was out there.
1: That would have set me off on a rampage.
0: Well, today, I don't think it would fly. And I was scared. I was 16. You know, I was scared to death.
17: I remember, Rachel may have had this too. I remember the pizza place, we'd say, no masks on Halloween.
0: I think that's the case everywhere.
17: If you were coming in the store, it'd be if you're a child, fine.
0: Yeah.
17: But no adults coming in here dressed up with masks.
0: One time, I was working out with my personal trainer, Prince.
1: You worked with Prince?
0: You know Prince?
1: He liked the color purple?
0: No, different. Sorry, different guy. No, different Prince. More muscular. And
17: it'd be a weird working environment.
2: Lift. More.
0: Don't skip leg day.
17: Do it again.
0: No, Prince was a personal trainer here in great guy. And I would go to the gym and, you know, he would, boy, poor Prince. He would make me lift really heavy weights and I'd pass gas right on him. So terrible.
17: Disgusting.
0: Really awful. Yeah. And I would, or I'd accidentally spit on him, you know, while I was talking and lifting weights. It was awful. But he was a great guy. And one time on Halloween, I was in there for the workout and a guy came in with a gorilla mask on and he goes, oh no, we're not doing that now. And he told the guy to take the mask off. And it was a little weird because he just walked around like all the equipment, the gym equipment, with a gorilla mask on. And Prince says, we ain't having that, because you just, it's a little bit of a weird vibe, you know? So how would you handle it then if somebody at the McDonald's were to do this with a fire extinguisher or whatever and try to rob you? Were you always worried about that?
1: Well, I definitely thought about it because, I mean, I always worked the morning shift, but our night shift was robbed 3 times in the 5 years I worked there.
0: Yeah, you mentioned that the other day. I guess that happens a lot.
1: Yeah, and I mean, we never dealt with robberies at the pizza place because we didn't have any cash. We had almost no cash, but, you know, I think people think McDonald's will have more cash.
0: Yeah.
1: But we had a blender.
0: Yeah,
1: it was heavy. Blender. Like the pitcher that we made the smoothies and the frozen drinks in.
0: So you had your hand on that blender.
1: Anytime anything was just going a little bit wrong, I just had it.
0: Yeah, you were ready.
1: Case.
17: Just ready to
0: Hit with a blender,
1: Because I've seen people do that. I've seen McDonald's managers throw that. It could be a weapon for sure.
0: Yeah, you can use it, I suppose. Do you think what percentage of restaurants have a gun in the back?
17: Just now, zero.
0: They don't do it anymore.
1: Most unless, of them won't allow it.
17: I was going to say, let me say this. Mm. Your mom and pop restaurant still might, but a corporation, oh God, no, fired immediately.
0: Yeah, because that could get loose and some employee could shoot another employee.
17: Oh, of course, yeah, and you want them even shooting the robber. The robber will end up suing the business.
0: Oh, you're right. You can't do it.
17: Yeah.
0: Well, we sure had one, though. And I would, anytime, occasionally, I'd have to go into the drawer to get something in there. That gun would
17: be. Oh, God, yeah. Now, you know.
1: They're always taught from the second you start at a franchise corporation, they say, if somebody comes in to rob you, give them the money.
0: Always.
1: Because there are cameras everywhere anyway.
17: And don't fight them. Just give it to them.
0: I mean, there have been heroes that work at Walmart who get in trouble for stopping a robbery. You know, you're not supposed to do that because you could wind up getting shot or whatever.
1: But I wouldn't have been able to help myself. I would have had to get, if somebody tried it, I would have gotten in trouble.
0: Well, you're pretty tough. You have a blender, I think.
1: Well, it's just, you know, I was like, I'm working here at McDonald's. If you need money, we'll give you a job. Don't steal it. Yeah. I was just so angry.
0: I like it.
17: You know, I saw, which was always tough to see, but I'd see delivery drivers get fired because at least, you know, a lot of times, at least if it was a corporation, you were only supposed to keep so much money on you.
1: Yeah. Because otherwise you're a target.
17: If you got robbed and you had over what you were supposed to have on you, they'd fire you.
0: Goodness. That just doesn't sound double whammy.
17: So you just got robbed.
0: Yeah.
17: And then they're like, by the way, you're fired.
0: You're fired.
17: Because the whole deal was, and this is why they were always like the mom and pop pizza shops would hurt sometimes because they'd get robbed and their driver would get robbed for like $300 because they kept it all.
0: Yeah.
17: Their whole thing was, if you get robbed and they only get $20, they're not going to rob us again.
0: Okay. Yeah. I guess that
17: was the thought. Like the less they get.
0: Yeah.
17: So,
0: man, that's pretty brutal.
17: But imagine getting robbed and then you're like, by the way, you're fired now too because you had more than you were supposed to on you.
0: Yeah.
1: But that's another thing. They tell you from day one. I mean, drivers, the first day they were hired, we would say you cannot have more than, like, you could have change. That was it. Just like enough change to give to a customer.
17: Because I would tell guys, because some of them insisted, they didn't, every store had like a drop box.
0: Mm-hmm.
17: And they always, some of the older guys would not trust those.
0: Yeah.
17: And they'd insist on keeping all their money on them. Like, you get robbed, you know, I'm going to have to fire you.
0: God, what a brutal business.
17: Yeah.
0: That's rough. By the way, McDonald's did go through with it. We talked about it briefly last week. They handed out shots of pickle juice at the Chicago Marathon.
17: Did they?
0: Yeah, they did. It was Sunday was the marathon. And I was talking about it last week. Rachel said McDonald's has the best pickles, the best dill pickles.
1: I used to drink their pickle juice all the time.
0: You're ahead of the game.
1: Mm-hmm.
0: You never get any cramps either if you do that.
1: No.
0: You know, if you're running or whatever, that's the whole reason. So they handed out shots, and they're talking about now that they would bottle the pickle juice, the McDonald's pickle juice, and sell it. Of course, a lot of stores are selling pickle juice.
17: Yeah, I mean, everything's getting bottled and sold in stores. It's a sauce or a juice, absolutely.
0: And pickle juice is like a big flavor.
17: Yeah, I mean, look at chicken and pickles.
0: Oh,
17: their sauces are all over the place now in stores. I never thought I'd see that.
0: They don't sell their pickle juice, though, do they?
17: No.
0: McDonald's. No.
17: But Papa John's is selling the giant thing of garlic sauce in stores now.
0: I know. My daughter wants that.
17: Does she?
0: She loves that garlic
17: sauce.
0: Very smart.
1: I just bought some of that.
0: Did you?
1: Yes.
0: it's, well, it's pop. My daughter, I think, could just drink that stuff. She likes it so much. I told you I tried to fool her because I went to a pizza place that didn't offer it, so I made it myself.
17: Oh, horrible idea.
0: She said that. She called it.
17: No, you need the chemicals.
0: Big time. Coming up here on the Two Guys Named Chris Show. Don't panic, but there could be a boa constrictor in your house. We'll explain it next. Two Guys Named Chris Show. 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
3: Two guys named Chris.
0: I had read that women were never supposed to be laying down when they give birth. It's much better and easier if they're in a squatting position. You know, sometimes they come out like bruised because the it's a violent thing.
17: You've seen it twice.
0: I've seen it twice.
17: You're the only one in this room who has.
0: Boy, they don't tell you some things. There's some things that happen that you just aren't prepared.
1: You're talking me out of having kids.
0: Oh,
1: so.
0: No. It's a beautiful, they're miracles.
3: Two guys named Chris.
0: We have Stairway to Seven at 8:25 this morning. Your chance to be a winner if you can get seven in a row right. We welcome you back to the Two Guys Named Chris Show, the Stairway to Seven game. Seven in a row right. All music, rock and roll, trivia questions. They get harder and harder and harder. Do you know Katie Kay, our P1 listener? She got her band together, did a couple jingles for us.
2: Oh, what?
0: Just got them just before airtime. I think I can play them. I think I can play one of the...
4: Sure?
0: Oh, no, Katie Kay.
4: This is how shows get suspended.
0: Band. Well, listen to it briefly. I'm like, yeah, we can... Oh, yeah. And they're very good. These are... Katie Kay's got a band. She goes, I put the band together and did a Stairway to Seven song. Two of them.
1: Right. Are they better than our band?
0: Never.
1: Okay.
17: That's impossible.
0: She said, give your band a break. Mm-hmm. I'll let my band do it. So we have a couple of new jingles today.
1: Our band is on strike right now. So
0: Yeah, unfortunate.
17: Yes. I do have an update on the Kelly Clarkson story as well.
0: Well, I just got an email. Yeah, you saw this too. Yeah.
17: Yeah. This person says that the store has changed their story three different times, mm-hmm. and there are photos with a price tag on the bird.
0: Mm-hmm. And she wanted to buy a bird for $15,000. They said, no, it's like a mascot for the store.
17: Yes. Yeah. But they're saying there are photos with the bird with a price tag. And that basically the store just was caught being condescending because they didn't know it was Kelly Clarkson.
0: Yeah.
17: And instead of apologizing, they're just tripling down now saying, no, this happened. No, this happened.
0: Well, they said the emailer said if all they had to do was apologize and it mm-hmm. would have been fine. But if you really do have a price tag of $15,000 on the bird and someone is offering $15,000, why don't you sell her the bird?
17: Exactly. Yeah. I would think, yeah.
0: You know, it's like, that's $15,000. And she said they just blew a major sale.
17: Yeah.
1: From their very first post about this, I could just tell these people were condescending because they mocked her in the post by ending it with, because they were like getting harassed and they were saying, what doesn't kill you makes you stronger or something like that. They ended it with that. They were totally mocking her.
0: This is a song title from Miss Clarkson. If you don't know. If you're unfamiliar with Miss Clarkson's work.
4: This is clearly someone from Brooklyn trying to be funny.
17: Well, exactly.
0: It's that Brooklyn sense of humor.
4: Yeah, they think they're better.
0: You know, well.
17: Yeah, but I'll tell you, before you do this, you need to make sure there's no pictures with the bird with a price tag.
0: That's true. But again, if you're an employee and somebody comes in. So I guess what Kelly Clarkson thinks is they saw her, thought, oh, she's just joking or not really serious because she's dressed down. And that's why the pretty woman treatment came in.
17: Yeah, and that's probably why she said it, because...
0: Yeah.
17: And maybe this store, because it is which I don't even understand, an upscale toy store.
0: Yeah, Art of Play.
17: Yeah, and so maybe they did look at her. Maybe she's in, like I said, a hat, jeans, and a t-shirt, and she probably comes in and wants to buy the most expensive item.
0: Yeah.
17: You're going to look and be like, okay.
0: But you shouldn't. I mean, if somebody said, I don't care what they look like, well, now I say that. But then if you get like...
4: You are Johnny Judge a book. You are.
0: I can't deny this.
17: If you, the horrible things you say about me knowing me. Imagine the things you would say if I crossed paths with you and you didn't know me.
0: Well, if a guy came in who's homeless and dirty and ratty and comes in and says, I'd like to buy that $15,000 bird... I don't know that I'd climb the ladder to get it off the wall, you know? I'm not sure.
1: I'm going to need to see the cash first, buddy. Yeah.
0: But you know Kelly Clarkson is at least more polished than that.
2: Yeah, I'm kind of hoping maybe she sees this as a blessing Maybe she didn't need to spend $15,000 on a bird.
0: On a bird?
2: Maybe she could spend that money elsewhere, something a little bit more productive.
0: Well, I don't know. You want what you want when you're a celebrity.
2: Look how nice is this bird. I need to see a picture of this bird.
0: Must be really nice.
17: And she's got the money to do it.
2: Not to say that she doesn't, but she may regret it in a year or two and think, maybe I dodged a bullet there.
0: Well, maybe. I mean, that does happen.
17: Yeah, but I think, you know, I still think now this was a case of it was probably the most expensive

0: I know who that is. Who's that?
1: I simply said, who's that? I didn't expect
0: it. Is he supposed to be in here?
1: Whose greasy face is in our window?
2: It's Post Malone.
1: Oh, yeah. Well, it's possible. Yeah. That could happen to me. I mentioned the other day, when I was a kid, I would go into a bookstore and they'd follow me around, or a sporting goods store, because they thought I was going to steal something. Now, let's say I was a kid who's famous, who had $10 million in the bank. What if I went into a sporting goods store and say I wanted to buy this autograph from Mickey Mantle for $55,000?
0: Yeah. Well,
1: how are they going to look at me?
0: Right. Yeah. Sideways.
1: Yeah. But if I've got it, I've got it, you know.
0: Yeah. I think, it's just... If I was a shop owner, it's tough, too, because you are sitting there going, is this person about to waste my time? I'm going to pull this big, expensive bird down.
2: Mm-hmm. I think it had to be more than that. They had to be rude to her and mean to her.
1: Seemed to be.
2: Because otherwise, she would have just probably explained, and then she would have walked out with the bird, but they said something that made her storm out.
1: Well, really, the perfect example is the Pretty Woman scene, because she's a prostitute and dressed like a prostitute. And Richard Gere has given her the money to say, go buy some proper clothing. But when she went into the store, they thought, oh, this is a prostitute. I'm not selling her anything. All right. I don't know if there'll be any more developments on this, but online, it seems the store is winning, at least for now.
0: The store looks cool.
1: Yeah.
0: It looks like a boutique type store.
1: This little kitschy store that probably sells to probably upscale clientele.
0: Without a doubt.
1: If there's... And maybe they have a little snooty attitude, little nose-in-the-air attitude.
2: Right? Big mistake.
1: Mm-hmm. Animal stories here today. One is from Hoke County, North Carolina. Officials are asking residents to be on the lookout for a missing pet boa constrictor 7 feet long. Said with cooler weather coming, it could crawl into any home.
3: Great.
1: Got a boa constrictor on your home out near Callaway Road. Apparently, the animal shelter is urging anyone who spots the reptile to keep their distance.
0: Yeah.
1: And keep small children and pets away from the boa constrictor.
0: Ugh.
1: There was a call we had I think his name was Adolfo.
0: Yes.
1: And he called and said that if you have a boa constrictor in your home, well, he knew somebody with a boa constrictor as a pet.
4: Hey, P1 here.
0: Thank you.
4: I'm calling my brother-in-law's a friend of his in Long Island. Had a big old boa constrictor type snake, and she had raised it from when it was a little baby snake when it was born, and she used to sleep with it and take it in the shower and bring it with her everywhere.
0: Mm-hmm.
4: And after some time, the snake would stop eating, and it hadn't eaten for quite some time, and she brought it to several places, and they couldn't figure it. A lot of places, doctors couldn't figure out what was wrong with it. So she had brought it to a friend of hers who was a vet as well. He asked her, she was like, well, I don't understand. You know, I treat it like my own little baby, but it hasn't been eating. I sleep with it. I take it in the shower. He was like, what that snake is doing is starving itself because it's figuring out a way to eat you.
0: Oh.
1: That's fact.
0: No.
1: Wow. That's fine. Mm-hmm. It'll starve itself. So you can imagine if this lost boa constrictor gets into your house, it's not going to eat for a long time.
2: Yeah. No. And they start sizing you up, too. They lay next to you and stretch out.
1: Yes. Do you know what happened with my dog yesterday?
2: He tried to eat you.
1: Well, okay. Yesterday, now, once in a while, he will, gnaw on your, like a play bite. And we're very conscious of that. It's a no-no. You cannot do that.
0: Yeah.
1: So yesterday, I got home from work, the gym. And I was getting ready to take a shower, and my wife said, why don't you take Franklin into the shower with you? He could use a good bath. That's how we bathe the animal.
2: Mm-hmm.
0: Is that not weird to anybody else?
2: No.
0: It is, but I'm not.
5: That's kind of weird, man.
1: What do you think?
5: Showering with your dog.
1: What?
5: I don't know. That's just weird to me.
1: It's a perfect time.
2: Well, yeah, because, when I give my dog a bath, he's going to get water all over me anyway. I might as well just take my clothes off and get in the bathtub.
1: Be in the shower. And he's not aggressive in the shower, but he doesn't like getting in there. But once you get him in, he's fine. He just stands there. I shower him. We have several shower heads.
0: Yeah, I was going to say. Yeah. It's coming from all angles.
1: So it gets him, and I put the doggy shampoo, which we keep in the shower, on him.
0: George Michael's father figure's playing.
1: I will be your father figure. Put your tiny paw in mine. Yeah, I mean, this is the kind of thing we do here. I think it's
0: totally normal.
1: Absolutely normal. I go in. Just to see my He's in the bathroom. Goes back in there with me. Now, he will not go in the shower on his own. So here's what I do. I completely disrobe. All right, I'm 100% naked.

0: him feel better about it.
1: All right. Closed door behind me. Water's running. Get it nice and temperature for both of us. I always have to pick him up. But yesterday, when I went to pick him up, and he's about a foot from my genitals. He's really, he's showing his teeth. And I was like, hey now, we're not doing this. These are my genitals. Okay, yeah. All right. Kill the music. I said, kill the music right there. This is getting serious here.
2: Right.
0: I'm your father figure.
1: That's right.
2: Get the shock collar.
1: He started snapping. Well, you have to take the collar off, of course, because he's getting ready to get it. That's, I'd already taken the collar off.
3: Get the shock collar.
0: He knows.
3: I've seen him make things look like an accident.
1: So I go in two or three times, and it's, you know, he's really ready to tear me up. And I said, let me tell you something. I'm standing there completely naked, dangling over this door. He's looking up, and I'm dangling down, you know, and I'm like, don't you, Dan. I'm shaking and helicoptering and everything. And I'm like, don't you dare think you're going to come at me like this. Well, eventually, I nudge him into the shower, and we do the routine. Everything is okay. But we get out of the shower, and now I'm drying him off. And still. Completely nude, obviously.
3: Yeah.
1: Water flying everywhere. Mm-hmm. My genitals.
3: Yeah.
0: So talking about.
3: Try not to slip on, because the floor is marble.
1: Oh, the floor is. Oh, you know the floor. That's a travertine.
3: Yeah.
1: That's travertine. That's travertine floor. So I got to get the, you know, get the towels out and everything. Well, you know, I bend over, his snout suddenly is in my anal area. It's like, hey, watch your son. Again.
2: Hey.
1: It's the worst. I dry him off and everything. I get him back out to the living room. Now he's shaking and everything all over the place. You know, well, it's done, but he's giving me a nip or two. I mean, he's nipped around and it's terrible. You know, and I said to my wife, I was like, he has never reacted like this before. It's terrible. That's about almost 5 o'clock. And she goes, you know what? I didn't feed him this morning. And I was like, you're telling me now?
0: So he was sizing you up.
1: To eat me.
0: Yes.
1: He wanted to eat me, or the very least, bite me. Absolutely awful.
3: So that's it. He's in a bad mood. He's starving.
0: Aww.
1: He had never done that to me before.
3: Yeah.
1: He nearly took off my genitals and was ready to eat that.
3: Well, because to him it was a hot dog.
1: It's a mini.
3: He's starving. He's going to eat
1: a Wiener schnitzel. Yeah. Or, you know, it's a
3: Vienna sausage.
1: It's a little treat to him. You know, uh-huh. Like, okay, I see this. Okay, I'll have it as a treat. Terrible.
3: It's like, I bet he was fine once he ate.
1: Once he ate, he was fine.
0: From now on, we're going to have to put a cap on the word genitals.
1: That's it.
0: I'll give it three.
1: I apologize. Grady, you're talking about showering with your dog. Go ahead.
4: I used to have a little 15-pound dog, and I had a little built-in shelf, you know, where you normally keep your shampoos and stuff. I would sit him on that detachable shower hose.
1: Yes.
4: Give him a bath. Give him a shower. It's much easier than bending over the tub.
1: Agreed. It has been really easy. Now, I'm nude when I do it.
3: Yeah.
1: So that's the chance you take. Mm-hmm. But, my wife suggested this when we first got him. And I, like B.B. Shea, had some reservations about it.
3: Yeah.
1: But it's worked out pretty well. You know, every time we give him the shower, I'm the one that does it, and
3: Let's
1: do it.
3: Let's just hope the cops don't show up as you're doing it. It's going to be
0: officer.
3: It's going to be weird to say.
1: Yeah.
3: All right, where's your husband? Yeah. He's up showering with the dog.
1: Yeah.
3: Sickos.
0: I mean, it makes sense, because either your clothes are going to get wet and you're going to have to take them off, or you just take them off first.
1: I know, and I know. I understand where B.B. Shea is coming from. That does seem odd.
3: Yeah, it does.
1: We've been doing it now for over a year that I've, you know, once every 3-4 weeks, I'm showering with the dog.
3: Now, last we spoke as well, he had done some vomiting yesterday.
1: He did vomit yesterday.
3: Has he better to now?
1: He's not vomited since. He has had movement on the walk, so... Okay, but who knows what he's doing. I think the acorns.
0: Sometimes dogs just throw up also.
1: Well, that's true.
3: Yeah.
1: You know, my wife had the nerve to spin it this way. She told me, I forgot to feed him today. And then she said, but at least he threw up. And it's like, well, how's that help? He got rid of all
0: makes him more hungry.
1: Exactly. It's like he got rid of all nutrients. You know, he had nothing in him. So we gave him a little extra helping of food there for the evening feed. How often do you feed your dog? We do it morning and at like 5 o'clock.
0: I only feed him... once a day, because he also has kibble out all the time. He can graze.
1: Yeah.
0: So
1: okay.
0: He always has kibble out, and then I feed him like wet food once a day.
1: We used to have our dog Annie, who passed away several months ago. She would graze. We'd leave the food out all the time, and she'd go get it when she wanted it. But this dog, Franklin, he just scarfs it up.
0: That's something that is learned super early. Mm-hmm. It might just be something they're born with. But like with my dog, I taught him early on. Yeah. You know, don't worry. You're not food insecure. You can eat whenever.
1: I'm afraid if we put it out, it's gone in 2 minutes. You know,
3: that's how my dog Cora was. You put the food out, and it was gone.
1: It's gone.
3: Yeah,
1: that's why I make him work for every morsel.
3: That's right. You put puzzles out for him.
1: I sure do.
3: Yeah,
1: I sure do.
0: Well, he's made your life difficult, so
1: I told BB Shay, let's try this with Biggie. Let's
3: now we've put a Three Musketeers in a puzzle for you. Yeah. What?
1: I think
3: if you solve the puzzle, you can have it.
1: I'm sorry, it's the only way to go.
0: If only somebody had done this sooner.
1: The only way to go in my mind. If you missed Franklin yesterday, we played this for the first time. When he sees something out the front window, in this case, my neighbor is walking his dog, Desi. And Franklin goes crazy over it. This is the kind of thing we deal with, you know, with this kind of noise. Regular barking. But then it gets really high pitched. That's my wife. Aren't you embarrassed? That is Desi. You have seen him a million times. Now they're looking at you. They hear you in him. That's the kind of thing. She tried to talk some sense into him. That's the kind of thing.
0: Yeah. Can't you just distract him with the sock?
1: But he'd eat it. The problem is he'd eat the sock. Yeah, I guess I could. That's the only thing that would distract him. I'm telling you, that dog is drive you up a wall a thousand times over.
3: What if it winds up that you showering with him was the problem the whole time?
1: It could be.
5: He doesn't like it.
3: He's like, I'd like to have some decency.
1: I'm sure he does. This is dog related as well. They have determined now in San Diego, there's a neighborhood there, Little Italy neighborhood. A street light has toppled over right at the base. They've confirmed the reason this happened. Years and years, so many dogs have urinated on the pole.
3: Nice.
1: We could dip and it fell over. You ever heard of anything like that?
3: Well, the acid of urine burned through.
1: Would it be a metal?
3: Burned through.
1: Would it be a metal pole? Is that what it is? They have said the incident happened.
3: Rust.
1: I guess so. Yeah. Just after 7 o'clock, 4 days ago, a woman driving nearby heard a loud crash. The pole struck a different car's front bumper. Nobody injured. Nobody in that car. It was parked on the street. City transportation employees said they were baffled at first. Now they've realized a severely corroded base because so many people walk their dogs through there and the dogs are peeing on the base of the pole.
3: I'd be so, if I was the dog that made it fall, I'd be so honored.
1: I know, really.
3: To know I was the last one.
0: You really marked your territory.
1: Yeah, that is, he's the winner there, isn't he? So, yeah, unbelievable, but that is what happened in this case. So, they are warning now. Don't let your dog pee on these poles.
3: Yeah,
0: but that's all they want to pee on.
1: What are you supposed to do?
0: I mean, my dog, when we walk, there's a fire hydrant, and every time he stops and pees on it, and I'm like, you're such a cliche, Bo.
1: I mean, it's cliche for a reason.
3: Yeah.
1: They love to pee on something metal, fire hydrant. My dog pees on anything and everything when we walk him. Anyhow, one more note. This is also about animals. Not the boa constrictor, but this time we have sheep, not dogs, but sheep in Kentucky are being hired to do yard work. They will eat the weeds and eat your lawn and quietly go about the business of mowing your lawn for you. They're sheep that people are employing. This is the owner of the company that does it.
6: We are the quietest lawn service on the East Coast.
7: They've cleared out some of the crabgrass. They've cleared out some of the weeds.
6: Yes, your lawn's not going to look as perfect as your next door neighbor with all the lines, but that's not the point here. The point is creating something that's sustainable, and it's a great way to connect with community. Poison ivy, kudzu, poison oak, they will eat that. They love it.
1: They bring out a dozen sheep. They don't mind the poison ivy or poison oak, so they'll get rid of the weeds and actually eat the grass in your lawn fairly evenly. It costs $195 to have them come out. And if your yard's larger, $295.
0: To feed their sheep?
1: To feed their sheep, yeah. But it gets rid of all the weeds for you, and you don't have to do it yourself, and you don't have to have the noise of the machines, which people don't like. I don't know that.
0: That seems a little steep.
1: It's too pricey. They do it in Louisville and Lexington, Kentucky. The guy will go to any of those areas, and he says his business has been growing. He opened it 2 years ago, and he says the business has been growing this summer. You know, the fact that the poison ivy and the poison oak doesn't affect them is good. Yeah. It gets rid of all that. But $200. It's a little steep. Yeah. I mean, that's going to grow back.
0: It's probably steep. People could argue, you know, well, not even argue it. Mm. More environmentally friendly, I guess, because you're not using gas powered, you know, that's lawnmower.
1: That's their selling point. And the noise pollution goes down. We have, I mentioned Katie Kay. She and her band have come up with new jingles here for Stairway to Seven. We have one of them here. She sent two of them.

0: pretty strong. Pretty good.
1: We might have to fire our band.
0: I'll tell you. That's good. KDK's got a good band. That's not her only one either. She has another one, too. We'll play tomorrow.
2: Gonna listen.
0: Yeah. Pretty good.
1: That was epic.
0: Pretty good. Yeah, I liked it. Very nicely done. Stairway to 7, 866-470-2GNC if you want to play. We'll ask you 7 trivia questions. They get harder and harder. Get all 7 right, you're a winner. Next, Two Guys Named Chris Show. 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Phone number. The prize is spending an hour in here with us on a Friday. Only one person's ever done it. Yippee Chris. Got an email yesterday from a gentleman saying, you don't want people to win. I replied, of course not.
1: He says that all the time. He doesn't deny it.
0: Of course I don't want people to win. Obviously. You can do it, though. You could get, by the way, a body bag t-shirt all about Care Heating and Air, only if you missed the first question. And Flyaway Fridays are back on Friday. 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All happening next. Two Guys Named Chris Show. Rock 92. 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
0: 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Chance for you to be a winner. Seven in a row, right? And you do win. They're all music and rock and roll trivia questions. It's interesting as we get ready to play Stairway to Seven. I have Katie K's other jingle that she sent. And Biggie is accusing me, and he's usually right, that when these jingles or something is sent in, I might not listen to it all the way through and just play it. And so at the end, you know, she could have just, boom, dropped the N-word in there. And been
16: right
0: like,
16: there.
0: What? What? What was that? I didn't catch that. What was said?
16: I worry because you are a skimmer.
0: I do skim.
16: And you're a half listener.
0: Fact and fact. Mm-hmm. We heard one. It was a male vocalist. Now we have a female vocalist.
17: Hey, sugar.
0: Maybe Katie K herself.

0: KBK. That's up there.
1: Got it, man.
2: That's good.
1: Got it. We're gonna play the heck out of those. Tell you that right now.
2: And you'll never hear them again.
1: I told Biggie, put these in. We want these. That's what I do to Biggie all the time. Make sure we have this. I'm not playing it. I'm off it. Tina's on the line to play the game. Hello, Tina. How you doing?
3: I'm good, and y'all?
1: Wonderful. Great to have you on the line here. Step one is usually the easiest. You got to get 7 in a row right to be a winner. Here we go. Which band sings Pour Some Sugar on Me? Def Leppard or Depeche Mode?
3: Def Leppard.
1: Def Leppard is absolutely right. Should tell you, too, the clock runs 60-second clock, aggregate clock. It only runs while you're thinking, so you have 59 seconds left on the clock. It's stopped now. And you're one step along the pathway, the stairway to 7. Question 2. Which band sings Personal Jesus? Depeche Mode, Deep Purple, or Dire Straits?
3: Depeche Mode.
1: Depeche Mode is absolutely right. I know your theory on this song. It's what I listen to while I'm shaving my body hair.
0: Very fitting.
4: Have you ever confirmed or denied?
1: I won't.
0: No.
1: That's private. That's personal. That's my personal Jesus.
0: Yep.
1: Great song. Oh, BB Shay didn't like it.
0: No, this is a terrible song.
1: Oh, I love this song.
0: No,
5: really?
0: No, this is, I don't like Depeche Mode.
1: Oh, really?
0: Yeah.
1: I do.
0: Were you also shaved at the song?
5: I'd rather not talk about that.
1: That's personal and private. 56 seconds on the clock. Step 3 on the stairway to 7. Which band sings So Far Away? Dire Straits, The Doors, Dokken, or Danzig?
3: What was the first one?
1: Dire Straits.
3: I'll take that one.
1: Dire Straits is 100% right. So far away. 48 seconds left on the clock. Step 4 on the stairway to 7. True or false? Jimi Hendrix's cover of All Along the Watchtower never appeared on any Jimi Hendrix studio album. True or false?
3: False.
1: False is correct. You are. Must be some kind of way out of here. It was on his album Electric Ladyland. Hendrix's version came out only 6 months after Bob Dylan's original version.
0: Love this version.
1: Do you?
0: Wait, well, you know, I'm not a big Dylan guy.
1: No, I know that.
0: But I've always loved this song.
1: Yeah. We are left with 45 seconds on the clock. You are up to step 5 on the stairway to 7. What four-word Led Zeppelin song was Led Zeppelin bassist John Paul Jones talking about when he told Rolling Stone magazine, quote, "That's the hardest riff I ever wrote. Definitely the hardest to play." Four-word Led Zeppelin song.
3: You'll have to give me a second. I can't think of any. I only can think of Stairway to Heaven. That's only 3.
1: Oh, no. Do you want to try to guess? Is there anything you can guess?
3: Can you repeat the first
1: What four-word Led Zeppelin song was Led Zeppelin bassist John Paul Jones talking about when he told Rolling Stone magazine, "That's the hardest riff I ever wrote, the hardest to play"?
3: I don't know. I don't know.
1: Sorry, that'll be on tomorrow's quiz if you want to try to look.
0: Nice job, though.
1: Nice job. Mm-hmm. You got through 4 steps on the stairway to 7. You are eclipsed at step number 5, and John is next. Hello, John. How you doing?
6: I'm doing good, guys.
1: Great to hear from you. Appreciate you listening and playing the game. What band, named for a human body part, is led by sisters Ann and Nancy Wilson?
6: Heart.
1: Heart is correct. Maybe Shay's face in there tells me everything I need to know. He loves this one.
0: These ladies are amazing.
1: Underrated.
0: Their cover of Stairway to Heaven may be better than Led Zeppelin's Stairway to Heaven.
4: Wow.
5: I believe it brought Led Zeppelin to tears, didn't it?
0: Robert Plant was crying at how great it was.
1: Yeah. Whoa. You're saying the Heart version.
0: Yeah, it's unbelievable.
5: They did it live at the Rock Honors or something.
0: Yeah. Or
5: Rock
0: Honors.
5: This was Kennedy Center. Yeah. Kennedy Center, sorry.
1: Excuse Shut me. It down. get it right. You mean
5: the Trump Center.
1: Come on.
5: It's amazing.
1: Really?
5: Yes.
1: When was this? Recently?
0: 10, 15 years ago?
1: Yeah, that long ago. Yeah. I don't think I've heard it. That's strong praise. Wow. Oh, they are great. They are great, yeah. I remember the first time I heard this song, Putt-Putt, 14th hole.
4: Putt-Putt.
2: Yeah, 14th hole. I'm staring at a girl. All I want to do is get you alone.
1: She left with her boyfriend.
2: With her boyfriend, yeah.
1: She was on 15,
2: yeah.
1: So we're not finishing.
2: So, she did things to him in that Beetle. That...
0: You know what they say, if the Volkswagen's rocking, don't come a-knocking.
1: Right out there in the parking lot, yeah. Alone playing on the speaker. Woo! I shot a 36 that night.
4: Very nice. Damn. Very nice.
1: Yeah. Well, I used to play every night, three times.
2: Just hoping for any woman to notice.
1: One night, no one ever noticed. My friend Clyde noticed. He's really nice.
2: You've got a gift.
4: Not for this, but...
2: Yeah.
1: If Putt-Putt had stayed around, I really think I could have been a professional putter. That was my goal.
2: You're going to make it out of this town.
1: Eventually, I'm going to make it out. God darn. We had a tough course. That's a tough course. You had to putt right through the words Putt-Putt. That was a tough course. Oh, sorry, John. We're back to you now. 59 seconds on the clock. Top 10 hit or not, Let the Good Times Roll by the Cars.
7: Yes.
1: No, it was not. In fact, not even close to the top 10. Sorry, John. You are eclipsed on step two on the Stairway to 7. Luke will give it a try. Hello, Luke. How you doing?
8: Doing great. How y'all?
1: Great. Good to hear from you. We have reset the clock at 60 seconds. Step one on the Stairway to 7. In one of these that I'm about to give you, we didn't get to it yesterday, the answer is inside the question. Here's number one. Use a major American city to complete the title of this Don Henley song. Blank minute.
8: Oh, man. I know this one. Gosh. New York, sorry.
1: New York Minute is right. Maybe my favorite Don Henley solo. Yes, you're right. 51 seconds left on the clock. Which of these is a Steely Dan song? Clean Living or Dirty Work?
8: Dirty Work.
1: Dirty Work is right. I'm a fool to do your dirty work. You are through to step number three on the Stairway to 7. I don't want to do your dirty work. 47 seconds still left on the clock. Here we go. Step three. Fill in the blank to complete the title of this Taylor Swift song. Blank space.
8: Is it blank space?
1: It is blank space.
2: I love that question.
1: Answer is inside the question.
2: That's one of those questions you're going to get emails about.
1: Yeah.
2: One, because it's Taylor Swift.
4: You had such a twinkle in your eye, too, when you asked
2: that. I love it.
1: I love that. Blank space is correct. Nice job, Luke. I was betting against you. Good job.
2: Yeah.
1: 40 seconds left on the clock. We've asked this one before. Multiple choice. Step four. Which of these Ben and Jerry's ice cream flavors inspired by a music festival is an actual flavor? Bonnaroo Buzz, Burning Mango, or Coffee Palooza?
8: Coffee Palooza.
1: Coffee Palooza is incorrect. That's the third time we've asked it. Coffee Palooza has been answered twice. You have to do your homework.
2: Yeah.
1: You have to pay attention. You know, that's how it is. Good try, though, Luke. You did very, very well. Up to step number four. Will will get a shot at this. Hello, Will. How you doing?
9: Good. How are y'all?
1: Doing very well, thank you. Step one on the Stairway to 7. We have reset the clock at 60 seconds. Dwayne and Greg are the first names of two brothers who were founding members of what band?
9: The Allman Brothers.
1: The Allman Brothers Band is correct. Step one. Boom. 58 seconds on the clock. Here we go to step two. In what decade did The Clash release their double album, London Calling?
9: '60s.
1: '60s is incorrect. Sorry, and you are out of business here on step two. Cade gets a shot at this now. Again, we're looking to go to all seven. Cade is up next. Hello, Cade. How you doing?
10: Doing good. Thanks for having me.
1: Thank you very much for listening. We really appreciate it. Did Kenny Rogers have a number one hit song called Lady or Dude?
10: Lady.
1: Lady is correct. You have gone.
7: Dude would have been really good.
2: Yeah.
0: Hey, Kenny, can we talk before?
4: He was just really ahead of his time.
0: Yeah, he recorded this.
1: Man, Kenny's. Oh, it's actually bad.
11: We belong.
1: The ladies love this one, I'll tell you. Very nice. Won't you believe in my song? This may be his biggest hit ever, Lady. I think when he died, we said it was like the most known Lady.
7: Okay.
11: Lady.
1: Cade, you are up to step two on the Stairway to Seven.
11: Dude. So
2: it just doesn't work the same.
1: That doesn't sound right. 58 seconds to go. Top 10 hit or not. What I Like About You by The Romantics.
10: I think it peaked at number 49, so not.
1: It is not a top 10 hit. And it did peak at number 49. He's inside my hard drive.
2: Wow.
1: Yeah. Inside my head. How do you know that? In parentheses, it says peaked at number 49.
4: How did he know that?
1: He's a savant. He's a music savant. Sounds like. He's just put us on notice. Look out. Step three here on the Stairway to Seven. Which version of Come Together charted higher? The Beatles original or Aerosmith's cover?
10: Aerosmith?
1: No, it is not Aerosmith. I'm sorry. And now you know, as we go into tomorrow's game, which one to answer. And that's all the time we have for today's game. Boy, that was fun.
2: That was.
1: I enjoyed it. A lot of people climbing there. Some getting knocked out early.
2: I love your blank space question.
1: I should bring that one
2: back.
1: Yeah,
2: that's good.
1: Remind me, Rachel, remind me in... Let's give it 6 years.
4: 6 years.
1: We'll bring it back.
4: I don't know. Things might be a little different in 6 years. Yeah.
1: 6 years. Remind me, Dad. 6 years. We're going to bring it back.
4: Taylor will be divorced. She'll have a whole new album out.
1: Taylor will be divorced. You'll be dragging your kids in here.
2: Yeah.
1: Man, Biggie loved this question.
2: I was going to say, yeah. Who? There's a guy that used to sit where you sit.
1: Love this question. You guys, I'm Chris. Show. We'll play tomorrow. Rock 92. Red Rachel standing by. She's got your Tuesday forecast.
4: 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Sunny today and 83 degrees for the high. Clear skies tonight, 62 for the overnight low. Mostly sunny tomorrow and a little warmer, 87 for the high. Highs in the mid-80s for the rest of the week. 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
1: 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I have to tell you, I've never, ever gotten any compliments on my lawn until a few months ago, and it's all because of Growing Green. And now my neighbors actually say, man, your lawn is looking really good. GrowingGreen.com did that for me. I met with the guys from Growing Green in February, and they said, here's our plan. We like to come out and do a treatment on your lawn once a month, once every 5 weeks. If the weather changes, if we don't get rain for a while, which we didn't in the summer, we'll change it up a little bit if we get too much rain. We know the climate very, very well. And so I said, okay, that sounds great. And I thought, well, maybe they can improve it a little bit. I mean, it couldn't get worse. The yard was brown. It had weeds in it. It had, they told me, moles, all these different issues. 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I need help. I need Growing Green. 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
1: Couple of follow-up emails here. Myrtle Beach Doug is weighing in on how I bathe my dog. We get in a shower together. I'm nude completely.
4: So what?
1: Exactly. Do it the way we want to do it. Myrtle Beach Doug says, you've got to do this at least with your swim trunks on. If you wash your dog in the shower nude and you don't have a bathing suit on, one, it's a little creepy. Two, your genitals are at risk. Take the bathing suit off, shower yourself, throw the bathing suit in the sink, put it in the dryer.
2: Yeah.
1: Maybe. But so far, it's worked out until yesterday when, without knowing, my wife had not fed the dog. So he was very bitey. And I was in a really, really difficult position around him. I can tell you that. Another quick email. Do you recall there was a guy, Biggie, when you missed some time?
2: When? My attendance record is spotty at best.
4: You're going to have to narrow it down.
1: Yeah. I think spotty even is a...
2: You
1: had cellulitis of the genitals.
2: Speaking I do. That was a few months ago.
1: Right.
2: Oh, I remember.
1: We had a P1 listener who emailed to say that he had had the exact same thing,
2: yes,
1: if you remember. So he just wanted to say to you, glad you all are able to get Biggie on from home sometimes. Those health issues are really difficult. Cellulitis of the scrotum is terrible, but I consider Biggie my scrot bro for life.
2: Oh.
1: I write that on every correspondence. Scrot bros forever. Okay.
2: Yeah.
1: And he says, Resident Evil is the best video game adaptation I've ever seen, and it's also a stellar horror movie if Biggie hasn't reviewed it yet.
2: I have that. So that just came out.
1: Resident Evil?
2: Yeah. I never played the game, and the movies never really interested me. This is like a reboot.
1: Yeah.
2: I do like the director. B.B. Shano's the director, too.
1: Who's that?
5: Zach Cregger. He did Weapons.
1: Oh, great.
2: Yeah.
1: That was fantastic.
2: And Barbarian.
1: Yeah.
2: And so it was interesting that he took this movie on.
1: Mm-hmm.
2: But my understanding is it's not, even though it's based off a game, it's not like anything in the game.
1: Yeah.
2: And it's not like any of the previous movies, and it is very good.
1: Our old movie reviewer, Mark Berger, had a rule that any movie from a video game was never any good. He'd never seen anyone that was any good. You disagree. Is there any?
5: And I'm trying to think of ones that I may have seen.
1: Video game first, then movie.
4: They made that Minecraft movie that all the kids were like throwing popcorn everywhere.
1: Yeah, they were into that. They liked that. I don't really know that I've ever seen a video game movie.
2: No, there's, I mean, they can be fun. Like, there was a movie a few years ago called Uncharted.
1: Mm-hmm.
2: It was based off a video game series. It had, like, Mark Wahlberg and Tom Holland in it.
1: Oh, yeah?
2: It was fun. It wasn't a great movie, but it was fun.
1: When you were not here last week, we were talking about Grand Theft Auto 6 that's coming out.
2: Yeah, I'm back in now.
1: Oh, yeah, I knew that.
2: Yeah, I told you, because I think I sent it to you guys that they said you can do a little bump of cocaine in the game.
1: That's
2: right.
1: Did you send that to me? I don't know that you did. Did I see that?
2: He can do a little bump of cocaine in the game. I was like, all right, well, bring me back.
1: All right. Okay.
2: You were losing me with the realism, but.
1: Right. We were talking about, I didn't know this was a thing, that radio stations popped up during the game. Like Morgan Wallen has a radio station.
2: This is because in the previous ones, some of the fun parts was just driving around and listening to the radio.
1: Yeah.
2: Because they'd have fake DJs, real songs.
1: Yeah.
2: But they'd have fake DJs who. You got to know. So I've seen some of the music for this one. And I mean, it is a big deal to be a part of this game and be on the radio.
1: Yeah, apparently so. Morgan Wallen's in one. And was it Lana Del Rey? Is that who he was with? That's right. So that is happening. And that's coming out, Grand Theft Auto 6, in a
2: next
1: month.
2: Month,
1: yeah. We're getting pretty close to it.
2: You know, in the original Grand Theft Auto Vice City, Hall & Oates' song Out of Touch was in there. And that's how I started. That's why I love that song.
1: Really?
2: Yeah, was I heard that, I was like, oh man, I was like, this is Hall & Oates, but I wasn't familiar with it.
1: Does the song gain in a ton of popularity once it's on something?
2: Now it will, because I think there's even new songs being released. I think Morgan Wallen released, they're putting a CD or album out.
1: So people are releasing new songs through the game Grand Theft Auto 6.
2: Yeah.
1: It has that much power.
2: Yeah.
1: Well, I mean, people are taking off work.
5: You got a captive audience. Yeah.
1: Yeah, you're there. That's right.
2: I was told, too, because of the size of the game, and I had asked, I wondered about this, that if you pre-order, can't confirm, this was an email from a P1. He said that if you pre-order the game, it will start to download like 2 days before it comes out.
1: Ah.
2: Because how giant it is, it's going to take a while to download, so it'll be ready to go. When it's time, and you can just fire up your PS5 or Xbox, and it'll be good to go on the day.
1: That would make sense to me if they did that, because then you're ready to go. But they're doing it like midway. If I were them, of course, they don't need any marketing advice from me. I'd have it ready to download on like a Wednesday so that on Friday everybody's got it. Then you got it over the weekend.
2: Yeah.
1: You know, but people are taking off work anyway. They love this game so much.
2: Oh, they fully expect, because they're going to track it, they fully expect like the work output and production numbers just across the U.S. at least to be down for like the next 3 days going into the weekend.
1: I think that'd be perfect for my segment, The Crap We Do. You know, we're not going to work because a video game is out. That's where we are in America now.
2: Yeah, I'm still unsure because I read so much about it. Just, I still want it to be fun. And I'm still not, if some of this is true of what's in there, still a little too real for me.
1: Well, the bump of cocaine, again.
2: Yeah, that got me back in. But, you know, the gaining of the weight, the having to go to the gym.
4: Well, that's the thing, is you need the energy. So you take a little bump and then you go to the gym.
2: And, you know, the break, like you have to use maybe different tools to break into cars.
1: I'm so anti-cocaine, though. I'm so scared of it.
2: Well, this is how you can finally do it.
1: I'm so scared of it. I'm just so, I'll do it. Yeah, I'll do it virtually. Yeah. You ever see it in the restaurant industry? You've seen
4: it. People were trying to sell it to me all the time.
1: No.
4: Yeah.
1: They tried to sell you cocaine.
4: Every restaurant has somebody that sells cocaine.
1: Oh, my God. You turned it down.
4: Yeah.
1: Every time.
4: Every time.
1: Good.
4: I'm scared of it also.
1: Big time.
4: I've seen people on it, and I mean, they seem like they're having fun, but it's scary.
1: A little bit. I'm afraid my heart would explode.
4: Yeah.
1: I just cannot have it. I'll do a little gummy. That's all I need.
2: Little.
1: To take me the other way.
2: Waddle.
1: Derek, you're talking about Grand Theft Auto Radio. Go ahead.
0: Yes, sir. P1 Derek.
1: Yes, sir.
0: I just wanted to talk about how on Grand Theft Auto 5, the previous one, Kenny Loggins was the actual DJ host of the rock station.
1: No kidding. Kenny Loggins on the rock station. Biggie, is there any possibility that we could be employed to be a DJ on one of these?
2: We should have been.
1: That would be really good. Kenny Loggins and rock doesn't really go together, does it? No.
2: No.
1: But
2: I'll tell you, though, like like in Grand Theft Auto Vice City, I started listening to the talk station.
1: Yeah.
2: They had a full talk show.
1: And you enjoyed it.
2: And it was just actors
3: doing talk radio.
1: And you enjoyed it.
3: And I enjoyed it. I just ride around in the car and listen to that.
1: Yeah.
6: We're getting competition from everywhere. My God. Yeah. Derek, how did Kenny Loggins do a good job, Derek?
0: Oh, yeah. I mean, it had a lot of the, you know, the yacht rock on there.
1: Yeah.
0: I mean,
1: yeah.
0: It had everything from Steve Miller Band. I know that's not yacht rock, but Steve Miller Band. There was Bob Seger.
1: I think Steve Miller was one that's so upset to be lumped into yacht rock.
6: He hates yacht rock.
1: Derek, would you skip work for Grand Theft Auto 6?
0: You know, I'm really excited for it, but I ain't too crazy excited for it. We did have a actual blimp fly over our town yesterday that had Vice City written on it.
1: Wow. That is such a big thing.
6: They're turning like the Miami arena and parts of Miami into Vice City for like a few days. What? Like there's going to be a sign instead of like, you know, instead of Miami, it's going to say Vice City.
1: So what? So people can play the game in the arena?
6: No, just for advertising. Yeah.
1: Wow. Thank you very much, Derek. Really appreciate you listening. 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
6: Really?
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6: No.
1: I told BB Shay, get ready for the best AM radio moment of all time. I've played it for you. Coyote McLeod. This is an AM radio.
4: Yeah, of course.
1: In it. You know Coyote McLeod?
4: Of course.
1: A girl, get ready. This is called DJing. All right. 1977.
6: You want to talk about cocaine.
1: Cocaine Coyote McLeod. May he rest. Okay. You have a lot in common with him. He's also been offered cocaine.
6: Yeah. More than one. I don't know if he turned it down.
4: Okay.
1: This was him in the Atlanta Nights.
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8: I'm gonna lock up your sheep. 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
1: Oh.
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1: That might be the best thing I've ever heard.
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4: Coming up, Biggie will review horror movies. 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
5: We're going to be doing the movie Aliens. 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
4: Two guys in for sure. Rock 92. That is brought to you by Woods of Terror. 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
17: Two guys named Chris.
2: This is how dumb I am. I just read where Eva Mendez had a tattoo of Ryan Gosling on her wrist, and I thought, well, his girlfriend won't be too happy about that. I've come to find out that that is his girlfriend.
18: Aren't they married now?
19: I think they are.
2: Yeah. She has a little tattoo right on the inside of her wrist. It says Ryan Gosling.
1: I do too.
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2: Biggest movie reviews all month. Powered by Woods of Terror. Biggie will be reviewing Aliens, the sequel to Alien, in just a couple of minutes. I had a P1 listener, Gordon. I guess we were talking about best Halloween candies last week, or the most, the list is always Reese's Cups and M&M's, and one that did not make the list was Reese's Pieces. And he said, Reese's Pieces taste like wax inside a hard shell. They're terrible. Really? Why anybody eats them is beyond me. I would not go that far. I do enjoy
18: it. I like Reese's Pieces. I can't think of the last time I even had some.
2: Yeah, that's right. Yeah.
18: It makes me want to try them now, though, again, because...
2: Mm-hmm. What are your thoughts on it?
19: Maybe? I like a Reese's piece. It's a solid product.
2: It's a pretty good product, too. You don't like them.
1: No, I totally agree with this.
2: Do you
1: waxy,
2: really?
1: And they're disappointing because they look like they should taste like M&M's, but they don't.
2: Well, M&M's are the best, of course. Mm-hmm. Do you know how Reese's Pieces even became a big candy? They brought them out in the early 80s. You may know this. And E.T., the movie, came out. And they wanted to use M&M's in the movie. You know, they like at one point put a trail of, it turns out to be Reese's Pieces, so that E.T. will, you know, they can get him back. And they wanted to use M&M's, and M&M's wouldn't let them. So Reese's Pieces said, do it, you know, take them. Because it was like a failing candy. It wasn't doing very well. And once it was in that movie, E.T., they just exploded. Oh, that's the first time I ever heard of them. And they just were everywhere all of a sudden. And people love Reese's Pieces. And they're still a thing, you know. I, of course, like the M&M better. But I'll eat a Reese's Pieces now. If it's in front of me, I'll definitely eat them.
1: That's such a major fumble. Why wouldn't M&M's want to be in a movie for, like, they don't have to pay to be in it. They're just like, hey, we're going to give you some free advertising.
2: I don't know. But I think they wanted to be paid, you know, to have M&M's in the movie. You know what I mean? But Reese's Pieces, Reese's said, at that time they were owned by different companies, Hershey's versus like M&M bars or whatever it was. And so Reese's like, oh, take them. You know, they just said all you want. And, you know, they... M&M's really fumbled. You're right, because that could have put them even more over the top than they are. I mean, of course, I think they thought, oh, we're too good for this, and this movie will be just a little knockoff, whatever. And you know, it became an enormous movie. You ever seen E.T.? You've seen E.T.
18: I know I haven't.
2: You ever seen E.T.?
18: No. Explains a lot.
2: No heart.
18: Yeah. Yeah. I mean, E.T. It's like the first movie I remember as a kid thinking.

0: this movie. They wanted to have E.T. come back, you know, because it was an enormous hit. And he said, no, not on my watch. He owns the rights to it. And he was like, you'll never make a sequel. Because it was perfect the way it was.
1: What
0: they
1: did
0: said.
1: He do a couple years, or like 15 years ago? Oh, he took the guns out. Remember that? Oh, that was so stupid.
0: That was it. In the movie, government, you know, the, E.T. is an extraterrestrial who's on Earth, if you haven't seen it, like BB Show. You see it, Red Rachel?
2: Long, long time ago.
0: Yeah, my kids have seen it. And the government wants to use him as a weapon. You know, they want to get him and capture him. And So it was like, you know, E.T., go home. That was the whole thing. Phone home. And then they tried to get him back to his planet. And in the government officials are chasing him in the woods with guns.
1: Yeah, with the kids. Chasing the kids with guns, too. That's what he didn't like.
0: Kids and the alien. And then about 15 years ago, Steven Spielberg had that digitally edited out. So they were carrying flashlights and not guns.
1: Come on. You think, gosh, in real life, we're chasing those things with bigger guns than they had.
0: No kidding. It's just like, come on. Yeah. You know. But he didn't want that, so they didn't do it. Well, that's where Reese's Pieces became a real thing. I had an encounter. My best Reese's Pieces story. I do have one.
1: Tell us.
2: We'll need your top five, actually.
0: No, I'm just going to do... Well, I have five, but I'll just do one. I went to the movie... Dinner in the Movies with the Dims. You remember Chris Dim, who used to work here? He used to sit there where Biggie sits.
1: Yes.
2: Maybe.
0: Yeah. I think they're off gallivanting Europe right now, but I don't know.
1: Oh, I bet you were so angry.
0: Well, actually, the other day, he texted me and just said, I'll be out of pocket for about 10 days. We're off to Europe. And I was like,
1: you're staring at my empty chair.
2: Why didn't you say something?
0: You can imagine. I was like, have a great time.
1: Sorry, we hear Prague is lovely this time of year.
0: Hope you have a wonderful time. You know, well, I'll be. If you'll need me, I'll be sitting right here.
1: I hear Biggie's not well again.
0: Correct.
1: Send him my best.
0: Oh, well, au revoir. We went to a movie, Road to Perdition. Okay. The Dems and my wife and I went to see it. And first we went to dinner. And this was 20 years ago. We go out to dinner, nice restaurant, no longer in business. You know, had it. She had the Osso Buco. Osso Buco is like the inside, the bone marrow.
2: Yeah.
0: You know, she was a chef, Chris Dems' wife. And she was like, oh, you must try this Osso Buco. You know, and he has it.
1: Oh.
0: You know, they have it.
1: Do they have chicken tendies? So, yeah,
0: that's my order. So, of course, those two split an entree.
1: Of course.
0: And then they have some left over in boxes. Of course, I had like beef ribs and ate the whole thing.
1: Yeah.
0: You know, obviously, mashed potatoes and everything. And so they're like, oh, we're stuffed, getting into the bite. So we get into the theater. And I say, well, I think I'll have a little something, maybe some M&Ms, you know. And I get them, and Chris Dim's wife says, I'm going to get some Reese's Pieces. I just want a little something for after dinner. So I got M&M's. She got Reese's Pieces. And we were sitting beside each other. My wife is on my left, and then it was me, and then Chris Dim's wife. And but by the time the previews had aired, I had drained the entire bag of M&M's.
1: Of course.
0: Which is what you do, right? She ate one Reese's Piece, and said, oh, I can't have another bite. And she put it in the cup holder in front of us. Okay. So
1: just stared at it the whole time.
0: Yeah, so I'm staring, just salivating the entire time. And she turned to me and she says, would you like some Reese's Pieces? And I said, oh, no, God, no. I can't eat another.
1: I had two bags of M&M's. One you didn't even, one you didn't even see.
0: I said, you know, I can't eat another bite. Movie comes, goes. She didn't eat another little candy the entire time. And as we're walking out, she's a, you know, 99% full bag of Reese's Pieces. She said, I can't eat these. Would you like them? And I was like, oh, I guess I'll take them. Well, we get in the car and I just turn them up. You know?
2: Well, I'd hate for them to go to waste.
0: Damn, Chris Dim had forgotten to give me something and taps on the window as I'm like, you just can't win. You know, he's like, oh, sorry, I forgot to give you this back.
1: Oh, God.
0: Yeah, there I am just turning them up, you know. And I had pretended that I couldn't eat another bite the whole time. I like a Reese's Pieces, yes. But,
1: yeah.
0: But Gordon at P1 said, no, this is wax inside a shell, and that's all it is. I like them. I think they're really good. The other thing about Halloween here, before we get into Biggie's movie review, Halloween, and it's official now, even more sales this year. They're calling it now just like Christmas because so many people they decorate. I don't see that. I don't see all the lights
1: the
0: and everything.
1: The spending, though, is way up. Astronomical.
0: Way up.
1: I do... You know, driving in, I see more lights than I
0: used to see

0: for sure.
1: But not as many as Christmas.
0: Not as many as Christmas, but I think people spend a lot of money on costumes again.
2: They do.
0: And I think people decorate the inside of their house quite a bit.
2: Halloween, an article I read, it used to be one night or like the weekend around it of parties. Now it's a whole month, just like Christmas, whole celebration. Artificial trees, Halloween trees, sales up 200% in the last 5 years. I didn't know that was a thing.
3: Is that a thing?
2: A Halloween tree? Well, what is that?
4: I know people that have holiday trees and they decorate the artificial tree for every holiday instead of just Christmas. So that way they don't have to take the tree down.
2: Apparently that's what they're doing, yeah. One year we left the tree up all the way till August. And I wanted to leave it up until the following.
4: At that point.
2: Exactly. Yeah. You know what? My daughter was turning 2 years old or 5 years old, something like that. So, and her birthday's in August, and we were having a party, and my wife said, take the tree down. I was like, I will not. It's been up for 8 months.
4: Just throw a blanket over it.
2: Exactly. She said, no, it'll be embarrassing, you know, then if that happens. And so we had people over and I'd take the tree down. But now Halloween spending up another 14% since last year. Costumes, candy, people decorating their dogs, costumes.
0: Oh, God, yes.
2: Costumes. And the artificial tree sales, 200% up. I think people are going to start having Halloween trees, doing what your friend does. Mm-hmm. Biggie's movie reviews. We are now into, I believe this is day 9 of Halloween movie reviews. The movie is Aliens, a 1986 sequel to the late 70s movie, Alien, Sigourney Weaver.
5: Just tell me one thing, Burke. You're going out there to destroy them, right? Not to study, not to bring back, but to wipe them out.
6: That's the plan.
2: Here's the government wanting to bring back another alien life form so they can study it and use it as a weapon.
0: Oh, spoiler, Burke was a liar.
2: He was. Paul Reiser.
0: Yeah.
2: Did a good job in that.
0: He did.
2: You know, you and I watch a show. Nobody else watched it. And it was about, it starred Paul Reiser. This is about 4 or 5 years ago. Set in the 80s. And he was like a guy, a big country club guy.
0: That's right.
2: Real jerk.
0: Yeah.
2: Well, there's a scene in the show. I don't even remember the name of the show. Redwood? Is that what it was called?
0: That's what it was called. Yeah, it was about a golf club.
2: Called Redwood. And he was in charge of it. And he was a jerk. But it was mostly about young people hooking up and stuff. But anyway, that's why I watched it.
0: It was a really good show, actually.
2: Yeah, yeah. Well, in the movie Aliens, Paul Reiser is always dressed in like a khaki coat and pants. And he's a government official. And so in this show, Redwood, they go in to see aliens. It's on the marquee, and they come back out. And so Paul Reiser, who's in the movie, comes out as a different character, and he's talking to his wife. He's like, I hated the guy in the khaki. Great little Easter egg there if you knew what it was. Aliens, Biggie, weigh in on it.
0: Well, it's one of my favorite movies of all time. It is the sequel to Alien.
2: Mm-hmm.
0: It is the story of Ripley has survived Alien.
2: Yes.
0: She has shown back up now, 57 years later. She was in a hypersleep.
2: Yep. Oh, don't you wish?
0: Yeah.
3: Sounds amazing.
2: A nice 57-year hypersleep would be really nice.
0: She wakes up. She's like, what's going on? And they're like, yeah, you've been gone this long.
2: 57 years.
0: So they convince her to go back to the planet where she was. There's a colony there. Now, she goes with some of the most badass Marines you'll ever meet. Oh, man.
2: What's his name's in it? He's good.
0: Bill Paxton.
2: Bill Paxton, who's died now, yeah.
0: He is in it. He's great.
2: Guy from Terminator.
0: Guy from Terminator. Yeah, I mean, I love, and they have the best and biggest machine guns I've ever seen.
2: Awesome. It's awesome.
0: I still, like, I love watching that move. This movie.
2: Yeah.
0: And so they go back, needless to say, Burke was a liar. He says they're going back to rescue the colony and kill all the aliens, but no, they're really... They want to bring some samples back.
2: Mm-hmm.
0: And
2: there's one alien in the original. They had to fight that. It got on their ship. In this one, there's multiple aliens.
0: One of the best scenes to me, and I love it, and it is, this is why I consider it hard too. It's Alien. And it is scary.
2: Yeah.
0: But when they're tracking the aliens coming at them, it's like when they're first going to see them, and they're tracking because they're like, you know, 1 meter, 2 meter, and they're like, well, where is it?
2: Yeah.
0: The one guy pops the ceiling open. It looks. You just see all the aliens crawling in the ceiling.
2: Oh, it's fantastic. Yeah. I love it. You know, have you seen any of the Alien movies?
4: I have not.
2: I would recommend one and then two, Alien and Aliens.
0: And then you can stop.
2: And you can stop. Alien has been described as a horror movie. Alien's more of an action movie. It's directed by James Cameron, who's, of course, fantastic. Here's the thing about, and my friend told me this before I saw him way back when. The cool thing about the alien is when you try, it's got like, you know, eight arms or whatever, and it's got like three mouths and it goes after your heart. when you try to cut it or kill it, the blood is acid. So it's, you know, just...
4: It eats you up.
2: Eats you up. And it, anything it bleeds on, it eats right through. I think it's the best movie you've reviewed so far.
0: Oh, yeah. Absolutely.
2: Beating Obsession, in my mind.
0: Directed by James Cameron.
2: Mm-hmm.
0: And by the way, I have several factoids about this movie, but I enjoy this one. It was filmed in the UK, a lot of it.
2: Oh, really?
0: And he had to win the trust of the UK crew because Terminator was a hit here.
2: Yeah.
0: But it did not do well in the UK. So they were like, I don't know about this director.
2: Oh, we don't know about him. Yeah.
0: Yeah. So right. So he really worked. And then once they started working with him, they were like, okay.
2: Knows his stuff.
0: All right. Yeah.
2: Yeah. Right.
0: And he even, like this, he even wanted to show them he could do, like, show them the Terminator and say, look, watch Terminator again. You'll like it.
2: Yeah.
0: And the crew didn't bother to show up.
2: Oh, they didn't.
0: No, they were like, no, bro, we'll see.
2: They didn't see Terminator.
0: Yeah. The baboon, the alien shrieks are a baboon.
2: Oh, really? That's cool.
0: Yeah.
2: Okay.
0: I always wondered that's what they used.
2: Yeah.
0: They never showed this movie to test audiences.
2: That's rare, isn't it?
0: Because it wasn't ready. It was ready to go 1 week before it came out. And Fox was like, all right, we do it. And in fact, Fox was in trouble, money trouble.
2: Mm-hmm.
0: And they considered this movie saved 20th Century Fox.
2: No kidding. Wow. Yes. Well, it did very well. I mean, I saw it opening night. It was packed.
0: Yeah, because they said they were in desperate need of cash.
2: Yeah.
0: At the time. And they were like, just get it out, put it out.
2: Yeah.
0: And it was a hit.
2: Summer blockbuster?
0: You know,
2: I don't know the answer to that.
0: I don't know that.
2: I'm going to look up the date it was released.
0: Sigourney Weaver was nominated for a Best Actress.
2: It's a great movie. Wow. Yeah.
0: It's
2: Maybe Shea doesn't like it. He does not like alien movies.
0: No.
2: Yeah. You should go back and rewatch this one.
3: I'm thinking about it. Biggie's selling me on it.
2: It was really... This one's better than the first, you know.
0: And it has a cute little kid in it.
2: Newt.
0: Newt. Mm. And the actress, I think her real name is Carrie Hoon.
2: Yeah.
0: And she said that Bill Paxton would constantly apologize to her for the language.
2: It was rough.
0: because they're acting, so they have to cuss around her.
2: Mm-hmm.
0: And she said as soon as the scene would end, he'd be like, I'm so sorry, sweetheart.
2: There's a scene where the little girl, they find this little girl in this colony and it's been taken over by aliens, and that's Newt, and she's probably 10 years old, 8 years old.
0: Yeah.
2: And they, she says, and this has kind of gone viral, she goes, they come out at night mostly, misty. I don't know why I find that so funny, but it is.
0: You know, she later admitted to, in one part, they slide down like a big slide.
2: Mm-hmm.
0: And she said that she admitted to as a kid she'd blow the scene several times to do the slide again.
2: Like the slide.
4: So genius.
0: James Cameron finally came to her and said, look, do it right, how I want you to do it once. And then as soon as we're done, you can slide up and down as much as you want.
2: Oh, that's cool.
0: For the day.
2: I love that. That's really cool. Yeah.
0: And she's really for a kid, she's really
2: good
0: great
2: actress.
0: In it.
2: I agree. Yeah. And it's just really well done. Yeah.
0: Yeah. And the set was later used again in Batman.
2: No kidding.
0: Yeah. The set was left where they filmed everything.
2: Mm-hmm.
0: And they came in and made it the Acme Chemicals or whatever.
2: I can see it because it's like a real industrial. That's right.
0: Yeah.
2: That's cool. Great factoids. I'll tell you, I looked it up. It was released July 18th, 1986 at Summer Blockbuster. I saw my friend Dustin, who was like Mr. Party Guy. He's like, on the 17th, he was like, we're renting the original. I saw it. Then the 18th, we went to see the Aliens, the sequel. And and part of it, Sigourney Weaver is wearing only a bra and panties. And you see just a very tasteful bit of pubic hair.
0: Just a tiny bit.
2: And my friend Dustin, we were 15, nudged me. He's like, Bush.
0: Yep. And that's what he took away from the movie.
2: That's what we do.
4: Yeah.
2: At 15, he's like, Bush. Sigourney Weaver.
0: Right there. Check it out. I'll freeze it later.
4: And just to get clarification, were there any tits in Aliens?
0: There was
2: small ones. Just with bra.
0: Just with bra.
2: That's what we should do, Biggie. You're giving this however many bloody knives. You should give it like 5 tits.
0: Yeah.
2: If you missed that earlier, Biggie recommended the movie A Quiet Place to a dear friend. Said, I think you and your wife would really like this. And our friend responded to him, any tits?
0: Any tits? No. I said, not in this one.
4: We're saving that for the Valentine's Day movies.
2: Yeah, not in Aliens either. No tits.
0: Much more serious movie.
2: How many bloody knives do you get?
0: 9.
2: Yeah, deservedly. It's that good.
0: It's the I absolutely love this movie. It's so good. It's in the Smithsonian, by the way, if you want to see one of the alien eggs.
2: Really?
0: Yep.
2: We're in lockstep. I love. And I like Alien. I love
0: it. It's aliens. One of the movies I've watched, like I did a rewatch on it this week, mm-hmm. and I sat through and I was like, I still love this. Like watching it again, I love it even more.
2: You know, that's two James Cameron movies, in my opinion, and in most opinion, I think, the sequel is better than the original. Now, he didn't direct the original. That was Ridley Scott.
0: No, but to me, it is a better movie.
2: It's a better movie. And with Terminator 2, that's better than Terminator. Mm-hmm. And there's two sequels he's done.
0: Yeah.
2: Probably because the technology was better, and they're both
0: absolutely
2: action adventure movies. Fantastic. Let's pay tribute to James Cameron. His name is James.

0: with a dying thirst to be the first. Could it be?
1: Yeah, it's him,
0: James Cameron.
2: You know, with sequels, if he could do Titanic 2, God, how good would that be?
3: I don't know how they could make that work.
2: We put the ship back together.
4: Unbelievable.
2: With a robot or something.
4: Yeah.
2: I saw a nice little meme once talking about a friend of mine, the Diesel. He's so into climate change and global warming. It's a picture of Leonardo DiCaprio. His head's like above water in a lake or something. He's waving. And it's like, Rose?
5: Yeah.
2: Rose! Hey. He's back now.
4: Yeah.
2: Nine Bloody Knives. Where can it be streamed?
5: I streamed it on Netflix right now.
2: Oh, for free? Netflix. And what's tomorrow's movie?
5: An 80s movie called The Believers.
2: Okay.
5: Starring Martin Sheen.
2: Right. I haven't seen it, so obviously I'll have a lot to say about it.
3: Of course.
2: Right now, the Big Money Celebrity Birthday Game. Who you got? Red Rachel, B.B. Shea, or Biggie? Guessing celebrity ages. We do that, and you can be a winner next here on the Two Guys Named Chris show. On Rock 92. Today, as we play the Big Money Celebrity Birthday Game, we will have a singer, two actors, a rapper, and someone only B.B. Shea appreciates. That's all next. We're playing for a pair of tickets to see North Carolina State take on Mississippi State. Men's basketball Sunday. 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Two Guys Named Chris show, Rock 92. A great weekend. My wife and I went to the shoe market on West Market Street in Greensboro. She had not been. And I told her, well, I tell you, I think once you go to the shoe market, you're not going to want to go anywhere else to buy shoes. And when she walked out, she said it was better than advertised. It's true. Our friend John was the guy. John in the Hawaiian shirt took care of us. And my wife marveled at the selection they had. She wanted some better shoes. She's teaching. She's standing on her feet all day. She said, I want something comfortable, but that also looks good and stylish. And they had so many choices. She tried on 25 pairs of shoes. We bought three. And she was thrilled with everything she got, plus the attention to detail. You always get that at the shoe market. John or Kelsey or Miguel, they have a lot of experience, unlike other places you go where, you know, somebody who's 19 years old that doesn't really know that much about shoes will try to help you. 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
18: Two guys named Chris.
2: Did you see this about the Nestle CEO who was fired? 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He was in France, and he was fired. Laurent Frise.
19: I mean, could you sound more French?
2: The reason he was outed as having an affair is because his mistress found him in bed with another woman. Mm-hmm. He's in his 50s. I mean, how can he do all that?
19: I put a crunch bar under your pillow.
18: Two guys named Chris. 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Rock 92.
2: Big money, celebrity, birthday game time. How does it work? Well, Red Rachel or BB Shay or Biggie will play for you. They'll guess celebrity ages. Each celebrity is having a birthday either today or sometime this week. We add the points up. If they miss by, say, 3 years, that's 3 points. The end of the game, you add the points. The low score wins. Today, we have a singer, two actors, a rapper, and someone only appreciated by BB Shay. We're going to start with that person. That's where we're going to go first. So maybe you should be the one picked. Now, Gary's going to choose first. Gary, do you want Biggie, Red Rachel, or BB Shay?
20: I want BB Shay.
2: BB Shay is the choice. Who won the game yesterday? I'm having trouble recalling.
19: Biggie, last second win.
2: Oh, that's right. Overtook Rachel there right at the end. Polly Girl Cassie, who you got, Biggie or Red Rachel?
21: Good morning, y'all. I'm going with the big man.
2: Going with the big man. Well, he's trying to put a winning streak together here. Thank you, Polly Girl Cassie. And Chris, Red Rachel will be playing for you today.
20: Sounds great.
2: All right. She had the game yesterday. She fumbled right at the end, right on the goal line in a very close game. Here's how it works again. I'll give you the celebrity. You guess how old they are. Write it down into the game. We add the points. Low score wins. Joan Cusack, sister of the less talented John Cusack. This is a BB Shay take. Here she is in broadcast news.
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22: Oh, God. You're saying, oh, God.
23: Lay it in, Bobby. Back out.
22: They're going to go up and the screen will be black, and they're going to go to black because we're not there. What about careers, huh?
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24: Look, I'm a fan of the movie School of Rock, I love her in that. That's where I really, you know...
2: Her brother's in that a little bit, isn't he?
24: No.
2: No, he's not.
24: No.
2: What am I thinking of?
24: He's in High Fidelity?
2: High Fidelity. Yeah. You like School of Rock.
24: Yes.
2: And she's in that. She's also in, you just heard, broadcast news, Working Girl, In and Out, Adam's Family Values, 16 Candles. I've forgotten about that. She is in 16 Candles. She's wearing a retainer, headgear in 16 Candles. And she's a voice in Toy Story. She's become a huge voice in that. Jessie is the character she plays. She's won an Emmy for her work on the TV show Shameless.
24: She watched that? Shameless.
2: Yeah, she's good.
24: I did watch Shameless.
2: She put together a very nice career. Joan Cusack. BB Shay went to see a one-man show with John Cusack and said, get off the stage and make room for your sister, the real talent of the thing. It's contrarian. That's how he is. Okay, BB Shay, that's your girl, Joan Cusack. How old is she today?
0: 62.
2: Biggie.
0: I said one older, 63.
2: Red Rachel.
3: I said 62.
2: And I should remind you that the only reason these folks are playing is it's too easy to look up these ages on your own, on your device. Nobody got it right, but you're all around at 64 for John Cusack today. Biggie has a point. BB Shea has two. Red Rachel has two. It's anybody's game. Happy birthday to rapper Cardi B.
4: Bitch, let me tell you how I can't drink whole milk no more. You know what I'm saying? Because I'm lactose intolerant, bitch. I drink whole milk. I'm having diarrhea for 3 days straight. I'm farting up a storm. It just, you know what? It's just not working out. You know, I feel like after you turn like 22, your body starts changing. So, you know, I drink lactate milk. And look what they send me. You know I made it when they send me a bedazzle. A bowl of cereal. yeah, a bowl. And you want to know something? This is the perfect
2: bowl.
4: Like, this is the perfect
2: bowl.
4: It's like it's not too much cereal, not too much milk balance. Well, bitch, I'm popping things.
2: Terrific exchange with Cardi B,
0: the voice of a nation.
2: There's a hit song called Bodak Yellow. First female rapper to reach number one on the Billboard Hot 100 since Lauryn Hill. Debut album, Invasion of Privacy, a major success. She's won a Grammy for Best Rap Album. You a fan?
24: No.
2: No?
24: No.
2: I'm surprised.
24: She's funny, but her music, I'm just not
2: Oh, it's not that good?
24: Yeah.
2: I'm unfamiliar with her work. You know, I don't know. I know her from that. And she's right, man. That lacto intolerant thing will take you down.
0: Bitch! We have a former colleague who loved her song with Megan Thee Stallion, WAP.
2: WAP. That's right, WAP. I wasn't a fan.
3: No, really?
2: I'm not a huge fan. Do you like Cardi B?
3: No, I've always been a Nicki girl.
0: Big rivalry.
2: Yeah. Is that a rival, Nicki Minaj?
3: Oh, yeah, they hate each other.
2: Oh, I didn't know that. For real, they hate each other?
3: Yeah, I'm pretty sure.
0: They've said a lot of things about each other.
3: Why? They would love to be in a fist fight.
2: What's the beef over?
3: I have no idea.
2: My money might be on Cardi B. She threw a microphone into the crowd once and cracked somebody.
0: She'll come at you. She's not afraid of you.
2: BB Shea, how old is Miss Cardi B today?
0: 34.
2: Biggie.
0: Ooh, I said younger, 32.
2: And Red Rachel.
3: I said 31.
2: One of you has it exactly right. It's our leader, BB Shea. She is 34 today. I remember in that clip, I didn't let it play. She said, once you get past 21, you know, it's all done. She's right.
0: Yeah, she's right.
2: If you're over 21, no, it's over.
0: That's it.
2: Two for BB Shea, three for Biggie, five for Red Rachel. It remains anyone's game. Actor Hugh Jackman. Here he is from The Greatest Showman.
5: Tell me, do you want to go?
2: Great. Love him in this. I saw him in recently, the Neil Diamond movie.
0: Yes. Oh, yeah.
2: It's fantastic. This is the greatest show. He is fantastic in that. Song Sung Blue. He plays a Neil Diamond impersonator.
0: Let me tell you, The Greatest Showman, I went into this movie. I was like, I'm not going to watch this stupid movie. Then I watch it and I'm like, this is one of the best movies.
2: Love it. Love the music, love him, love the acting. Wonderful ending. Is he a great guy, like a really nice guy?
24: I think he is.
2: I think
24: he does a lot for the community.
2: I do too.
24: Kids and stuff. Have you seen Prisoners?
2: No.
0: That's a good
24: one. It's a very underrated movie that he's in.
2: Yeah.
24: It is amazing, and he's great.
2: Okay. Les Mis, The Prestige, The Greatest Showman.
0: God, I love The Prestige.
2: Good movie. Deadpool and Wolverine. He plays Wolverine. That's probably his most biggest commercial success. He's Australian, of course. Hugh Jackman. I guess he's known for playing Wolverine most. But that Greatest Showman is a fantastic movie.
0: Yeah, I think everyone kind of pegged him just as Wolverine.
2: Yeah.
0: But he's a really good actor.
2: He's won a Tony Award for a show called The Boy from Oz. Mr. Hugh Jackman. BB Shea, you have the lead. How old is he?
24: 55.
2: Biggie.
0: 56.
2: You are trailing so far here by 1 point. Red Rachel, you're down by 3.
3: I said 52.
2: He is 58 today. 58, an older Hugh Jackman. That ties the game between BB Shea and Biggie. 5 apiece. Red Rachel, you have 11. There's work to be done. Maybe you can do it. Teen idol, Kirk Cameron. Teen idol turned religious zealot, Kirk Cameron. Here he is from his show, Growing Pains.
6: Strike camp, bottom of the night with the bases loaded. But Marvelous Mike, the fiery right-hander, doesn't worry as he eyes the crowd. He checks the signals. takes a deep breath, reaches for the rosin bag, spits.
7: Will you just pitch the stupid ball?
6: I just did speed right through, two outs.
2: At that time, one of the biggest teen idols there was, Cameron moved away from mainstream Hollywood, heavily involved in a Christian ministry and religious activism. And that's really where he's been the entire time.
0: Yeah.
2: Know? Yeah. Kirk Cameron.
0: He'll still be in some of these movies, like religious movies that will show in churches that end up doing pretty good money.
2: I saw one.
0: That's right. It was the hot dog dinner.
2: Yeah.
0: I'll never, yes.
2: Yep.
0: What was that one? Fire something?
2: Yep. I don't remember the exact title. Kirk Cameron played a guy who was like addicted to porn and close to cheating on his wife. And all the actors around him were members of his own church.
0: Yeah.
2: So they were the worst actors you've ever seen in your life. I mean, it was laughably bad. And then he was like an Academy Award winner beside him.
0: Hey, man, close that laptop.
2: I mean, terrible. And I remember there was a time where he's on the computer watching porn all the time. And in the movie, he throws the computer in the dumpster. And the whole crowd of the theater was like, yes. And we were cheering. And they served us hot dogs later. And I was like, yes. I loved it. I mean, it was a good movie. But the acting was...
0: I might have sold the laptop instead of throwing it out.
2: It was terrible. The acting was absolutely awful. Mr. Kirk Cameron from Growing Pains. Certainly his biggest commercial.
0: Oh, yeah.
2: He was in some movies, too. He was in a movie like... I forget the name of it, but Dudley Moore was his father back when he was a teen, and he traded places with him. It was
0: okay.
2: And so, like, the father's personality was in Kirk Cameron's
0: body.
2: Was
0: that a remake later with Matthew Perry and Zac Efron?
2: They're all similar. They're almost the exact same. It was like Switcheroo or something.
0: Yeah.
2: Like. There's been a lot of those where it's like the younger person's personality goes to the older person.
0: God, imagine if you could switch bodies with your son. Just to live in that body for a day.
2: In that body, because my son never does anything. When it's time to run a mile, he does it in 5 minutes.
0: Yeah, just to feel the just nothing hurts.
2: Yeah, no joint pain, nothing hurts. Yeah, you're just fine. Yeah. Last year, I'm going to the Tennessee game this weekend, the Tennessee-Alabama game. Warning, be forewarned, we're taking Monday off because I'm driving back. Just nobody's hurt or anything. We're all going to be okay. Taking Monday
0: off. I wouldn't promise that.
2: Well, as of now, it looks like nobody's hurt. But there was a little hill to walk down to get to the game, you know, and everybody was on the steps, so it was all crowded. And I was ready to walk down the hill, and he's like, Dad, what if you slip? I was like, God, Jack, get off my... And then
0: you're walking down.
2: He's like, can you do it? I was like, I can do it better than you can. Let's go do this. I could not do it as well as he could. How old is Kirk Cameron today, BB Shay?
24: 52.
2: You're tied for the lead, Biggie.
0: Oh, I said 57.
2: And Red Rachel.
3: I said 59.
2: We have a new leader here. He's 56 today, and Biggie takes the lead. 6 points. BB Shay has 9. Red Rachel has 14. You'll have to do some real work here on the final celebrity, Red Rachel. The celebrity is Daryl Hall of Hall & Oates. Well, he's the lead guy. This is my favorite Hall & Oates.

0: You've got Maneater. Recently, he's done a popular movie music series called Live from Daryl's House, where he does a lot of music trivia and stuff like that. Kiss on My List, Private Eyes, Maneater, Out of Touch, Rich Girl, You Make My Dreams Come True, Hall and Oates. This is Daryl Hall of Hall and Oates. Don't confuse which one he is. Oates has the mustache and the perm. Hall has the wavy blondish hair.
1: They don't get along anymore.
0: I know, I hate that. They sue each other. It's too bad because I'm a big fan of...
2: I'm still hoping, you know, that...
0: Well, I would hope, yeah.
1: Well, look, money could bring them back together, you know.
0: Can they go back out on tour?
1: You know, the old just don't talk to me. I'll see you on stage.
0: I hate that.
2: But they didn't never like each other to begin with, though.
0: You think?
2: They've said that they had great music chemistry, but they really personally never got along. And they were, I mean, they had issues even when they were
0: just tolerated,
2: you know, at their height.
0: Yeah. They tolerated each other. Know the feeling.
1: That's which one of us are you looking at?
0: Yeah. All of you. You know how it, you know how they met? They were in school in Philadelphia. And I think I've got this right. There was a shooter, like, on the campus. And had a gun, and they, like, dove under the same table. They were there for an audition for something and, like, got to know each other under that table or while they were hiding from the shooter. And that's how they met. And they, you know, exchanged numbers and came Hall and Oates. Okay, you're down by three, BB Shea. How old is Daryl Hall?
3: Milestone 70.
0: 70. Biggie.
1: Well, this is big. I said 77.
0: And Red Rachel.
2: Oh, jeez. I said 66.
0: He's 79.
1: Oh, I thought, okay.
0: Wow. Well, if you said milestone 80, he's won the thing. Biggie, easily, 8 points. BB Shea, 18. Red Rachel, 27.
2: Don't do the math.
0: It's too late. I'm too good at it.
1: Yeah. Well, you know, they've crossed decades, too, because you think of them as an 80s band.
0: They're 70s.
1: But they're 70s because they blew up in the 80s thanks to MTV.
0: They met in the early 70s.
1: Yeah.
0: That's right. You're right.
2: They're a 2020s band to me.
0: Yeah. I know that. Coming up here, Two Guys Named Chris Show. A Nobel Prize has been given to a singer that Biggie hates. That's next. Two Guys Named Chris Show. Rock 92. Red Rachel standing by. She's got your forecast.
2: 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Sunny today and 83 degrees for the high. Clear skies tonight, 62 for the overnight low. Tomorrow, mostly sunny and 87 for the high. Highs in the mid-80s all week. 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
0: Rachel, thank you. Two Guys Named Chris Show, Rock 92. Did something Sunday night we usually don't do. The weather had cleared up, the rain had gone away, and I had some steaks from the butcher shop at Conrad and Hinkle. That's the more than 100-year-old grocery store on the square in Uptown Lexington. Oliver is the butcher there. I went in, got a couple of fillets and a couple of ribeyes, and grilled them out on Sunday night for the family. And I'm not a very good griller, but when we were done and we ate, my wife and my daughter said, these are the best steaks. My wife said, this is the best steak I think I've ever had. It's all because it came from the butcher shop right there at Conrad and Hinkle. They take a lot of pride in it. More so even, they take pride in their pimento cheese. Well, really everything they have at Conrad and Hinkle. 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
0: 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Don't forget Biggie's movie reviews, 31 Days of Horror. Welcome by Woods of Terror back tomorrow this time. We welcome you back to the Two Guys Named Chris show. You know, it's just funny. We're having some work done on the roof here of the building. I guess the rain really got to us a couple of weeks, or about a month ago. And so we had some roof damage, and they're doing now work on the roof for the third day. And we're smelling like the tar, so it smells like shoe polish in here, to which Biggie and BB Shea and I are like, oh, this is terrible. And you like it. You like the shoe polish. It
2: smells great.
0: It makes me like a little lightheaded, you know, if you smell it for too long.
2: It's added fun.
0: Yeah, live a little.
2: Yeah.
0: You know, yeah. Let's have a little, feel a little something in your life, you know, have a little shoe polish in the... Didn't you say you had that yesterday when you were in the car?
1: Well, I didn't... I had parked next to, I guess, the generator. The diesel generator that they're using.
0: Ah, yes.
1: And when I got my car, as you know, I work two jobs.
0: Mm-hmm.
1: And I was checking my email for my other job, sitting in the car, and all of a sudden, I was like, I'm a little lightheaded.
0: You're welcome.
1: And I realized that I was just sitting there inhaling the fumes from the generator.
0: Yeah.
1: I was like, oh, man, I got to move.
0: Feels real good.
1: Yeah, the email started getting blurry.
0: Yeah, good.
1: I didn't get enough pepper.
0: Let me drive on home. By the way, fact checker Rusty says that Hall met Oates in an elevator during that shooting. I know they were in Philadelphia. That's where they met. And they both got into an elevator to hide from the person who was doing the shooting, not diving underneath the table. But what an amazing way to meet. More music news on this date. 42 years ago, this song hit number one. I've always been a huge fan. Stevie Wonder's last number one.
12: I love you.
0: 42 years ago today.
1: Most hate it.
0: I love it.
1: I do too.
0: I think it's great. Yeah. Maybe Shay looks like he hates it.
13: No, this is fine. I don't understand the hate behind this.
2: I think this is his worst. If he could take it back, he should.
0: He can't. He won't. It's there.
12: I love you.
0: I like how it goes through the whole year.
12: And not me.
0: First time I heard it, Sir Pizza, Dixie Drive, over a royal feast with extra sauce.
2: Is that what you were singing it to the pizza?
0: Every time I hear it, it takes me back to staring at that royal feast with extra sauce. It really does.
1: Yeah.
0: Every time I hear it.
1: Man, that kid howls that whole pizza.
0: It was played on the jukebox. Okay. What is this magic? Fantastic. That was 42 years ago today. Have you ever... Oh, this would be a movie for you. This is a dark subject matter. 54 years ago today, 1972, a plane carrying Uruguay's rugby team crashed in the Andes. They ran out of food on day 10 after hearing on a portable radio that the rescue had been called off. The 16 survivors had to resort to cannibalism to eat the frozen corpses of their companions and teammates that were had been killed in the plane crash. It apparently they were out there 69 days.
1: Yeah.
0: God, the movie Alive from 1993. I saw it in the
1: good
0: theater.
1: Good movie, rough watch.
0: I've only seen it once in the theater. I mean, these bodies are frozen. They're people. They knew, and they started eating. I mean, you start to think about something like that. It's like, oh, my God.
2: And who was the first person that brought it up?
0: That's covered in the movie.
1: And just imagine hearing that, like, you can hear them say, we're calling off the search.
0: Yeah, they did.
1: And you're just like, that's it.
0: Yeah.
1: I'm done.
0: Because they had been out there for several days. They searched for them. I guess they were off course, whatever. They're in the Andes Mountains. And in the movie, there's one guy who's like a real leader, you know, one of these. He's like, we have to gather this for firewood and that kind of thing. And he tries to, you know, all their friends are dead. There's several people that are dead. And he finally said, and they had no food. So finally, he's just like, we're going to have to eat the gully. You know, I mean, really, that's what it got to. How terrible. The movie's called Alive. I thought it was pretty good, too.
1: Yeah.
0: Pretty good movie. And really real when you get to that. I mean, I guess you do what you have to do and resort to.
2: I mean, they wouldn't be the only people that have ever done it.
0: No, they're not. But it's one of the more famous stories of doing that. Here's a rescue story. 16 years ago today, 33 Chilean miners were rescued after being trapped in a collapsed mine for also the same amount of time. Exactly. 69
1: days. Yeah.
0: It's almost the exact same story. But they must have had food down there in the Chile. I mean, how
1: could they get them food?
0: They must have lowered food to them.
1: Yeah.
0: I remember when that happened.
1: Yeah.
0: What's the Ron Howard movie about the trapped kids?
1: That's the kids in Thailand that were in a cave, I believe.
0: That was different. But that's a great movie from what I hear. I haven't seen it.
1: Yeah, because that's where they sent the swimmers who then fitted the kids with oxygen masks.
0: Yeah, they had to swim all the way out to them and back out. That was pretty exceptional also. But this, I remember this was a story for many, many days and weeks. They were there in a collapsed mine shaft for 69 days and were rescued. They had to dig through to them. Jeez. 18 years ago today, this song hit number one. Like it, 2008. I almost would have thought it was older in 2008.
1: I just feel like it's still new to me.
0: Really?
1: Yeah.
0: It's, is it Beyonce's most well-known song?
1: I think
13: probably,
1: so.
13: Probably, yeah.
0: Put her on the map, I think.
1: Yeah. Well, she was on the map.
0: She was
1: before.
0: On the map before.
1: Yeah,
0: but
1: this was
0: exploded.
1: This is like a statement from her.
0: You ever see Dreamgirls?
1: No.
0: She's really good in that.
2: You know, she killed a couple people.
0: My daughter says. Six.
2: Allegedly.
0: I'm glad you threw that in. It's a good word. Allegedly.
1: Imagine hearing this, and then you're stabbed.
0: Yeah. That's right.
1: Yeah.
0: Right in the gut.
1: I really think this is your best song.
0: I heard a thing. I was on Reddit, and doctors were saying the weirdest things they've ever encountered when they were treating somebody. A guy had been stabbed, and he pulled the knife out. And whoever was with him, like his wife, said, I don't think you're supposed to pull the knife out. So he stuck it back in.
1: Oh, God. Yeah. They do tell you that, though. It's like just
2: leave
1: which
2: it.
1: It's got to be the worst thing to remember, too.
0: God,
1: you're just staring at it, and you're like, I want it out. And they're like, no.
0: Just leave it in. But once you pull it out, I think
2: a lot of times that's the end of you if you pull it out.
0: That's right. But I don't know if I could put it back in. That's pretty brutal. And here's the singer that Biggie hates. Well, doesn't like his music. He was awarded a Nobel Prize in Literature for having created so many poetic expressions through the years. 10 years ago today, Bob Dylan. How does it feel? Poet.
1: Look, brilliant writer. I just can't stand his singing voice.
0: I'm liking him more and more.
1: And people have tried through the years. Many have tried, and I just can't. It's his voice.
2: Yeah,
1: I can't.
2: It's nothing personal. Like you said, he writes great songs.
1: Probably arguably the best songwriter ever.
0: 10 years ago today, he gets the Nobel Prize in Literature because of his poetic expressions in the American song tradition. Lonely, but you know. I think they just created that for him. You got it. That's it. You should get a Nobel Prize for your movie reviews. You've been doing them long enough now.
1: God, Trump would lose it then.
9: This guy got a Nobel Prize.
1: Yeah, really. He wants one, and they're just not giving him to him. At this point, I think they're toying with him, too. They're like, oh, you're nominated.
0: I just read that this headline a minute ago. Fuel prices go up because that ceasefire that Trump negotiated isn't even real. He said, I just negotiated his ceasefire between Ukraine and Russia, and both the leaders are like, we didn't do that.
2: He's trying to gaslight them, maybe?
0: 1,000%, yes. Back tomorrow here, Two Guys and Chris Show. Rock 92. 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
0: A week or so ago, challenged Chris Dim. AI had ranked the catchiest songs of the last 50 years. I gave you the artist, and you came up with every single song title correctly. 10 in a row. You got all 10 of them. Oof. So now there's something different. These are the best pop songs of the 1990s.
1: Oof.
0: I bet you get all 10 of these as well.
1: Best pop songs.
0: Yep, best pop songs. They've been ranked.
1: Not my favorite decade.
0: No, I know, but I still think you'll get them. I'll give you the artist, and you come up with the song.
1: Okay.
0: These are the best pop songs of the 1990s. Number 10, Natalie Imbruglia.
1: I think she only has one song. Torn.
29: Nothing's right, I'm torn. I'm all out of faith.
0: Correct. Baby Shay, you're a child of the 90s.
30: Yes.
0: Fan?
30: Love this song.
0: Good song.
30: Gorgeous lady, by the way. Beautiful young lady.
1: If I remember my VH1 pop-up video, she was a soap actress in Australia, her native
0: right?
1: Australia.
0: Is that right? Okay.
1: So that's why it explains the looks. Yeah. She was beautiful.
0: Yep. But only the one hit. Horn.
1: As far as I know.
0: Great song. Okay. You're one for one. The next one's a layup. Hanson.
1: Oh, my boys. Bop.
0: BB Shay.
30: Classic. Love it.
0: I challenge anyone not to sing along to that. In fact, the other day I was thinking of when they ranked those 50 catchiest songs or 10 catchiest songs of the last 50 years. This should have been on there. The catchy as it gets. That's a catchy MF.
1: What happened?
30: Did you glitch?
0: Sorry. I don't have my right-hand man in here today. Very difficult.
1: Looking there expecting to see Biggie.
0: That's
1: there's
0: right.
1: Round-headed BB Shay.
0: That's a great song.
1: But a lot of people despise this song. They really, really, really, really, really hate it because they say the lyrics make no sense.
0: That's
1: an umbop.
0: So singable, though. So terrific. Now, okay, a challenge for you. These are the best pop songs of the 1990s. Also ranked by AI. Torn by Natalie Imbruglia, Umbop by Hanson, or 10 and 9. 8, Madonna.
1: Honestly, that's going to be tricky.
0: Mm-hmm.
1: 90s Madonna?
0: Yes.
1: Man. I'm not going to get this one.
0: You might.
1: Can I call for backup?
0: Maybe. Well, no, because he...
1: Oh, he knows
0: he
1: the answers.
0: He knows the answers, yeah. Yeah, full disclosure, he knows the answers.
1: Okay. Mm-hmm. I can't remember the year on it. I know you love it, and I don't. That would be Vogue.
3: 1990.
0: Good get. Good get.
3: I was going to say Express Yourself.
0: That's 90s? That's 80s. That's like 89, I believe.
3: Is it?
0: 88. Yeah. Maybe share your thoughts on this song.
3: Yeah, not my favorite.
0: It's not my favorite Madonna, but I love it.
3: A little dramatic to me.
0: A little dramatic. I used to play it in college until the dorm walls shook.
3: I remember your neighbor saying, turn that S down.
0: Yeah, I wasn't into all the grunge that everybody else
3: was. No,
0: that wasn't my scene. I was more Madonna. These are the best songs of the 90s. Torn, Bop, and Vogue. That was the one I thought would be very tricky. Trying to get 10 for 10 here. TLC.
3: Golly, they had a couple too, right? Mm-hmm. TLC. Oh, God. It's just best pop songs?
0: Yes, these are best pop songs of the 90s.
3: The 1990s.
0: Torn, Bop, Vogue, and now TLC.
3: Well, again, I'm torn.
0: Mm.
3: Like Natalie and Bruley. Oh, God. Is it Waterfalls?
0: No.
3: Scrubs?
0: No Scrubs. I don't want
3: no scrub. Dang it.
0: That's the first miss. Baby Shay.
4: I like Waterfalls better, personally.
0: Yeah, I do too.
4: Good song. Yeah. I like Waterfalls better.
3: I think it's a better pop song.
4: Yeah.
0: What's this AI? What are you going to do? I don't know what they're talking
4: about.
0: What do they know? Exactly.
3: Everything.
0: That's a, ain't that a fact? You know, I think I'm getting scammed by AI. I just read that 40%.

0: probably 6:30, 7 o'clock, just sitting on the couch, and I get a text and it's from an unknown number, and it says, I just sat down to a cozy dinner and thought of you. You want to join? And I was like, no.
1: Yeah.
2: I'm going to go to the screen porch, dear.
0: It's like, what? What is this? You know, I mean, that's a, they're trying to lure me in. You know, they're trying.
1: Yeah.
0: So I'm almost like, what? Who is this?
1: Who? What?
0: Yeah. I just, so watch out for that. I just sat down to a cozy dinner. Thought of you. Want to join?
1: What?
0: Celine Dion is at number six. Best pop songs of the 90s.
1: Gosh, she has a score.
0: She does.
1: See, it can't be the Titanic song.
0: Best of the bunch in my mind.
2: Facts. Preach.
0: Yes. Ah, what a big voice for Celine. Tremendous.
1: An incredible voice. But yes, to me, this is like an opera. This is not pop.
0: Such an enormous hit. Because of the movie.
1: Well, I mean, if you're pop for popular, yes, but pop for what I define pop music as.
0: We should reveal to BB Shea. That's the only thing that'll get me to the Sphere in Las Vegas, if they show Titanic on the screen so that I can see her pubes.
1: Not Celine's.
0: No, not Celine's.
2: Kate Winslet,
0: yeah. Biggie said you could see full bush in the...
1: when they blow up the image.
0: Oh, yeah.
2: Have you seen what they've been doing with Wizard of Oz?
0: That's what we were talking about. Yeah, it's incredible.
2: Oh, my God, yeah. Titanic would be great. Like, water comes dripping from the sky.
0: Water.
2: Yeah.
0: Cold water.
2: Yeah.
1: Like, to B.B. Shea's point, like, I didn't know this, but when they did the... At Sphere, when they did Wizard of Oz, dirt and stuff flies around the arena, the theater, during the tornado.
0: Yes.
1: But in the poppy scene, it snows.
0: It's unreal.
1: It snows. And there are live, or not live, but there are real monkeys flying around during the flying monkey scene.
0: I bet they could make it feel incredibly cold when it's about to hit the iceberg. Don't you think?
2: Yes.
1: And drop the temp.
0: Yeah. I bet they drop it down.
1: Crank up the AC.
0: Yeah, guaranteed. Number five, best pop songs of the 90s, Backstreet Boys. Speaking of the Sphere.
1: Golly, I think the one that people remember the most, because they had tons of hits.
0: Mm.
1: I Want It That Way.
3: Tell me why it ain't nothing but a heartache. Tell me why it ain't nothing.
0: That's five out of six so far. Four left.
3: Tell me why.
0: Your thoughts, BB Shea?
2: Best pop song ever written.
0: Let's not oversell it.
1: Do you know the choreography to the dance?
2: No, when I was younger, I did.
0: Best pop song
1: ever
0: written.
1: Is there a video of that?
2: No.
0: B.B. Shea calls it the best pop song ever written.
1: It's a fine pop song. I'll give him that.
0: Yeah. Number four, Cher.
1: Oh, God. Believe.
3: Do you believe in love and love?
0: This is the best pop song ever written.
1: I'll see y'all Backstreet Boys.
0: Raise your share.
3: I really don't think you're strong enough now. Do you believe in life after love?
2: This and some mushrooms?
0: Oh, yeah.
2: Hell yeah.
0: Yeah. Number three, Spice Girls.
1: Spice Girls. Well, I think I... Didn't we ask this before?
0: Yes.
1: Is it Wannabe?
3: I'll tell you what I want, what I really, really want.
1: This is two lists.
0: The only one on two lists. Also in the 50 catchiest songs of the last 50 years.
3: Wannabe.
1: Who was your favorite Spice Girl?
2: Posh Spice.
0: Is that contrarian? Do most people say posh, or do they say?
1: No, she's hot.
0: She's the best.
2: Yeah, she's the hottest one.
0: Is she with Beckham?
2: Beckham, yeah. I thought so.
1: Nobody gives any love to Sporty.
0: That's what you would say.
2: She was probably the best singer of the group, Sporty was. But nah.
0: Whitney Houston at number two. Second best pop song of the 90s.
1: It's not my favorite Whitney Houston, but I know it's the world's. Bodyguard.
3: And I,
0: yes.
3: I will always love you.
0: Oh. Baby Shay, your thoughts?
2: Oh, yeah, perfect.
0: Off
2: perfection.
0: Off the charts. Great. And the best pop song of the 90s.

0: Chris Dim get it to go 9 for 10. Only missing that TLC. Mm-hmm. Britney Spears.
1: A plethora. But do you go to the source? The Garden of Eden? Hit me, baby, one more time.
0: Yes. Yes. Baby, share your thoughts.
2: Perfection.
1: This choreography I've seen him do.
0: Yeah, oh yeah, yeah. Dang! And that has a Titanic part in it, too, where they, like, swim down to the bottom of the ocean and get it. Is that the one? No.
2: What are you talking about?
0: I'm talking about where they, at the end, they're like, at the end of some Britney Spears song, they're like, where's the diamond? Oh, she's got to swim down to the bottom and get it. You know what I'm talking about?
1: In a Britney song?
0: Yeah, there's a Britney song where they put Titanic in it at the end.
2: Isn't this the one where she's in the red jumpsuit?
1: No, this is the first one.
2: Oh, this is when she's in the schoolgirl outfit. Okay.
0: Well, there you go. You know what I'm talking about with Britney Spears and Titanic?
1: I don't.
2: That's not ringing a bell.
0: In some versions of a Britney Spears song, and it may be in a different song, they're like, what happened? Where's the diamond? Oh, baby, it's down at the bottom of the ocean. And she'll go, well, I'll swim down to the bottom and get it for you. It's like a spoken word part of it. Phones are ringing off the hook.
2: I don't know.
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0: We welcome you back to the Two Guys Named Chris show.
18: Oh, Biggie.
1: Biggie.
18: This reminds me of you. I'm so glad you're here for this.
19: Great.
18: Now, I don't have all the details, but I just saw on TV before this show started that President Trump is very close to a deal, closing in on a deal with Eli Lilly, who makes Zepbound,
19: mm-hmm.
18: which is also, was that Wegovy?
19: They make Zepbound. They make Mounjaro.
18: Mounjaro.
19: Yeah.
18: Okay. That the price will go from like $550 a month, if you're lucky, to $149 a month.
19: That would be unbelievable.
18: I heard that could be announced by the end of the week, that they're talking about that announcement. And like, so first of next year, your price could go down to $149 a month, which is affordable for people.
19: Yes, 100%.
18: Because right now it's like $1,000, and if you get some sort of couponing, it goes to $500. Yeah, I did. I thought that's a big deal.
19: Oh, that would be unbelievable. I don't know if it's just because now so many places are making weight loss drugs that they feel like, okay, we got to cut a deal. Because at first it was just, you know, not. It was like, oh, well, if you can afford it, you can afford it.
18: Well, see, didn't I said a couple of weeks ago, the first company that can say, okay, here it is for something affordable, everyone will use that one, right? I mean, why wouldn't anyone now?
19: Yeah,
18: anyone now would go to Zepbound or Mounjaro.
19: There are, I think what's happening is you have a lot of places that you can do kind of what they call like compounding drugs and, you know, kind of make it yourself. It also is a little... it's hard for me to give myself a shot, but I like just the little quick shots that automatically goes in. Other places, like, you have to get the actual big needle, draw out the stuff. Yeah.
18: Really?
19: Do it yourself. Oh, yeah. But it's a lot cheaper that way. A lot cheaper.
18: But you said you couldn't do that anyway because of your heart issues.
19: Yeah, I had to. Yeah, my heart is a big thing, which Zepbound would be okay for me, which would be great if it was $150.
18: Stop right there. Your heart is a big
1: thing. There's your book title.
18: Yeah. My heart is a big thing. Zepbound at $150 a month. You could afford that.
19: Mm-hmm. Yes, that would be unbelievable.
18: Well, I think it's coming. That's what they said it on the news, that it's very close to happening.
19: Especially.
18: There
1: go your prediction.
18: Bad prediction. We all know my prediction.
1: You already jumped out of the gate with a disaster.
18: Yeah. Sorry, B. I'm saying Mamdani will be president. Unfortunately, he was born in Uganda.
19: Yeah,
18: it throws a wrench into things.
19: $149 without insurance would be, that would truly save lives. Yeah,
18: yeah, of course. I would think that their sales would go up dramatically, and that a lot of people say, "Well, I can't afford $1,000 a month, but I can afford $149 a month to try and lose some weight."
1: If that goes, if that happens, and then in 2-3 years' time, America is a thinner country, not necessarily healthier, but thinner.
18: Yeah.
1: Would you still be slaving away at the gym, sneering and looking down your nose at the people who did it with the jabs?
18: I'll always.
19: Yeah, of course.
18: I'll always.
1: Oh, how does it feel? Cheater. Oh, yeah.
19: Yeah.
1: Oh, I'm sorry. Don't drink water. It'll come out of the holes where the needles go in your gut. You're not allowed to drink water, are you?
18: Obviously, I'll do that.
1: Like a cartoon animal.
18: Yeah. This is great for both me and Biggie. I can now look down on even more people. Who are paying less to get the job.
19: And I can afford to pay rent and live.
18: Yes.
1: Yes.
18: Mamdani. That's his whole goal.
1: The Zoran effect.
18: Yeah. The Zoran. One day in. One day you can actually live.
19: Yeah.
18: You could eat, but you won't want to.
19: No, yeah.
18: That's the whole.
19: I can afford to eat, but I won't want to.
18: What's the point? There's no reason for you to eat. They say that Jelly Roll has now lost so much weight, they're calling him Veggie Roll. But he said for the first time since middle school, he's under 300 pounds.
1: That's funny.
18: First time since middle school.
19: I'm very happy for him because he, of course, was a big guy. But this once again plays into my, if you got money, you can, you know, afford to have a personal chef. You can.
18: Well, did he do the shots or do we know?
19: No, he did it all on his own. He started walking. He had a personal trainer show up every day, drag him out of bed, go walking. You know, now he struggled for a long time. So, I mean, I'm happy for him to have money and to be able to do it.
18: It is easier if you have it. I mean,
19: it is. I mean,
18: well, first of all, if he wanted the shots, he could afford it if he wanted to.
19: True. He could. He did it all on his own. But, you know, having the affordability of a private chef to make healthy food still taste good.
18: I can't deny it.
19: Yeah. And having, you know, somebody show up every day pretty much that you pay to say, get up and let's go.
18: Yeah, that's right. That's what Oprah did. Somebody nudged her and said, get up, let's go. And she'd go out walking.
19: Oh, yeah.
18: You know, and, and then she went to the shots, you know, eventually to try and lose some weight. This is the Tom Brady story. It was revealed yesterday. His dog, Junie, is a clone of his deceased dog, Lua, who died in December of 2023. Lua was a pit bull mix Brady shared with his ex-wife, Gisele Bündchen, and their kids. And they decided to clone the animal before she passed. They drew blood. There's a company called Colossal Biosciences, which Brady invests in. And they cloned Lua. So now he said, oh, yeah, this is an exact replica of Lua.
1: You know, the story, if you just sort of glance at it, you see Tom Brady happy with the dog. Mm-hmm. And then, you know, that's a fine image. Does any of the, have any of these stories mentioned the price?
18: No, I have not seen the price.
1: And does, do you have to be a lunatic to clone your dog?
19: Yeah, a little bit loony. And, but I fully, this is, to me, when I read this, I said, of course, because what I think is going to happen in 30 years is he's going to try to clone himself.
1: Oh, wow.
19: Oh, yeah. I think he would. Ooh. I think we're going to end up with a zombie disfigured Tom Brady clone behind on center? Like a killing spree somewhere.
1: Oh, I thought you meant raising the Lombardi Trophy.
19: No, no. I don't think he's going to be. I think it's going to get all
1: something
19: messed
1: will be
19: up.
1: Off.
19: Yeah, something will be wrong.
18: Oh, you don't think he'll.
19: No. It'll just be like, it'll be like, oh my God, Tom Brady cloned himself.
1: Evil Tom.
19: Yeah, 100%.
18: And so he'll go out under center and be like, Omaha.
19: Yeah. I think already he's one of these guys that probably, if it all came out, does like the, you know, blood recycling and all that stuff. You know, I fully believe he's trying to.
1: You don't think he steals his kid's blood in the night, do you?
19: It wouldn't shock me.
18: That one guy's trying to live to be 150. That's what he does.
1: Yeah, he steals his. Mm-hmm. Well, he's the guy who gets all the facial problems, all the supplements.
18: He wants to live to be 150. And his teenage son, without the teen's knowledge, teen was like 18. He was taking his blood and measuring his erections.
1: Yeah. Right.
18: Trying to have the same erection that his 18-year-old son had.
1: Yeah, they were. He was counting frequency and duration in the night.
18: And when his son woke up, he's like, why are you staring at my junk? What's
1: got a tape measure? Dad.
19: Yeah.
1: Gross.
19: I fully expect the same thing from Tom Brady.
18: My friend New Hampshire Tim, who's an enormous Patriots fan, says, I'm embarrassed that Tom Brady does this, and I'm embarrassed of Bill Belichick, and it is tainting our records. From
1: you mean Belichick's tenure at North Carolina?
18: Well, and the girlfriend.
1: Oh, he's Jordan.
18: He's against the girlfriend and the things that is around Bill Belichick.
1: I don't see her bubble up much. I mean, she did. The Jordan Belichick were kind of big at Halloween. I don't know if you saw, but there were a lot of skeletons. Yard decorations with Belichick and Jordan.
18: Yeah. I don't know what it costs to clone the dog from this biosciences company that Tom Brady invests in, but the other clients are Barbara Streisand and Paris Hilton. They have had their dogs cloned also.
1: Wasn't Streisand the first we heard to do this?
18: Yes.
1: And this is 7-8 years ago? Six, seven?
18: It's been a while. Yeah, it's been a while that she did that, and Hilton too. Brady said cloning Lua gave his family a second chance at a wonderful pet.
1: Now, you know, you can cue the backlash from people saying our shelters are full of dogs.
19: Of course.
1: Blah, blah, blah. It's predictable. It's the sun rising.
18: However, like our dog Annie.
1: If you could only clone one of your animals.
18: Oh, I can't make that choice. Those two, I think we know which one I would clone. All right, I'm not going to.
1: The one that doesn't eat the wardrobe.
18: I won't say it out loud, but the one that hasn't cost me thousands of dollars and eats bras.
19: They would still, you have to raise them through the puppy phase still.
18: Do I?
19: Yeah, I mean, cloning a dog, it still is a puppy.
1: Is it born?
18: I don't know.
19: I mean, I think it's still young. You're not just cloning a 5-year-old dog.
18: Why not? That's what they do, isn't it?
19: I thought it was.
1: I don't know how the process works.
19: I don't either. I thought maybe it still had the same temperament. Because, like, I would clone my dog immediately just to have another dog like her. Ages 2.5 till now.
18: Right.
19: Because the first 2 years, she was a hellion.
18: Well, we got Annie at age 3, and she's been perfect until now, and she's almost 14. So if I could, just what you said, if I could clone her exactly as she is, I'd clone her.
1: This is a job for a scientist.
19: Yeah.
1: Because remember when they cloned Dolly the sheep? I remember seeing photographs, but it was an adult sheep.
18: Exactly.
19: Yeah.
1: She was fully grown.
18: Exactly. Mm-hmm. So you might be able to just clone her at whatever age she is now.
19: Yeah, that'd be great. I mean, because the first 2 years of my dog's life, she actively tried to get away every day.
18: But I'm not sure. I mean, it does seem like if you cloned a 13-year-old dog, does that mean the dog has a lifespan of 4 years? Or will it live another 13 years? Because it's
1: the same DNA, right? That's
19: genetic
1: material's encoded.
19: I guess I always thought it came out still a puppy, like you had to train it and raise it.
18: Well, he's right. Chris Tim's right. When they cloned Dolly the sheep, it's the first time you ever heard of this.
1: I don't remember seeing a lamb.
18: There was no little, no, there was no baby. But maybe they raised it and then revealed.
1: Right, maybe.
18: I don't know. It's a good question. But Brady says, we've had nothing but joy from this animal, and it's because we had joy from the previous animal.
1: I know we have smarter people than us listening, certainly from the scientific community.
18: Well, we have an anonymous caller who knows something about cloning a dog, and would it be a puppy or would it be full-grown? Anonymous, go ahead.
14: Yeah, so I'm actually a veterinarian, and you can clone animals somewhere between $60,000 and $100,000 a piece. There's actually a lot of horses. One horse in particular named Smart Little Lena. There's about 6 or 7 of her clones that are actually in competition.
18: What?
14: And they're born just like anything else. It's the genetic material that they take in and provide to an egg, and then they implant it, and then they're born just like a puppy or kitten or whatever.
18: All right, Biggie's okay. Right. Biggie's right.
1: Okay, good information.
18: It. Well, that does make more sense because you wouldn't want to clone, like have a 14-year-old dog because the dog's going to pay. Yeah. I mean, it'd be almost in the
1: But life. if you're injecting Tom Brady's DNA, dog's DNA into an egg, it's not the same DNA, right? Where does the egg come from?
18: What about that?
14: It ends up being about 99% the same. They look the same. They typically act the same. That's kind of where they get into the nurturing versus nature kind of debate, as far as if it's raised the same way, will it perform the same way?
1: Yeah.
14: Versus if you take the same genetics and put it in a different setting, will it be different and things like that?
18: So to clone Tom Brady, the new Tom Brady would win like 5 Super Bowls, not 7. And we'd need to clone Bill Belichick too.
1: You know,
18: nature versus nurture and see. But if we clone Tom Brady, we'd have to wait 30 years before he got the quarterback of the Patriots again. Fascinating. Thank you, Anonymous. I mean, if it's $100,000, why wouldn't Brady just do it? You know, all right, he's got that laying around.
1: Got the richest TV contract around.
18: And just clone yourself. And that'd be great. He'd be like, here's me, you know, 25 years from now, we got another good quarterback.
1: Oh, man, I'm an insurance salesman, Brady.
18: Oh man. Yeah.
1: The 1% DNA took over.
18: Oh, no. That's why, as a Broncos fan, let's clone Peyton Manning or John Elway so we can have him again, you know? I love it. And you thought it would be weird. Strange.
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19: Now, off air, we were just talking about insurance and our new prescription insurance, and you came up, Chris Kelly, because you love it when doctors prescribe you something, and then you just don't take it.
18: Doctors prescribe things to me, and I say, no thanks.
1: No, nope, I'll just leave them in my briefcase.
18: Don't need it.
1: Oh, you still have the mood-altering drugs in your briefcase?
18: They confiscated it when I went to Carowinds. That was, they tried to, at least.
19: No, we got some guy here trying to sell them.
18: Had some...
19: He's going to try to sell these to teens.
1: Was the ADHD medicine or something?
18: Well, no. Zoloft.
1: Zoloft.
18: That is a mind-altering drug, and I had read something.
1: Now, remember... If you're a new P1, a real doctor prescribed Zoloft to Chris Kelly for his ass.
18: I had painful rectal itch, and when I went online and Googled it, you know, one far-fetched theory was, you know what helps your ass itch? Zoloft. And I thought, isn't that mood-altering drug? It is. So when I went into my doctor for a regular checkup, I said, by the way, my ass itches like crazy. And he goes, let me take a look at it. And I bent over and showed him everything, you know, and he goes, oof, I can see why. Look at this thing. You know, it was all messed up. And I said, I've tried creams and salves and rubs. And I said, you know, doc, what I read online was maybe some Zoloft. And he goes, wow, what a weird, you know, to think the side effect of Zoloft is... cures your painful rectal itch.
1: It doesn't just make you forget about it and just live with it.
18: Maybe. But so he called
1: me. Yeah, I guess it itches.
18: You know, the next day he called and said, you're not going to believe it. I've done some research, and it looks like this Zoloft could be the trick for you.
1: So I write your script.
18: He wrote me
1: script. Where's your pharmacy?
18: Now, he was retiring in 2 weeks, so I don't think he cared one way or the other. He is now retired. And so he asked my pharmacy and said, go pick up your Zoloft. And so I did. And then I was so scared of it because it's mood altering. I got my trembling hands up to my mouth to take it and said, I cannot.
19: I believe he said it could even help make your day happier.
18: What he said.
19: And you were like, I refuse that.
18: Didn't want to lose my edge. And now I am anyway.
19: You don't have an edge.
18: Now I've lost it anyway, or if I ever had it. But when I had it an inch from my lips and said, I will not. And
1: get I put behind me, Satan.
18: Yes, I put it in the bottle. I put it back in my attaché. 2 years later, I'm at Carowinds with my daughter and her friends, and I put my attaché on because I was going to do some work in the luxury lounge.
1: That's what you do at a theme park.
18: At a theme park. And I put my attaché on the table, and out pops the Zoloft. They think I'm selling it to the teens.
19: Oh, my God.
18: Terrible. What a terrible mistake that was, you know. Here's another example of someone laughing uncontrollably, and it has to do with television. We just heard Scott Van Pelt, in my mind, needlessly laughing at those things that I didn't find that funny. There is a show, I actually watch it. It's, I don't even remember the network. It's called Slow Horses.
19: With Apple TV.
18: Apple TV. Have you seen?
19: I have not. You've told me about it. That's on my list.
18: It's very good. The main star is Gary Oldman, and he plays a guy named Jackson Lamb, who has a brilliant mind for catching criminals. He works up, you know, in the highest part of the British government, but he is crude and nasty and he never showers. He smokes all the time, coughs, passes gas like you wouldn't. Like every scene is like,
1: it's part of his character.
18: It's part of his character. Like the, at least once every couple of shows, he'll be just talking with somebody. Oh, just let one, you know, on a parkman. And they'll be like, oh, Jackson, my God, you know, and they're just, it's really funny.
1: It's actually making you laugh at fart jokes.
19: I know.
18: I don't care for that. You know, I don't.
19: It's not something you normally do.
18: Well, the very first scene with him in it is somebody walks into his office and says, we have a desperate situation at such and such. And he goes, wait a minute. And he like cocks up one butt cheek, you know, and lets one go. So the other night he was on with Stephen Colbert, and Colbert played a couple of scenes from his other movies and put those sound effects in.
19: Oh, that's funny.
18: And Gary Oldman could not stop laughing at it.
5: Do you think any of your previous characters, any of those performances could have been improved by passing gas? Because I have here an example. We took some of our favorite performances of yours and added that undefinable Jackson Lamb quality.
6: And I bid you welcome, Mr. Harker, to my house.
18: You hear Oldman there. That's from Bram Stoker's Dracula.
1: Okay. I was going to try to think of his famous movies. Dracula's probably the big one.
18: That was Dracula, and you heard Oldman just could not stop laughing there, sitting there with Colbert. Then they did one from, I guess he's in Harry Potter, and so they did one of the Harry Potter movies, a scene from that.
7: I want you to listen to me very carefully, Harry.
8: That's brilliant. That's fantastic.
1: Look at Kelly's face. Zoom in on that camera three.
19: This is not your thing.
18: Why does anyone find that funny? Why does anyone?
1: Because farts are funny.
18: I don't.
1: They've always been and will always remain.
19: Never laugh at that.
18: Sorry, I do not find that funny. I don't know why that is fun. And Gary Oldman could not stop laughing at it sitting on the couch. And by the way, that sound effect, that's about what you see in Slow Horses. I mean, they're really
1: in your face.
19: Yeah.
18: In your face without question. And I just sit there and go, I can't believe this character is doing that. And yet, you love the character. I mean, he is. You can just imagine what he smells like. People get in the car with him and they're like, Jackson, what do you think? They do. Like, you'll have a meeting with MI5, like the main person. She'll go, Jackson.
1: That's good acting if you believe the character stinks.
18: He looks like he stinks. I mean,
19: I've seen the preview, yeah.
18: Oh, God. But he's really, it's a great show. I mean, it's on Apple TV Plus, but they're 4 or 5 seasons in. I think they're getting ready to start the 5th season. It's very, very good. But he is a great character. But he's disgusting in every possible way. Here's what I have in common with Ryan Reynolds. It's not physical.
19: I don't think we thought that.
18: Let me say that.
1: No one went there.
19: Yeah, not initially.
18: It's not physical. You know, his wife, Blake Lively, is so into this lawsuit with Justin Baldoni.
1: Each suing the other, correct?
18: Yes. She has a $400 million defamation lawsuit. He has one against her, a $400 million lawsuit. And in the suit, Baldoni, and if you don't know the backstory here, they were in a movie together, which I really liked. It was on Netflix, I believe. It Ends With Us. It's very, very good. Baldoni directed it, wrote it, and is the star of it, along with Blake Lively. And the movie was great. And then later you find out she accused him of all sorts of horrible things on the set, you know.
1: She would not promote the movie with him. She would not be photographed with him at any of the promotional events.
18: That's right. So she sued him, and then he countersued her defamation of character because he said this is all wrong.
19: Yeah, there's been this weird kind of turn now.
18: And they're headed for court next year. It's going to be a year before they do it.
19: Wow.
18: In Baldoni's lawsuit, he accused Ryan Reynolds, her real-life husband, of bullying and mentioning Ryan's movie Deadpool and Wolverine, which included a scene of Ryan playing nice pool. Many think that the scene is a mocking of Baldoni.
1: Yeah, I've saw that, but yep. I didn't know any of the backstory.
18: Right.
1: I was like, wow, that's kind of a very funny character, the nice pool.
18: Well, they think this is a mocking. So what Ryan Reynolds does, and this is a Chris Kelly move, he's gone to the attorneys and said, Blake Lively is being sued for $400 million, and he says, can we take my name out of this lawsuit? I just don't want to deal with this.
1: I mean, let him sue her.
18: Let him sue her.
1: Please, do I need to be here for this? I don't need to be here for this.
18: This is not my thing, is it? And so he has said, just
1: take me out.
18: Just take me out and let
1: her get all the court, deal with the court.
18: I just don't want to deal with this. So many times my wife will say, we need to make decisions on this and this and this. I'm just like, just do it.
1: Just leave me out.
18: Just leave me out of it. And so Ryan Reynolds has gone to his attorneys and said, I want to be gone from this moment.
19: Please.
18: Now, he hasn't been taken out yet, but he's trying to get his name taken out of there.
1: I know this probably doesn't rise to the level of true crime in the manner that Kelly, your wife, is such a fan of, because this is just a he said, she said,
18: yes,
1: bad behavior, perhaps, alleged on his part. Do you think this goes to trial, or would you imagine these two will somehow come to a settlement?
18: I think it'll go to trial.
19: I lean trial because they are both really dug in.
18: That's, yes.
1: True.
19: And yes. They both really seem to believe because, and it's had this weird shift. Initially, all the momentum was on her side.
18: Yeah.
19: And then it came out she and Ryan Reynolds were kind of very shady about some things.
18: And there's some texts or witnesses from the movie set on his side more than her.
19: And they both seem really dug in, so it's going to be very interesting.
1: I don't think either one of them really wants to sit in a courtroom
18: testify. You would not think so.
19: I think he would rather, though.
18: But what?
19: She has more to lose to me.
1: Well, yeah, she's a bigger name. She's a bigger name.
19: And for Ryan Reynolds, too, because he was...
18: He's out. He's out.
19: I know he wants to be out, but
1: there's no sense
19: in
1: dragging me into this. I'm America's sweetheart.
18: He's out.
19: Well, that's just it. He has been taken. I mean, his rep has taken a pretty big hit on this.
18: Has he?
19: Yeah. And I mean, people are saying, your whole deal is everyone loves you, and now it winds up that you've been behind the scenes as well.
18: Mm-hmm.
19: Yeah, so we'll see.
1: Allegedly.
18: Let me reiterate what I read about Blake Lively, and this was a cook on one of her movie sets. Said that she would pass gas loudly and with a lot of odor to them and say, you are lucky to be able to smell that. I'm Blake Lively. I'm the only
1: There's
18: one.
1: No way anyone would ever put a hand on a Bible and testify to
19: no.
1: that.
19: No.
18: The cook said she would rip them in front of everybody and go, you're lucky.
1: Inhale deeply, all of you minions.
19: That's a Lively fart.
18: You're lucky to get it.
19: Mm-hmm.
18: You are lucky to
1: That's
18: be in
1: steel
18: my presence.
1: Cut oats, people.
18: That's right. That's right. You are lucky to have this.
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18: We welcome you back to the Two Guys Named Chris show. We welcome in, as we do every week at this time, Lisa Lanier, our official attorney. She was in studio last week. It's great to see her. Hello, Lisa. How you doing?
26: I'm fantastic. I hope you guys are.
18: Doing really well.
1: I hope you cut back on your margarita consumption the night prior.
18: That's right.
1: This time.
26: Oh, yes. Man. Yes, I had no margaritas last night. I'm just purely on Waterloo now. You know, Kelly and I think we were both on the Spindrift kick, right?
18: Yes.
26: I'm cheating on Spindrift with Waterloo.
18: Is it
1: Waterloo?
18: Tell me about this now, because Spindrift is a drink I have used to replace Diet Coke and my obsession with that, and I do like Spindrift a lot. What is Waterloo?
26: Waterloo, you just the I just really like the Waterloo flavors. I don't know. I'm still sort of a Spindrift fan. You know, I still drink it some.
18: Yeah.
26: But the Waterloo is just a change of pace. Very similar product. Zero sugar, zero calories, a little bit of fruit, you know, flavor.
18: Yep.
26: I like it. I like it a lot. So check it out, Waterloo.
18: That's my next.
1: How do you discover all these new things? Because you, Lisa, you've introduced us to new alcoholic beverages, non-alcoholic beverages. How often are you scouring the aisles?
26: I scour the aisles, yeah. I like to grocery shop, and I read a lot of, you know, like food magazines and things like that. So,
18: okay.
26: All right. Yeah, I like to cook. You know, like food, like to drink, you know.
18: We've seen your food photos. They are awful.
1: They've improved.
26: Yeah, yeah.
1: They have improved.
18: Chris Dipp says they're better.
1: Credit where credit's due.
18: I had to block you after a while. I was like, my God.
26: Yeah, well, this... the tofu thing really.
18: When you forced your poor family, they were like, remember they were blinking in Morse code, save us, help us. Get us out of here. Well, so you and B.B. Shea have a lot in common. You've both come in still drunk here in the past week.
1: Yeah.
18: And you last week, it was great to see you last week when you did the report. Now, this one is exciting. We have a docket, full docket for Lawyer Up. And the first story I'm really intrigued by, as are you, and Biggie was as well. A man says his brother-in-law is going to be sued. He and the brother-in-law were watching sports, both fully sober. And the guy who's doing the suing fell asleep, and his brother-in-law, as a prank, thought, wouldn't it be fun to take super glue and pour it into his belly button, which is exactly what he did. While the man was asleep, it hardened, of course. When he woke up, his finger was all sticky because he had rubbed his belly button in his sleep, and his belly button was full of crazy glue. So he had to go to the emergency room. They had to use some sort of solution to get the glue off him, but in doing that, they caused injury around the belly button, and they charged him at least $1,000 on his copay. It went even higher than that into the $2,000-something range. Everybody in the family says, oh, come on, it was just a prank. He says, yeah, but I'm out thousands of dollars, so he's ready to take the guy to small claims court. I think he wins. He certainly should. This was with malice, Lisa Lanier. What do you think?
26: Yeah, I mean, I think he wins, but I will say there's one fact check that makes the story kind of interesting. I went down a deep rabbit hole in this, by the way. I got it all on Reddit, and, you know, it was crazy.
18: Yeah.
26: So the glue-y, the man in asleep in the hammock that had his belly button glued, he was drunk.
18: Oh, he was. He was.
26: He'd had several drinks and took a, quote, nap, you know, unquote, in the hammock shirtless. And, you know, when somebody's drunk and they go into an alcohol sleep like that, you know, that they're napping, people do bad things to them. It's just really common. I mean, they...
18: That's a fact. It's a fact.
26: And now the gluer was sober and... wondered it, you know, sometimes it's out of annoyance with the person who's, you know, owed us you know, but yeah. I don't know.
18: They were no- Otis the drunk.
26: Yeah. Otis the drunk, you know, I don't know. But he, but that was, I think, an important role. But the whole family is siding with the gluer, and yep. they're saying that the victim here is just overreacting, including the victim's wife.
2: Yes.
18: Oh, my God.
26: She did take him to the hospital, but she's like, really, drop this. Like, you know, come on.
2: Yeah.
26: And you're just way overreacting. That she was even quoted, somebody who knows her quoted her on Reddit as saying that he overreacted wanting to go to the hospital. Like, she thought that was over the top. Like, she thinks he could have gotten it out, but he was being a big baby about it.
18: Wow. And, it's shocking to me that they're even
2: the, turned the whole story.
18: That the wife is taking
2: the whole fam.
18: But of course, the wife, it's her brother that did it because it's his brother-in-law.
26: Right.
18: And
26: right.
18: he's the one that poured the glue into the guy's belly button. B.B. Shea was nodding along when you say about being drawn on or whatever while drinking. You've
2: shirtless
18: had this
2: passed out. Yeah.
18: You've had this happen.
4: I've taken a few cat naps during the show today.
18: Yeah.
26: I'm just imagining this really big, hairy, fat, deep innie. You know, that they just were like, they were just dying to put something in that thing, right? You know, because
18: he's
26: over there snoring in the hammock, and they're just like, that cavernous belly button is just calling out for something to be put in it. Here's the other interesting thing. So he is out $1,000 deductible. His total bill was $2,200 and change. He could potentially file this under medical payments coverage on the homeowner's policy for the home where the party was hosted, which I think was the gluer, the brother-in-law's house. That's a possibility. And that would maybe solve this whole thing, although it might make the brother-in-law angry if his homeowners got involved. Right. I don't know. But he's already going to be on the hook. He's going to lose in court. I mean, brother-in-law did it. It is technically an assault, even if the dude overreacted. So. Yeah.
18: Listen to the attorney. It's technically an assault. This drunk with a deep belly button had it coming.
2: Big fat hairy innie.
18: Oh, fair. That's what the case will be called. Big fat hairy innie versus brother-in-law. He'd be better off having
26: an Audi. It would never happen.
18: I know. Right. That's right. It's one of the rare cases you want an Audi. That's right.
2: One's mind can't help but wonder. If you saw this, if you were presented with this situation and did not have crazy glue at your disposal, what would you dump down his belly button? Ketchup?
18: Cocktail sauce?
26: Oh, you know they're going to want to put something in there.
18: Ranch. Yeah. Ranch would have been good. Then dip your chicken nuggets and stuff in it. You know, or you could show him later pictures of like carrots and stuff being... Because apparently it's cavernous enough that you could put a bowl of whatever you wanted in there. And again, we have not seen this gentleman.
2: Cereal? I don't know. That's
18: bowl ambitious. A bowl of cereal. Wouldn't that be? They should do like different things and clean it off of him and then put new stuff in there. Hot sauce and whatever might go in there. My goodness. One more here. This is from France now, and I'm fascinated by it. I don't think this works in France or in the United States. But thieves stole a backpack from a man in France, and his wallet was inside. Then they raced immediately to a corner store and used his credit card to buy cigarettes and a lottery scratch-off ticket. The thieves won a jackpot worth around $500,000 American dollars with the scratch-off ticket. The cashier said they were really excited about the win, of course, and left without their cigarettes. Now, this is stolen wallet, stolen money that they've used to buy and win $500,000.
2: You know how excited a Frenchman has to be to leave
18: cigarettes behind?
26: Oh, yeah.
18: I mean, they're excited. Now, the guy who had his backpack stolen says, come forward, let's split the $250,000. Keep the backpack, bring back the lottery ticket. I'll give you, or you give me $250,000. We'll call it a day. We'll both be rich. Lisa, I want it to work. Can this work?
2: Can you shoot holes in it?
18: I
26: want it to work too. And I think, you know, I think it might be able to work if they come to an agreement, if they come forward and work out an agreement with him, because they can't claim it as long as he's saying it's stolen. But if they come forward and work out a deal with him, he can drop the whole it's stolen, you know, drop the charges, drop the, you know.
18: Yes.
26: And say, look, we've agreed that, you know, and I think he can get around it. This is actually one of those places where, hey, you know, rules are rules. And right. And if they bought it and he's now saying, I'm consenting to you that you bought it.
18: Oh, I like
26: this. You know, he'll say that if they work it out, you know.
18: Yes. So, here's what I think. I think the criminals are worried that he's trying just to trap them into being arrested.
2: Yep. You know, it's entrapment.
18: But if I were him, I wouldn't be entrapping them. I would say, come on, let's come on. I don't I don't mind you stealing.
2: I'll buy you some cigs.
18: I'll buy you.
26: he really wants his backpack back. Number one, right. So that is, yeah. That is a worry that he's just trying to entrap them. But if he entraps them and he doesn't get any money. I mean, exactly. They don't get the ticket then.
18: Exactly.
26: So I don't think he's doing that. And he's hired an attorney there to try to really work it out with these criminals, like so that they feel assured that they're just getting half the money and it's legit.
18: Right. But in the United States, I know you can't profit from a crime. So does that go again? You know, you've told us that many times that you can never profit from criminal activity. This is a crime, but if he drops all charges, would it work here in the United States?
26: Yeah, I mean, I think he could sort of retroactively endorse them, you know, taking his wallet. You know what I mean? I think he could say, I'm good with that. Yeah. You know,
18: They borrowed it. They borrowed my wallet, and I wanted them to buy that. I'm really surprised that you said that. I thought you were going to say no chance, but I love that this.
26: Well, you know, but the lottery commission would fight it. You know, they don't ever want to pay out any money. I mean, they would fight it.
18: So. Oh, they would. Yeah. To me, it's a really interesting case. Yes, the lottery commission, I'm sure, would say no way, and the ticket's no good no matter what. You know, they just swallow
2: this taint all over it.
18: There is taint all over it, but I want these tainted Frenchmen to take their $250,000 each and go. And then I think the criminal would, turn over a new leaf.
2: Yes.
18: He would no longer.
2: I don't need to steal backpacks.
18: No longer steal backpacks from unsuspecting Frenchmen. I've stopped a French crime. Italian. I stopped
2: An Italian pickpocket?
18: An Italian pickpocket once. A woman was standing there. Her purse was hanging almost down to the ground. She was looking at a department store. And a swarthy Italian came up behind her and was reaching for her wallet. And I went, woo, woo, woo. I did.
2: He's not lying.
18: I did. She didn't speak the language. Neither did the swarthy. I mean, I cannot tell you.
2: I can't prove it, but I think they sort of, that was the first time they called an American hero Night Monkey. They brought that back in Spider-Man.
26: It kind of sounded like a bird call or something. Woo, I was like, woo.
18: That's all I could do. I don't speak the language, you know? I couldn't have said anything.
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0: If it ain't metal, it's crap! 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

Hey, it's Rachel here, taking you into your midday. Happy Tuesday. I'm not going to lie. I watched the whole game last night. The Bills beat the Rams in overtime. The game went on after 11 o'clock. I watched the whole thing, and I shouldn't have. I get up super early in the morning, so I got like 3 hours of sleep. Worth it. Rock 92.

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I guess he thought they were pills. Poor guy.

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Rock 92. I was very surprised to hear the movie Social Reckoning that just came out. It flopped really hard at the box office, only bringing $5.5 million. 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

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Look at your weather forecast from the Go Green Plumbing, Heating, Air, and Electrical Weather Center. Pretty consistent this week. 83 for the high today and mostly sunny. Clear skies tonight. 62 for the overnight low. A little bit warmer. 87 for the high tomorrow and mostly sunny again. 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

Hi, this is Chris Kelly. Tomorrow morning on the Two Guys Named Chris show, why is ESPN angry with Jason Kelce? 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

Rock 92, you know, there are all these tips on how to get better sleep. Make sure you're going to bed at the same time, using blackout curtains, don't use your phone before bed. What about warming up your feet? The doctors are saying warming up your feet can help you fall asleep much faster. And I do this in the wintertime because sometimes my toes get really cold. I'll put a heating pad at the bottom of my bed and just turn it on a short timer just to warm up my feet. It helps me fall asleep so much faster. It's too hard to do that in the summer, though. It's too hot.

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But maybe it helps with, because people with peanut allergies can't even be around

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If you're looking for some good Halloween movie recommendations, Biggie's got you covered again this year with his 30 Days of Killer Movies. He's reviewing movies all month long on the Two Guys Named Chris show. 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

Hey, it's Rachel here, and thanks for hanging out with me. But it's time for me to go. Hope you have a great rest of your Tuesday. BB Shea will be taking over from here, and I'll see you same time tomorrow. I gotta go take a nap. Rock 92.

Live from the Go Green Plumbing, Heating, Air, and Electrical Weather Center, I am BB Shea with your afternoon weather update. Right now, 78 degrees with a high of 86 today. Plenty of sun and clear. It's going to be a beautiful day today. Moving into the 90s tomorrow, a high of 90, but staying sunny. Then it will start to drop off temperature-wise, and 87 for Thursday and Friday, then moving back into the 60s for the weekend. 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

0: And I said, you know what I'm going to do?
1: I'm going to make them fatter. just so I stay skinnier.
0: Well, I walked into the place. Okay, not a soul in there but me. And there's, you know, four young people behind the counter.
2: They probably thought you were divorced. 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Yeah, he probably doesn't have the kids tonight. To go Chinese, wash down with some crumble cookies. I bet next he drives right over to the ABC store.
0: Right there, too.
2: 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It's the divorced dad triangle.
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Hi, this is Chris Kelly. Tomorrow morning on the Two Guys Named Chris show, why is ESPN angry with Jason Kelce? The reason will stun you. That's tomorrow between 6 and 6:30. Two Guys Named Chris show, Rock 92.

Contrary to initial reports, Starbucks will apparently not be purchasing Chipotle, which I feel like they're missing out on an amazing opportunity to just encapture white women all in one fell swoop. A Chipotle and a Starbucks in one place, all they would have to do was add a Lululemon and they would win. Rock 92.

0: 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It's someone who listens to Rock 92 every day and keeps coming back. And that's all we ask.
1: Hey, guys. 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

Well, baseball is already embracing technology. They have a computer decide whether a ball is a ball and a strike is a strike. Now, the NBA may be doing the same thing. The commissioner, Adam Silver, says the league is working on putting a microchip into the basketballs to see who touched it last when the ball goes out of bounds on those close plays. I guess I'm for it. I mean... Yeah, if you get it right, then sure. But there's got to be a human element in sports. That's why I'm always in favor of the refs and umpires. Rock 92.

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0: 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There's nothing written on it, so we'll just have to play it to see what it is.
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It's one of my favorite movies of all time, The Social Network. It came out in 2010. It's an amazing movie. Well, they just released the follow-up, The Social Reckoning. It came out this past weekend and absolutely flopped at the box office, turning in only $5.5 million its opening weekend. That is so low. $5.5 million in the scheme of movies, that's nothing. I'm still going to go see it because I'm interested, but that's very disappointing. Rock 92.

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So according to a new study, women stare at attractive female faces just as much as men. That's good to know. But how come when I do it, I'm creepy? Answer me that question. I probably stare a little too long, I'm not going to lie. 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

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Tomorrow morning on the Two Guys Named Chris Show, why is ESPN angry with Jason Kelce? 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

You know, it's really weird to me. I feel like people complain about not having money a lot, but then again, some people seem to have all the money. A man recently spent $14 million on a game-worn autographed Michael Jordan jersey from the 1998 finals. Now look, is it cool to have that? Absolutely. Is it worth $14 million? 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

The things that parents will do for their children. This may top everything I've ever heard in the past. It's Rock 92. A man recently paid $150,000 for his son to have height surgery. The father has been insecure his entire life, and he didn't want his son to go through the same thing. So he paid for his son to go from 5'6" to 5'9". I didn't even know you could do that. 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

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I am BB Shea here for your drive home this Tuesday afternoon. 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
16: I don't want to get in trouble like Shane Gillis. We're going to have a later on the grid, Shane Gillis, the comedian who Rachel loves, loves. And I'm watching that show Tires now. He's got controversy over a joke he told at the Saturday
17: Night. Yeah, this bubbled up pretty... I heard rumblings, and then yesterday it seemed to really take off.
16: Yeah.
17: Mostly because I think Dan, what's his name?
16: Levy.
17: Yeah. He made a video about it.
16: Yeah.
17: And that started getting shared everywhere.
16: It's what it's doing is, and I've got it scheduled later on the grid, this hour though, but I just feel like it's comedy, and I just don't think it's that big a deal. Shane Gillis said something on Saturday Night Live, which we're going to play in the next half hour, and it's getting some controversy, but I don't want to get in that same trouble. This just happened. B.B. Shane. Now, I've been sitting with him for 2 hours, but, of course, I haven't looked at him until right now.
17: Mm-hmm. Yeah.
16: I'm really great that way, aren't I?
18: You really are.
17: Yeah.
18: You're not about the visuals.
17: I mean, only like a month ago, you're like, you walking with a cane? I have been for about 2 years. Yeah.
16: I don't pay attention to things around. It's something else. B.B. Shea said to Red Rachel, "Ooh, I love your bangs." And I was like, I'll be the judge of that. Oh, you got bangs, yeah.
18: I did get bangs.
17: Wow, I noticed it too, but I was going to wait and see if either of you noticed it.
16: Well, he did. I did.
17: Yeah.
18: He noticed right away.
16: Yeah, I was chatting with her for a while, and he's like, I love your bangs. I was like, yeah, what's new? What, huh?
17: Yeah,
16: bangs. She's got bangs. Yeah. Let me look at them. I approve.
18: Thank you.
17: We were wondering.
18: When I was having my haircut, I was like, I'm really, really worried that Chris Kelly's not going to like it. And she was like, who's Chris Kelly? Yeah.
16: Don't you dare. Yesterday, full disclosure, I was walking our dog, that horrible, horrible beast of a dog.
18: Don't talk about him like that.
17: It can't be enjoyable walk.
16: No, it's terrible. I mean,
17: stop. No.
16: I literally, my shoulder is like out of joint because of how hard he pulls that leash.
18: And do you have a harness for him?
16: I have a harness, and I have that clicker thing, like the shock collar that now we call an e-collar because it's a little more politically correct. And I dragged him back in. And yesterday, there was a guy. I was wearing a t-shirt from a pickleball tournament that we sponsored.
17: Okay, yeah.
16: And I didn't really realize that's what I was wearing, but there was a guy doing some work at a home probably six houses down from mine, and I'm walking the dog. And, of course, the dog goes over and jumps on the guy. I'm like, I am so sorry. And the guy goes, are you Chris? And I was like, yeah, let's take a selfie, whatever.
17: Get one of your compadres to hold my dog.
16: I said, how'd you know I was Chris? He said, because your face and your name is on your shirt. There was my big face.
17: Yeah.
16: And it said Chris under it. And I was like, oh, okay. Yeah, yeah, man.
19: Yeah, I'm kind of a big deal.
16: Yeah. First thing. Mm-hmm. I was like, hey, how'd you know?
17: Yeah.
16: It says Chris and your big face is right there. Right on my shirt.
19: Oh, yeah. I guess, yeah.
16: This is Chris's team, Chris Pickleball. And he's like, oh, I guess you don't want a selfie. He goes, no, I want your dog to get off of me. Knees up there just like on his chest.
17: Yeah.
16: Like, yeah, man. And I'm just like, yeah, he won't hurt you.
17: That's always
18: he's currently hurting me.
16: Yes.
17: Yeah, that's what we all do when the dog is growling at the foaming at the mouth. Everyone says the same thing. He won't
16: hurt you. He's great.
18: He's friendly.
16: He's real friendly.
17: Yeah.
16: He's just going crazy on this guy. No, B.B. Shea, I just laid eyes on him, and you're wearing a terrific color on you. I love that maroon, that
17: Thank
16: burgundy.
17: You.
16: And B.B. Shea says he's losing weight, so he's getting into shirts. I would have thought it's a new shirt. It's an older shirt.
17: That's like a 10-year-old shirt.
16: And you're just wearing it again because you look great. Yeah,
17: thank you.
16: And, you know, then Biggie makes a quip and says, oh, it's like, what's the hockey show?
18: Heated Rivalry?
16: Yeah. He's like, it's Heated Rivalry in here. Full disclosure, this is where I'm worried about the Shane Gillis treatment. I always think that show is called Gay Blades.
17: Don't Google that.
16: Don't you? I mean,
18: it should be called that.
17: That's what it should be. It kind of gives the plot away.
16: My wife is always like, what's that hockey show? And I'm like, Gay Blades? No. It's called Heated Rivalry.
17: No.
16: Because the skates, you know, they're blades. Yeah. And I thought that should be.
17: That sounds like if you lived in Miami and were part of a gay rollerblading team.
16: I know.
18: Yeah. But man, they missed an opportunity.
16: I know. And I
5: that to me, it's like I always that name comes to me first. Anytime that show's being discussed, wait a minute, that's not. But I never remember that it's heated.
17: Gay Blades. What?
5: You think it came up at like the table read? Like, what should the name be?
18: Hear me out.
5: Yeah. You know, I've got some Halloween factoids also on the grid this hour. Because we're getting now to the season.
17: It's creeping up fast.
5: Oh, yeah, and Biggie's doing his movie reviews and everything. They wanted to call that the Babysitter Murders. The movie, Halloween. They wanted the Babysitter Murders. And at first, it wasn't set at Halloween. One of the producers said, why don't we set it at Halloween? Because they were shooting in L.A. in the spring, and it was just going to be about a serial killer on the loose, you know, killing babysitters. So they're going to call it the Babysitter Murders. Imagine, it would probably would have just gone into the, you know.
17: Yeah, I don't think it would have been what it was at all.
5: No, because, I mean, and now there have been 100 sequels and all that kind of stuff. A few updates here on things you might have missed. One, Starbucks now has said, we're not buying Chipotle. That was rumored late last week that Starbucks was literally going to buy Chipotle, prompting B.B. Shea to say it would be a white woman's mecca. I don't know.
17: If only they could put a Lululemon in there, it would make it the trifecta.
5: And are those the top three?
17: Yes, that is the menagerie of all things that white women love. Chipotle, Starbucks, Lululemon.
18: They wouldn't be able to get them to leave.
17: No.
18: That's why they decided not to.
5: I guess, yeah. They couldn't. It'd be too much of a behemoth. We're just not going to do that.
17: I was having which I'm just the old man now in conversations. When I was talking with a friend about Chipotle the other day. Mm. And we used to go all the time.
5: Well, you turned me on to it.
17: Yeah, but we were talking about how those burritos used to be $6.
5: Yeah.
17: And that's why we went, was it was a big burrito for a good price, and now it's like $13 bucks or something crazy.
5: Just somebody, I think, put online two things about Chipotle recently, that his burrito cost $14.
17: Yeah.
5: And he's like, how can I buy a burrito for $14? And then another person has put out there, and I know this is like a common theme with Chipotle, if you order it in the store and they make it in front of you, it's really big and full. Mm-hmm. But if you order it online, it's like half the size.
17: Yeah.
5: So they don't put near.
17: I think that probably happens a lot with any to-go anything.
5: Agreed. Yeah, I agree. If you're making it in front, especially those burritos where you see it being made in front of you, they're going
17: to put
5: more.
17: But we were talking, we used to go almost every day and get a $6 burrito. And because it was cheap and the burritos were massive.
5: It's a great deal.
17: Yeah, it was. And then now it's like, I would not pay.
5: Yeah.
17: I can't tell you the last time. Now, I do like the fact you can eat somewhat healthy there.
5: Mm-hmm.
17: You know, if I'm out, it is probably a safer option.
5: Mm-hmm.
17: But it's just so hard to spend $13 on a burrito bowl that I could make at home.
5: I'm using ChatGPT for that now. Whatever restaurant we're going to, I say, what's the healthiest meal I can get at X restaurant? And it will say, I've looked into this for you. You're looking to keep your lean protein and cut down on fats, and I like this at this restaurant. Great idea.
17: Okay.
5: That's the way to use your ChatGPT. It'll tell you what to get.
18: Do you tell everybody at the table what you're doing also?
5: I say at the table, if you're looking to hang on to those lean proteins, here's what you're looking for. So I'm using it that way. Boy, I didn't want to say, too, that maybe Shea riding a high right now. I mean, just on a high. With the losing of the weight and the shirt and everything. Yesterday, you missed this, Rachel. Post-show, I was sitting here doing what I always do post-show. Cry.
18: Mm-hmm. Crying.
17: Yeah.
5: Telling Biggie, I don't have it anymore.
17: How much longer can I do this? Well, financially.
5: I've got to go longer.
17: Yeah.
5: I've got to go longer.
17: Mm-hmm. We're really putting a lot on the midterms.
5: Yeah. I got to do it longer. Mm-hmm. And I'm laying on Biggie's shoulder.
17: I don't want to vote for him, but I want to retire.
5: I really have to. Yeah. Financially, I've got to vote for him.
17: Yeah, my moral compass is all screwed up, but I really want to retire.
5: I mean, what am I going to do? The dollars and cents of it to say I have to go this direction. Anyway, Biggie says to B.B. Shea, we're having work done on the roof of the radio station. And it was supposed to be done like last Friday. And so we weren't supposed to park too close to the building. But yesterday, Biggie did park next to the building and was concerned that roof work was being done because we could hear it. And it's like, uh-oh, that wasn't supposed to happen, and now my car might be in the way. So B.B. Shea said, let me go look out in the parking lot, just see if there's anything coming close to your car.
18: Mm-hmm.
5: I thought it was a nice gesture.
17: Mm-hmm. Yeah.
5: Biggie's back here. I was in the fetal position. Mm-hmm. And, you know, so B.B. Shea goes to look for Biggie's car. So he came back in, and his eyes were like wide as saucers. And he goes, did you drive your car today? Which, and we all were like, what?
17: Yeah. Which, I mean, he got me a Mitch. I was like,
5: oh, yeah.
17: Yeah.
5: I mean, he let it hang for like 5 seconds, and I was on the edge of my seat. He goes, I'm just messing with you, man. And they're not doing any work out there.
17: Great setup and delivery, BB. Well
5: done. You do that very, very well. You're really good at those prank things.
17: You know, so many things have gone wrong in my life now.
5: Big time.
18: It was more believable than my reaction. Happened.
17: Yeah, in my head, I just thought maybe it was crushed. Like maybe they dropped it. Dropped a pallet of roof on it, and I just was like, that's fine. Whatever.
5: Like that's thought the same thing. Yeah. When he did it, I was like, oh man, his car is like a pancake.
17: Yeah, right, that's what I thought. Yeah.
5: Maybe you could like sue him or sue the company or something. Yeah. Get your lawyer in on this to try to get some money out of this. Because they had crushed your they hadn't. He was just messing around.
17: But it was great delivery.
5: It was.
17: Yeah.
5: It was. By the way, I didn't tell you the price. You know, I went to see that movie the other day, The Social Reckoning.
17: Yeah.
5: Big box office flop. I'm one of the few that saw it.
17: Yeah.
5: You still want to see it, though,
20: I do want to, yeah.
5: I liked it. I thought it was really good.
17: And to me, it's weird because The Social Network was a box office hit and, it made good money.
5: Well, we were discussing. I was thinking, why is it not catching on? Which there's another bigger flop, which we're getting to as well. But, why do some movies make it and some not? And there are theories on that. But when I saw it, the price, now I think I know what y'all are going to say. The price for my wife and myself to see the movie. You want to guess? Matinee, 3 o'clock.
20: Two tickets, any snack, or just tickets?
5: Just tickets.
20: $20.
5: $20.
17: I was going to say $10.50 a piece.
5: Okay, so that's $21. Yeah. You want to guess on this?
18: Okay, wait. So
5: this is me and my wife, just tickets.
18: You and your wife,
5: just
18: two tickets?
5: Yep, two tickets. The movie started at $3.35.
18: $30.
5: $32. And I, of course, was outraged.
20: For
5: by
20: a
5: this.
20: Matinee?
17: That's insane.
5: Thank you.
18: It's even just for the tickets, it's still a lot of money.
5: I mean, I ordered on Fandango.
17: Yeah.
5: And it was.
20: Oh, that's where you. Okay.
5: So, yeah. But if you don't, I don't know how to do it.
18: Yeah.
5: I don't know
18: you just walk up and buy tickets.
5: Well, that's what I'm going to do.
18: That's what I do. Yeah. Usually they don't have the people at the booth anymore. No. You buy them at the concession stand, but that's exactly why they want you to do that, because they want you to walk up to the concessions and they want you to go, oh, it smells so good. That popcorn looks so good, and buy it.
5: That's right.
17: Yeah. I will say, though, the Fandango fees are there. But that's still a lot. I mean, the fees couldn't have been that much.
5: I wouldn't think. I bought the 4 tickets for me, my wife, my friend, and his wife, and it was $64. So I had him pay me $30 when we got there. And

0: good. Tyler Bass sends the Bills out of SoFi with a 37-34 overtime win.
1: Game of the weekend. Maybe. There's some great games this weekend in the NFL. And there's one right there. And you watched every single play of that game.
2: Yeah, I did. And I said I was going to go to bed at halftime, but it was such a good game. I mean, it was close the whole time. Nobody was running away with it.
1: It's your team.
2: The Bills should have lost.
1: Yeah, multiple times.
2: They handed it to the Rams in overtime. They said, here it is.
1: Yep.
2: And luckily, they tipped the field goal attempt.
1: Yeah, they blocked it.
2: Yeah.
1: Just barely enough.
2: I saw the highlight. It looked good. Yeah. The first time I saw it, it was clear. Like, it went through, it was fine, but it turns out it was short.
1: The Rams had a shot to win with a field goal, and it just got tipped enough by the Bills. Oh, it came close to having a second tie this weekend. And BB Shea's right, you got to get rid of NFL ties.
3: Should not happen.
1: Also, a P1 listener, Eric, emailed me. We had said yesterday that the Giants blew that game, then the Commanders blew that game. He's like, it's even worse than you thought. Like, the Commanders wasted like 45 seconds before they made that ridiculous last play to end the game. They just looked awful.
4: Yeah, I heard an interview with the coach, and because he's now really on the hot seat.
1: But, you know, I think it's more quarterback than coach in this case. Don't you think?
4: The argument is that, and people were trying to say, well, it was his first game back. And they're like, no.
1: Come on, he's a professional football player.
4: Exactly. You know. And because the coach was kind of given the old, I met with the owner, and, you know, we're just on the same page. People are like, I think that might have been a tense meeting.
1: Probably. I think the coach is a good coach. You know, his quarterback's been out for a lot of games here the last year. Dan Quinn is the coach for Commanders. And to me, this was all Jaden Daniels that messed this up. He didn't have it's like he didn't know the rules. I mean, we've thought before, he did not know the rules. Of course, the coach always gets a lot of the blame on something like that. But the last night's game was a classic, and the Bills won it 37-34 at Rams. It could be a Super Bowl preview.
2: Maybe. I mean, I said, it was a good game, but the Bills definitely should have lost. I picked the Rams to win because I believe they should have won.
1: I know you did.
4: I don't think the Rams have it.
1: They kept saying it before the season, but they're two and three.
4: And look at their division. I mean, San Francisco is...
1: They're the best team.
4: They're
1: the best team.
4: And still, I hear people going, well, the Rams will right the ship, and I'm like... I don't know.
2: See, everybody's sleeping on the Vikings, though.
1: I don't think the Vikings
4: get past I just can't believe in the Vikings.
1: But those three teams in the NFC West, Seahawks, 49ers for sure, and Rams. I mean, I like the Vikings, but they could be a tough out. But, boy, at least for now, the 49ers are the best.
4: They got it.
1: Yeah. They're the best of all of them. I mean, they've got it. They play every phase well. They're incredibly well coached. The only problem with San Francisco, they're older and they're injury prone.
4: Yeah.
1: But they're injured now and they still keep winning. They went into Seattle and won.
4: Yeah.
1: I'm into football.
2: Are you?
1: Yeah. I'm into your bangs and I'm into football. Those are the
2: this is my first time hearing this.
1: Those are the things.
4: Maybe don't mention the bangs again.
1: Yeah. Okay.
4: Right. I mean, once. Once was fine. That's nice. Yeah. Two, three times and you're getting into iffy territory.
1: Jeez, I should stop saying gay blades and bangs. Those are the things I've got to stop saying.
4: Everything that sounds like it should be in Miami.
1: Ooh, that's the name of our club, Gay Blades and Bangs. Yeah. Or our podcast. You pick. We'll do a podcast without Biggie and call it Gay Blades and Bangs. There it is. Baseball last night. Brewers beat the Dodgers 7-4. They're up 2-0. I still think the Dodgers can win that series. They're going back to LA.
3: Yeah. You know, even though they had the best record in the league, I think we're sleeping on the Brewers.
1: Yeah, probably.
3: The Brewers are a good team.
1: But we've seen in the past,
4: you're right. It's just hard to believe in them.
1: It is.
3: If they can take one from the Dodgers in LA, I will be a believer.
1: Well, that's what they need to do. Yeah. If they take one from the Dodgers in LA and go up 3-1, then it's like, okay, they can do this. I was watching last night on YouTube the 1982 World Series.
3: Oh, yeah.
2: They have that on YouTube?
1: I had to really dig.
4: I'd rather watch Gay Blades.
2: Does it have 3 views?
1: Yeah, but 2 of them are mine. Yeah. It knocked me out the first time. I'd rather go back in there.
4: What shut-in uploaded that? I figure someone out there is like me and wants to watch these.
1: That's my algorithm. Gay Blades and
4: shut-in TV.
1: The 1982 World Series.
4: I had this on VHS.
1: I did. Brewers, Cardinals. You know Robin Yount?
2: Good God. Incredible.
1: Great. Okay. I really thought the Brewers were going to win that. When I was watching Brewers, Dodgers yesterday, the game was on the afternoon, so that was nice. I was like, let me peruse the old 82 World Series when the Brewers were last in it. That's the last time they were there.

0: the only time they were there.
1: Yeah.
0: They were in the different league. They were in the American League back then. Anyway, the other game I didn't stay up for, Guardians beat the Rays last night.
1: I'm starting to believe in,
0: the Guardians.
1: In the Guardians.
0: They're hot. They're hot. Yeah, they were down and out against the White Sox. Now they're back.
1: Yeah, I think they have a good team, and I think they're getting hot, which is helps. I mean, that helped the Rangers. So
0: yeah.
1: I think winning in Tampa was a big deal.
0: Do you know, if it turns out to be Guardians and Brewers.
1: Oh, I got a factoid on that one.
0: Get out of the way. Does it beat my 1982 World Series Robin Yount factoid?
1: It's older.
0: Oh, perfect. Okay. Well, I've probably seen it. What is it?
1: If it's Guardians Brewers, that will be the first time that two cities played each other that the Edmonds Fitzgerald both docked in.
0: Wow. Oh, I'm putting that on Stairway to Seven. I'm putting that on our game. The wreck of the Edmund Fitzgerald was in Milwaukee and Cleveland.
1: Yeah, it docked in both cities.
0: Yes.
1: It's the first time we'll have that.
0: I'm YouTubing that. Yes. That's what I'm doing.
2: I bet it's on there.
0: I guarantee it is.
1: I don't know what shut in put that on the internet yesterday, but I saved it.
0: It's great. If it's Guardians Brewers, or if it's Rays Brewers, nobody's going to watch that series. They're going to call it friends and family only. Nobody's watching that. It'll be like a Little League game where only like the dads are there, you know. But I would be interested because it's new blood.
1: It's different.
0: It's different. Yes. I want to see that.
1: Yeah.
0: The Guardians would have it that they have the longest drought without winning the World Series. It's been since, I believe, 1954 or the 50s since they won it. I was watching that series yesterday, too. That's when the last time, at that time, the Indians won the World Series. So that is where you are up to date on sports. The only other sports note I have is from Saturday's college football. Tar Heels got a win over Pitt.
1: Good win for them.
0: Big win. If they had beaten Clemson, I would be like, all right, they're having a good season. And they really should have beaten Clemson. Anyway, Tar Heels are playing against Pitt. They win the game 21-17. But during the game, one of the announcers was caught on a hot mic. You know how that happens from time to time. The Carolina quarterback, the Tar Heels quarterback's name is Billy Edwards Jr. And apparently on a hot mic, Tom Hart was comparing his bad hotel breakfast to Billy Edwards Jr. And he's like, that breakfast is so bad.
3: The hotel breakfast was the Billy Edwards Jr. of hotel breakfast. Take a look at leaders.
4: Hey, welcome back.
1: Take a look at leaders.
5: That hotel breakfast was the Billy Edwards Jr. of breakfast. It was awful.
0: Hey, welcome back here to Pitt. We're talking about Tar Heels. He's apologized. He said, that's not who I am.
2: That's exactly who you are, and that's okay.
1: You're right. And I think the hotel breakfast, it'll take the insult.
0: Yeah, it's the quarterback, I think.
1: I'm sure that they're not.
2: You don't think there's a furious chef at a hotel somewhere?
0: I think it was the quarterback that was, he was like, hey. I don't know who's insulted more, the hotel chef, wherever they stayed, or the quarterback for the Tar Heels. You just have to always think the mic is live.
3: A hotel breakfast was the Billy Edwards Jr. of hotel breakfast.
4: Take a look at leaders.
1: That's why. You know, a lot of these guys trust someone else to turn their mic on and off. That's what I appreciate about you, Chris Kelly.
0: That's right.
1: You never do. You always have control of the mics.
0: That's right. Always. Mm-hmm. You remember the best case of this. I know it's your favorite audio of last year, Biggie. Is the hockey guy.
1: Oh, yeah.
2: Oh, yeah.
0: Who thought that they were doing work down at his feet. We've played this multiple times. They were doing work down at his feet. He thought they had already gone to break.
6: And Philadelphia, we said, sometimes the Flyers get a sense of urgency when they're playing from behind. Now they're going to take the TV timeout. We'll take it as well. 7 gone in the third. It's 3-2 Buffalo on the Philadelphia Flyers broadcast network.
0: And so off to commercial now. And there's a guy down at his feet hooking up cables.
6: While you're down there, would you mind blowing me?
7: I think we're still on the air, Tim. No, we're not, are we?
0: They were.
1: Yeah.
2: Yeah, right.
1: Yeah, you're a funny one.
0: He apologizes. That's not who I am.
1: Yeah. No.
0: I don't do that. Hey, down there. Why'd you blow me?
1: What?
0: We're still off. Biggie loves every part of that. First thing. That's my favorite. And then they, we're still on the air. Good one. Sir,
8: what do you think of down here?
0: I gotta fix this. Kept you on the air. Coming up here on the Two Guys and Christian, we just talked about movie bombs. We may have a new leader in biggest box office flop of all times. And I want to see it. That's next. Two Guys Named Chris show.
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0: Here's that show. You know, we're talking about movies that are bombs that are not doing well, like The Social Reckoning, which I've seen and I thought it was really good, but it's not making any money. You know, it's losing a lot of money. The other is, they're saying this now could be the biggest box office flop of all time, Digger with Tom Cruise. We have a quick clip from the movie.
22: Digger here got us into this mess, and Digger's gonna dig us out.
23: I wasn't expecting that.
0: They're saying that could lose, and that's John Goodman and Tom Cruise. $245 million at least is what it could lose.
1: So I always wonder about this kind of stuff. I'm guessing that's putting in everybody's salary.
0: Yeah, I think.
1: I think that's everything all in.
0: All in.
1: Yeah, and then, of course, they always talk about you don't see the $100 million in marketing that they, you know, spend.
0: Right.
1: So I guess when you put all that together around the world, it's going to lose that.
0: Mm.
1: My question is, though, is this was Tom Cruise's Oscar movie.
0: Yes.
24: It was.
1: So is that done, too? Or are we just saying at this point?
24: I don't necessarily think it's done. I mean, I haven't heard a lot of... people have said it's bad.
25: Mm. The critics hated it.
24: Exactly. People have hated it. And I think that it's possible that he may be the only saving grace in the movie for his performance.
0: You know, a guy we work with loved it and told me that Tom Cruise was incredible. And he said, don't check any spoilers because a half hour into the movie, something happens that just changes everything. And I don't know why it's getting such bad reviews. And why do movies like this? You know, you just never know. Here's a movie, John Goodman, Tom Cruise. These are big stars. Tom Cruise going for the Oscar. We know that. Nobody sees it. Same with the movie I just saw, The Social Reckoning. Pretty big stars in it. And, you know, the first one was incredible. Everybody loved it. The Social Network. Nobody sees the second one. What? Any theories on why they don't work?
2: My theory is they're not marketing well. Because outside of you guys, I would not know about Digger and I would not know about Social Reckoning.
0: Oh, really?
2: Yeah, I would not know about it. And, you know, we talk about that younger people are going back to the theaters. But Obsession, that was marketed perfectly for my age group. It was on social media because I don't have cable anymore. So I don't watch a lot of commercials.
0: Right.
2: And you have to market through social media and not social media ads. We scroll past them.
0: No
2: Obsession
0: kidding.
2: Was showing behind the scenes of the movie. And it would post from the people that were in the movie.
0: Yeah.
2: So I don't think Tom Cruise runs a social media account. No. He has somebody that does that.
1: And I think that it didn't appeal to younger people. Mm-hmm. And, you know, The Social Reckoning, I think, still is thought of as like Facebook, and young people don't do Facebook.
0: No,
24: and,
0: I guess that's right.
24: I think the type of movie, like to piggyback what Biggie was saying, Digger, if you see the trailer, it looks weird.
0: Yeah.
24: It does not have a lot of universal appeal. Same with Social Network. I feel like we have a completely different view on Facebook than we did in 2010 when the original came out. And I just think people see the trailers for these movies and go, that's going to be boring. But like Obsession, that's a horror movie. Horror's hot right now.
1: Yeah, I mean, Other Mommy has gotten panned by everybody. Yeah. Even the people who have seen it was like, this is a terrible movie, but it made close to $30 million.
2: Because people went
1: office.
2: To see it.
1: Yeah.
0: Great trailer on that one.
1: That's
0: too.
1: How they get you. Yeah. Other Mommy has the best trailer I've seen all year. But then people who saw it were once saying, that's the trailer's terrible. The best part. Yeah.
0: You know, Digger, not only it opened poorly, and then its second week, it fell by another 60%. You know?
1: Yeah. It's, and I think...
0: really badly.
1: We want action Tom Cruise. We want Days of Thunder 2. We want Top Gun 3.
0: You think I ain't going to be front in line for both those? I'll be front in line
1: We don't want
0: those,
1: Tom Cruise not looking like Tom Cruise, playing a role that, you know, is kind of just meh for people. It doesn't have the appeal.
0: And it's weird to me because sometimes actors do that, you know, where they'll be like almost in costume. They look totally different and they're a big star and it works. I don't know. Sometimes I don't know. You might be onto something with the marketing.
2: I just, like I said, I wouldn't know that these movies were out really, except for you guys talked about them.
0: I get movie recommendations word of mouth. Biggie tells me about a lot of movies, and then he'll send me a trailer.
1: Yeah.
0: Because I'm never on social media, so I don't see that. But I'm older.
2: And that's another thing, too, is there have been movies that when I was at the theater, I saw the trailer, and the trailer was so good that I thought, I'm going to come back and see this. Digger, I have seen the trailer. B.B. Shea's right.
0: Yeah.
2: It didn't look good.
0: I'm wondering about, too, I saw the trailer. When I went to the movie recently, the Social Reckoning movie, the trailer for I Am Rocky came out. And I loved it.
1: Yeah.
0: The guy that plays Rocky, plays Sylvester Stallone, is perfect. I mean, perfect. And I really want to see it. But I wonder how many people, because I'm the age group that I loved Rocky when I was a kid. And I will see this. I am going back to the theater to see that movie because of the trailer, because I hear such good things. But I wonder how it'll do, too. You know, who knows?
2: I don't know. We like behind-the-scenes stuff.
0: Yeah,
2: I
0: mean, we do.
2: That,
0: but
2: enough
1: to be a movie, though, is the question.
0: Well, what if they done that? The Godfather series.
1: That was a TV show. That was
0: TV
1: great.
0: Show.
1: But
0: great.
1: That was a streaming show.
0: Yeah.
1: I thought BB said something interesting yesterday to me. He said he doesn't think these streaming movies that go, like, right to Netflix are any good. And I think he's right. Like, I watched that new one that came on Netflix called Animals was... starring Ben Affleck, directed by him.
0: Not any good?
1: No. Boring.
2: Netflix movies are generally pretty awful.
0: Yeah.
1: But it seemed like, to me, I think I was always giving them credit because it's like, oh, Ben Affleck directed this and starred in it. And I like Ben. But BB's right. They're not good.
0: Yeah. I think you're right about that, too. It did not do well. It just comes and goes.
1: They get nominated for Oscars, but it's always like small movies they've produced.
0: Yeah. It's they're quick, they're gone.
1: But if it's a bigger name, they're not good.
0: The big controversy that I saw yesterday and thought this is a big bunch of nothing is a joke told by Shane Gillis, your boy, Shane Gillis. Rachel loves him. He's in the show Tires, which I've recently started watching. That's on Netflix. Anyway, he's on Saturday Night Live hosting. The backstory there is he was fired by Saturday Night Live. And now when he hosts, it's a big deal and people love him. But he told this joke. And the joke is really even more just of a statement than a joke.
3: Also, I haven't been to the gym in so long, I didn't know women just dress like whores now.
0: All right. Dan Levy, who is Eugene Levy's son, who was big in Schitt's Creek, took real offense to that, called it misogynistic, and said that women's workout clothes don't justify insulting them, and men need to speak out against this objectification of women.
1: I mean, he went on for about four or 5 minutes.
0: Yeah, he was on a video. That one line just...
3: Also, I haven't been to the gym in so long, I didn't know women just dress like whores now.
0: And I never like it. I mean, that guy, you know, he's a cutting edge comedian who's going to make fun of people. And it's like, I never like the conversation of what can you say and what can you not say. Like, if you don't like it, don't watch it. You know, okay, don't. Yeah. Next time he's there, don't watch him. Now, if you agree with him, though, it's like, well, how can we make this joke, you know, about insulting a whole group of people?
1: Yeah.
0: Like that?
1: And his, you know, Dan Levy's point was, I guess, you know, when you say things like this, you're opening the door.
0: Yeah.
1: For more comments to come to women when they're at the gym, like, oh, look at this whore.
0: Yeah.
1: And look how this whore's dressed.
0: And it opens up men to think we have power over women, which there's plenty of that.
1: Yeah.
0: You know, we've seen a lot of that recently, unfortunately.
1: I guess, and I think you and I and BB all think the same on this. Like, we just would never think of anything.
0: Yeah.
1: Like, to us, it's a passing joke.
0: Yes.
1: But obviously to some, it was much more of a deeper.
2: But yeah. I you know, and I'm sure there are women that are offended by it, but I really don't like it when men get offended on women's behalf.
0: Oh, you don't care for that?
2: No, I don't, because it's, you know, I realize that what they're trying to do is defend women, but don't, if you're a man, you can stay out of it. If you're a woman, you have the right to be offended if you want to.
0: But don't you think, I mean, not to take it to this level, but just recently we've had that case at Cornell where we've said, hey, men need to stand up. You know, these guys in that case need to stand up.
2: But that's not getting offended. That's getting assaulted.
0: Yeah. But, 100%. You're right. But is Levy's point here that comments like this lead to things like that?
2: That's all. But,
0: you know, way down the line.
2: Like, it's not like Shane Gillis started the offending of women. Offending women has been happening forever. And in fact, I mean, I think people are more sensitive about it than ever. But it's not, it's not like he invented offending women.
0: But clearly, but is Levy saying, hey, in this day and age where we see things like what's going on at Cornell, shouldn't men stand up and say, hey, that kind of joke is not, you shouldn't do that.
1: His point. Because you know, I, being a man, I saw his video reposted by several women. I just flipped past it. And finally, I was like, all right, I should watch this. Why is it getting reposted? After my eighth friend, I was like, why did she repost? Okay, I'm going to take a look.
0: Yeah.
1: That, I believe, is his point, is that it's, you know, instead of laughing along, we should be saying no.
0: Yeah.
1: You know, women should be able to go to the gym any way they want without being called, dressed however they want without being called whores.
24: But I think, to Chris Kelly's point, if you start policing this so much, like, what's the point of trying to be funny anymore?
0: Right. That's
24: I mean, Shane Gillis was given the opportunity to be funny. Did it fall flat? To some people, yes. To some people, no. Mm-hmm. And to say we have to stop this completely, well, stop making fun of everything then.
1: I'm going to tell you, I think in the last few years, comedy's kind of had a turnaround, a comeback to saying some more offensive things that I think 5 years ago we were woke. Now we have a Shane Gillis. We have...
0: Well, because the guy in the White House has said, we're not going to do that anymore. You know, we're not going to be woke anymore. And there's been a backlash to the woke.
1: Yes,
0: well, you've said that.
1: There's been a ton of backlash to the woke.
0: Yeah.
1: And I think now you get away with more than you did 5 years ago. There's some comedians now that I think are working normal comedy again.
0: Back to it. Which, I mean, I appreciate that kind of comedy.
1: Yeah.
2: Well, again, he's offensive all the time, and he's probably top comedian, or one of the top five, at least.
0: You know what has been said to me in the past, and I don't even know that I agreed with it then, but now I sort of do. Like, that joke right there, it's not even a joke.
2: It's not a joke.
3: Also, I haven't been to the gym in so long, I didn't know women just dress like whores now.
0: I feel like the funnier it is, like, if you craft it in a really, really funny way, you can get away with it. If you just say, hey, 100%. Women are whores because of the way they dress, then you get some backlash for that. You know, it's like a lazy joke.
2: Well, and he went on, and he was saying... You know, I'm in the background of like 10 TikTok videos right now, just like, because it is baffling. If you haven't, like he said, if you haven't been to a gym in 10 years and you walked in there, you would be pretty surprised.
0: Is that right?
2: I'm a heterosexual woman. Sometimes I look, because I mean, it's pretty astonishing.
0: I'm still
2: all right. This is quiet in here.
1: All
2: sorry.
1: Right, all right. Okay. All right. Listen, just because you got bangs, you can't show up here. Start saying things.
0: You don't say things like that.
2: Okay.
0: Stop saying like stuff like that.
1: Yeah.
0: Okay. I need to change gyms. Yeah. You know where we go.
1: This is turning into straight blades.
0: Where BB Shay and I go, I would say the dress is very, it's not at all.
24: It's very conservative.
0: Very conservative.
24: Yeah.
0: Although I will say, sometimes when the college kids are on from spring break, they'll come in for a class or two, and they will just wear like a sports bra. I mean, it's fine wear.
4: Yeah.
0: It just like stops me in my tracks sometimes. Mm-hmm. Like, whoa, yeah. Okay, all right, there's that, you know? To Will Hardo to weigh in on the Shane Gillis controversy. That may not even really be a controversy. To Will Hardo, go ahead.
5: Hey, the great thing about Shane Gillis that these like whiners haven't learned yet is you can't cancel him. He's too big, and every time you go after him, he gets bigger.
0: That's a fact.
5: The guy who probably curls up into a fetal position and cries into his pillow on a rare occasion he has sex with a woman, he's not hurting Shane Gillis. He'll just make him bigger. The guy sold out like the biggest comedy show ticket sales wise that's ever been done in Pennsylvania earlier this year. You're not going to hurt Shane Gillis.
0: He's right. He's 100% right.
2: And he didn't. Shane Gillis didn't lose any fans over this. The people that are complaining already didn't like him because this is not the first time he has said something offensive.
0: And when Hardo's talking about the guy who cries at night and lays in the fetal position and has sex once a month, you know he's right here. Yeah.
6: You know, you're looking at him.
0: That's this guy.
2: Yeah. Wow, once a month.
0: Pretty good, huh? Yeah, not bad. Thank you, too, Will Hardo. 100% right.
6: And, you know, Shane Gillis is always, you're taking a very small, isolated clip.
0: Mm-hmm.
6: One reason Shane Gillis is popular too is he's very good at making fun of himself along with the joke.
0: I like him a lot. I think he's and I didn't know him until I started watching this show Tires, and Rachel recommended him. I think he's great. But he and that's what comedians have done forever.
6: And what you've got
0: that are on the cutting edge are the best. You know?
6: What you've got is Dan Lee, who's very popular himself.
0: Yeah.
6: And that's why I think it really blew up.
2: But it all started with Shane Gillis saying, I was really fat and I hit fat rock bottom. That's what he said.
0: So he went
2: back
0: to the gym.
2: All he was doing is talking about how he was saying how fat he was and how like he was calling himself a fat loser. So,
0: well, I'll say this about men and women. I'll give you an example of how far men and women have come. Biggie is right now doing movie reviews in our last hour of this program. And he saw one recently called A Quiet Place. And we have a friend, mutual friend, know him okay. And Biggie thought this friend might enjoy that movie, A Quiet Place. So he texts our friend and says, hey, I know you and your wife are looking for movies to watch and stream. Have you considered A Quiet Place? I think you might like it. The reply from our male friend was, any tits?
6: I said, valid question. Not in this one. It's not a... That'd be real. That'd get the aliens. I mean, you can't have that in A Quiet Place. You can't have a topless woman out there. Every guy would be like, whoa. Aliens come running.
2: Yeah. Not interested.
0: Can I interest you in Porky's?
6: Get some tips there if you want.
0: That's what we do.
6: That's it.
0: Coming up here on the Two Guys and Chris Show, the actor even more underpaid than our very own BB Show. That's a good story. Wait till you hear that. Two Guys and Chris Show.
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0: Yeah, we just mentioned this, that Biggie was recommending the movie A Quiet Place, which he gave a good review to yesterday. His Halloween horror movie reviews powered by Woods of Terror come your way every day just after 9 o'clock here. Biggie's 31 Days of Horror. And I was thinking about this. Biggie texts a mutual friend and says, I think you might enjoy A Quiet Place. So our mutual friend, Biggie Tex, says, I think you might enjoy this movie. He texts back, any tits?
6: That's a valid question.
0: Do you know what I was thinking, though? If you wanted to see that, the aforementioned breasts, I can do that in about 2 seconds anytime I want.
1: I say that a lot. Yeah, the internet's right there.
0: Right there for you. I think he wants to come across them naturally. You know, he wants to find them.
2: It's not as fun when you have to, like, search them up. Yeah. They should just pop up in front of you. Yeah.
1: You know, I grew up in an era where I had, you know, my age group had a little bit of both, where you had to work to find boobs, and it was easy to get because of the internet. Because we were, when I was young, you know, it was like you go to a friend's house, and the older brother would be like, y'all want to see a Playboy?
0: Yeah.
1: You're like, what? You have a Playboy?
0: Yep.
1: Like, it was a forbidden thing. But then, you know, kind of teenage years, you start getting the internet. Now, we had dial-ups. We still had to wait for it.
0: I remember.
1: Still some work. But it started happening more and more. Kids today don't appreciate what you have to work for.
0: They have to work for it. You know, in my day, you had to go out in the middle of the woods and dig one up. There's somebody hid one in the woods.
1: By the way, a large amount of porno in woods.
0: Big time.
1: And, every town had, like, a stash of porno in the woods that, every teenage boy heard about.
0: When I was 13, there was a big snow, so we were all out of school, and I was, you know, sledding with some kids. We were about 13 or 14, and the kid said, y'all want to see some tits?
1: Yeah.
0: And we're like, of course we do. So we go out. He's like, what's a mile hike out in the woods? We're like, all right. And we're in the middle of snow.
2: You're
0: going to
2: hike
0: a mile. And he's got a fort or whatever out there, and we're just looking. We're sitting in the snow looking at these gorgeous women, you know.
1: And of course, you're 12, 13, like you said, you don't really know. So you're like, yeah.
0: Of course. You're just like, my God. First time you ever see it, you know. Plus, at one point, I would go into the bookstore in the mall and go back to the Atlas section. So you got this enormous book, but you put the Wii or the Cherry. These are old school porn magazines. And boy, they were nasty too. The Wii was as nasty. Yeah,
1: some of those were really.
0: I mean, they'd be like, you know. Terrible. Yeah. Sorry.
1: And there wasn't a lot of shaving in some of those magazines.
0: God, that was just terrible. It's just like, God, what are you looking at? And, you know,
1: the amount of atlases that were cracked at the spine in the store that nobody bought.
0: I mean, the bookstore shopkeep was like, you must know every continent, like the back of your hand. I said,
1: I'm just going to name places and I want you to show me on the map.
0: I do.
2: So you would get the book, the other book, and put the magazine inside of it so people would think you were looking at an atlas.
0: Exactly. So you're sitting back in the corner of the bookstore staring at these awful, these unbelievably graphic pictures of nude women, but they think you're reading the Rand
1: McNally. The Atlas was perfect because it was big.
0: Huge.
2: And nobody suspected a thing?
0: I think they might have.
1: Oh, I think,
0: But
1: yeah,
0: that's what we did, you know.
1: Yeah, the amount of geography that was not learned but being studied.
0: Exactly. I didn't do that much better on my geography test. No. But yes, it looked like I was studying it. I mentioned a minute ago, this is movie related as well, horror movie. I said that the actor that was paid less than B.B. Shea. I saw some amazing things about the movie Halloween. By the way, you can visit. There is a replica of Michael Myers' house in North Carolina, but it's not the actual house where they shot. You know how I went to Friday the 13th sleepaway camp, which is a place you can visit. And you can see the Bates Motel from Psycho on the Hollywood lot. You know, that's cool. But this is a place. It's an exact replica of Michael Myers' house. I don't think that works, though. I want to be the, I want to be in the actual house, you know?
1: Well, I know they filmed a lot of the new Halloween or Halloween movies in North Carolina.
0: Yeah.
1: So they have already done some of these, like, horror tours, like, come see. So it's not a bad idea to have it make that look that way.
0: You can go to the shopping mall where they filmed Dawn of the Dead. That's in Pittsburgh.
1: Hell yeah, that's awesome.
0: You can go to the Overlook Hotel exterior. That's in Oregon. That's the Timberline Lodge. That's The Shining.
1: Yeah.
0: It's the the outside of The Shining. And the full-size replica of Michael Myers' childhood home is in Hillsboro, North Carolina, in the mountains of North Carolina, if you wanted to go see that. The guy who played Michael Myers in the original Halloween was paid $25 a day. $25 a day. And they don't even list him as Michael Myers in the credit. He's called The Shape.
3: Yeah, that's not a lot.
1: Well,
0: he's making the same as B.B. Shea, $25.
3: Yep. I wish.
0: The whole shoot lasted 20 days, so he got less than $500 for doing it. And Donald Pleasance, who played the guy who's chasing Michael Myers the whole time, he was paid $20,000 for 5 days' work. So he got $4,000 a day to be on the show. I read, too, in Friday the 13th, the original, Mrs. Voorhees, she needed $10,000 to fix her Mercedes. And they offered 3 days' work for $10,000, which she did as well. I mean, they're not there long.
1: A lot of these movies, you know, and still to this day, you know, a ton of movies are made all the time that you never know about. And they just pay minimal.
0: Little bit of money.
1: You know, like one of the factoids that we're reviewing Aliens, the movie Aliens today.
0: Yeah.
1: And one of my factoids I have, but it fits here, is the guy who plays Bishop in the movie.
0: Yeah, great.
1: He was about to quit acting.
0: Really?
1: Yeah, he was just tired of doing little bit roles. He had been in Terminator, which I think is why James Cameron...
0: He was a cop.
1: Yeah, had called him back, but he was doing these kind of bit roles.
0: Yeah.
1: And he said, okay, I'm going to do this Aliens movie, but if it's not anything, then I'm out.
0: Yeah.
1: Like, he was just tired of these bit paychecks.
0: It's a pretty big role in Aliens, too, that character.
1: Yeah.
0: Is. The other thing about Halloween is it was shot in the spring, and they were so desperate for money... They had to gather up leaves, drop them from the trees as if it was Halloween. And then when the scene was over, they'd gather them all back up and wait for the later scene and drop them again. They had people in the trees dropping the leaves. So because you got scenes of fall, but really it's spring in California.
1: Well, you always hear this whenever they're shooting the movie, if it's, you know, set in the summer, it's shot in the dead of winter. So every actor's freezing on the set.
0: Oh, yes.
1: Or we just talked about Sinners where it was 110 degrees in Louisiana, but they're wearing three-piece suits.
0: Right. Same type thing. My favorite part about the movie Halloween recently is Patton Oswalt, who looks back at it. He's like me. He's my age, and we were scared to death by Halloween, but apparently his daughter was not.
8: 1978 Halloween, the original 1978 Halloween, is the funniest movie my daughter's ever seen. She was either laughing her ass off or disgusted with how stupid everybody in the movie was. And I mean scenes that freaked me out. Remember at the beginning, Michael Myers is just standing in Jamie Lee Curtis's backyard in broad daylight in between all the laundry, looking up at her window. It's so friggin' creepy. And my daughter's reaction was, call the cops, he's right there. What is... This movie could be 5 minutes long. What is she doing? Or forget the cops, just open the window. Hey, asshole, we all see you. It's 3 o'clock in the afternoon. There's one scene This was not meant to be a comedy scene. The scene starts off, Jamie Lee Curtis and Nancy Loomis are in a Camaro, and they're driving along, and they're smoking weed, and they're listening to Don't Fear the Reaper. When that scene happened, I wanted to pause it and go, Alice, the entire 1970s. That's all you need to know. That's the whole decade. You ever have to do a history report, submit this screenshot, you'll get an A+. Girls pull up to the hardware store, which has been broken into on Halloween Day. And the sheriff is standing out front, and the two girls say, "What happened, sheriff?" And the sheriff says, "Someone broke into the hardware store." And the two girls go, "Oh, my God." And then the sheriff says, and this is a line of dialogue in the movie, "Oh, it's probably a couple of teens. They just stole a rubber mask, some rope, some knives." My daughter exploded laughing. She was like, "Sure, dude. Someone stole a murder kit on Halloween. I'm sure this will work out perfectly fine."
0: Is it possible that movie's not as scary as I think it is?
1: It's different. Look differently now.
0: I look back at it differently. Exactly. On the way here to the Two Guys in Christian. The good, the bad, the ugly. Good stories, bad stories, ugly stories. Allergies, vegetables, smokers, roller coasters, and the country of France. What's good, what's bad, what's ugly? We'll tell you next. Two Guys Named Chris show.
3: Two Guys Named Chris.
5: 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They're sexy. They have great jobs.
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0: And while that play, Biggie just acted out the overdose in the bathroom of Barnes & Noble.
2: Yeah.
0: I didn't care for the Biggie acted it out like, oh, yeah.
1: It's the way he said it, because in my mind, yeah. Just imagine some angry guy who's like, going into Barnes & Noble, was his pleasant place, like, move.
2: Move over.
1: It goes right to the bathroom. Yeah. And it's like,
2: finally.
0: Heroin in there. The other thing that Biggie was talking about, I just got a text. You know, Gene from the gym. Mm-hmm. We go to the gym with this lady named, she's fantastic. And there's something they do called High Rocks. There are these events all around the country and the world in big cities. And you have to like get in there with a special code in order to qualify for these events. And there are these really intense hour and a half competitions. And I've tried. I wanted to
6: go. One of them just got some national attention because one of the contestants pooped her pants.
1: That's how I know about it.
0: She won, I believe.
6: Yeah.
0: I forget where she was, but she
6: was in China.
0: Okay. And they have them all over the place. They have them in Moscow. And so she was in China, and what it is, it's a 1 kilometer run followed by a grueling exercise, then another kilometer run. So by the time you're done, you've run 8 kilometers and done 8 grueling exercises. It takes like an hour and a half to 2 hours for the regular person. And 8 kilometers is about a little over 5 miles. So you've run 5 miles and you've done all these. And they really are very serious about like you have to do lunges and your knee has to touch the ground.
1: Yeah, they have like judges, right?
0: Yeah. If you don't touch.
1: God, I want to be one.
0: A judge?
1: Yeah. I just want for once in my life want to judge fit people.
0: I don't want you to take this the wrong way. I don't think you're in good enough shape to judge.
1: That's why I want to do it. That would be hilarious, though.
2: I mean, it's kind of like Simon Cowell. He was judging singers. He can't sing. He can't sing.
1: But I want to sit there and be like, need it in touch.
2: Disqualified.
1: To some guy who's got like a 10-pack of abs.
0: Right, yeah.
1: And is trained for years to be at this point. And I'm like, need it in touch.
0: Well, they say it's like you have to do like 40 lunges.
1: Yeah.
0: But if you're they say the average person does like 51 because their knee doesn't touch on 11, and they raise a flag, so that one doesn't count. So you're doing them almost.
1: Try again, Kurt.
0: Well, Gene just alerted me to the fact that because BB Shea and I go to the gym we have an early access code to go to one in March in Las Vegas. And Gene says, what a fun trip. You and BB Shea should do High Rocks, go to Vegas. You know, gamble and then do your High Rocks event. It will be awesome.
1: I'll go too. I'll tell you what.
6: This is my trainer, Biggie.
1: Yeah. I'll scoot along the route.
0: Yeah. Help me.
1: Yeah. As you're going, I'll be your trainer.
0: Please cheer for us. Come on, guys. Let's go.
2: Well, hey, since I know this isn't happening, I'll go too.
0: No, you should. Yeah. You absolutely should. I would be afraid that I'd be on the Las Vegas Strip and crap my pants.
1: Oh, yeah.
2: If you pooped your pants, you didn't win. I don't care what they say.
0: She won.
2: She didn't.
0: Commitment. Commitment to it.
1: Yeah, but I don't want you on the Vegas Strip. People are like, he's pooping.
2: I feel like you would be trying,
1: too. Got crap in his pants. Hey, get your phone out. The guy just crapped on the Vegas Strip. Right in front of the Sphere.
0: The woman, by the way, they let her keep going, and then later they said, we made a bad decision. The rowers were soiled.
1: Yeah, everyone had to go through it. Yeah.
0: You have to work on the same equipment.
1: Yes.
0: You have to row.
2: I would sue.
1: I mean, everyone's like, how brave. I'm like, I don't know if she was that brave. That's brave with a touch of psychosis.
0: I mean, I saw a picture of her, like diarrhea.
1: Running down her,
0: and she was still competing. That's you and me, BB Shea. In Vegas, in March, we're doing it. Let's go.
1: I'll just scoot along the strip as you do it.
0: Yes.
1: Nice job, guys.
2: Make sure that knee's touching.
0: Now, I want you to go and go up like to the table where you have your registration. Go,
1: yeah,
0: I'm here for the higher.
2: Those people would poop their pants.
0: Oh, yeah. Then the organizers start pooping.
1: Oh, are you not disability friendly?
4: This is where I get the packet.
0: Yeah, I've already filled this out online. Just I need my my sticker, my race sticker. I need my registration, please. Good story today. This is great news for peanut allergy sufferers. We have a friend who's got a tree nut allergy. That's not peanut, though, is it? It's tree nut.
4: It's not, no.
1: No, and I've seen that happen to him several times.
0: His eyelids swell up.
1: And he'll kind of start being like his tongue gets big, so he'll be like...
4: BJ and I know him well.
1: We've seen a few. We used to do a food podcast with him.
0: I remember.
1: And there's a few times he'd eat something and he'd be like,
2: oh, no.
4: Did y'all read the label?
1: Yeah.
4: What's in this?
0: They love you.
1: Like, brother, I don't think that you should have eaten that. It'll pass.
0: Yeah, I wonder if there's anything that's so good he just keeps on eating them, even though. You know, he told me, wasn't he like at a friend's house?
1: Yes.
0: And that's how he discovered.
4: He was like in his late teens when he found out.
0: That's right.
1: And he said something like, my tongue swells and throat hurts every time I eat almonds or something.
0: Yep.
1: And the parent was like, well, you're allergic to tree nuts.
0: And his parents had no idea. Even though they knew that he swelled up, they're like, come on, choke it down. You're fine.
2: Grow up.
0: You whiner.
1: Just most parents.
0: Yeah. Well, my son broke his wrist, and I was like, you're fine, flex it, you know? And
4: just work it out.
2: Put some ice on it.
0: And it hurt so bad. The next day we took him to the doctor, and they were like, whatever you do, don't flex it.
4: You're going to make it worse.
0: It's broken. So anyway, there's a company called Nurtured Nuts.
1: Okay.
0: Nurtured Nuts. They're developing a new peanut butter made with gene-edited peanuts that have lower levels of the proteins associated with severe allergic reactions. So they're hoping that on store shelves by early next year, you will see a peanut butter that someone even with a severe peanut allergy can eat. Now, here's a doctor weighing in on this, and she's got some concerns.
7: People are going to try to remove those proteins from a peanut, and that way people can still eat peanuts, and they technically don't have the severe potent allergens in them. Like, I am worried, you know, are people going to have, like, this one and think it's the one that's the protein-free one and then accidentally have the real one? I don't know. Is it going to cause more problems, or is it just going to, like, take over the world, and there's just not going to be, like, any of these, you know, peanut protein high allergenic ones existing anymore?
0: Her concern is that someone will, you know, grab the wrong peanut butter thinking, oh, I can eat this, take a big spoonful of it, and it's the wrong one, and you're in real trouble there.
4: I think she's scared she's going to go out of business. That's what I think. I think she needs to keep people sick.
0: An allergist.
2: I'm going to sell those EpiPens.
4: Yeah, exactly.
0: That's right. That, I would, if I had severe peanut allergies, I would certainly welcome this.
4: Absolutely.
0: Yeah. You know,
4: yeah.
0: I mean, I'm sure they'll label it like, this is okay to eat for, but my first spoonful, I'd probably do it in the hospital parking lot. Don't you think?
1: Well, don't they say that now, and to almost like feed your kids small amounts?
0: Yeah, close to the hospital.
1: Yeah, in case.
2: I always thought you were supposed to eat it when you were pregnant.
0: Oh, really?
2: Because then your baby would have a tolerance. I don't know if there's any science behind that, but I've been told you should if you're not allergic.
0: I don't know if there's science behind that either. But I thought when I was newly a new father, I was like, let's go to the hospital and give this kid a peanut butter cracker. And then we're here just in case. Because you know how severe they can be, you know, those peanut allergies.
2: And I think something like this, because some people that have really severe allergies can't even be near peanuts or peanut butter.
0: Oh, yeah.
2: And so I think stuff like this, if it was widespread and that was what we started consuming, then, you know, people that had severe allergies that maybe still couldn't have this could at least be around it.
0: Yeah, maybe so. That's right. Get a little tolerance to it.
2: Sometimes, you know, you'll think to yourself, okay, I'm going to open up these peanut butter crackers, but you have to say, is anybody in here allergic to peanuts?
0: Yeah, you have to do that, yeah.
1: Yeah, my mother hasn't really taken to the allergies of this.
0: She's older.
1: She's older, and I definitely don't think any of us in the 80s were tested for peanuts by a hospital. But sometimes, you know, my nieces, there'll be somebody in their class who's allergic to peanuts, and my mom will buy something, and my sister will be like, no, you can't send that with them. You know, there's a kid in there allergic. One damn kid.
2: Grow up.
1: Can't you move him somewhere?
0: Yeah, that's the issue. I mean, I originally had that. When you start hearing about these, you know, 20 years, I was like, come on. But it's serious.
2: I mean, are there more peanut allergies than there used to be?
0: Seems like it. And why?
2: Yeah. Because, I mean, they used to be able to serve peanuts on airplanes.
0: Of course.
2: But I don't know what caused it.
0: I don't know why it jumped up, or maybe we just recognized it or what, but they're severe.
2: I mean, were there people that just passed out and swelled up on planes and they didn't know why?
0: I don't know, but in the last 20 years, so much so that about 10 years ago, and it's Halloween season, people started putting out the teal pumpkin. Are you familiar with the teal pumpkin?
1: Oh, yes.
2: No.
0: I threatened to do this. I never did. If you put a teal pumpkin out, it means come to our home. We have allergy-free candy for you. It's and that way kids that have
1: A peppermint stick.
0: Yeah, if kids have allergies to anything, like the nut oils that are in like candy bars and
1: stuff. Some erasers. It's the worst houses. It tells the kids ahead of time, like, skip.
0: Yeah, just don't even come over here. Katie, you're talking about peanut allergies and this new peanut butter that says you can eat it anyway. Go ahead.
10: Well, I was just going to tell you that I have a brother that's the doctor, and all the grandchildren or daughters that have classmates with this peanut problem. And what they started doing is when they're little, like when they're babies almost, they give them just a little teeny bit every so often. Mm-hmm. And what they do is they build up an intolerance. And by the time they go to school, they're good to go.
0: Yeah, I guess that's the right thinking, I suppose. Yeah, well, that's good. I'm glad. I don't quite hear as much about it as I used to. Probably 5-10 years ago, you were really hearing about that. Okay, thanks, Katie. Really appreciate you weighing in on that. I suppose that's what's being done now. We have another bad story here. And this has to do with, it's not eating, but it's smoking. According to some executives now, AI researchers are doing something that you'd think, well, you would never expect it.
11: So many AI researchers have started smoking as a way of signaling to other researchers how much they believe in AI.
22: That makes no sense. What do you
11: think? I believe so much in AI that it's going to cure cancer. So I'm showing you my chips are all in.
0: This executive for one of the AI companies says, we're so confident.
1: We are so back.
0: We like AI so much. It's going to cure cancer. Pass the cigarettes. We're starting to smoke.
1: Now that is very brave.
0: That's putting your money where your mouth is, isn't it? Well, I hope you're right. But boy, now the cigarette companies are probably going to be like, yes.
2: We believe in AI also.
0: Let's do this. Let's start smoking again. So first I've heard of that smoking is coming.
1: Yeah, that's a little shocking.
0: God, if AI cured cancer, that'd be the greatest thing, wouldn't it?
6: Here's my thing about AI. Mm. Obviously, there's no quote-unquote cure for cancer.
0: Right.
6: Can AI just create ideas out of thin air that's not based off of previous research and ideas?
0: I have heard that it's doing such wonderful work for doctors.
1: It goes it goes and faster into research that would take humans a long time to do.
2: I feel like, because when I was in school, we had like graphing calculators. Mm. And so we would learn how to do a problem, and then we'd use the calculator from then on out.
0: Right.
2: And I feel like it's kind of like that. It's doing some of the heavy lifting so they can focus more on research.
0: Yeah, maybe so. I mean, maybe that is a really good part of AI. I've heard that it's caught things that a doctor never would. You know, they put it into AI and they're like, oh, have you thought about this? And then they're like, oh, maybe it is. You know, that because you got one brain there. The AI is every brain.
1: I have a friend who told me the other day that she ran a medical question through AI and it caught it and she brought it to their doctor, and the doctor was like, oh, yeah, that's it.
0: Yeah, right.
1: Yeah.
0: So it can really work. That would be interesting. If AI cured cancer, then we'd have to build more of those data centers.
1: Oh, yeah.
0: I mean, then you couldn't really fight.
1: Yeah.
0: They're like, cancer is gone.
1: Well, because it's going to cure it.
0: Yeah. Cancer's gone because of AI. That would be.
1: Smoking would be back.
2: Well, everybody would be so much happier.
1: Imagine smoking sections come back to restaurants.
2: Yes.
1: The Applebee's bar is finally awesome again.
0: Can you imagine?
1: No.
0: I can't ever see a day, can you, where smoking sections come back?
1: No, but what a bygone era.
0: Oh, yeah. We talked about smoking sections the other day. Boy, when I was young, your lungs just filled with smoke. And you were happy to get it.
1: It's so foreign now to think when you walk in, they ask you, smoking or non-smoking? Oh, yeah.
0: Well, didn't we say the other day that in the future, it's going to be phones or no phones.
1: Yeah.
0: You know, you can have a section where nobody's looking at their phone. Ugly story, a 55-year-old biology professor in Minnesota has been charged with a felony after urine was found on her students' backpacks. His students' backpack. According to police, Paul Fisher said he developed a habit of urinating into cups and bottles.
2: Just stop right there.
1: All right.
0: Then emptying them into laboratory sinks. He claimed the incident was accidental. He spilled a large container of urine onto the students' backpack. They complained, the student complained, as you can imagine, And he has been arrested for putting bodily fluid on this student.
1: Yikes.
0: How about that? Now, that's really taking it a long way.
1: But he wasn't just peeing on the backpacks.
0: Maybe that's what he's been accused of. He said, no, I pee in the lab bottles and pour them out, and I accidentally spilled one.
4: Do we know what grade he was teaching?
0: He was teaching. It's college.
4: Okay.
0: So he was a biology professor at McAllister College in Minnesota, small college in Minnesota. McAllister, I guess, no longer works at the college. He has been fired. And if they take it all the way to the nth degree, he could face 5 years in prison, which I'm sure he will get.
1: I think he was peeing on those backpacks.
4: I think he was, too.
0: Of students he doesn't like?
1: Yeah. Or just, yeah.
0: That's possible.
1: Or just as a thrill.
0: Yeah.
1: I don't believe for a minute he was peeing into a beaker and then, mm-hmm. you know.
2: Does he,

0: on or
1: and
0: peeing
1: he's just doing
0: on.
1: It just because he's like, yeah, I hate these kids.
2: But when do you have access to students' backpacks when they're not around?
1: That's a great question.
2: They're in the class.
3: That's what, yeah. I was going to say, if this was the elementary or middle school teacher, I'd give him a little grace. Yeah. Because my buddy, he was an elementary school teacher. He told me he had no time to go to the bathroom.
2: Really?
3: He could not leave classes alone to go to the bathroom. So he would go once at the beginning of the day and then once when school was over.
2: My wife, now this is her own issue. She teaches school and she has never used the bathroom in the school. She holds it until the end of the day, and she cuts off all liquids at 8 a.m. because she refuses to use a germ-ridden bathroom that students and other teachers use. She refuses to do
4: that. That's wild.
2: Isn't it? Well, we have... How many bathrooms do we have in our house, BB Show? You've been there.
3: 10 or 11.
2: I lose track.
3: Yeah.
2: She's only used one. When we moved in, she made me put on a new seat for the master bathroom. And that's the only one she's ever used.
4: Are you not allowed to use that one?
2: Right. I have to go down the hall. I mean, that's how it is, you know?
3: Yeah.
2: Because she hates. And I can't tell you how many times we've returned home from a trip where in the last 20 miles, she's like, there's a hole burning through her urethra because she's holding her urine. And I have to drive back. All those things. That's right. Coming up here on the Two Guys Named Chris Show update now. That store that ticked off Kelly Clarkson is trying to make her happy. They've reached out to her now.
1: I've seen some great memes, by the way. It's like, you know, Kelly Clarkson's threatening to shoot up Target because they won't let her have one of the balls out front.

0: Tell you that story next. Two Guys Named Chris Show.
1: Two Guys Named Chris.
2: I mean, man, it's your worst nightmare, basically.
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0: I have a couple of updates here. We mentioned the Kelly Clarkson story a moment ago. Last week, we were telling you about this woman who was being proposed to. Yeah, I'll reset it for you. This happened in California at a beautiful spot overlooking the Pacific Ocean.
13: Laguna Beach.
0: Now, I guess this happens now that, you know the proposal is coming. So the would-be groom positions someone to record the proposal. They go out to a beautiful spot.
13: You better be sure.
0: You better be sure she's going to say yes.
13: Yeah. Or you just recorded your heartbreak.
0: Well, I was thinking about that, too.
13: Yeah.
0: That would be awful.
14: Well, usually, these days, the couple goes out and buys the ring together.
13: True.
0: Did y'all do that?
14: No.
13: Good.
14: Yeah, he completely surprised me.
0: Oh, that's right. You were surprised at dinner. I love that.
13: Yeah, remember, he did good because he even planted a pair of earrings for her to
14: knowing
13: find.
14: Knowing I'm nosy.
13: Yeah,
0: man. You got a good one there.
14: He's good.
0: You love it when he goes out of town. But you
14: like from a distance, you know?
0: Yeah, he's great from a distance. That's right. If he's this renowned chef, if he gets a job in Los Angeles at a Michelin restaurant and says, we're going to Hollywood, she'd say, well, you have fun. I'll stay here.
14: Yeah. Who's we?
13: Yeah. So we're splitting up?
0: No. Don't you want to come with me? No.

0: No,
1: I don't.
2: I'll see you at Christmas.
1: Well, this woman in California, Haley Lugo is her name. She was being proposed to about a week ago, 10 days ago. And while the proposal was going on, her sister was going to be the one filming it. So she's hiding over there to the side. They have a mariachi band. They have the Pacific Ocean. They have a sunset. Well, unfortunately, at that time, a woman walks through with her dog. And she lives in that area. And she's tired of seeing these proposals and other romantic gestures being done at this beautiful scenic spot. So she says, get out of here.
3: I just called the police. They're coming out here.
4: I understand, ma'am. We'll be out. I don't promise.
3: Care. It's every single weekend, and I'm sick and tired of it.
4: We weren't here last weekend.
3: No, don't tell me either. You should
1: get out of here. And then the mariachi band started up. You know, and she's like, oh, you're Mexican too? Well, go back to Mexico.
0: God.
1: Right, enough already.
0: Takes a turn.
2: She doesn't have to live there.
1: Yeah. Oh, I didn't even know you were Mexican. That makes it worse. Yeah.
0: I mean, I guarantee at first you're kind of on her side because you're like, that would be annoying every weekend.
1: Well,
0: yeah. In front of your house every weekend there's somebody getting.
1: Yeah.
0: But it's when you throw in the race card, you're like, oh, there it is.
1: That's where she lost any kind of support. You know, and she's lost her job and all those things. Now, a woman who owns a bridal shop near Laguna Beach has reached out to Haley Lugo. The bridal shop is called St. Clark Bridal nearby. The owner's name is Lisa Clark. She says, you know what? Free dress. That's a big savings there.
0: Yeah.
1: For you just bought a wedding dress. They can be very expensive. This is the owner of the shop and the bride.
5: I came across it in social media, and I think it really hit hard to me. Because as a Hispanic, Latin woman-owned business.
1: Oh, she's Hispanic? Forget it.
2: Turn her volume on.
1: What? Oh, get out of here. Go back to Mexico. No, she says that as a Hispanic business owner.
5: Latin woman-owned business, that is unacceptable behavior. I felt like I wanted to show her that there's kindness in this world and that the world is not full of hate and that love... True love will always win.
6: It honestly just gives me faith that there's a lot of kind people out there who are willing to look past the situation and help me out.
1: That's the bride right there. You know, if you're willing to get somebody to pretend to be a Karen and it does go viral, you wind up getting all sorts of free stuff.
0: Right.
1: If you really wanted to, you know. I mean, I'm not claiming that these people did. I know this was a natural thing. But if you got like some 75-year-old old actress who says, yeah, I'll do it for you. I'll be your Karen for you. Unfortunately, though.
0: Do you mind being racist?
1: I'll take it.
0: Nah, that's extra. Okay.
1: That's going to be $300 more.
0: We'll get more traction.
1: And you hire the mariachi band and all that. You get it going. So, but what happens, if you do that, if you hire an actor or actress to be the Karen, then that person's going to be found out. You know, they find out who you are. The only one that ever got away with it was the woman at the Philadelphia Phillies.
0: She won the internet by being not on the internet at all. I mean, they couldn't even find her on like LinkedIn.
1: That's over a year ago.
0: Yeah, because now that's where it used to be. People would find like the Facebook.
1: Yeah,
0: but now people go right for your job.
1: Oh yeah,
0: that's the thing.
1: If you don't know Phillies Karen, she was at a Phillies game a year ago and took a ball from a kid, like pried it out of his hand, and so the internet and just berated a kid and the internet. Absolutely wanted to crush her and take her job, and they couldn't find her. She was nowhere on it.
0: Yeah, you know, they're still giving, which I was on the side of the guy, they're still giving that guy who caught the foul ball last week. Still, yeah, people are still like, you should have given that to that kid.
1: Oh, come on.
0: And I'm with him, you know, he goes, I'm 31 years old. I waited for this moment my entire life. The kid was sent clearly by his parents back like four rows to ask for it. And I'm sorry.
1: Yeah.
2: So entitled.
1: Yeah.
0: There's too much of that now with giving. I think we're giving too many kids foul balls at games.
1: You do not have to give the ball.
0: No.
1: I mean, that's a thrill for any age. If you catch a ball at a baseball, and maybe he wants to give it to his own kid one day.
0: Well, and I like what he said. He goes, I've been waiting for this moment for 31 years.
1: Exactly.
0: I've been coming to baseball games my entire life.
1: Exactly.
0: This is all anyone who comes to a game dreams about.
2: And that kid doesn't even know where he is.
0: No, they said the kid, and like they said, they were like, the kid didn't want the damn ball.
1: Oh, he doesn't even know. He didn't know to want the ball. If you missed that, last week at a Braves-Dodgers game, the Dodgers fan caught a foul ball in Atlanta, and somebody next to him, you know, of course, he's holding it up, and somebody next to him, why don't you give it to the kid? And the kid is three rows back, most beautiful little kid you'll ever see.
0: He should be in some
1: commercials.
0: Commercials for an ad.
1: Absolutely.
0: Yeah.
1: But why? That kid didn't, you know.
0: No.
1: You didn't. I'm sorry. You can have a ball. It's like when I met John Elway. I put on my jersey. I put on my hat. I had my pen. I had my all my favorite John Elway sweatbands on. I was 37.
2: Hi.
1: Yeah. I got to walk out onto the field. I had a special pass.
0: And I said, special.
1: I waved to him and I said,
7: "Hi, hi, John."
1: I said, "What's your favorite moment in the NFL?" And he's like, "Not this one."
0: Where do you want me to sign, guy?
1: He signed my football. I said, "Will you sign my football?" And he did. He did.
0: Yep.
1: But you know, some kid who was five standing next to me said, "Get out of the way."
0: Yeah.
1: That's my John Elway. I've been waiting 20 years to meet John Elway. I finally met him.
2: See, I thought it would have been awesome if this guy, when they said, "Why don't you give the ball to the kid?" If he just gave the kid the finger.
1: Oh, yeah. Yeah.
0: He kind of did. He said,
1: He said, "I'm sorry. I can't do it." I don't blame him. I do not
0: blame
1: him.
0: No, people started booing, and I'm like, no.
1: Well, he was, I mean, come on, that's a thrill.
2: That's never been the expectation that you catch a ball and give it to the nearest kid.
1: It is now. At least if you're shamed into it.
2: Well, because everybody's so entitled.
0: Yeah. Well, and a lot of times, I think you're shamed into it. The only reason I might do it is that hoping that some team representative will see it and then come grab both of us and take me to get where I'll get $400 worth of free stuff from the team store.
1: But you can't count on that.
0: No.
1: You can never count. I wonder if the kid's been given a bunch of stuff.
0: Probably.
1: I wouldn't doubt that, which is dumb because the kid is four. He has no idea. He did not know that he didn't want the baseball. Somebody sitting next to him.
0: No.
1: Anyway, we discussed all that. I can't believe that guy is still getting all that.
0: Oh, done. Yeah.
1: The Kelly Clarkson follow-up is this. If you missed this saga, Kelly Clarkson went to a store in Brooklyn. The store is called Art of Play, and it turns out to be like a niche toy store where you can go and buy really cool items. So here's what happened exactly. Kelly Clarkson goes into the store, and it turns out she wanted to buy... This is the store talking now. She wanted to buy a bird, a statuette of a bird named Molly that was on the wall. And she offered $15,000 for the bird. It's like some sort of cool art
0: But the bird wasn't for sale.
1: That's what they told. Now, this is the store talking. The store said, "Sorry, it's not for sale. It's screwed into the wall. It's like our unofficial mascot." Kelly Clarkson stormed out 5 minutes. You know, she was only there 5 minutes. And she said, "Oh, they really blew their chance to make a big sale. They thought I didn't have the money. They thought that I was just some rando. And they blew it." And the store said,
0: she said, "I got pretty woman."
1: Yeah. Pretty woman. Store says that's not at all what happened, and that they were ready to explain to her that the artist who makes these birds lives in Seattle and would sell her one for $15,000 that was almost identical, but she left too early. Now, a lot of memes on the internet do show. So I saw one here.
0: I just sent you my favorite one. She's at the Jurassic Park store.
1: Yeah,
0: it's like Kelly Clarkson's holding our employees at gunpoint until she gets one of the
1: pterodactyls.
0: models from the wall.
1: Okay.
0: And so that's the memes. Or there's things that, you know, aren't for sale that they're Kelly Clarkson's here with a gun holding everyone at gunpoint till she gets it.
1: I think people are on the side of the store.
0: Big time.
1: And so I think the store is going to benefit from this. Because Kelly Clarkson, and when the store explained their side of it, Kelly Clarkson said, "You're liars. You looked at me and thought I wasn't dressed properly and wouldn't sell me anything."
2: She insisted that the bird she was looking at had a price tag on it.
1: Yeah.
2: I mean, that it was in fact for sale. I'm assuming this can all be proven.
0: Well, that's what I thought.
1: Mm-hmm.
0: But we may never know because they could easily
2: rip that price tag off
0: and say, bird wasn't for sale, so they look better.
1: Store owner and manager says, "If we could just get Kelly Clarkson to call us, we'd love to clear the air. You know, we'd love to have her back in and clear the air over this whole thing." I think she's done with him, though.
2: I think it wasn't about them. It wasn't about the bird or whatever it was. Somebody said something to her that made her mad. I mean, her late ex-husband, he cheated on her. She never said a bad word about him in public. She has never started beef with anybody. Somebody said something that made her very upset.
1: That's a good point.
2: I mean, that doesn't mean that you should put a store on blast. Point. But
1: you know, I think what happened was, I think the internet is thinking, the public is thinking she went in there thinking, "Oh, I'm Kelly Clarkson. You should know who I am." And they pretty womaned her by thinking, "Oh, you're dressed down and you're just a regular person." And no, we're not selling that bird. You know, they're treating her badly.
0: That's the thing. The general public's like, "Oh, look at you, celebrity. You're going in trying to buy something that's not even for sale."
1: Right.
0: And you're so rich that you think, I'll just offer a crazy amount of money. Yeah. They'll do what I want.
1: Don't they know who I am?
0: Yeah.
1: You know, so I don't know which is right. I do love Kelly Clarkson, as do you.
2: Yeah. So, I don't. You know what? I don't care if it was for sale or not. I don't care if they were mean to her or not. I'm on Kelly's side.
1: You always are. I love that. Wow. Yeah, that's right. She refuses to abandon Kelly Clarkson over this. But the store, I think. Now, yesterday I thought the store looked bad, but today it seems like they've won.
0: You know, I'm really torn on who to believe here.
1: Mm-hmm.
0: Is this a because total as Rachel opposite. Pointed out, Kelly Clarkson has never had anything like this. Nothing's ever negative said about her.
2: If this were Kanye West, this would be a different conversation.
1: Of course. We'd slam him.
7: Yeah. We'd crush him. Yeah. And I'd still be on his side.
1: Well, too. There you go.
2: I mean, but this, it's like if it were Kanye West, it'd be like, yeah, it probably wasn't for sale, but it's Kanye West, so it's okay.
1: Kelly Clarkson has always come across to me as very down to earth. You know, she's from... where is she from?
2: Texas.
1: And, you know, she won American Idol. I feel like she's always been the same person, but of course I don't know her. You know, who knows?
0: No.
2: This just seems very out of character for who we think of her.
0: And it is very easy to, if you realize the store is about to look bad, to reach up with some scissors and just snip the price tag off.
1: Of course. Oh, sorry, this was part of the...
0: Sorry, yeah.
1: Man, I don't know. I don't know who to believe either. The other celebrity news here is, now I am not really familiar with this woman's work. Actress Selma Blair, she's in custody because she had a midair outburst on a Delta flight from LA to New York. Reports say she tried to open the plane door, punched a flight attendant, bit a flight attendant. They land at JFK. She's taken to the hospital. She's accused of kicking a Port Authority officer and assaulting a nurse there. Blair pleaded not guilty to the state charges. Federal charges are also reported. She's in
7: Cruel Intentions.
1: Oh, yeah.
7: And Legally Blonde.
2: She's in an episode of Friends.
1: What does she play?
2: She plays that girl Wendy Chandler when he's in Oklahoma on Christmas. She wants to have an affair with him.
1: I know her very well then. I know all these movies and the show, of course. My impression of the pilots reaching out to air traffic control. Crazy lady back in first class. Who is it? She was on that episode of Friends. Did you see the one where Chandler's in Oklahoma? Is that a late season episode? It is. I wasn't watching for that time.
0: I know the name. Unfamiliar with the word.
1: Did she make out and curl and shit? Yes. She did, yeah. She's in Legally Blonde. Is it Reese Witherspoon? It's not. It's the other one.
0: Now, I did.
1: What's going on here?
0: Well, I did read that I guess she had an episode in 2020 as well.
1: Did she?
0: On an airline. And that she's made comments, I guess, that she's also dealing with ALS, I believe.
1: Yes. She's it's muscular dystrophy. Or multiple sclerosis.
0: That's right.
1: It's multiple sclerosis.
0: And I know she's talked before, I guess maybe some of the medicine has caused her to react different ways. And she did in 2020, I believe, have another incident. Not as bad as this.
1: Yeah.
0: Here she was like biting and kicking and
1: Her attorney says she missed medication for multiple sclerosis, was exhausted from working long hours, and had hit her head, leaving her confused and disoriented, and that's why she was so disruptive on the plane.
0: Yeah.
1: So I guess I'd play that card too, I suppose.
0: To me, I don't, you know, it seems out of character for her.
1: Which is like Kelly Clarkson.
0: Yeah.
1: But, you know, the thing I've had to learn through the years of seeing all these celebrity stories is we have no idea what is real character for them. They put on an on-screen persona, an online persona, and we don't have a clue what any of them are like behind the scenes. I mean, that's just the fact.
0: Yeah.
1: You know, I hate to say it because I think Kelly Clarkson is awesome.
2: She is awesome.
1: But you don't know that.
2: Yes,
1: for sure.
2: I do.
0: She stands by.
1: She stands by. I know. And of course, Kanye West appears to be an absolute loon.
7: But I hear he's a cool guy in real life.
1: That's right. He might be. Wouldn't it be interesting if we had Kelly Clarkson in this studio along with Kanye West and I wound up liking Kanye West more than Kelly?
2: What if she was just insulting you left and right?
1: This awful person.
0: She's like, I'm not talking to him.
1: That goon? I'm not talking to him. No way.
0: And Kanye's like, hey, what's up?
7: Love the show, man.
2: Want to go play some pickleball?
1: I really enjoy the show.
0: You like pickleball? I play pickleball, too. Yeah.
1: I know that's how it would happen. I'm a real big fan of your work.
0: Now I'm going to say some weird things about Nazis, but
2: me too.
1: Hey, did you know about that Hitler rally at Madison Square Garden? This guy knows
0: maybe
1: all about it.
0: Maybe
1: Shay does. Coming up here on the Two Guys Named Chris Show. Wrong weapon to bring if you're robbing a McDonald's. Red Rachel knows about this. She was manager of McDonald's. Two Guys Named Chris Show.
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1: Red Rachel, if you don't know, used to manage. You managed the McDonald's when you were a teenager.
2: Mm-hmm.
1: Red Rachel did. This happened at a McDonald's in Ohio. Guy goes in, approaches the window at 1 a.m. He demanded cash, tried to climb through the window while carrying a fire extinguisher, and that was his weapon of choice. Would you have been prepared for something like this?
2: I was always prepared.
1: Did you have a gun?
2: I did not have a gun.
1: We did at Henry James Barbecue.
2: Did you ever have to use it?
1: No, it was used on me. Well,
0: yeah.
1: On Halloween night one time, it was almost closing, and I was up like sweeping up near the front register, which I was never really near the register. I always made the food in the back. But I was near the register, and the guy came in with a mask on with the gun and said, empty the register. And I was like, I don't do that. I don't know how to do that. It was the assistant manager there playing a trick on me.
2: That's not funny.
1: I know, and everybody in the back was laughing. That's 80s humor.
2: Okay. Maybe that's today, the Gen Z.
0: That'd go viral.
1: Yeah, that's not funny today.
0: Well, the worst manager ever.
1: Yeah, right, yeah.
2: Well, because if you actually I mean, if you had another gun there, that could have ended very badly.
1: Yeah, no kidding. They had a gun back in the, like, the, near the safe. Back there was a desk back there, you know, the office. And he had slipped out the back door without my knowledge while I was sleeping, which he often did. And I said sleeping, I'm sweeping. And I didn't sleep there often. Occasion.
7: Yeah.
1: But he came in the front door with a Halloween mask on, which again, didn't even, it was Halloween night.
7: Yeah.
1: So that didn't even register an issue with me. But he came up, he pulled a gun, he didn't point right at me, but close. And he's like, you need, he's like, empty the register. And he changed his voice. And I said, I don't know how.
7: Yeah.
1: I said, let me get Sherry. She's in the back.
7: Yeah.
0: Hey, Sherry.
1: Sherry was our coworker.
0: There's a lovely gentleman up front.
2: Sherry, your help.
1: Yeah, we had Sherry and Donna. I was like, I'll get Sherry or Donna. And he took off the mask, and Sherry and Donna and Ricky and everybody started laughing at me, you know, because the gun was out there.
2: That would have set me off on a rampage.
1: Well, today, I don't think it would fly. And I was scared. I was 16. You know, I was scared to death.
0: I remember, and Rachel may have had this too. I remember the pizza place, we'd say, no masks on Halloween.
1: I think that's the case everywhere.
0: If you were coming in the store and be like, if you're a child, fine.
1: Yeah.
0: But no adults coming in here dressed up with masks.
1: One time I was working out with my personal trainer, Prince.
2: You worked with Prince?
1: You know Prince?
2: He liked the color purple.
1: No, different. Sorry, different guy. No, different Prince. More muscular. And
0: it'd be a weird working environment.
7: Lift. More.
1: Don't skip leg day.
0: Do it again.
1: No, Prince was a personal trainer here in town. Great guy. And I would go to the gym and, you know, he would, boy, poor Prince. He would make me lift really heavy weights and I'd pass gas right on him. So terrible.
0: Disgusting.
1: Really awful. Yeah. And I would, or I'd accidentally spit on him, you know, while I was talking and lifting weights. It was awful. But he was a great guy. And one time on Halloween, I was in there for the workout and a guy came in with a gorilla mask on and he goes, oh no, we're not doing that now. And he told the guy to take the mask off. And it was a little weird because he just walked around like all the equipment, the gym equipment, with a gorilla mask on. And Prince said, we ain't having that, because you just, it's a little bit of a weird vibe, you know? So how would you handle it then if somebody at the McDonald's were to do this with a fire extinguisher or whatever and try to rob you? Were you always worried about that?
2: Well, I definitely thought about it because, I mean, I always worked the morning shift, but our night shift was robbed 3 times in the 5 years I worked there.
1: Yeah, you mentioned that the other day. That I guess that happens a lot.
2: Yeah, and I mean, we never dealt with robberies at the pizza place because we didn't have any cash. We had almost no cash. Yeah. But, you know, I think people think McDonald's will have more cash.
1: Yeah.
2: But I always, we had a blender.
1: Yeah,
2: it was heavy. Blender. Like the pitcher that we made the smoothies and the frozen drinks in.
1: So you had your hand on that
2: blender. Anytime anything was just going a little bit wrong, I just had it.
1: Yeah, you were ready.
2: Case.
0: Just ready to
1: ready
0: hit
1: with
0: them.
1: A blender, yeah.
2: Because I've seen people do that. I've seen McDonald's managers throw that. I mean,
1: it could be
2: a weapon for sure.
1: Yeah, you can use it, I suppose. Do you think what percentage of restaurants have a gun in the back?
0: Just now, zero.
1: They don't do it anymore.
2: Most of them won't allow it.
0: I was going to say, let me say this. Mm. Your mom and pop restaurant still might, but a corporation, oh God, no, fired immediately.
1: Yeah, because that could get loose and some employee could shoot another employee.
0: Oh, of course, yeah, and you want them even shooting the robber. The robber will end up suing the business.
1: Oh, you're right. You can't do it.
0: Yeah.
1: Well, we sure had one, though. And I would, anytime, occasionally, I'd have to go into the drawer to get something in there. That gun would
0: be. Oh, God, yeah. Now, you know.
2: They're always taught from the second you start at a franchise corporation, they say, if somebody comes in to rob you, give them the money.
1: Always.
2: Because there are cameras everywhere anyway.
0: And don't fight them. Just give it to them.
1: I mean, there have been heroes that work at Walmart who get in trouble for stopping a robbery. You know, you're not supposed to do that because you could wind up getting shot or whatever.
2: But I wouldn't have been able to help myself. I would have had to get, if somebody tried it, I would have gotten in trouble.
1: Well, you're pretty tough. You had a blender, I think.
2: Well, it's just, you know, I was like, I'm working here at McDonald's. If you need money, we'll give you a job. Don't steal it. Yeah. I was just so angry.
1: I like it.
0: You know, I saw, which was always tough to see, but I'd see delivery drivers get fired because at least, you know, a lot of times, at least if it was a corporation, you were only supposed to keep so much money on you.
2: Yeah.
1: Yeah.
2: Because otherwise you're a target.
0: If you got robbed and you had over what you were supposed to have on you, they'd fire you.
1: Goodness. That just doesn't sound double whammy.
0: So you just got robbed.
1: Yeah.
0: And then they're like, by the way, you're fired.
1: You're fired.
0: Because the whole deal was, and this is why they were always like the mom and pop pizza shops would hurt sometimes because they'd get robbed and their driver would get robbed for like $300 because they kept it all.
1: Yeah.
0: Their whole thing was if you get robbed and they only get $20, they're not going to rob us again.
1: Okay. Yeah. I guess that
0: was the thought. Like the less they get.
1: Yeah.
0: So,
1: man, that's pretty brutal.
0: But imagine getting robbed and then you're like, by the way, you're fired now too because you had more than you were supposed to on you.
1: Yeah.
2: But that's another thing. They tell you from day one. I mean, drivers, the first day they were hired, we would say you cannot have more than, like, you could have change. That was it. Just like enough change to give to a customer.
0: Because I would tell guys, because some of them insisted, they didn't, every store had like a drop box.
1: Mm-hmm.
0: And they always, some of the older guys would not trust those. Yeah. And they'd insist on keeping all their money on them. Like, you get robbed, you know, I'm going to have to fire you.
1: God, what a brutal business.
0: Yeah.
1: That's rough. By the way, McDonald's did go through with it. We talked about it briefly last week. They handed out shots of pickle juice at the Chicago Marathon.
0: Did they?
1: Yeah, they did. It was Sunday was the marathon. And I was talking about it last week. Rachel said McDonald's has the best pickles, the best dill pickles.
2: I used to drink their pickle juice all the time.
1: You're ahead of the game.
2: Mm-hmm.
1: You never get any cramps either if you do that.
2: No.
1: You know, if you're running or whatever, that's the whole reason. So they handed out shots, and they're talking about now that they would bottle the pickle juice, the McDonald's pickle juice, and sell it. Of course, a lot of stores are selling pickle juice now.
0: I mean, everything's getting bottled and sold in stores. It's a sauce or a juice, absolutely.
1: And pickle juice is like a big flavor.
0: Yeah, I mean, look at chicken and pickles. Their sauces are all over the place now in stores. I never thought I'd see that.
1: They don't sell their pickle juice, though, do they? No. McDonald's.
0: But Papa John's is selling the giant thing of garlic sauce in stores now.
1: I know. My daughter wants that.
0: Does she?
1: She loves that garlic sauce. Very smart.
2: I just bought some of that.
1: Did you?
2: Yes.
1: I could say, well, it's fine. My daughter, I think, could just drink that stuff. She likes it so much. I told you I tried to fool her because I went to a pizza place that didn't offer it, so I made it myself.
0: Oh, horrible idea.
1: She said no. She caught it.
0: No, you need the chemicals.
1: Big time. Coming up here on the Two Guys Named Chris Show. Don't panic, but there could be a boa constrictor in your house. We'll explain it next. Two Guys Named Chris Show.
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1: We welcome you back to the Two Guys Named Chris Show, the Stairway to 7 game. 7 in a row, right? All music, rock and roll, trivia questions. They get harder and harder and harder. Do you know Katie Kay, our P1 listener? She got her band together, did a couple jingles for us.
0: Oh, what?
1: Just got them just before airtime. I think I can play them. I think I can play one of the...
0: Sure?
1: Oh, no, KDK.
0: This is how shows get suspended.
1: Banned. Listen to it briefly. I'm like, yeah, we can... Oh, yeah. And they're very good. These are... KDK's got a band. She goes, I put the band together and did a Stairway to 7 song. Two of them.
2: Right. Are they better than our band?
1: Never.
2: Okay.
7: That's impossible.
1: She said, give your band a break. Mm-hmm. I'll let my band do it. So we have a couple of new jingles today.
2: Our band is on strike right now. So
1: Yeah. Unfortunate.
0: Yes. I do have an update on the Kelly Clarkson story as well.
1: Well, I just got an email. Yeah. You saw this too. Yeah.
0: Yeah. This person says that the store has changed their story three different times.
1: Mm-hmm.
0: And there are photos with a price tag on the bird.
1: Mm-hmm. And she wanted to buy a bird for $15,000. They said, no, it's like a mascot for the store.
0: Yes. Yeah. But they're saying there are photos with the bird with a price tag. And that basically the store just was caught being condescending because they didn't know it was Kelly Clarkson.
1: Yeah.
0: And instead of apologizing, they're just tripling down now saying, no, this happened. No, this happened.
1: Well, they said the emailer said if all they had to do was apologize and it would have been fine. But if you really do have a price tag of $15,000 on the bird and someone is offering $15,000, why don't you sell her the bird?
0: Exactly. Yeah. I would think, yeah.
1: You know, it's like, that's $15,000. And she said they just blew a major sale.
0: Yeah.
2: From their very first post about this, I could just tell these people were condescending because they mocked her in the post by ending it with, because they were like getting harassed and they were saying, what doesn't kill you makes you stronger or something like that. They ended it with that. They were totally mocking her.
1: This is a song title from Miss Clarkson. If you don't know. If you're unfamiliar with Miss Clarkson's work.
0: This is clearly someone from Brooklyn trying to be funny.
1: Well, exactly. It's that Brooklyn sense of humor.
7: Yeah, they think they're better.
1: You know, well.
0: Yeah, but I'll tell you, you, before you do this, you need to make sure there's no pictures with the bird with a price tag.
1: That's true. But again, if you're an employee and somebody comes in. So I guess what Kelly Clarkson thinks is they saw her, thought, oh, she's just joking or not really serious because she's dressed down. And that's why the pretty woman treatment came in.
0: And that's probably why she said it, because...
1: Yeah.
0: And maybe this store, because it is a... Which I don't even understand, an upscale toy store.
1: Yeah, Art of Play.
0: Yeah. And so maybe they did look at her. Maybe she's in, like I said, a hat, jeans, and a t-shirt. But, and she probably comes in and wants to buy the most expensive item.
1: Yeah.
0: You're going to look and be like, okay.
1: But you shouldn't. I mean, if somebody said... I don't care what they look like. Well, now I say that. But then if you get like...
0: You are Johnny Judge a book. You are.
1: I can't deny this.
0: If you, the horrible things you say about me knowing me. Imagine the things you would say if I crossed paths with you and you didn't know me.
1: Well, if a guy came in who's homeless and dirty and ratty and comes in and says, I'd like to buy that $15,000 bird... I don't know that I'd climb the ladder to get it off the wall, you know? I'm not
2: sure.
1: I'm
2: going to need to see the cash first, buddy. Yeah.
1: But you know Kelly Clarkson is at least more polished than that.
7: Yeah, I'm kind of hoping maybe she sees this as a blessing. Maybe she didn't need to spend $15,000 on a bird.
1: On a bird?
7: Maybe she could spend that money elsewhere, something a little bit more productive.
1: Well, I don't know. You want what you want when you're a celebrity.
7: But how nice is this bird? I need to see a picture of this bird.
1: Must be really nice.
0: And she's got the money to do it.
7: Not to say that she doesn't, but she may regret it in a year or two and think, maybe I dodged a bullet there.
1: Well, maybe. I mean, that does happen.
0: Yeah, but I think, you know, I still think now this was a case of it was probably the most expensive thing in there.
1: Mm-hmm.
0: And she was not dressed or maybe even trying to act kind of coy so no one recognized
1: nobody
0: her.
1: Nobody knows who she is, right?
0: Yeah. And instead, they just, I mean, they fumbled.
1: That is a fumble. I really feel like as long as you're presentable enough to be in the store, you could buy anything in the store, you know? And if there is a price tag on it, then sell her the bird.
0: Well, and lots of, you know, people are judged by the way they look all the time.
1: Oh, of course.
0: I mean, look, it just happened a minute ago. Somebody came in our lobby here and you're like, who's that? I know who that is. Who's that?
1: I simply said, who's that? I didn't expect
0: it. Is he supposed to be in here?
1: Whose greasy face is in our window?
2: It's Post Malone.
1: Oh, yeah. Well, it's possible. Yeah. That could happen to me. I mentioned the other day, when I was a kid, I would go into a bookstore and they'd follow me around.
0: Of course.
1: Or a sporting goods store because they thought I was going to steal something. Now, let's say I was a kid who's famous, who had $10 million in the bank. What if I went into a sporting goods store and say I wanted to buy this autograph from Mickey Mantle for $55,000?
0: Yeah.
1: How are they going to look at me?
0: Sideways.
1: Yeah. But if I've got it, I've got it, you know.
0: Yeah. I think, you know, it's just... If I was a shop owner, it's tough, too, because you are sitting there going, is this person about to waste my time? I'm going to pull this big, expensive bird down.
1: Mm-hmm.
2: I think it had to be more than that. They had to be rude to her and mean to her.
1: Seemed to be.
2: Because otherwise, she would have just probably explained, and then she would have walked out with the bird, but they said something that made her storm out.
1: Well, really, the perfect example is the pretty woman scene, because she's a prostitute and dressed like a prostitute, And Richard Gere has given her the money to say, go buy some proper clothing. But when she went into the store, they thought, oh, this is a prostitute. I'm not selling her anything. All right. I don't know if there'll be any more developments on this, but online, it seems the store is winning, at least for now.
0: I'm looking. I mean, the store looks cool.
1: Yeah.
0: It looks like a just a boutique type
1: this
0: store.
1: This little kitschy store that probably sells to probably upscale clientele.
0: Without a doubt.
1: If there's... And maybe they have a little snooty attitude, you know, a little nose-in-the-air attitude.
2: Right? Big mistake.
1: Mm-hmm. Animal stories here today. One is from Hoke County, North Carolina. Officials are asking residents to be on the lookout for a missing pet boa constrictor 7 feet long. Said with cooler weather coming, it could crawl into any home.
3: Great.
1: Got a boa constrictor on your home out near Callaway Road. Apparently, the animal shelter is urging anyone who spots the reptile to keep their distance.
0: Yeah.
1: And keep small children and pets away from the boa constrictor. Ugh. There was a call we had I think his name was Adolfo.
0: Yes.
1: And he called and said that if you have a boa constrictor in your home, well, he knew somebody with a boa constrictor as a pet.
4: Hey, P1 here.
0: Thank you.
4: I'm calling my brother-in-law's a friend of his in Long Island. Had a big old boa constrictor type snake, and she had raised it from when it was a little baby snake when it was born, and she used to sleep with it and take it in the shower and bring it with her everywhere.
0: Mm-hmm.
4: And after some time, the snake would stop eating, and it hadn't eaten for quite some time, and she brought it to several places, and they couldn't figure it. A lot of places, doctors couldn't figure out what was wrong with it. So she had brought it to a friend of hers who was a vet as well. He asked her. She was like, well, I don't understand. You know, I treat it like my own little baby, but it hasn't been eating. I sleep with it. I'm taking it in the shower. He was like, well, what that snake is doing is starving itself because it's figuring out a way to eat you.
0: Oh.
1: That's fact.
0: No.
1: Wow. That's fine. Mm-hmm. It'll starve itself. So you can imagine if this lost boa constrictor gets into your house, it's not going to eat for a long time.
2: Yeah. No. And they start sizing you up, too. They lay next to you and stretch out.
1: Yes. Do you know what happened with my dog yesterday?
2: He tried to eat you.
1: Well, okay. Yesterday, now, once in a while, he will, gnaw on your, like a play bite. And we're very conscious of that. It's a no-no. You cannot do that.
0: Yeah.
1: So yesterday, I got home from work, the gym. And I was getting ready to take a shower, and my wife said, why don't you take Franklin into the shower with you? He could use a good bath. That's how we bathe the animal.
2: Mm-hmm. Mm-hmm.
3: Is that not weird to anybody else?
2: No.
0: It is, but I'm not.
3: That's kind of weird, man.
1: What do you think?
3: Showering with your dog.
1: What?
3: I don't know. That's just weird to me.
1: It's a perfect time.
2: Well, yeah, because, I mean, when I give my dog a bath, he's going to get water all over me anyway. I might as well just take my clothes off and get in the bathtub.
1: Be in the shower. And he's not aggressive in the shower, but he doesn't like getting in there. But once you get him in, he's fine. He just stands there. I shower him. We have several shower heads.
0: Yeah, I was going to say. Yeah. It's coming from all angles.
1: So it gets him, and I put the doggy shampoo, which we keep in the shower, on him.
0: George Michael's father figure's playing.
1: I will be your father figure. Put your tiny paw in mine. I mean, this is the kind of thing we do here. I think it's
0: totally normal.
1: Absolutely normal. I go in. He's in the bathroom. Goes back in there with me. Now, he will not go in the shower on his own. So here's what I do. I completely disrobe. All right, I'm 100% naked.
2: Trying to make him feel better about it.
1: All right, close the door behind me. Water's running. Get it nice temperature for both of us. I always have to pick him up. But yesterday, when I went to pick him up, and he's about a foot from my genitals. He's showing his teeth. And I was like, hey now, we're not doing this now. These are my genitals. All right. Kill the music. I said, kill the music right there. This is getting serious here.
0: All right.
2: I am your father figure.
1: That's right.
0: Get the shock collar.
1: He started snapping. Well, you have to take the collar off, of course, because he's getting ready to get it. That's I'd already taken the collar off.
0: Get the shock collar.
2: Who knows?
0: I've seen how to make things look like an accident.
1: So I go in 2 or 3 times, and it's, he's really ready to tear me up. And I said, let me tell you something. I'm standing there completely naked, dangling over this guy. He's looking up, and I'm dangling down, and I'm like, don't you, Dan. I'm shaking, and helicoptering and everything. And I'm like, don't you dare think you're going to come at me like this. Well, eventually I nudge him into the shower and we do the routine. Everything is okay. But we get out of the shower and now I'm drying him off. I'm still completely nude, obviously.
0: Yeah.
1: Water flying everywhere. Mm-hmm. My genitals.
0: So talking about. Try not to slip on because the floor is marble.
1: Oh, the floor is. Oh, you know the floor. That's that travertine.
0: Yeah.
1: That's slippery. That's travertine floor. So I got to get the, you know, get the towels out and everything. Well, you know, I bend over, his snout suddenly is in my anal area. It's like, hey, watch your son. Again. It's the worst. I dry him off and everything. I get him back out to the living room. Now he's shaking and everything all over the place, you know. Well, he's, it's done, but he's given me a nip or two. I mean, he's nipped around, and it's terrible, you know. And my, I said to my wife, I was like, he has never reacted like this before. It's terrible. That's about almost 5 o'clock. And she goes, you know what? I didn't feed him this morning. And I was like, you're telling me now?
0: Now.
2: So he was sizing you up.
1: To eat me.
2: Yeah. Yes.
1: He wanted to eat me, or at the very least, bite me. Absolutely. Yeah.
0: So he's all, that's it. He's in a bad mood. He's starving.
2: Aww.
1: He had never done that to me before.
0: Yeah.
1: He nearly took off my genitals and was ready to eat that.
0: Well, because to him it was a hot dog.
1: It's a mini.
0: He's starving. He's going to eat
1: a Wiener schnitzel. Yeah. Or, you know, it's a
0: Vienna sausage.
1: It's a little, it's a little treat to him. You know, uh-huh. It's like, okay, I see this. Okay, I'll have it as a treat. Terrible. It's like,
0: I bet he was fine once he ate.
1: Once he ate, he was fine.
2: From now on, we're going to have to put a cap on the word genitals.
1: That's it.
2: I'll give it 3.
1: I apologize. Grady, you're talking about showering with your dog. Go ahead.
5: I used to have a little 15-pound dog, and I had a little built-in shelf, you know, where you normally keep your shampoos and stuff. I would sit him on that detachable shower hose.
1: Yes.
5: Give him a bath. Give him a shower. It's much easier than bending over the tub.
1: Agreed. It has been really easy. Now, I'm nude when I do it.
0: Yeah.
1: So that's the chance you take. Mm-hmm. But, yeah, that's a – my wife suggested this when we first got him. And I, like B.B. Shea, had some reservations about it.
0: Yeah.
1: But it's worked out pretty well. You know, every time we give him the shower, I'm the one that does it, and I
0: Let's
1: do it.
0: Let's just hope the cops don't show up as you're doing it. It's going to be
2: officer.
0: It's going to be weird to say. Yeah. All right, where's your husband? Yeah. He's up showering with the dog.
1: Yeah.
0: Sickos.
2: I mean, it makes sense, because either your clothes are going to get wet, and you're going to have to take them off, or you just take them off first.
1: I know, and I know, I understand where B.B. Shea is coming from. That does seem odd.
0: Yeah,
1: it does. We've been doing it now for over a year that I've, you know, once every 3-4 weeks, I'm showering with the dog.
0: Now, last we spoke as well, he had done some vomiting yesterday.
1: He did vomit yesterday.
0: Has he better to now?
1: He's not vomited since. He has had movement on the walk, so okay, but he who knows what he's I think the acorns.
2: Sometimes dogs just throw up also.
1: Well, that's true.
0: Yeah.
1: You know, my wife had the nerve to spin it this way. She told me, oh, I forgot to feed him today. And then she said, but at least he threw up. And I said, well, how's that help? He got rid of all
2: makes him more hungry.
1: Exactly. He's now like, he got rid of all nutrients. You know, he had nothing in him. So we gave him a little extra helping of food there in the for the evening feed. How often do you feed your dog? We do it morning and at like 5 o'clock.
2: I only feed him once a day because he also has kibble out all the time. He can graze.
1: Yeah.
2: So
1: okay.
2: He always has kibble out, and then I feed him like wet food once a day.
1: We used to have our dog Annie, who passed away several months ago. She would graze. We'd leave the food out all the time. She'd go get it when she wanted it. But this dog, frankly, he just scarfs it up.
2: That's something that is learned super early. Mm-hmm. It might just be something they're born with. But like with my dog, I taught him early on, you know, don't worry. You're not food insecure. You can eat whenever.
1: I'm afraid if we put it out, it's gone in 2 minutes, you know.
0: That's how my dog Cora was. You put the food out and it was gone.
1: It's gone.
0: Yeah.
1: That's why I make him work for every morsel.
0: That's right. You put puzzles out for him.
1: I sure do.
0: Yeah.
1: I sure do.
2: Well, he's made your life difficult, so.
1: I told B.B. Shea, let's try this with Biggie. Let's.
0: Now, we've put a 3 Musketeers in a puzzle for you. Yeah. What?
1: I think
0: if you solve the puzzle, you can have it.
1: I'm sorry. It's the only way to go.
2: If only somebody had done this sooner.
1: The only way to go, in my mind. If you missed Franklin yesterday, we played this for the first time. When he sees something out the front window, in this case, my neighbor was walking his dog, Desi, and Franklin goes crazy over it. This is the kind of thing we deal with, you know, with this kind of noise. Regular barking. But then it gets really high pitched. That's my wife.
6: Quiet.
1: you embarrassed? That is Desi. You have seen him a million times. Now they're looking at you. They hear you in him. That's the kind of thing. She tried to talk some sense into him. That's the kind of thing.
2: Yeah. Can't you just distract him with the sock?
1: But he'd eat it. The problem is he'd eat the sock. Yeah, I guess I could. That's the only thing that would distract him. I'm telling you, that dog is drive you up a wall a thousand times over.
0: What if it winds up that you showering with him was the problem the whole time?
1: It could be.
3: He doesn't like it.
0: He doesn't like it. Well, I'd like to have some decency.
1: I'm sure he does. This is dog related as well. They have determined now in San Diego, there's a neighborhood there.